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1: We'll talk some Jaguars football. Is this team a sleeper pick for the Super Bowl? I mean, they won their division last year. They were in the playoffs. What's the next step? We'll talk to Jaguars Radio Network's Mike Dempsey. That's coming up next here on Westwood One Sports.
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17: 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Mike Wickett with you. You can always call or text 310-840-4910. We get the finals in the NBA starting on Wednesday. We had a game 7 last night. Joining us to talk about all of those things from SiriusXM, NBA host David Shepard is with us. David, thanks for coming on, my friend.
18: My pleasure, Mike. Thanks for having me, man. Did we just have an exciting Game 7 or what?
17: It was a great series. We don't usually get those things that live up to the billing, but I thought it was a fantastic series. I know there were a pair of blowout

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0: more than you love the NBA, or say you love the NHL as much as you love the NBA. Is the NHL Stanley Cup final, is it not getting discussed enough? Is that the premier series that will begin this week? Or is it just, my gosh, it's Wemby versus New York? Are you kidding me? Feels to me, sports talk radio, I mean, unless you're in a hockey town, you're probably all NBA. And are we making a mistake there? Is kind of what I'm saying. If I want the full entertainment package, should I go NHL? Also want to get your take. We're talking franchise quarterbacks tonight. What's your definition of one? You know, Cowboy fan. I'm sure you're going to say Dak is a franchise quarterback. So you expect, hey, if Dak has a good game, you're going to win that game. Because there's a few guys that are certainly paid and asked and expected to be franchise quarterbacks, but I'm still kind of, are they? Let's get to Ontario. Probably going in the direction of hockey in the good old Stanley Cup final. We got Ryan on the line in Ontario. Ryan, you're on Westwood One. What you got?
1: Hey, Johnny Ballgame. Thanks for taking my call, pal. How you doing?
0: Excellent, brother. Where are we going, Ryan? Hockey?
1: Well, we're going to hockey, yeah. And Tony, the Montreal Canadiens, by the way, Nick Suzuki, he's from London, Ontario, but Dobish and Josh Anderson, so I'm rooting for Mitch Marner. So they didn't win because, like, the stupid penalties. Yeah. And by the way, I'm rooting for Mitch Marner, pal. Yeah.
0: Okay. What's the better series?
1: Sorry, pal. My UK is cut out.
0: Sorry, brother. I mean, is the hockey series for you going to be more entertaining than the NBA simply because, I don't know, where you live?
1: Well, I live in St. Thomas, Ontario, home of Jumbo Joe Thornton. I absolutely. Yeah.
0: Who's going to win?
1: Pardon?
0: Who's going to win?
1: Mitch Marner, Vegas, Torts. Hopefully it goes all seven. Right.
0: I want Torts too, man. What a story that is.
1: Yeah.
0: Ryan in Ontario. Yeah, what a story that is. Thank you for the call because I was thinking about this. Think of all the teams in any sport that have made a coaching change in season and ended up winning the title. And in Torts' case, it was late. I remember way back in the day, Steve Fisher, Michigan Wolverines, 1989. Bill Frieder, the coach, said, I'm going to take a job at Arizona State as soon as the season's over. Bo Schembechler, the AD at Michigan, said, no, you're not. You're out. And he fired him right before the NCAA tournament, promoted Steve Fisher, Michigan, Glenn Rice, Ramil Robinson won the title that year. Loy Vaught, a really good Michigan team, the title until they won it this year, their last one. Like, this is where the Tortorella thing would be, right? I mean, unbelievable what he's been able to do there. And I'm not a hockey aficionado or even X's and O's guy, so I don't exactly know what it was he did. But holy shnikes, they're still playing. And they beat a Colorado team. It swept them, damn near killed them, that nobody thought they could beat. Let's get to Columbus, Ohio again. Love our audience in Columbus. Kurt, you're next up on Westwood One. Kurt, what you got, man? Bring it quick.
2: That was a weird run because you brought up that team up north, but we'll just leave that there. First off, love Torts, always have because of his time here in Columbus. But I really wanted to get to the quarterback debate. I've always thought that for whatever reason, Dan Marino and Philip Rivers almost have one of those like parallel type of careers to where they get that to that point where they're so, so close, but so far away. And it's like, yes, well, they're franchise quarterbacks, but they are just, for whatever reason, they never get to the pinnacle. And I felt like it's been that way for multiple quarterbacks over the years.
0: That's a good point. Thank you. That's a good point, Kurt. Where is the Marino comparison? For me, Dan Marino kept me up in the middle of the night. Philip Rivers didn't. We'll turn around. See you in a second. Westwood One.
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0: NBA Finals both this week. I think the U.S. Open's around the corner. Baseball getting going, and it is the last month without really any decent form of the NFL. Training camps beginning the end of July. The last, like, non-football month we have to work with. Had fun. I'm Johnny Ballgame, and I'm your guy. Sunday nights, early Monday morning, right here on Westwood One. Make sure you're tuned in all Sunday night. Stuart Kovacs producing, Mondo Hernandez running the board. And let's have some fun with this one. 2-4-2 with Stu.
1: What will the sports world be talking about in the morning? It's 2-for-2 with Stu.
2: Well, speaking of football in the NFL, one team that was disappointing last year were the Commanders after reaching the NFC Championship game the year before. Yes, last year was pretty rough for them. And Jaden Daniels said that last year has left a bitter taste in his mouth. So which quarterback and team are you expecting the biggest turnaround from in 2026?
0: Biggest turnaround? Well, you could say it's going to be the Commanders. The NFC East, for example. Man, I don't know. Who's the best quarterback in that division? Is it Dak or is it Jalen? Could it be the other Jaden Daniels? Could it be Jackson Dart? Like, I don't know where I'm going with that division. If the Commanders are back, I'll be like, yeah, that makes sense. But if the Giants leapfrog the Commanders, and maybe the Cowboys or the Eagles are up there too, I don't know what I'm going to do with Jaden Daniels. Stuart, I don't think that it's going to be the Commanders for that team that, you know, they stumbled last year, and then this year they're right back in the swing of things. For me, it's the Cincinnati Bengals. They were 6-11 last year. They had a defense that almost surrendered 500 points, guys. 492 to be exact for the Bengals. I think only the Jets gave up more points last season. I'm going with the Bengals. I love what they did defensively. They have, you know, the 4 or 5 new starters that are going to come in, and if Burrow stays healthy, I trust when Joe Burrow says this is the most talented Bengals team I've been a part of. Stuart, for me, they're going to flip that. They'll go from 6-11 to about 11-6, and it all is contingent upon Burrow being healthy, and I think he will, Stu. So the Bengals are kind of that bounce-back team for me. We'll see what happens with the Commanders. I don't know what to make out of the NFC East, like I said.
2: Yeah, it does feel like it is pretty random, and I do think the Bengals, that's a pretty good pick, especially when you consider the Ravens have a new coach, the Steelers, okay, you have the aging
0: new
2: quarterback
0: coach.
2: And a new coach as well. That division is pretty open for them, and yeah, I kind of like that pick.
0: Thanks, Stu.
2: We have the MLB this week. They gave their latest proposal, and it includes a salary cap and a salary floor. The union, you know, came back within hours and immediately rejected it. Doesn't seem promising in terms of getting an agreement before the offseason. What do you think? How many baseball games do you think we have played next season? Do we think we get maybe 120 to 140, or do you think there's a chance the whole season gets wiped out?
0: Dude, baseball was just coming back, man. Like, the pitch clock. Games aren't taking 4 hours anymore. The shift. They've changed stuff. Replay. I love ABS. Baseball, I think it's in a good spot. I thought the playoffs last year were spectacular. You get the Blue Jays and the Game 7s against Seattle and the World Series. And then, now, from everything I'm hearing, there's not going to be a 2027 baseball season. If it is, it's going to be a short version. Like, baseball, you're going to kill this momentum? Because in 1994, when you went on a strike, everybody gave up on you. People, like, quit on you. And then you had to use the steroid era to get them back. Stuart, I'm worried. Baseball's in a good spot. And hell no, they're just not going to want a cap. And the union is going to get what it wants. And we'll see. Appreciate you. 2-for-2. With Stuart. There he is, the producer. Guys, I'm Johnny Ballgame. That's at Ballgame _ KTIK on X. And that's at Johnny Ballgame KTIK on Instagram. Go ahead, give me a follow. We're here every Sunday all into Monday morning. So we're going to flip this. Franchise quarterbacks, Wemby. Always appreciate you guys tuning in to Westwood One Sports Night. Got the full lineup. We're killing it here on Westwood One. Glad you guys are listening. I'm Johnny. Ball game. Stuart, love ya.
3: 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It appears by its own numbers, the U.S. government seems insolvent. 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

too. I mean, this Wemby versus Knicks. I mean, you talk about overshadowing NHL. Yeah, I guess. Take your medicine. It's fine. That should be a hell of a series. Vegas versus Carolina in the NHL side of things.

0: from the break, Johnny Ballgame on Westwood One Sports Night. We're NFL. What is a franchise quarterback for you? What's your definition of one? I gave you mine. Stuart gave you his. We want yours because it feels like the definition of what truly is a franchise quarterback can be, you know, up for interpretation. Let's go to Cleveland. B-Cell, you're first up. What you got on Westwood One? Bring it.
1: Yeah, man, I like your answer. You know, keep a quarterback that every time he steps on the field, you feel like your team has a chance. You know, someone like Lamar Jackson. For me, it's like if you're, I'd say, a top 10 quarterback in the league, I'd call you a franchise quarterback just because you may not, you know, last forever in your franchise, but you're going to be the face of a franchise no matter where you go. So someone like, you know, Jordan Love, in my opinion, you know, he's probably a top 12, top 10 quarterback in the league. So I'd have to call him a franchise. He's more of a fringe franchise. But if you're one of those guys who's, you know, obviously Patrick Mahomes, you know, someone obviously like Lamar Jackson and obvious Josh Allen and obvious, you know, Shador Sanders. These are guys who you're the face of the franchise, man. You know, people trust you every Sunday to put them in the game and win games. And so if you're a top 10 QB in the league, I'm calling you a franchise guy. To be like a generational guy, you're going to need to be, you know, Peyton Manning, you know, Tom Brady, Pat Mahomes, Shador Sanders, one of those type of guys. But only one or two of those guys at one time. But I'd say franchise, if you're top 10 in the league, I'll call you a franchise quarterback.
0: All right, B-Cell. I love how you throw that in there. Nice little call on that. Way to squeeze that in. I mean, it's too easy to pick on a Browns fan, so I'm just not. I mean, if there's one fan base that has no clue, no definition, because they have no frame of reference as to what a franchise quarterback is, it's Browns fan. How about Keith in Las Vegas? You're next up on Westwood One Sports Night. Keith, what do you know, Keith? What do you say?
2: Johnny Ballgame, the greatest sports show on radio. I've been listening to you for years. And you know who knows? Bo knows. But I wanted to tell you something, Johnny. I got a one-of-a-kind story, kind of. I went to Radford High School in Honolulu, Hawaii, in 76 through 79. And the AFC practiced on our field every year. They did that for years, not just those 4 years I was there. But, I mean, I met Terry Bradshaw, Mean Joe Green. I can go on and on and on. And all the signatures, gone. Just never realized how important it was. But the one man that drew the most attention out of all the AFC players was Mean Joe Green, because the girls came at Coca-Cola's. You know, they give them Coca-Cola and all that. You remember the Coca-Cola commercials?
0: Oh,
2: so
0: yes.
2: That was just too cool. And that's I just want to say that. I wanted to tell you that for years. It's pretty cool.
0: That's sweet. I appreciate that, Keith. Appreciate you listening to me and continuing to listen to me here on Westwood One. Yeah, there was something cool when the Pro Bowl was in Hawaii. You know, Keith, thank you. There just was. And now the Pro Bowl's just such a joke. I mean, I don't even want to talk about fixing that thing and what it's going to mean. But I knew people who lived in Hawaii, like Keith did. They loved Pro Bowl week. My cousin went to the Pro Bowl 1 year, and that's when we were kids, and he thought it was bitching, and it was. They used to play football in the Pro Bowl, believe it or not. Seriously, they like tackled and stuff, too. It was really fun. Let's get to Ohio. Back to some NBA and some Wemby. Jamal, appreciate you calling the show, Jamal. What you got, man? Bring it.
3: Hey, man, I just want to say the last guy that was on here talking about Wemby and how they're going to lose does not know what he's talking about, man. The Knicks were almost a fourth seed this year in the Eastern Conference, almost a fourth seed in a hurt Eastern Conference, first of all. And second of all, they're going to be ISOing Jalen Brunson every single game, hunting for him. Jalen Brunson got an easy playing against C.J. McCollum and against James Harden. That was easy for him. But right now, when he plays the Spurs, those guys can sit on defense, I'm telling you. It's not just about
0: Wemby. So you think all this, guys, yeah. Jamal, so you think the Spurs, Jamal, sorry, man, we're talking over each other. That's not good for anybody, but I'll throw this in there. I mean, it's all good, man. I started it, my fault. But so you're saying you think the Spurs defensively are going to lock up Brunson. And then if you do that, it's going to be tough for the Knicks to keep this a series if, you know, Jalen Brunson is having a tough series.
3: Exactly, yeah. And they're going to be ice. They're going to be ice when Jalen Brunson, every chance they get, they want him to be guarding them, you know?
0: Yep, and Dylan Harper, guy gets his shot off whenever he wants, man, and he's done it against better defenders than Brunson. Yeah.
3: And I just want to say one more thing. One thing about Harper, he's been in the league for 8 years, man. Honestly.
0: Isn't that crazy?
3: And if you're looking for Robinson to stop Victor Wembanyama, you already lost the series. If you're looking for Mitchell Robinson to stop Victor, you've already lost the series.
0: Too much to ask. I mean, I thought Hartenstein did a pretty good job against him considering the circumstances there. Thanks for the call, yeah. Jamal in Ohio. Appreciate you. 310-840-4910. I thought Hartenstein did a decent job. But Dylan Harper, guys, that was like not quite the Wemby shocker for me, but seeing him grow in the last month, Dylan Harper, first against the Portland series, Wemby wasn't playing. Dylan Harper took over a game in Portland. Guys, he's a teenager. He turned 20 in March. Way ahead of schedule. That guy's a future for me. I think he's one of the top two guards in the league in 4 or 5 years. And yeah, he gets to play alongside Wemby. And yeah, the Spurs are going to be mega dangerous. I can't wait to see what OKC does this offseason because they have to. And Sam Presti's smart. And they got massive capital. And OKC is going to figure out what they need to do, and I think they're going to do it. They're not running that back, even with J-Dub being healthy. And that's a huge thing. Oklahoma City lost this Game 7. They didn't have their second, third, whatever, best player for most of that series, and that's a bite. But, hey, Victor doesn't care. He's coming. And you better be healthy if you want a chance, and if you're not, you ain't got no chance. 310-840-4910. I promise we're going to get to 2 for 2 with Stu at some point tonight. I think this series, one of the little cool things I'm looking forward to, we're going to see, it's going to be like a time machine, man. The first couple games, all those ex-Spurs are going to be in attendance. Pop, Duncan, Ginobili, Parker, Bowen, like they're all going to be back. The Admiral. And then we're already seeing it in Madison Square Garden. Ewing, Starks, those guys all back. So maybe not Oak, but it's going to be a lot of nostalgia in that regard too. And it's interesting. I don't know how they're going to defend Brunson. It feels to me though, I think the Spurs will win, but I don't want to like use a regular season footnote to think how good the Knicks are or aren't right now. This Knicks team's a different team than it was 3 months ago. Way more together. This is the best version of the Knicks. They're playing their best ball. And maybe we'll know early. Maybe it'll be halftime of game one and the Spurs are up 16 points and we're all looking at each other saying, holy shnikes, this could be interesting. And the fact that this could be a bloodbath. Or, dude, the Knicks just keep on nicking. The big four, like he says, sure. I mean, no one's stopped Jalen Brunson yet. Karl Anthony Towns, whoever called and said that, I think it was Jamal, he's huge. Cat is mega this series. They need, 20-10-ish from him? Need that second score. Maybe the Knicks can hang. 310-840-4910, John Mallory. Johnny Ballgame all night on Westwood One Sports Tonight. Download the Westwood One Sports app.
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0: the NBA, or say you love the NHL as much as you love the NBA. Is the NHL Stanley Cup final, is it not getting discussed enough? Is that the premier series that will begin this week? Or is it just, my gosh, it's Wemby versus New York? Are you kidding me? I mean, feels to me, sports talk radio, I mean, unless you're in a hockey town, you're probably all NBA. And are we making a mistake there? Is kind of what I'm saying. If I want the full entertainment package, should I go NHL? Also want to get your take. We're talking franchise quarterbacks tonight. What's your definition of one? You know, Cowboy fan. I'm sure you're going to say Dak is a franchise quarterback. So you expect, hey, if Dak has a good game, you're going to win that game. Because there's a few guys that are certainly paid and asked and expected to be franchise quarterbacks, but I'm still kind of, are they? Let's get to Ontario. Probably going in the direction of hockey in the good old Stanley Cup final. We got Ryan on the line in Ontario. Ryan, you're on Westwood One. What you got?
1: Hey, Johnny Ballgame. Thanks for taking my call, pal. How you doing?
0: Excellent, brother. Where are we going, Ryan? Hockey?
1: Well, we're going to hockey, yeah. And Tony, the Montreal Canadiens, by the way, Nick Suzuki, he's from London, Ontario, but Dobish and Josh Anderson, so I'm rooting for Mitch Marner. So they didn't win because, like, the stupid penalties. Yeah. And by the way, I'm rooting for Mitch Marner, pal. Yeah.
0: Okay. What's the better series?
1: Sorry, pal. My you just cut out.
0: Sorry, brother. I mean, is the hockey series for you going to be more entertaining than the NBA simply because, I don't know, where you live?
1: Well, I live in St. Thomas, Ontario, home of Jumbo Joe Thornton. I absolutely. Yeah.
0: Who's going to win?
1: Pardon?
0: Who's going to win?
1: Mitch Marner, Vegas, Torts. Hopefully it goes 7. Right.
0: I want Torts too, man. What a story that is.
1: Yeah.
0: Ryan in Ontario. Yeah, what a story that is. Thank you for the call, because I was thinking about this. Think of all the teams in any sport that have made a coaching change in season and ended up winning the title. And in Torts' case, it was late. I remember way back in the day, Steve Fisher, Michigan Wolverines, 1989. Bill Frieder, the coach, said, oh, I'm going to take a job at Arizona State as soon as the season's over. Bo Schembechler, the AD at Michigan, said, no, you're not. You're out. And he fired him right before the NCAA tournament, promoted Steve Fisher, Michigan, Glenn Rice, Ramil Robinson won the title that year. Loy Vaught, a really good Michigan team, the title until they won it this year, their last one. Like, this is where the Tortorella thing would be, right? I mean, unbelievable what he's been able to do there. And I'm not a hockey aficionado or even X's and O's guy, so I don't exactly know what it was he did. But holy shnikes, they're still playing. And they beat a Colorado team. It swept them, damn near killed them, that nobody thought they could beat. Let's get to Columbus, Ohio again. Love our audience in Columbus. Kurt, you're next up on Westwood One. Kurt, what you got, man? Bring it quick.
2: That was a weird run because you brought up that team up north, but we'll just leave that there. First off, love Torts, always have, because of his time here in Columbus. But I really wanted to get to the quarterback debate. I've always thought that for whatever reason, Dan Marino and Philip Rivers almost have one of those like parallel type of careers to where they get that to that point where they're so close, but so far away. And it's like, yes, well, they're franchise quarterbacks, but they are just, for whatever reason, they never get to the pinnacle. And I felt like it's been that way for multiple quarterbacks over the years.
0: And that's a good point. Thank you. That's a good point, Kurt. Where is the Marino comparison? For me, Dan Marino kept me up in the middle of the night. Philip Rivers didn't. We'll turn around. See you in a second. Westwood One.
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11: 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Thank you.
12: Hell yes. That's why I love being a part of the Westwood One Sports Network. We get the best calls. We do. And I'll say, Atlanta, you guys got knowledgeable sports fans. I was born in Atlanta, so I have a special place in my heart for the ATL. But that was a great call. I'm with you on the Wemby thing. It's different. He's different. I'm seeing it too, man. You know, you use the Space Jam analogy. You're right. He's one of the aliens. Michael beat them too, though. Womp womp. But no, for me, what Wemby is, I love the video games. Okay, I'll probably go home tonight and play MLB The Show. Because when you do sports radio overnight, just trust me, you can't go home and just go to bed. So I'll be up way late, early. So I'll probably be playing the vids. But I grew up playing video games. Tecmo Bowl, Tecmo Super Bowl, NBA Live, Madden, all of them. And for Wemby, for me, he's NBA Live 96. I go in there, I go to the edit machine, I go to create a player, and I make him as tall as possible, 7'5". But I make him a guard. I make him able to shoot threes. I give him, like, Wemby could play point guard in a pinch if he had to. And Miss Johnson was like, Wemby, you got to play the one. He could do it, and he wouldn't mess the game up. He could play the one. But that's what it is. And then you're playing the game, NBA Live, and you have this super player that you've created who's 7'5", and he's a guard. And you're like, oh, this is so unfair. Oh, yeah, look at this. That's Wemby in real life. Like, he had a step back three yesterday. Please tell me you guys remember this. It was a step back three for a 7'5" dude. And I laughed when I saw it. Like, oh, hell, he's doing this stuff? Step back threes? Like, he didn't even need to step back for one. No one's ever going to block his shot on a jumper. But, yeah, he can. He has that type of skill. He's not just tall. He is skilled. And I haven't seen a guy that big play like this. I haven't seen a guy that I haven't seen anybody like Wemby take a team to the finals when he's 22 years old. That's a big thing in the NBA. There's not a lot of kids who've put a team on their back and went to the finals. You got to earn your stripes in that league. Michael didn't get to the finals till 1991. He came to the league in 85. LeBron came to the league, what, 03? Didn't get to the finals till 07 with that weird Cavs team that got swept by Duncan. There's just, you don't do this in that league. Especially go through SGA, a multiple MVP winner, OKC, that environment, all that stuff. Dude, been there, done that. Wemby's taken all comers on this thing. Let's get to Pittsburgh. Brandon's on the line. Keep these calls coming in. Brandon, Pittsburgh, you're on Westwood One. What you got?
13: Hey, yeah, I just wanted to talk about Wemby for a minute and then your quarterback thing. Talking about a lot of good stuff tonight. I love it. The Wemby thing, I'm 35 and, about to be 35, born in 91. You know, my first memories of Michael Jordan are more like, and you'll probably like these movie references coming up, but the Space Jam, you know, that's like my first memory of Michael Jordan and my memory of him playing basketball with the Wizards. So it's really just kind of like, you know, history with that and word of mouth. But, you know, LeBron came into the league in 03. I was 12. I had his shoes. And at that time, like Kobe and AI were big. But man, it really feels like Wemby is going to be bigger than all those guys, you know, maybe on the Michael Jordan level. You know, he's basically kind of become the John Gerard of the NBA. He's, you know, this French guy that reads books before games. And, you know, you can just tell after that press conference, like he wants to win. And, you know, I think on top of this, you know, the physical abilities that he has, which are amazing, the mental part of it, I think, is just going to be even bigger and better for him. I mean, like you say, he's 22. He's still growing. He's still learning. His brain's still developing. But you can just tell this guy is just super focused. And, you know, regarding the health thing, look, we don't know what's going to happen there. But today, you know, he seems smart enough, too. He's going to take care of his body. And, you know, the NBA is going to take care of him as well. And like you said, like, what's somebody going to do, punch him? Like, the guy barely has to jump to dunk it. It's not like he's going to roll an ankle or something. You know what I mean? Like, that's just kind of crazy. and then I just, you know, I'm from Western PA. They call it the cradle of quarterbacks in the United States. I'm just going to name this list off. And, you know, I think it just says for itself what a franchise quarterback might mean. Joe Namath, Dan Marino, Joe Montana, Jim Kelly, Johnny Unitas. All those guys. It's
12: the best. It's,
13: you know, elite play, longevity. You know, doesn't really matter who they have around them. They make it work. And, you know, and in Pittsburgh as well, obviously we have like Ben and Broad. We have like good receivers and stuff like that too. But, you know, it's just, I think, stable and longevity. And, you know, I think a big part of the problem with, you know, a lot of things now is like these guys just get thrown into this and they're immediately have to, you know, be successful. And, you know, a lot of these guys just you know, they all played through college, you know, 3-4 years and, you know, it's a little bit to develop. So, but yeah, you know, that's just kind of my thoughts on that. And I appreciate your time.
12: That's a great call too. Brandon in Pittsburgh, we're just lining them up. You know, the definite, first off, Western PA quarterbacks. I love that story. I love it. Now here's the other, description you got to throw in there. Toughness. Western PA quarterbacks were tough. Namath was tough. No, he was, yeah, I know he was brash and he was pretty and all that, but he was tough as hell. Look at all the knee injuries that dude went through just to play. And Joe Namath, sadly, was in pain like majority of his career. Tough. Jim Kelly, as tough as they come. Montana, look at the shots Joe Montana took. He missed 2 years when Leonard Marshall reworked his elbow and still came back and went to an AFC championship game with the Chiefs. Let's get to New Hampshire. Jim in New Hampshire, you're next up on Westwood One Sports. Jim, go for it.
14: How's it going?
12: It's going really well, Jim. You want to talk Wemby?
14: Hey, man,
12: go for it.
14: I just want to touch base with you on Wemby Yana. It's like, you know, I think you and I are probably about the same age. I grew up watching Bird and Magic and Michael, but this guy's he's just the tip of the iceberg right now. We don't know what we're going to see out of this guy. He's going to be amazing.
12: God.
14: It's so fun to watch it, man.
12: God.
14: He pulls up and he takes a shot. He looks like, Reggie Miller or Ray Allen taking a three-pointer.
12: Yeah.
14: The guy's just ball, man. It's like, I don't know. What are the Knicks going to do to stop this guy?
12: Seriously. I mean, they play together.
14: Huh?
12: What's Earth going to do to stop him? Seriously, what's Earth going to do? What do they have here? I don't know.
14: Hey, that goes with anything. Like the other caller just said, you know what? In health is, you know what? He stays healthy, sky's the limit. And anybody can get hurt at any time. But this dude's built, and he's only going to get bigger and stronger, and that's scary.
12: He is not a beanpole. Thank you, Jim in New Hampshire, of like, oh, he like example. Manute Bol is a great example. He's not Manute Bol. Manute Bol was brittle. You watch him play, you're like, oh, God, I hope nobody touches him. He's going to break his arm in two. You know, that was Manute Bol. Sean Bradley, same thing, kind of thing. Wemby, no, he's thicker than those guys. He's more, way more athletic than those guys. Like I said, he plays guard. So if you're going to put all these big-ass dudes on him, he'll take you to the perimeter, and you can't guard him there. He's a total nightmare. And it's great. I mean, Michael Jordan's the best. LeBron's up there. Magic Bird, they're all great. But they don't have one thing that Wemby has. They don't. They're not 8 feet tall, right? I mean, Wemby does things that make you say, that's unfair. He makes basketball unfair. He's playing Nerf basketball in your room. You got the little Nerf hoop on your door, and you're playing your brother who's 6 years older than you, who's blocking all your shots, who's dunking over you. He doesn't even need to jump to dunk it on you. Wemby does that in real life NBA. He had a dunk on that on Holmgren where he just suffocated Chet. No wonder he disappeared. He scared the hell out of him. Kidding, but yeah. Wemby does multiple things a game that you say, Ben, that's unfair. He shouldn't be allowed to play. He's too tall. You can't play him. Nope. He's like Bo Jackson in Tecmo Super Bowl. You can't be the Raiders. Come on, man. If you're the Raiders, then I have to be the Niners or the Giants. It's the only time I can only be every way I can beat Bo in Tecmo Super Bowl. I'm gonna have to be another one of those elite teams, or else I have no chance. 22. 310-840-4910. I'm Johnny Ballgame. 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
1: From the Logan AC and Heat Services Weather Center.
2: We'll start off the work week with mostly to partly cloudy skies and temperatures in the 50s. Then as we head into the afternoon, expect a nice mix of sun and clouds with highs in the upper 70s. For tonight, mostly cloudy overnight with our lows down into the 50s. And then for Tuesday, we'll see lots of sunshine in the forecast, breezy winds, and highs in the upper 70s. For The Fan, I'm meteorologist Meredith Garfalo with the 10 weather impact forecast.

0: NBA Finals both this week. I think the U.S. Open's around the corner. Baseball getting going, and it is the last month without really any decent form of the NFL. Training camps begin in the end of July. The last, like, non-football month we have to work with. Had fun. I'm Johnny Ballgame, and I'm your guy. Sunday nights, early Monday morning, right here on Westwood One. Make sure you're tuned in all Sunday night. Stuart Kovacs producing, Mondo Hernandez running the board. And let's have some fun with this one. 2-4-2 with Stu.
1: What will the sports world be talking about in the morning? It's 2-for-2 with Stu.
2: Well, speaking of football in the NFL, one team that was disappointing last year were the Commanders after reaching the NFC Championship game the year before. Yes, last year was pretty rough for them. And Jaden Daniels said that last year has left a bitter taste in his mouth. So which quarterback and team are you expecting the biggest turnaround from in 2026?
0: Biggest turnaround? Well, you could say it's going to be the Commanders. The NFC East, for example. Man, I don't know. Who's the best quarterback in that division? Is it Dak or is it Jalen? Could it be the other Jaden Daniels? Could it be Jackson Dart? Like, I don't know where I'm going with that division. If the Commanders are back, I'll be like, yeah, that makes sense. But if the Giants leapfrog the Commanders, and maybe the Cowboys or the Eagles are up there too, I don't know what I'm going to do with Jaden Daniels. Stuart, I don't think that it's going to be the Commanders for that team that, you know, they stumbled last year, and then this year they're right back in the swing of things. For me, it's the Cincinnati Bengals. They were 6-11 last year. They had a defense that almost surrendered 500 points, guys. 492 to be exact for the Bengals. I think only the Jets gave up more points last season. I'm going with the Bengals. I love what they did defensively. They have, you know, the 4 or 5 new starters that are going to come in. And if Burrow stays healthy, I trust when Joe Burrow says this is the most talented Bengals team I've been a part of. Stuart, for me, they're going to flip that. They'll go from 6-11 to about 11-6. And it all is contingent upon Burrow being healthy. And I think he will, Stu. So the Bengals are kind of that bounce back team for me. We'll see what happens with the Commanders. I don't know what to make out of the NFC East, like I said.
2: Yeah, it does feel like it is pretty random. And I do think the Bengals, that's a pretty good pick, especially when you consider the Ravens have a new coach, the Steelers. Okay, you have the aging new quarterback coach. And a new coach as well. That division is pretty open for them. And yeah, I kind of like that pick.
0: Thanks, Stu.
2: We have the MLB this week. They gave their latest proposal, and it includes a salary cap and a salary floor. The union, you know, came back within hours and immediately rejected it. Doesn't seem promising in terms of getting an agreement before the offseason. What do you think? How many baseball games do you think we have played next season? Do we think we get maybe 120 to 140, or do you think there's a chance the whole season gets wiped out?
0: Dude, baseball was just coming back, man. Like, the pitch clock. Games aren't taking 4 hours anymore. The shift. They've changed stuff. Replay. I love ABS. Baseball, I think it's in a good spot. I thought the playoffs last year were spectacular. You get the Blue Jays and the Game 7s against Seattle and the World Series. And then, now, from everything I'm hearing, there's not going to be a 2027 baseball season. If it is, it's going to be a short version. Like, baseball, you're going to kill this momentum, because in 1994, when you went on a strike, everybody gave up on you. People, like, quit on you, and then you had to use the steroid era to get them back. Stuart, I'm worried. Baseball's in a good spot, and hell no, they're just not going to want a cap, and the union is going to get what it wants, and we'll see. Appreciate you. 2-for-2 with Stuart. There he is, the producer. Guys, I'm Johnny Ballgame. That's at Ballgame underscore KTIK on X. And that's at Johnny Ballgame KTIK on Instagram. Go ahead, give me a follow. We're here every Sunday. all into Monday morning. So we're going to flip this. Franchise quarterbacks, Wemby. Always appreciate you guys tuning in to Westwood One Sports Night. Got the full lineup. We're killing it here on Westwood One. Glad you guys are listening. I'm Johnny. Ball game. Stuart, love ya.
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6: Good morning, I'm Dylan Gonzalez. The Cincinnati Reds were able to avoid a sweep and beat the Atlanta Braves 6-4 yesterday. Unfortunately for the Reds, shortstop Ellie De La Cruz left the game with right hamstring tightness and will undergo an MRI today. The Reds will take on the Kansas City Royals tonight with coverage starting at 6:40 on The Fan 2. The Cleveland Guardians lost 9-4 to the Boston Red Sox yesterday. They'll have the day off today before starting a series in New York tomorrow. On the ice, puck drop for game one of the Stanley Cup final between the Vegas Golden Knights and Carolina Hurricanes will take place tomorrow at 8 o'clock, while tip-off for the NBA Finals between the New York Knicks and San Antonio Spurs is set for Wednesday at 8:30. 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
15: For what?
11: It's time for T-Bone and Tyvis.
6: Welcome in. Happy Monday to you. What's up? I'm T-Bone. He is not Tyvis. He is Joshua Perry. JP, good morning.
16: Howdy.
6: How are you?
16: Man, I'm feeling good. It's a little bit earlier than I typically do this, but glad to be in studio here.
6: You will find the first hour. You will be getting adjusted to the time. And then when 9 o'clock hits and everyone else is like, hey, what's up? As they're walking in and you're like, peace out. Like, I'm done. Like, that is when it hits like crack on that day.
16: It's like
6: when
16: crack.
6: You get amazing to like 9:05 and you're just watching everyone else come in. That's the beauty of this shift. Is that then like later in the day, you got to do some work. We try to do some work in the evening to like get ready for the next day. But like, you do get this massive break in the middle of the day, and it's pretty great.
16: The thing that I think is going to trip me out the most is walking out of here, because there are not windows in this studio and sun.
6: Oh, yeah. Yeah. Because it's, I mean, when you come in here, it's, you know, pitch black, it's night. And then getting up and, like, there have been days where sitting in this studio, I will hear a noise and I'm like, what's going on? And I mean, we have weather reports. I look at the weather before I leave, but then I get in here and I forget about all that. And sometimes I don't pay attention to what's all going on other than what I'm talking about. And I will hear noise on the roof and I'm like, what? And then I look outside and it's a monsoon. And I had no idea it was even. So I have to like occasionally get out of this. You're right. Cause it is just an enclosed little area with no windows other than our window to see Dylan, our producer, who you were at high school graduation this weekend, right?
17: Oh yeah.
6: It's that time of year.
17: I've never really been burned by the Ohio sun, and I thought it was going to happen yesterday.
6: Oh, really?
17: Yeah, I was immediate. I've never even been. The only time I've gotten burned was when I've been in the Bahamas. And yesterday I was sitting for about 5 minutes before I noticed my skin turning red.
7: Really?
17: Yes.
7: Oh, so did you get a little sunburn?
17: I mean, my skin got red. I feel fine now. It doesn't look red now, but I was like shocked. I'm like, is this my skin getting older? I just can't handle any exposure to the sun.
7: It could be that. Don't know. There's could be aging, could be the fact that maybe we're just burning the planet alive. Who knows? Could be any of the above.
16: I was watching the news and they were talking about this. They were talking about like the UV rays being stronger right now, like whatever causes that. Uh-huh. So to be very cautious, if you go out in the sun, you'll get burned. So
7: I know.
17: I've heard this before and I'm like, nah, that doesn't apply to me.
16: Well, I didn't think that kind of stuff applied to me. And then I went to Haiti and I was with a group of people. I think Tyvus might have been a part of this when I was saying the sun down here is different.
7: Oh.
16: And they were like, hey, dummy, it's the same sun. And I'm like, no, you're not understanding what I'm saying. It just feels different. And my black behind got sunburned.
7: Oh, really?
16: Yes.
7: Oh, see.
16: First and last time that ever. I go sunscreen like crazy now.
7: See, I have a lot of Scotch-Irish is my heritage. Yeah. So I'm the wrong person to ask of, like, is the sun bad? Are we at a point where you could get burned? My answer is all December. It's like, yes, I've gotten sunburned from the snow, like reflecting the sun back up to me. I've gotten that sunburn. So,
16: that's tough.
7: I'm the wrong one to ask. My poor kids. Because also mom is also fairly white.
16: Ah.
7: And so we have given them the most tapioca genes you can possibly have when it comes to like tanning. And so my kids have friends who are like, they're laying out in the sun to get a tan, and their family somewhere in the lineage, they have the ability to get tan. And what I have tried to tell my oldest two daughters is you can want to tan and you can put on the tanning oil.
16: Right.
7: What that is going to do is burn you quicker. You have to put on sunscreen and that's it. And they're like, no, my friend is doing it. And it's like, yes, your friend has, you can tell, like you have friends who are like, that's their complexion. They're like tan in the winter. They're more able to retain a suntan. You are not. You are of the whites that are not able to do that.
16: So
7: that's just, don't get locked in on like they've got freckles and like pale. That's what we have. That's what you'll get, more freckles. That's what they'll do in the sun.
16: My mother-in-law is one of the whites. And she loves to just be in the sun. So which feels like a thing people have, but her side of the family has cottages in Canada. And so we went out there one summer and she was in a beach chair for like 4 straight hours and had boils on her skin from the exposure to the sun. And so I, this was probably back in like 2018 or 19. Every time we're in the sun, I'm like, did you put your sunscreen on? Couple weeks ago, she takes the kids to the pool and 4 hours just in the sun was Larry the Lobster just like screaming red. And I'm like, when will you learn?
7: No, trust me. This is the first year, knock on wood, that I have not, every year prior to this, it's been like, I need to put sunscreen on eventually, but it's spring. It's not. And then I always get that one where it's like, I get burned. My head looks like a tomato. And then it's like, okay, that was, now we know going forward.
16: Oh my God.
7: But like, I went to the Indy 500 last weekend and it was cloudy and overcast, but I'm still like applying because I've learned.
16: Yeah.
7: Oh, cloudy and overcast. That's okay. The UV rays come right through that. So yeah, that's right. What did Ryan Day say about that?
9: Yeah, the whites are good.
7: Thank you, Ryan. We appreciate that. So lots to get to coming up today. We have Overachiever of the Week coming up at 7:45. We have the segment. It is sponsored. The breakdown with Joshua Perry will still happen at 8:30. I don't know what we're going to break down, but you're here.
16: Could be anything.
7: You know what? That can be a wild card segment of,
16: you know what, we'll break down.
7: You can bring something up, whatever you want.
16: This is what we'll do. Tyvus, I went over to his house maybe Friday.
7: Yes.
16: And I will break down all of the things I watched Tyvus consume.
7: Oh, perfect.
16: Yes.
7: This is good. 8:30. We'll break down Tyvus 8. I love it.
17: You see, I'm going to start a weight loss journey today.
7: Oh.
17: And it's because the bad influence Tyvus Powell is not going to be here for the next 3 weeks.
16: There you go.
17: And I can get it accomplished.
7: He comes back after paternity. So Tyvus is on paternity leave, for those who don't know. His baby tsunami, who we've been talking about, is due to arrive tomorrow. The tsunami warning is in effect. I think watch versus warning. We're in warning now.
16: Warning territory.
7: Yeah,
16: for sure.
7: It's not like conditions are ripe. It's like a tsunami has been spotted. Like it's soon. Yeah. So in either case, that's where he's going to be for the next 3 weeks. And good for him. And he should be there doing that. That's awesome. But if you, in 3 weeks, Dylan, if he comes back and you're like, we can see cheekbones and like you've got like maybe a little bit more veininess to your arms or something like that. Then he'll come back and be like, what happened? And you can say it's all because of you.
17: Oh, I'm going to do it in spite.
7: You were gone. Yeah. If you've been a high school wrestler, please let us know how Dylan can cut weight. Tell us everything. Like, give us the one of those like vinyl suits that he wears.
16: Get you a garbage bag. go sit in a sauna and get on a spin bike. You'll be good.
7: Perfect. Yeah, there you go. So we know about the NBA Finals. Those got set over the weekend. We knew the Knicks were already there, but now the Spurs have gotten in two. Pour one out for the Oklahoma City Thunder. I got to tell you, I'm not going to miss them. At least in these in this NBA final, because I thought we had it already known that it was just the Thunder were going to come in and win it back to back years. I find this fascinating, Joshua. You tell me. Spurs get it done, 111-103. They beat the Thunder in Game 7 on the road. Pretty spectacular fashion for them. But this means now we will have a new champion in the NBA for the 8th year in a row. Because, and I saw someone point this out on Twitter, how we have had so many dynasties that have been launched in the last 8 years, but none of them ever like get off the launch pad.
16: Right.
7: Because last year with the Thunder, I was in this camp. I'm like, oh, it's the Thunder's time. They have all the first round picks. They've got they already have their MVP. They already have this very deep team. They're going to go out and improve, which they did because they have draft picks to move guys around and make moves. So I thought Thunder are just going to be like a 3 or 4 championship type of run over the next 5-6 years. Maybe they still will be, but they're not going to win it this year. Celtics in 2024, we thought.
16: That felt like the one for me.
7: Yeah.
16: Yeah.
7: You got two superstars.
16: Absolutely.
7: A great coach. You're like
16: Is
7: all
16: he
7: the
16: a
7: pieces.
16: Great coach, though?
7: Well, we thought
16: I've always been a little bit iffy on
7: Joe
16: him.
7: Mazzulla.
16: Yeah.
7: Yeah. He's an odd duck.
16: He's odd, crazy eyes, the press conferences. He doesn't get it done for me.
7: I mean, he's hilarious when you just take him completely out of context. Yeah. Like, oh, this is your actual guy you're pinning your hopes on as a coach.
16: Sure.
7: But what was the one? I can't remember if it was Jaylen Brown or Jason Tatum who was injured. It was a few years ago, but they asked him, like, how have you talked to him? And he's like, yeah. And they're like, how's he doing? He's like, good, good.
16: Imagine having to cover that
7: like,
16: guy.
7: And they're like, is he limping around? He's like, I don't know. I didn't see him. I didn't see him walk. I just talked to him.
16: Yeah, okay, dude.
7: It's
16: thanks.
7: Like, come on. All right, you're the head coach. Yeah, you don't know if your star player's playing. Like, got it. But then you had Celtics, Nuggets in 2023, Warriors in 2022, Bucks with Giannis in 2021, Lakers in the bubble in 20, Raptors in 2019. You have to go back to when the Cavs and the Warriors were playing 4 straight NBA finals, which still blows me away that actually occurred, where just 4 straight years, the entire NBA just did not matter for 4 years.
16: Sure.
7: Where it was just like, well, we know who's going to be in the finals.
16: Yeah.
7: And it worked
17: simultaneous
7: out that way.
17: Dynasties. You had the Warrior dynasty and the LeBron dynasty.
7: Yeah, I think you can call that a dynasty because they both won championships. They both got to finals 4 years straight. I would call that
17: LeBron
7: a dynasty.
17: 10 finals appearances.
16: It is the LeBron dynasty.
7: Yes, yeah, for
16: 100%.
7: Sure. For sure. Yeah, but that's so now we get a chance to see another team crowned. And I'll tell you, there is a team that Vegas would not like to win these NBA finals. I'll tell you who that is next. T-Bone and Tyvus on the Fan.
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14: A good Monday morning to you. Right now we're watching one crash on I-70 eastbound, right as you're passing West Broad Street, coming into downtown. Everything else though looking nice and clear. I'm 10TV's Amy Steigerwald with your...
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27: We'll start off the work week with mostly to partly cloudy skies and temperatures in the 50s. Then as we head into the afternoon, expect a nice mix of sun and clouds with highs in the upper 70s. For tonight, mostly cloudy overnight with our lows down into the 50s. And then for Tuesday, we'll see lots of sunshine in the forecast, breezy winds, and highs in the upper 70s. For The Fan, I'm meteorologist Meredith Garfalo with the 10 weather impact forecast.
24: 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Remember the time producer Dylan said that Alabama should be in the playoffs and that Tyvus started yelling at him? Those were good times. And remember later that day when Tyvus punched him in the face? Classic stuff. Here's T-Bone and Tyvus.
7: Joshua Perry in for Tyvus Powell. Tyvus is on paternity leave. Baby Tsunami Watch. We will give you updates as soon as we know things. I mean, you never know. Tomorrow's the day that we're expecting this to happen.
16: Sure.
7: Something could change between now and then. They could be on their way to the hospital. You never know. So we'll give you an update if we hear anything from Tyvus about that.
17: Well, Tyvus is already in the chat because he doesn't know how to take a day off.
7: Of course he is.
16: This is,
17: I don't think nothing's going on.
16: It's hilarious. And I'm saying this because I know he's listening. It's an act. He's doing
7: You think it's an act?
16: Oh, yeah. He's doing this to keep up the bit. You know, radio people love bits. So this is, he's committed.
7: He's committed to this bit.
16: That's right.
7: What is his bit? His bit is that...
16: No days off. Yeah. Which is insane. I told him this. But part of your compensation is the idea that you are going to take the days off that they give you.
7: Yeah.
16: Otherwise, you're doing extra work.
7: Yes.
16: So... be compensated properly and take the day off.
7: Well, this is the thing that, and I know that he comes from a world. It's so funny in talking with him because I didn't realize until last week that he had never had a job outside of football. And like his first job where he got an actual paycheck from a company was when he worked for the NFL.
16: It's like amazing.
7: When he was in the NFL and he got a team issued paycheck, that was the first time he'd ever had a, other than, I don't know, maybe he did some odd jobs here or there, but like that was the first time he ever worked for me. When I was 15, I was working at Kroger bagging groceries. So like I worked for a giant company right off the bat. I learned all about that stuff. But like, I also learned very quickly that you don't do any more work than they're paying you to do.
16: Right.
7: And you, but when you come from the world of that, you and him were in football, where it's like, oh no, extra work is like valued, encouraged. It might be the reason you still have a job.
16: Right.
7: If you come in and grind tape at 5 a.m. when everybody else is still asleep.
16: Yeah, this ain't that.
7: No.
16: No, they give you the PTO.
7: Yeah.
16: They have the paternity leave policy for a reason. Yes. Take the days.
7: Right. There's I mean, I love doing this job too.
16: Yeah, it's great.
7: Days off are not they're not wrong.
16: Right.
7: Well, why don't you work 7 days? Well, actually, I shouldn't say that because he will.
16: He will.
7: He does.
16: Well, yeah, he does a lot of.
7: He does that in the football season. I give him credit for that.
17: I love how you refer to him as a radio guy now. That's a new moniker.
16: He's a member of the media.
7: Yes.
16: Yep.
7: Yes. 100%.
16: Big media guy.
7: Absolutely right. So I saw via the DraftKings Sportsbook, apparently, the Knicks have attracted nearly half of all the money wagered on the NBA Finals. Now, you might say, well, T-Bone, that's stupid because I would assume the other half of the money is on the Spurs to win. And no. This is all the money since the start of the NBA season when all the teams were in on it.
16: Yes.
7: All the futures that are out there, the Knicks have been getting that money all season long. Other teams have too, like the Spurs and obviously like the Thunder and all that stuff. But so if the Spurs win, that would be like fine for a lot of these sports books.
16: Sure.
7: If the Knicks win, all of them have that position of that's the one team we can't have win because we've taken all these bets at variety of odds. They, I think, started off the season. They were down at like, 10-1 odds to begin the season to be the championship winner. And then they were at one point in the regular season down to 19-1 odds, the Knicks were. In the postseason when they were struggling with the Atlanta Hawks, which I've almost forgotten about because they've rolled off 11 straight playoff wins. But right. At one time, that series was a little in doubt. They went down to 35-1 odds to win the NBA championship. So that would have been the time to grab them if you had them. But
16: I know a lot of people who are Knicks fans from spending time on the East Coast during the college football season, and they have been actively like wish casting this thing, just willing it into existence.
7: Yeah.
16: And I think part of that is like every time they got hyped up, they're like, let me go throw some money on this.
7: Oh, yeah.
16: Yeah. Let me just go ahead and put a couple dollars down.
7: Yeah. I mean, I feel like, Dylan, you know, a lot of people who gamble like in your group chats and everything. Most of my friends now have either like lost their savings gambling or they just like stopped doing it. But you guys are still young and hopeful. So what I have the question of is how many guys in your friend group do that thing where they gas each other up talking about, say, the Buckeyes or whatever thing. And then they're like, you know what? Bam. Because like Scotty Vegas here is that guy. You can have a conversation with Scotty Vegas about like almost any team. And 5 seconds later, the phone will be out and he's like on there, like future betting, whatever it was. Like it could be a team as idiotic as the Browns. You could be talking about like, hey, Deshaun Watson finds it and this happens and that. And suddenly he's like, you know what? Bam. And then he's in there. Do you have friends that do that?
17: I mean, yeah, it happens a lot. That's why, like here, when we're all three on the same team, that's why I immediately yell, let's group bet it. let's all put our money where our mouth is. That's where my mind immediately goes. If we're all confident about this, let's bet it. And

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1: The other guy who ate that berry and he dropped dead?
2: Yeah.
1: We don't do that now. Like, yeah, that's survival of the fittest.
3: Perfect example. After game one, I was kicking myself. I wanted to parlay Thunder and Knicks to make the finals for like 6 months.
1: Oh, really?
3: And then I was like, man, I should have did this. And then Wemby was like, no, you were right.
1: No, yeah, dude, he's seeing how much he seems to care about. But it's not just the yes, he's an alien. He's what, 7'5" and has a wingspan that's like 10 feet or whatever. Like he's. I saw someone literally had the Space Jam meme of Jordan with his arm stretching. It was like, we're seeing Space Jam happen in real time.
2: We are.
1: Because there was a shot of Wemby like jumping through the lane and it looked just like that.
2: Yep.
1: But also, it's not like he's just tall and then doesn't. We've seen guys who are massive, who are built to play basketball, who just don't love the sport or don't seem to care much about it. Or it's like, I don't know, everyone shoved me over here to play. I guess I'll figure it out. Like, I don't mean to disparage this guy, but I used to a lot of times give crap to Zach Edey because Purdue player who was obviously tremendous and he won National Player of the Year and all that stuff. But that's a guy who grew up playing hockey and baseball and then just got too big for those sports. And they're like,
2: your big ass need to get on that court.
1: Right. And there's just some guys in sports where it's like, this guy would probably like to be a dancer.
2: You see it in football all the time.
1: Right.
2: Where it's like, dog, you're 6'5", 280. Like, go kill quarterbacks. And it's like, no, I want to paint pictures.
1: Right.
2: You don't get to.
1: No, you don't get to. When you have that, I feel for people who are in that, because I'm the opposite, where it's like so many of us are the type where it's like, well, we would have liked to have done something athletically, but either height or weight, or in my case, both, we're going to predetermine that wasn't going to happen. But like, you know, that's just a thing that I, with Wemby, he has all the talent and he has all the height, but he also seems to actually give a crap about all of this.
2: Well, I think he flipped a switch this year too, where like you saw a little bit more of that, like, I'm going to impose my will and like, I'm this alien dude. And like, you're going to feel that this year.
1: Yeah.
2: And it's been amazing to watch.
1: It is fascinating because there are times he fires himself up and what you see is a guy who's playing what it looks like on a 7 foot rim, like an adult, like a regular grown up playing on a 7 foot rim, dunking on kindergartners is kind of how it looks, except he's doing this in the NBA.
2: Wild.
1: But then when he does dunk from like 5 feet away and he barely jumps and then he's just like, bah! And you're like, well, you should be able to do that. It's so funny, but it's like, he should be able to do that. Why is he so fired up? But the passion is there.
2: Yes.
1: And you have to forget, like, or I forget that, what is he, 22?
2: Yeah, he's a kid.
1: He's a 22-year-old kid who's fired up that he's like dunking on all these guys that he's watched for years.
2: It's amazing.
1: And it's happening for him. And you see the emotion. You see it's real. He's crying when he's talking about how emotional this makes him. He said, he had some phrase the other, didn't he say like, this is like life and death for me to win this thing?
3: Life depends on it.
1: Life depends on it. That was what it was. Right, I'm just saying, like, what's to complain about with that? Like, that's the thing with him that I think gives me belief that he really could be that guy going forward. It's not just that he's a freak athlete and not just the size and everything else. It's like, he apparently wants this as bad as any undersized point guard who's ever, like, grinded his way through the college and pro ranks and got up there because he just wanted it more. This what this guy does, but he has a physical body that very few people have ever seen in the NBA.
2: Yeah, I mean, what he does in the paint, ridiculous, right? Like, alters every shot that's in there. You mentioned the dunking, but it's watching him bring the ball up the court and then pull up and shoot a three. And it's like, you're too big to do this. Like, on your high school basketball team, you probably had one kid that was like 6'5", maybe 6'6". He's like post player. And your coach was like, you don't shoot from beyond the foul line. Like, you're just not going to do this. And he's like, no, I'm going to do everything.
1: Well, and that's credit to like him and anybody who coached him at some point,
2: yes,
1: where he basically said, I would like to do this, because you're right. The second you have a certain level of height, they're just like, no, that's not for you. And I know the game has changed.
2: Stand
1: in basketball.
2: Your big behind under that basket.
1: Right, but it's like, we want to win this game, and you can literally block every shot and get every rebound. Don't come out here.
2: Right.
1: But then now he's developed that aspect of his game, and he is like almost unguardable at times when it's all clicking for him.
2: So. I love it.
3: I think it should be noted that the Spurs probably don't win this series if Jalen Williams is healthy for it. But due to that injury, I think it has just sped up. You're going to see Wemby like on a LeBron type of trajectory, making all these finals. And he's probably going to win more of them because he's got a better team surrounding him than LeBron did and run number one with the Cavs.
1: Oh yeah. The guy, like, this is, I mean, you,

0: go through and read the like Spurs roster, and it's like Harrison Barnes comes off the bench and barely plays. And not that Harrison Barnes is like a great player or anything, but like that's a guy who was around for winning with the Warriors.
1: Sure.
0: Like he's been there, done that. But yeah, they have a bunch of dudes. Darren Fox is like a legit star in his own right. And now he's just like kind of a starter, but like not the featured guy on this team. Clearly nobody is other than Wemby, but yeah, it's phenomenal. The talent around him is pretty great. And it's going to be, if you like Ball, you are going to watch two very different styles between the Knicks and the Spurs. So
1: yeah.
0: I think this finals will be a lot of fun. It feels like a pretty big day for college athletics. We'll explain why in 2 minutes. T-Bone and Tyvus on the Fan.
2: Fan traffic
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4: Good morning and happy Monday. Still watching one crash on I-70 eastbound right near that West Broad Street exit. We've got crews blocking one lane over there. However, not causing any congestion, and everything else across the metro is looking nice and clear. I'm 10TV's Amy Steigerwald with your...
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0: Joshua Perry filling in for Tyvus. Next few weeks, he will be in with us because Tyvus is on paternity leave. I keep saying maternity leave. Like, I don't know what these words mean. I do know what they mean.
1: That's fine.
0: He's the father. That's right. He's who is your daddy and what does he do? That's Tyvus Powell. He's a media member.
1: He is. That's big, right. Big J guy.
0: journalism guy. Yes, 100%. This story, this is one that has perplexed him, perplexed me. I don't understand the Brennan Sorsby case being an actual case, but today, apparently a judge in Lubbock, Texas, no bias there, is going to be determining whether or not Brennan Sorsby is able to play college football or not. Because the NCAA has already ruled and said he can't. He gambled on games, including the games for the team he was playing for at Indiana. While he was on the team, this is known, he was gambling on other sports throughout his time as well. And at the time of the rules, that was against the rules. So he's clearly violated NCAA rules. That is not in doubt. NCAA has said he can't play. He's ineligible. Career's done. Have fun in the NFL supplemental draft. Now, of course, his team has sued, and their lawsuit basically says this is unfair. He has a mental health gambling addiction. Anyway, so that case is going to go before a judge. What they are asking for today is an injunction to say, until we can have that case heard, if that case takes 9 months, by the time that's all over, his season will be over. He won't have played, and now he'll be able to go to the NFL anyway. So why don't we let him have an injunction so he can play this year? Because we don't want to do harm to his career. Mm. And then the judge can figure that out while this trial goes on. So today they're going to rule on the injunction. If the ruling goes in his favor, he can play. If it doesn't, pretty much the end of the line for him.
1: I mean, this feels pretty open and shut to me. There's not a world where any athlete is allowed to bet on their own team. Like, yeah. any sport, any game, doesn't matter. And then to take it a step further, like, we have a policy at NBC Sports, and they send out an email once a month where it's like, hey guys, make sure you're not betting on stuff where, like, you work in that sport and you probably have information that other people don't have. Like, this is a pretty common thing. And so this idea of, like, it's harmful to Brendan Sorsby, I mean, maybe it's harmful to his career, but he also did the thing regardless of what issues he might have had. Like, I don't think we can just excuse away what he did, but, like, what about the bigger picture of the actual sport? Like, isn't that harmful to sports to be like, oh no, it's fine, he can play?
0: Yeah, I fully agree with that. Like, to your point about the mental health thing, I acknowledge is real. I do acknowledge people have gambling addictions. And I think that's, I mean, we have every commercial you hear about gambling has a number attached to the end of it to say, call the number. It's a real thing. And I'm not diminishing that, disputing that any more than I would dispute that people have alcoholism issues.
1: Sure.
0: Alcoholism is a real thing. It's a disease. It is something that sucks. However, if you get in a car, drink and drive, and run over people with your car while drunk, they're going to throw you in jail, and you're not going to be allowed to play college football. Now, there's not an NCAA rule that says that.
1: Yeah.
0: There's just a, well, I mean, there is. If you're in jail, you presumably can't be in college. So that's kind of, well, I guess not. I don't know. But you can't play football at an NCAA level. So, like, I understand those are slightly different, you know, comparisons. But the idea that, well, because he has something going on that's a personal issue, the thing that always gets me in sports, especially in college sports, is when the idea will be brought up, and it's said here by the Texas Tech people. They said that this is actually from his lawyers. They said denying Brendan's ability to play football in a structured environment is very likely to threaten his progress and recovery from his gambling addiction.
1: All right.
0: I don't know if you know this, but a jail also has a structured, like, system to it. I'm not saying he should be in jail. Whoa. He shouldn't be. My point is, though,
1: no, like, I get what you're saying.
0: Our argument always is like, well, what would happen if he's not allowed to be near his football team?
1: Right.
0: It's like, then he could go to more gambling addiction services, more like of those outpatient places.
1: Sure.
0: The idea that all got fixed in 30 days, well, maybe it did, but seems kind of convenient that that's all the time it took for him to get over this gambling addiction, and now it's time to play football. Maybe he needs years of counseling to get over this. I don't know. The idea that you could only get that done by the structure of playing at Texas Tech is silly to me.
1: My other pushback would be that one of the reasons they said he was gambling in the first place was because of the team environment and him feeling like he needed to be more connected, and that was something he could do to feel like he was a bigger part of the team. To me, based off of that, it would seem like being a part of a team and being in a locker room may have been triggering to whatever this illness is that he's claiming to have.
0: Sure.
1: So, like, let's just put it like this. I think that being in certain positions is a privilege, and I hope that he gets whatever help he needs and he can heal and he can become a healthy person. Playing football does not have to be a part of that journey. He is not entitled to be on the football field. And so I don't know why this is such a, it should be an open and shut thing to me, at least.
0: Well, again, I don't want to get too deep in the weeds here, and I don't even know what the legal, honestly, what the legal ramifications would be with this. Right. But, like, We have a privilege here, being on the radio, being in media. Joshua, you work on TV, and obviously you do this as well. Like, if I showed up here and had developed something like, and again, this is a serious condition, I'm not mocking it. If I showed up here with, like, Tourette's, and I swore constantly because of the issues that I have with that disease, that syndrome, whatever it is, you know, if I had that on the air, and literally every 5 seconds, I could not stop saying certain words that we're not allowed to say on the air, there would be, like, a world where I could still be involved in media.
1: Right.
0: But being front facing on the radio or on camera might be difficult for me, even though I can still, like, work through that and still be a functional member of society and all that stuff. There's just certain jobs I may not be able to do.
1: You get a show on TLC.
0: Sure.
1: Have you seen that show?
0: Yeah, I forget the name of it, but yeah, I've come across it.
1: My wife watches it.
0: Yeah, like, and again, I know that's a real condition that people have, and it sucks, and I mean, whatever, you can live with it, all that stuff.
1: If you showed up here drunk because you had an issue with alcohol.
0: Yeah, right.
1: Right.
0: Like, these are different things, obviously, but, like, yeah, if I had that.
1: They would tell you, like, you need to go away for a little while and you need to treat this, and you can't be on air if we can't trust the fact that you're going to be on air in the proper condition.
0: There are certain things that make it conducive to your job. So like, I think it's odd that they're throwing the mental health thing out there. It does feel like literally a last ditch effort to keep him in college.
1: I agree with that.
9: Because I also think it's going to bite him in the butt when he inevitably has to go to the NFL and they're going to be like, oh, you have this gambling addiction and you got the no fun league up there. They're not going to, no tolerance for any of this stuff.
0: That's the whole thing is you're going from an environment in these NCAA where everything is like, this is in the bounds of education. So there's much more leeway for if you have mental health issues, if you have this, if you have that. The NFL says they care about that stuff. Go ask former players how much they actually care about it if you're not getting the job done.
1: Right.
0: Right? If they think you can help them win, they'll ignore anything. They will ignore it if you drive 100 miles an hour and get into a street racing accident and two people are killed. Like, who is it who plays for the Eagles now? Off the top of my head, I'm blanking on.
1: Oh,
0: defensive lineman who got drafted like top 10 from Georgia. He was in a car accident that two people died, including one of his teammates and a staffer for Georgia. And they were like, that's reckless driving. That's bad. Anyway, we're going to take him top 10. And he's been an awesome player in the NFL. I don't know why I'm blanking on his name. I don't want to say a wrong name and put that out there. But anyway, the point is
9: Jalen Carter.
0: Jalen Carter. Thank you. I was going to say Jalen Rose, which is obviously not accurate. Clearly not accurate. But anyway, the point is like the NFL will tolerate things if you get the job done.
1: Yes.
0: But the second you become bad for business, he just had a little mental health issue with gambling addiction. Sorry, you gamble. They do not care. They will not care. And I think this idea of throwing all to your point, Dylan, I don't hope he has this issue, right? I don't want anybody to have like addiction issues, mental health issues, but you better hope that's legitimate, what they're saying about it.
1: It certainly, you would hope that it's true if that's their defense. Like, we're not going to trivialize mental health issues, which are real and exist for a lot of people and create trouble.
0: The biggest part of this to me, though, is going back to the NCAA. If the NCAA can't look at a guy who is admitted to gambling, everyone knows he gambled, state authorities know he gambled, there's no doubt he gambled, and they say, yeah, he gambled on sports. It's a clear-cut rule. This isn't transfer. This is a rule every other league has. If they can't enforce that rule, then I feel like the NCAA just may not, whatever level you think it still exists, it's pretty much over if today a judge says, hey, let him play.
1: This is why everybody keeps talking about what Congress can do, though. Because the idea is that you have to have a law and one that is a constitutionally written law. So then you can't just keep going to court and being like, oh, you can't do this to me.
0: Yeah.
1: But as long as you just have these like rules that some dudes made up a long time ago, and it's like, well, this kind of flies in the face of the way that society actually works. Like, guys are going to continue to sue. Now, I don't know how much this falls into that case there, but like, if somebody was just like, hey, we have the anti-sports gambling law if you're an athlete. Like, that would solve a lot of problems. But nobody's going to write that.
0: No, of course not. There's a lot. Like, I acknowledge there's plenty of things that, you know, everybody deals with. Athletes deal with it. People in regular jobs deal with it. But there's also rules at almost every workplace that you go to. And if at some point you're breaking those rules, regardless of why, they're going to give you leeway. No one's saying, by the way, he can't go get treatment or help.
1: Right.
0: There's no reason he could still be a student at Texas Tech, complete his degree. I don't think anybody's even arguing that.
1: Sure.
0: It's, can you play big time college football while having been subject to not just a few bits of gambling on your own team? Like,
1: it's just not follow any rules.
0: It doesn't.
1: And by the way, we're going to pay you $7 million.
0: Yeah. Also that,
1: like, come on,
0: that's
1: man.
0: A big deal. It's a big deal for him personally. Cause where does that money go? I'm sure you don't get to keep it.
1: Yeah.
0: The NBA knows you hate tanking. They want to change it. Will their idea work? We'll tell you about it next. T-Bone and Tyvus on the Fan.
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4: Good morning. No major crashes on your Central Ohio interstates, but watch for crews clearing out an issue out in Canal Winchester. This is right near Gender Road and Winchester Lakes Boulevard. Everything else looking just fine. I'm 10TV's Amy Steigerwald with your...
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0: 1 hour from now, Overachiever of the Week. 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Tyvus in the chat despite being on paternity leave. And so, I don't know. We
1: should go to sleep. I'll tell you what.
0: He's going to need
1: it. He should sleep as much as he can.
0: Yes.
1: Over today and whatever parts of tomorrow.
0: Oh, yeah. Because tomorrow is the day where baby tsunami arrives. And so I have learned this. I'm sure you have learned this too. Now, my kids are obviously much older, but we went through it 6 years ago with my third one. And the first two, well, the first one, we had no idea about this. The second one, we kind of did. Third one, we took full advantage. when you're at the hospital, if you are a new or expecting parent and the baby arrives, what they do at the hospital is they got a million nurses and they will come in and feed the baby. They will change the baby. They will, obviously they try to get the baby to feed, you know, from mom, but they will like, they will do everything. They will take, they'll come in and say, do you want us to take the baby down to the nursery to let the baby sleep? And the answer for us with the first kid was like, no, this is our baby. Oh, God, we gotta see the baby.
1: We did the same thing.
0: Nope.
1: Stupid.
0: Nope. You have maybe 2 days, maybe 4 days, depending on how long you're there, maybe longer, of these highly trained and competent maternity ward nurses who are there specifically to watch over babies. They will take your child and take care of it while you get to blissfully sleep.
1: Yep.
0: And especially in your wife's case, if you're the dad, mom gets to recover from the horrific thing that just happened to her body. So like a beautiful thing, but also traumatizing, right? You only get a few days of that. Cause then when they pat you on the butt and send you out and say, good luck. And you put that baby in the car seat and snap that into the car carrier.
1: Buddy.
0: Woo, that's a different feeling right there.
8: With Gianna, we kind of got gaslit into letting them take her.
0: Yeah.
1: What do you mean?
8: And like, this is good for you guys. This is what you want.
0: Oh, yeah.
8: And then,
0: yes.
8: So we were like, I guess, because she's my only one. And then like 4 hours later, we're like, can we have our baby back?
0: Oh, no, no, is that, no. Is that possible? Man. See, that's a rookie move.
1: Yeah.
0: It's okay.
8: But
0: it
8: turned out fine.
0: No,
8: she's alive and breathing. She's seven and she's fine.
1: She's alive and breathing.
8: Well, just because we left her in there for 4 hours and we're alive and she's alive and we're 99% sure it's our baby.
0: I agree that like
9: this is what I was just gonna say.
0: Dateline with Stone Phillips back in the day has ruined that. And crime podcasts and everything else, it's like a baby was stolen from the, you know, Tuscarawas County Hospital. It's like
1: Tuscarawas County.
0: Likely. That's so rare.
1: Well, you know what people
0: do. It's so rare. They're not stealing babies mostly.
1: There's this phrase. People
0: mostly
1: have done this. Like historically, but the baby is born and they're holding the baby and then the people come in and want to take your baby away and do all kinds. You bite the baby on a specific spot. It leaves a little mark. So when you get the baby back, you know it's your baby.
0: That way, what?
8: That sounds barbaric. Yeah.
0: Hold on a second. Yeah. So you take the baby, brand new newborn baby. Yeah. It's been through a lot.
1: You don't like try to break skin.
0: No, but you take like the thigh.
1: Yeah.
0: Like upper, where
8: a fatty part.
0: Yeah. A fatty part where also it may not be, it's not like on the hand.
1: Right.
0: Might not be noticeable.
1: Right.
0: And then you would be able to then when you take the blanket off the baby, you could see.
1: This is my
0: baby. My little bite mark.
1: Yeah.
0: I gotta be honest. I feel like why couldn't you just bring a magic marker or something, like a washable marker? Just
1: okay,
0: do that.
1: So you're gonna scribble.
0: Just draw,
1: and now, it's
0: washable.
1: And now, well, now,
0: it's
1: now
0: a washable
1: all,
0: marker.
1: Now all of a sudden we're worried about what chemicals we're putting in our children.
0: They stick the whole baby's foot in ink and then jam it onto the whatever. All that stuff.
1: This is true.
0: So, yeah, I'm just saying we're getting the footprints. We're putting little cement castings of their feet and hands.
1: Yeah.
0: Like we're putting all kinds of stuff on. Just put a little mark on there.
1: I'm just saying this is what you do.
8: At that point where we care, we're like, oh man, I don't want to put this marker on my baby. And then they get a little bit older. You're like, red dye number two, number four, whatever. Here you go. Eat it.
1: It's wild.
8: Shut up.
0: Here's a tablet. Go do something for 6 hours and leave me alone.
1: The
0: I'm
1: second
0: tired.
1: Baby versus the first is real because with James, we were like, oh, we're not going to put anything bad in his body. And then with Charlotte, I'm eating ice cream and I'm like,
0: just shove it in her
1: seven
0: bingo.
1: Months old like you want to try some of this. My wife is like, what the hell are you doing? And I'm like, she'll probably like it. It's good.
0: She will like it.
8: Did she like it?
1: Oh, she loved it.
0: See, come on. This, I'm just telling you, when they come in and say we're taking the baby for a few hours, let them.
1: Yeah, 100%.
0: And I hope, and tomorrow I'm sure Tyvus and Lauren, they'll have ample opportunity to let little baby Tsunami go cruising around the hospital and hang out in the maternity ward and all that stuff. I'm just saying.
8: So
0: I understand it.
8: Joshua, as someone who has a bajillion allergies, it seems like, coming from you, how do you handle that with your kids? Like, are you constantly like doing self-allergy tests at home when you're feeding them stuff?
1: Yeah, I mean, we feed and then we just look. And James is afflicted in a similar way to me. So there will be things that he would eat when he was little and just like break out rashes and whatnot. So then we talked to an allergist and he was like, stop doing that, just bring him in, we'll allergy test him. So he's got a bunch of allergies like me, and then we're waiting with Charlotte, so we haven't done any of like the super common allergens with her yet. She's eating solid foods, so we're gonna take her in and get her tested. So yeah, it's a little bit of a thing.
0: I remember
1: a little bit of a thing.
0: I definitely remember with my kids where it was like, because they have all these rules that you don't learn about till you have a kid, where it's like, hey, don't let them have honey. And you're like, what? It's like, yeah, not for the first year. It's like, why? It's like, oh, it could kill them. You're like, what, honey? Like, yeah, because they could have like a pollen allergy or something, that the bees, some pollen's in there, and somehow it could, like, because it's not like us where we would just sneeze it. It's like their little immune systems aren't like ready for that yet.
1: There's
0: all kinds of stuff like that where
1: or something in there too. It's like, not, we can handle it, but until they're one.
0: Yeah, there's all this stuff where it's like, oh yeah, and like peanut butter is a big one where it's like, hey, don't give them peanut butter until you are absolutely ready to find out if that kid can handle peanut butter or not. And then, like you said, that's the way we test, is like, well, let them eat it and see if they don't die. And it's like you said, get them tested. That seems like the much better way.
1: So the way that
0: we were told, which is like, just shove it in their mouth.
1: The way the allergist has explained it is like the first couple of reactions aren't as bad as down the line.
0: Oh.
1: So when I learned I had a peanut allergy, there was one time my older brother was getting ready to go somewhere and he ate a PB&J sandwich and he kissed me on the face and my face blew up.
0: My
1: mom was a practicing nurse at the time, was like, he's probably allergic. And so then my brother was eating a Butterfinger and dropped a crumb and I ate the crumb of the Butterfinger and was like, full reaction. And my mom was like, oh, he's definitely allergic.
0: Wow.
1: So now if I eat anything with nuts, like, I'll go into anaphylaxis. But the first couple of times, like,
0: you're casually, you're just like, oh, I'll just,
1: yeah, I got an EpiPen in the backpack. Sheesh. Which I don't like to carry. It's like, who wants to put an EpiPen in their pocket and then it looks like you got a boner? Like, this is not something I want to do. So I'm good. But the first couple of times,
0: an EpiPen, or
1: happy to see me? The you first couple times
2: and girth.
1: There you go.
0: Go ahead.
1: The allergy is not as bad, so that's why they say it's safe to do that.
8: I'm glad you brought up the EpiPen, because I was about to ask, just in case we needed to, you know, save your life.
1: Just
8: on
1: jab
8: the air.
1: Me in the thigh.
0: Yeah.
8: Oh, we don't need to do it in the heart or anything.
1: Please
8: like
1: don't
8: that.
1: Do that.
0: Okay.
1: Yeah. Jab me in the thigh.
0: Like in Pulp Fiction, where you just like stab him in the heart with nitroglycerin. No, I don't think we need to do that. I didn't get to my NBA tees, but the way they're going to fix tanking is by letting everybody be in the lottery, basically, which I think, I don't know if that makes sense. But yeah, we can talk about that more in a second. Also, Shedeur Sanders did something that even Tom Brady did not do in all his brilliance of his career. I'll tell you what it is next. T-Bone and Tyvus on the Fan.
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4: Hey there and good morning. Right now, no major crashes that we're watching off your Central Ohio interstates, but we are watching Cruising Canal Winchester clear out an issue near the intersection of Gender Road and Winchester Lakes Boulevard. But again, your interstate's looking nice and clear. 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
8: Good morning, I'm Dylan Gonzalez. The Cincinnati Reds were able to avoid a sweep and beat the Atlanta Braves 6-4 yesterday. Unfortunately for the Reds, shortstop Ellie De La Cruz left the game with a right hamstring tightness and will undergo an MRI today. The Reds will take on the Kansas City Royals tonight with coverage starting at 6:40 on The Fan 2. The Cleveland Guardians lost 9-4 yesterday to the Boston Red Sox. They'll have the day off today before starting a series in New York tomorrow. On the ice, puck drop for Game 1 of the Stanley Cup Final between the Vegas Golden Knights and Carolina Hurricanes will take place tomorrow at 8 o'clock, while tip-off for the NBA Finals between the New York Knicks and San Antonio Spurs is set for Wednesday at 8:30. 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Breaking sports news right here on The Fan, Ohio sports destination.
20: One of these men is bald and fat. The other is T-Bone. You're listening to T-Bone and Tyvus.
0: Tweet the program at Bone and Tyvus 971. Joshua Perry in for Tyvus today as he is on paternity leave. Joshua will be in for the next 3 weeks. You excited about this? Because it's not just like one day where you adjust your schedule. You actually have a runway of time here to kind of get accommodated to it. Yeah. Get up early, go to bed early, that kind of stuff.
1: I'm looking forward to it. Tyler's probably talked about this, but we used to be early birds over at the Woody anyway.
0: You know,
1: 6 a.m. workout, right? And then you go to class afterwards. So this is cool. I'm cool.
0: Yeah, see,
1: a little bit of a longer commute. That's the only difference.
0: There is that. I can understand that. Those workouts, though, when you were in college, like So you get up and get to the Woody at what, 5 a.m.?
1: Yeah, I would probably roll in if it was 6 a.m., like 5:15.
0: How long are those workouts we're talking about? Are those like hour long, 2 hours long? And then is that in addition to like, now we have practice? How does that typically work?
1: Hour and a half-ish. Depends on, it really depended on what we were doing, like what phase of the off season we were in. And then typically, if you had anything after the workout, it might be a team run. Like we would never do like a workout like that and then go practice right after. So,
0: okay.
1: It was great though. Like you feel like you got something done early in the day. The people who say, make your bed so you can feel like you accomplished something. No. That's not accomplishing anything.
0: No, I'm with you on that.
1: Getting screamed at by Mickey Marotti and company at 6 a.m. You've accomplished something.
0: Yeah, I feel like moving heavy weight around would actually feel like an accomplishment. Yeah. Making your bed just feels like, congratulations, you're 6 years old.
1: I think like making the bed is the dumbest thing, by the way.
8: Really? Oh, really?
1: I don't do it. My wife does. I won't participate. Mm. I'm just going to get back in.
0: Yeah, I here's what I do. I do like a lot of things in my life, I compromise. Like I basically have the sheet and the comforter, and then I put the pillows kind of back where they will be when I want to like fall. Because when I go, by the end of the night, I sleep on two pillows because mm-hmm. I'm bougie. I don't know if that's, I don't know what that is, but that's how I sleep.
1: What's the proper number of pillows?
0: I don't know. I think some people probably, I don't know. I feel like the way that like my grandpa would have been like, you don't need a pillow. You just lay on the ground. Like
1: and then, sleep on an empty like, potato sack. Right?
0: Yeah. And then I feel like there are people who are like, you can't have enough pillows. And yeah. I feel like I'm at two is where I've kind of settled.
1: Okay. That's fair.
0: But then like I put those back because they get moved around at night because mm-hmm. I twist and I turn and I, by the end of it, they're like spread apart.
1: Right.
0: But I put them back together like a sandwich, set those there. And then I take the sheet and just like pull it so it's kind of taut mm-hmm. and then set it down. And then I take the comforter and just flip it back over that. But I'm not tucking in edges or anything. I just try to keep that mostly because we have cats and I don't want the cats laying where I'm laying with all the cat hair.
1: Yeah.
0: Try to keep them on the top thing that then I don't sleep on. I sleep under it.
1: Right.
0: And then, that's a losing battle anyway. But that's like,
1: we don't have pets, so we don't.
0: Good
1: we
0: for
1: don't.
0: You.
1: But my wife, this is the part that bothers me. So she makes a bed and she doesn't. We've got like a million throw pillows.
0: Yeah.
1: Which I think are the dumbest thing.
0: I don't understand.
1: In the world.
8: Like, they're decorative, guys. Well, come on.
0: But decorative for who?
1: Yeah. Why does a pillow?
0: What happens when most people come over to your house? The first thing most people do is shut the bedroom door. Yeah. Don't let them see the inner workings of over there.
1: Right. And why does a pillow need to be decorative? Like that is a thing that has a function besides just looking at it. So I've got a whole thing against that. But she makes the bed with the flat sheet, but she hates sleeping under the flat sheet. I prefer to sleep under, which is a thing. Millennials don't like the flat sheet.
0: What that's is like? The, a, what are, when we're talking flat sheet, we're just like, talking about you have a comforter.
1: Yes,
8: and then there's thin you have sheet, your fitted then, sheet. Yes, and you have the flat sheet.
1: There's a
0: well, the fitted sheet's on the very bottom right, that you're right. sleeping
1: and
0: on,
1: and then there's yes. that flat sheet that goes over top. So like just the regular sheet.
0: She doesn't like to sleep under that.
1: She doesn't, and this is a millennial thing. Like apparently millennials just like have discarded the flat sheet as a concept.
0: Really,
1: I like to sleep under it. And so she yells at me for getting under the flat sheet. Well, you put it on the bed. So it's fair game for me to assume that I'm allowed to go under it.
0: Now, I've been married for 20 years. We obviously have had our petty arguments, but can I just ask, like, if you sleep on top of, or mm-hmm. if she sleeps on top of it and you sleep under it, mm-hmm. where is the harm occurring or the foul that's being incurred there? What is the problem with one of you?
1: She likes to encroach upon my space.
0: Uh-huh.
1: But now I'm fully encapsulated in this sheet. So she can't properly be in my space while I'm sleeping.
0: I see. There's a barrier.
1: Yes.
0: Yeah.
1: Yeah.
0: And you know what? The barrier sometimes you just are like, hey, leave me alone. I'm trying to go to bed.
1: I woke up the other day and she was like, literally, I'm on the edge of the bed, and she is right next to me.
0: Yeah.
1: And
0: yeah.
1: I'm like, come on.
0: Yeah. I'm thankful in our marriage. Like my wife and I are both the, like, I don't need to be touched while I'm asleep. Like there's not like we have our cuddling moments, sure. whatever else happens. But the point is
1: whatever else happens,
0: leave it at that.
1: Sex.
0: Leave it alone.
1: What does Tyler say? Sex.
0: I'm having sex. That's right. Yeah. But that, But that all like aside, then it's like back to our separate corners we go, and that's it. Like that, it's more like a prize fight where it's like there's a few minutes of action, and you're over the course. People are throwing towels and water on us. We put the mouth guards out. Like it's different. Like I'm just saying, 20 years of marriage, it's like you. That's a very short interaction, and then beyond that, we're back to our separate. There's no like. We need to be around each other all the time.
1: Right.
0: Because we've been around each other forever.
1: Sure.
0: So like, no, we're personal space people. We are very much. In fact, I found out from working with Common Man and Timmy over the years that like, and not just them, there's other people here too, that like, it was rare in this building at one point. I found out that me and my wife sleep in the same bed.
1: Yeah.
0: Because they are apparently working on different bedrooms now.
1: Yeah.
0: Multiple people here are like, oh yeah, I sleep in my bed. She sleeps in her bed, and then we meet up at times, but that's it.
1: I would say
0: I thought we were kind of personal space people, but no way.
1: 3 or 4 nights a week, I end up sleeping somewhere that is not the bed. And part of that is we don't like to watch the same television. So we like Housewives. We watch that together.
0: Yeah.
1: My wife likes all of those, you know, true crime and Law and Order and that kind of stuff.
0: Okay.
1: For me.
0: Yeah.
1: I like watching, you know, drama, action, and then sports.
0: Sure.
1: So a lot of times I'll just be downstairs watching TV and the house is cold and I have a blanket on, it's comfortable, and I just lay my head down and I'm asleep.
0: Sure.
1: I'm fine with that.
0: Yeah, what's wrong with that?
1: It's okay.
0: But if you wake up at 2 in the morning, do you stay that like now you've like
1: I made it to 2 asleep. I'm done. I'm not getting up.
0: Oh, you're just staying upstairs. There.
1: 2 o'clock, stumble into the bedroom.
0: Well, like, the only reason I'm asleep, dude,
1: I'm gone.
0: But see, when I'm sleeping on like the recliner and then I do wake up, I'm like, well, the only way this could be better is if I were in the bed, which is my, that is the most comfortable place in the house for me is the bed. So I will sometimes risk it. I will risk the sleep being lost to get up there and then be comfortable and then be back in the actual bed.
1: I don't think I like my mattress all that much.
0: Ooh. Oh, see, that could be your issue.
1: Yeah, my wife loves it, but it's a little bit firmer than what I prefer.
0: Maybe you need to get one of those, what are they, the sleep number or whatever?
1: Ty and Lauren were doing that for
0: get the separate settings and you can do that. And then why
1: not? Costs a lot of money.
0: They do. But you know what? You could also, if you're going to go that route, why not go ahead and get the like the hospital beds where they move you up and down so you can move your feet up and your back up.
1: Get the zero gravity.
0: Get like, you could have your feet up in the air, have all the blood rushing to your head. She can be like sitting completely up watching her shows. Neither of you are happy.
1: Right.
0: And then you can have your different air settings, which... I've wondered with the 0 to 100 on those, because it's literally you can dial it in by number. I wouldn't be able to sleep because I'd be sitting there going, well, is it 65 today? Is it 94? Which one do I need? And then I'd be in the 90s. I'd be like, this is no good.
1: You're just back and forth. I'd be down in the like 30s. 68, 67, 68, 67.
0: Yeah, that's right. I'm actually wearing my sleep number on my shirt today. I saw a band over the weekend, 68.
8: This someone who I consider myself a professional napper because I do it daily, I don't know how people nap on their couch. If I fall asleep on my couch, I wake up in a worse mood than I fell asleep in.
1: Really?
8: All my sleeps happen in my bed.
1: What's wrong with your couch?
8: What's wrong with every couch? It's just not meant for sleeping. It's meant for sitting. That's what it's designed for.
1: Let me ask. Deep couch.
0: Yeah.
1: I got plenty of space. It's good.
0: I will tell you, I have found the best naps that I've gotten lately because I'm not a big napper. But if they happen, if I go lay down in the bed, then my body is like, are we sleeping for real or are we fake sleeping? What is this? And my sleep is never as good in the day when I take a nap if I go lay in the bed.
1: Hmm.
0: The best nap I get is like 20 to 40 minutes where I'm sitting on the couch, I'm watching something, and it just hits me and I let it hit me. And then as I'm there, I just zone out, I fall asleep, and then 20, 40 minutes later, I wake up, and it's like, boom, I like jump out of the couch. Like it feels, maybe you're sleeping too long, Dylan.
8: The dad nap, we've all been there.
0: The dad nap is great.
8: I don't appreciate it.
0: Okay.
8: My sleep's intentional. I get in the bed.
0: Look at you with your intention, your mindfulness, sleep. Your intentional mindfulness of your nap. I like it. All right, we didn't talk about Shedeur Sanders, so we'll do that next, I guess. It's T-Bone and Tyvus on The Fan.
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12: Good morning and happy Monday. Right now, no crashes across your Central Ohio roadways, but busy traffic on 71 near downtown and on 33 on the southeast side. I'm 10 TV's Amy Steigerwald with your Fan.
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28: From the Logan AC and Heat Services Weather Center. We'll start off the work week with mostly to partly cloudy skies and temperatures in the 50s. Then as we head into the afternoon, expect a nice mix of sun and clouds with highs in the upper 70s. For tonight, mostly cloudy overnight with our lows down into the 50s. And then for Tuesday, we'll see lots of sunshine in the forecast, breezy winds, and highs in the upper 70s. For The Fan, I'm meteorologist Meredith Garfalo with the 10 weather impact forecast.
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18: The Fan. Just a reminder, Tyvus thinks all pizza tastes the same. Also a reminder, Tyvus was born without taste buds. 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
0: Not great news for the Reds. They end up getting the win yesterday against the Braves. However, Ellie De La Cruz pulled up a little gimpy running to first. They said he is going to get an MRI, try to figure out what's going on there. He's played through injuries before, but yeah, that is not ideal. He said he rounded first. He hit one to the wall, and then as he was running to first, just pulled up, which, you know, if Ellie De La Cruz hits one through the wall, it's like,
1: yeah,
0: all the bases are in play. Let's put it that way. And right. Instead, to see him pull up at first, you go, ah, that's not great. So apparently he had some hamstring tightness. They're going to get that looked at and figure it out. But they did win, beat the Braves yesterday. But yeah, that's
1: his hamstrings are tricky.
0: Got to be worried about that. Little concerning there.
8: I want to shout out real quick, Meat Sweats in the YouTube chat.
0: Oh yeah.
8: Quentin asked, my daughter is just now starting to almost say words. How long until she starts talking back? And Meat Sweats immediately replies, 30 minutes.
0: Oh, yeah. Yeah, don't worry about that. Like, what's the word? Especially now, here's the kicker, too. If you have multiple kids, the older sibling, the oldest usually is the most tame. And then the second one, the third one, or however many other after that, they learn from the first one. They argue with the first one. They get their words quicker. And then they start developing the same arguments you might have with the older one. Like,
1: yikes.
0: My 6-year-old now, just, you'd think she has like a cell phone, a car, and a smoking problem. Because she just walks around the house like
1: a smoking
0: problem.
1: And
0: she still has the W's are like for some of her words. So it's like, hello, I'm not doing that, Dad. And you're just like, God. Let's calm down with the attitude.
8: My 7-year-old over the weekend, I don't remember what the issue was, but she hit me with a, or else what? What are you gonna do about it?
0: Oh yeah, that's a.
8: And
0: that's
8: I told her, I should have said, I said, you're lucky you weren't raised in the time I was raised.
1: Yeah, because we used to get belts out.
8: You're right. Oh, that's what she asked when I said that. She said, would you have got hit with the belt? And I'm like, absolutely. Even if we were in the car.
1: Oh, I was doing yard work yesterday.
0: That's a skill, by the way. Well, I'm not saying it's good to do. I'm saying the fact that some of your dad could be driving and then still get the belt out.
1: She used to wear slip-on shoes when we were all in the car, just so she could slide the shoe off, just in case she needed to reach back.
0: Yeah.
1: Real quick.
0: Hell yeah.
1: So
0: I get it.
1: I mean, yeah. Oh, man. Now my 2-year-old, he's a talker backer. And got these little phrases now where he's like, I don't have to, like, just to anything. It's time to go to bed. Well, I don't have to, Dad. Okay. I'm taking you up there.
8: I hear correctly that he will now call you by your first name if you're not doing stuff to his liking?
1: Yeah, every once in a while he'll hit me with a Joshua. So this is the other thing that I'm like, we got to end this. He's at the pool last week and he's talking to these other kids in the neighborhood. And so one of the kids is like, he's a little bit older. He's like, what's your name? And he's like, I'm James Perry, which phenomenal. So I've taught him all of the names, right? This is my name. This is your mom's name. Just in case something happens. Like,
0: yeah, sure.
1: You know, I want him to be able to be like, this is my parents' name.
0: Not to be like, I don't know. My mommy and daddy live in the big house on the street.
1: Right.
0: You know, like that doesn't help anybody.
1: Kid.
0: Come on.
1: So he tells this kid his name and then he goes, my dad is Joshua Perry. And I'm like, you need to not do that. Because now it just sounds like you're trying to be like, yeah, my dad used to play ball. Like,
0: oh, dude.
1: Yeah, don't do that.
0: We've had that at the school where my daughters have brought that up from time to time. Like, my dad works on the radio. And I'm like, you need to stop that
1: immediately.
0: Discussion right now. Yeah. Because then it becomes like, yeah, we're like, they adopt my career. Uh-huh. I'm like, you didn't do anything.
1: Yep.
0: I'm the only one making the money around here.
1: That's it.
0: You just happen to live here. So just be happy with that. That's it. Shador Sanders. He is, his dad famous, right?
1: Sure.
0: Not this family that I'm talking about. The Bone household, not as family as the Sanders household. Well, let's put it that way. But Shador Sanders is doing even better than dad, even better than Tom Brady in one specific category. Apparently, Shador Sanders made $17.7 million last year in licensing revenue from the NFLPA. That is more than anyone, including Tom Brady, in NFL history. He banked a record-breaking $17.7 million from jersey sales, autographs, sports cards, like all the things that you get your name, image, and likeness put on as an NFL player. Mm-hmm. His did more than anyone in NFL history. Tom Brady's previous record. Get this, the record when Tom Brady switched to the Buccaneers, right? Because, you know, all those years with the Patriots, he obviously sells jerseys, but a lot of Pats fans are like, well, I already have my Tom Brady jersey.
1: Right.
0: I don't need a new one. when he went to the Bucks, all those people bought jerseys. He did $9.5 million that year.
1: Okay.
0: Shador did 17.7. The previous record was 9.
1: That's unfathomable to me. How surprised are you?
0: Shocked. Okay. Like, I know Shador Sanders is popular, and right. I know people are very invested in his career. And I know that, obviously, as someone who grew up watching Deion Sanders, I was invested. I am invested as a Browns fan
1: sure.
0: in his career. But, like, the fact that he's done more business than Tom Brady in the name, image, likeness area of the NFL PA, that shocks me.
1: I'm going to tell you why I'm not.

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1: Ask Kevin Stefanski
2: right.
1: How that's gone. Tyvus had a term that I'm going to say very delicately here. The Colorado University, CU, and then he would separate that and then say the word aunties, like people who were looking okay. after Shador.
2: Right.
1: But when you say those words closely together, it
2: that's
1: gets
2: no
1: a little...
2: Good.
1: That's
2: no
1: time
2: good.
1: He said it. I didn't know what he had said, and I was unsure of what we were spelling out.
2: Oh, Tyvus.
1: See you next Tuesday. The point is, when I heard that term, I'm like, okay. But my point is, like, I do get that Dion has an appeal for multiple generations mm-hmm. of fans have an appeal for Dion Sanders. They loved him as a player. They love him now for what he's doing in coaching. He's a brand, right?
2: Yeah.
1: Shador coming up and being a part of that too. Obviously, I get that all. And he has an aspect that Dion or no one else of that generation had access to, which is YouTube, TikTok,
2: yeah.
1: social media, where you get a whole new legion of fans as well. And I can see your point that, like, when you're having a lifestyle that says, yes, I know I'm good, and let me show you how great it's going for me, people gravitate to that.
2: You can make a strong argument that Dion turned Colorado's football program into a marketing company.
1: Yeah. Oh, for sure.
2: Everything they do is branded, like, very specifically. He has cameras that follow him everywhere. They did the Amazon documentary thing. He's always in front of a camera. Everything he says is a quote that gets blasted everywhere on social media. Like, it's that is not a football program. And this is what the shade around that intended.
1: Yeah.
2: That is a marketing company. And that's why Shador is able to go out there and sell jerseys like
1: that. Well, I'll tell you, like, so this, to put things in perspective, like, Dion, we know college football coaches get paid. We know Dion Sanders is getting paid to coach college football at Colorado. I know it's not the biggest program on the history of planet Earth, but Shador Sanders made more in licensing fees last year than his dad did. Like as a coach, he made 170% more than his dad did.
2: Well, now that's Prime's going to be like, hey, there's a clawback provision and all that mentorship.
1: Well, right,
2: let me hold some of that, son.
3: Also, we found out Shador changed his number.
1: Well,
3: and this might be why. Now we know why. He's like, I'm trying to figure out how to make the same amount of bank I made last season.
1: If you made $17 million your first year and you're like, you know what, let me switch this up. I don't even really like this number. Let me try a different one. Maybe he doesn't make $17 million again, but you might make another 5 or 10.
2: I mean, good for him.
1: That's savvy business if that is what he did. I'll tell you, because I went last summer, I was out in Colorado and I didn't have to go to Boulder, but I had to go to Boulder because I wanted to see, I wanted to see Colorado Stadium. I've always heard it's beautiful. It's up there in the hills, and like their campus is really nice. So I went to check it out. And of course I go into the team shop, right? And I was secretly hoping, like, you know, you just run into Dion Sanders. That did not happen. However, what I found was there were in the team shop I went into, there were three walls. There mm-hmm. was a wall that was just Prime and Dion, and like half the shirts had sayings of his,
2: of course,
1: that were like in Colorado colors with the Nike and all that. Then another wall had like what you would normally see at a college store, like football stuff, basketball stuff, hockey, whatever other programs, mm-hmm. is all that. The third wall was literally Shador Sanders, Travis Hunter jerseys. Like, they're gone. This was last summer. They've already been drafted.
2: Yeah.
1: They no longer play there.
2: Sure.
1: They had both the Colorado jerseys for both those guys, home, away, alternates, and they had Browns and Jags jerseys.
2: Well,
1: like, they had the NFL stuff, too.
2: The retired numbers, right? Those are legends there. Legends of that program. Of course you're going to continue to stock their jerseys.
1: I'm just saying, like, to your point about it being a marketing thing to a degree, it's like, the opportunity was there.
2: 100%.
1: And people were buying those jerseys as I was standing there.
2: Yeah.
1: Like, I mean, they were not hard to sell to people. I'll put it that way. Ohio State looks like it dodged a bullet. And we'll get a little bit into that next. T-Bone and Tyvus on the Fan.
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6: Good morning and happy Monday. No crashes that we're watching right now, but seeing busy traffic on I-71 near downtown. Also on 33 on the southeast side. But again, we are crash-free here on your Monday. I'm 10TV's Amy Steigerwald with your Fan.
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4: 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Sometimes when Tyvus wears khaki pants, I can see the outline of his genitals. There's no joke there. It's just an observation.
5: 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I can't look away.
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6: By the way, the YouTube chat has been going crazy all morning since you mentioned that the flat sheet thing with millennials. So, like, I was not aware of, for those who don't know, there's usually on the bed, there's the comforter. There's the flat sheet, which is the non-fitted thin sheet. And then you have the fitted sheet, which, like, I think most people are laying on the fitted sheet, obviously. But then is the flat sheet getting used? Is it getting discarded?
7: Mm-hmm.
6: Is it being laid on? And there are, I mean, again, there are people in the chat who are like, what kind of psycho doesn't put this flat sheet and the comforter together and pull those both up over, you know, your body as you go to bed? And then there are the people who are saying, I've never once slept under a flat sheet, and I don't understand why you would. See, I'm in a weird place because half the year in our bedroom, it is warm enough that even for me, I like it warm, but I will use just the thin sheet and throw the comforter on the, like, I'll fold it up and put it away because it's too hot in there if we have the comforter and that sheet on the bed.
7: I live in a meat locker. So I have all times of the year, both of the sheets at my disposal because it's too cold. I'm looking at the numbers here just to put a little context around it. It says roughly 40% of millennials are ditching flat sheets, and they share this trend with Gen Z, as opposed to 67% of Americans aged 55 and up say that the flat sheet is essential.
6: Interesting.
7: Yes.
6: See, again, I will say when I go from thin sheet in the summer to comforter in the winter, when that happens, I do take the flat sheet, fold it up, put it away.
7: Hmm.
6: Just sleep with the comforter.
7: That is interesting.
8: See, we're all millennials here.
6: I'm an elder millennial,
8: Think about the duvet cover and the duvet?
7: I think that is one of the greatest cash grab inventions of our era. Because my wife has to have multiple for different themes and different times of the year. It's a mess to try to clean it.
8: How many blankets and sheets do you have on your bed?
7: Brother,
8: if you have the duvet, the fitted sheet.
6: What is the duvet, by the way?
7: The thing that slides over.
6: Is that the thing that goes around the bottom?
8: It's essentially like a bed skirt. Joshua, tell me if I'm wrong. It's like a comforter that has its own cover.
7: Yeah,
8: it's essentially what it is.
7: You put a comforter inside this thing.
6: Huh?
7: And then you seal it up.
8: Yeah.
7: What? It's like a pain in the ass. It is a pain in the ass, is what it is. But you can switch it out. It's why my wife likes it, because, you know, she likes a certain theme for this time of year, but wants it a little bit different. And so she switches them out. But when you go to wash it, and then have to put it back on. It's at least a two-person job. If you try to do it by yourself,
8: I've done it before and it made me sweat.
7: No, it's miserable.
6: I clearly don't even know what it is because I was thinking it was like Have you ever seen I would call it like a bed skirt almost. Yeah, the thing that goes exactly around the bottom that you tuck in under the first bed. I thought that's what you were talking.
7: Too many damn things going on.
6: It's a bed. You're meant to sleep on it.
7: Sure.
6: Whatever.
7: On doesn't matter.
8: Yeah. What do you think of?
6: Unless you're in the parade of homes. Why are you doing this?
8: I don't know if I'm supposed to be sharing this, but
6: go ahead. This is the MO of the show. I don't think I'm supposed to be sharing this, but go ahead and do it anyway.
8: Fitted sheet, right?
6: Yeah.
8: You lay on it.
6: Yeah.
8: It's dirty. You take it off.
6: Yeah.
8: Please. And then you got a clean sheet still. The regular sheet. The original sheet.
6: You mean the thin sheet?
8: Yeah. So you got your sheet that goes on your actual mattress.
6: Yes.
8: That's there. Then you put your fitted sheet on there. Once you decide your fitted sheet's dirty, you just take it off. Boom. Throw it in the laundry. But don't worry about washing the sheet under it yet.
6: No.
8: You weren't sleeping on it. Then you wash that when that's dirty. And then you start the process all over again.
6: This is like in, was it New Girl? The show where they're having the argument about the towel. And they're just like the one guy's been like, I don't know what towel that is. I've been using this towel. And the guys find they're using the same towel they're never washing it. You have to wash all the sheets at the same time.
8: Why? Who says?
6: Are you laying under the one sheet?
7: Well, I guess
6: on your body. Your both sheets are on your body.
7: Do you just have the one set of sheets? Like, don't you have a...
6: Well, there's that.
7: You have the one that's washing.
8: Here's the thing, you just make
7: the bed with the other sheets that you should have an adult.
8: I have multiple sheets, but there's one bed set that I really like more than the rest of them.
7: Why didn't you buy multiple of that one?
8: Because I'm a stupid man. That's why.
7: This is the life hack that I subscribe to. If I like something, I just buy a bunch of it. Shirts.
6: It's a great call.
7: Jeans, pairs of shoes, sheets, blankets.
6: Yeah.
7: Like, I just got copies everywhere.
6: Yeah.
7: I've got this shirt four different colors.
6: See, that's what the t-shirts that I wear in here, I found a brand that literally, now I'm a bigger guy and my body shape, there's not a lot of guys built like me. So this t-shirt company I found, they literally send you three shirts in the mail and they're different, like, you give them some measurements. They send you three different cuts of shirt. You put on the one that fits the best. You send the other two back. You keep that one. And then they tell you what model that is. And then you can buy that model. And
7: I love it.
6: They have them in all different colors. And that's literally, I have like 10 of those shirts. Because
7: it's a way to do it.
6: It fits.
7: Yeah.
6: Why change? Like pretending like I'm going to actually fit into most clothing. No. Like I found the one that works. I'm going to buy 10 of them. That's how it goes. Sometimes things are a good fit. Sometimes they aren't. For example, Chaz Coleman, who was Penn State's defensive edge rusher. I believe he is from Warren, Ohio is where he's based out of, but Buckeyes were in on him. He went to Penn State last year, ended up transferring out. Buckeyes tried to get him again. He chose to go to Tennessee. It has not gone well.
7: Mm-mm.
6: Supposedly they paid $2 million for his services in NIL money. He has, due to some, what they were calling off the field issues, he has not been a part of like off-season workouts, was not there for spring ball, I believe, for most of it. Well, this is from a former assistant coach for Tennessee, Doug Matthews, who does a radio show on like their essentially 97 when the fan down in Knoxville.
8: Their flagship. Yeah.
6: Yeah, they're home of the Vols, right? We're the home of the Buckeyes. They're the home of the Vols. This guy is doing a Sunday morning show. It's all about Tennessee football. That's all it has been about every week. That's what they do year round. And this is him yesterday on this show, kind of casually dropping some fairly big news.
3: Chaz Coleman, young man who came in as out of the transfer portal from Penn State. I think he is a redshirt sophomore, I think. Talented player, but young, inexperienced, but really was being counted on probably to be the starter at edge rusher, I would think. No longer with the program. I think it's probably pretty mutual, but he was dismissed this past week after I think about as good an effort as Coach Heupel and this staff could have kept to keep him there. Didn't work out.
6: Oh, that would be significant. That would be significant news if that's true. Now, what's interesting is, so A to Z Sports posted this from that guy saying it and said, hey, here's what he's saying. Chaz Coleman's been dismissed. Then another Vol Scoops on Twitter, Vol Scoops, like the, I don't know, Buckeye Scoop, whatever,
7: oh,
6: Ball Scoop. Well, let's not, let's leave that alone, right? Sure. Anyway, Chaz Coleman, they say, has not been dismissed from the football program, despite what was said on the air. Now, I don't know who's right on this, but clearly something's up here that's not, it's not going well. If there's a dispute about whether this guy's even a part of the football program anymore,
7: yeah.
6: At the very least, even if he is, it's not going the way anybody envisioned so far into this relationship.
7: I mean, this is, I think it's tough for Chaz Coleman. And from some of the stuff that I've heard, I don't know how true it is. Like, part of this feels like maybe just bad fit and homesickness and like just made a decision that he regrets and doesn't want to be there, which if you're going to the highest bidder and like you're chasing the bag, that's kind of the thing that happens. But also like Tennessee, I don't know what it must feel like in this day and age where you are like, we have $2 million tied up in a player and we have no idea if that player is even going to be available to us. We have $7 million tied up in a quarterback and we don't know if this player is going to be eligible. Like, this is a different look at the current age that we're in, where there's this idea of, well, I don't know about that situation. There's a lot of speculation going on. Hope everything's okay with this kid. But like, there's a business side to this now where it's like, dog, we invested a ton of money in this guy and he might not even be here.
6: Well, this is a little bit of a thing that I wonder how much these coaches, because they all beg to have it down from two transfer windows to one. What, two portal windows to one. Now we just have the one at the winter and that's it. After spring ball, if you don't like where you are, you can't leave. But the other side of that is, if you do have a player who flakes out on you or just says like, yeah, no, sorry, this isn't working out, or you just realize after spring ball, this is not right, you have no options to go. If let's say he does leave the program and is just like, whatever, man, I'll sit out this year. I don't want to play here. I'll wait until the next transfer portal in the winter and I'll go somewhere else. Waste a year of his college eligibility, whatever you want to say. That still has a real world implication for Tennessee.
7: Yeah.
6: That they have to now figure out if he isn't going to be there. We don't know that that's true, but if he isn't going to be there, Brennan Soresby, Texas sure. Tech may not be available.
7: Well, no.
6: Boy, if they knew that, like when this stuff came out, the spring portal would have been open. They could have gone out and made a move to get another quarterback there to shore things up.
7: There are a bunch of players still hanging out in the portal that haven't.
6: Yeah, right.
7: So you better go shopping and see if one of those guys might be a diamond in the rough.
6: That is wild.
7: Isn't it?
6: Anyway, so something to keep an eye on with Tennessee. But yeah, I mean, I was one of the Ohio State fans who wanted them to get Chaz Coleman to come here. I mean, we remember when he walked off the field with Penn State and the guy in the red coat just talked to him because I guess he played or something with like Chaz Coleman's father or grandfather or something.
7: Now they're like, oh, they tampered. Oh, they're tampering.
6: The Penn State people were so sensitive about it.
7: They were.
6: But hey, I wanted them to get him. I don't know. Maybe it'd be different if he was here at Ohio State.
7: It could be. It totally could be. But I'm also glad they didn't overpay.
6: Yeah, Josh Heupel, for what it's worth, said Chaz has been dealing with some things and we're here to support him. We'll continue to go through that process.
7: Thanks,
6: Coach. That was back at last week at the SEC meeting, so no real clarity there either. All right, Overachiever of the Week is coming up next. T-Bone and Tyvus on the Fan.
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10: Good morning and happy Monday. No crashes that we're watching right now, but seeing busy traffic on I-71 near downtown. Also on 33 on the southeast side. But again, we are crash-free here on your Monday. 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
6: Well, Tyvis is on paternity leave. We are on baby tsunami warning. Not a watch. It's a warning at this point. Baby has been spotted.
7: Uh-oh.
6: Now, I mean, it's, you know, tomorrow's the due date. But it could be any time. So we'll keep you posted here. Joshua Perry in for Tyvis throughout his paternity leave. So, Joshua, thanks for doing this.
7: Of course.
6: Yeah, it's a big help when we have someone that we can actually trust to come on, be competent.
7: How do you know you can trust me?
6: You have trusting eyes.
7: Okay.
6: You have very. I mean, look at you and I say, I can trust this
7: guy. By the end of the week, you could be like, man, this dude stinks.
6: Uh-oh. That could be.
7: Uh-oh.
6: It could be. But then there's also, you're like, significantly like stronger than me, so I also if I do have any concerns, I will leave those at bay.
8: At halftime of all those Notre Dame games as well, since Ohio State never plays.
6: That's
8: on
6: right.
8: Peacock or NBC.
7: This is true.
6: You know how to wear a good suit too, because I mean we work with a lot of people at 10 TV who wear a suit on TV.
7: Mm-hmm.
6: But they're stuck with basically like a navy blue,
7: yeah,
6: a black suit, maybe a little change up will be like throwing in a tan or a gray,
7: right?
6: You go with like greens. We've mm-hmm. seen burgundy. We've mm-hmm. seen lots of different great suit combos. I like that you express yourself with the colors of your suit.
7: I think that it should be fun and it should reflect personality. And I also feel like, for example, I don't own a black suit, which at some point I got to be an adult and buy one. But that to me is something you wear to a funeral and nowhere else. So I wouldn't wear one on TV.
6: Yeah.
7: And navy feels like an office suit, and same with charcoal.
6: Yeah.
7: So I like to wear red, and I like to wear purple, and I like to wear green, and I like to wear burgundy, and it's just fun. It's different.
6: What's wrong with that? I think that's great.
7: Yeah.
6: I mean, trust me, if I didn't weigh 350 pounds, I would probably wear a few more colors, but like,
7: you should.
6: Black is supposedly slimming.
7: Okay.
6: I don't know. There's no slimming going on here.
7: Yeah, you should just go all in on the colors.
6: I agree with you on that.
19: And now, it's time to highlight someone who's better than us in every single way. Meet our overachiever of the week.
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6: Hey, look at this. My overachiever of the week is going to be Juan Soto, the New York Mets. You know, this plucky underdog team where they really haven't paid anyone any money whatsoever. The salary cap that is not going to happen in Major League Baseball if Bryce Harper gets his way, it would really benefit teams like my plucky New York Mets, who, you know, only spent $1 billion on their roster and currently are well below 500. But yet, you know what? This weekend, they got a sweep of the Marlins, and Juan Soto hit a grand slam as they beat the Marlins 10-1 to finish off the three-game sweep. Those plucky underdog New York Mets, it's about time someone give them the recognition they deserve. It's nice to see them actually swing the bats and not just stare at pitches as they go whizzing by for strike three calls. Anyway, that's my plucky underdog overachiever of the week, the New York Mets. Dylan, who do you have?
8: Mine is also a kind of sarcastic overachiever of the week, and it goes out to the Reds fans. Eugenio Suarez, who they gave a one-year $15 million deal to after he hit 49 home runs last year.
6: Yeah.
8: He homered yesterday for the first time since you got your taxes done on April 15th.
6: Yeah.
8: Wow. Yes. And you know what? Reds ownership, a lot of people give them crap for giving cheap days, like for being cheap. Days like yesterday is why they are. No, but Ellie getting hurt. You got your one time you give a player money, he can't hit a home run in a month and a half. He's making $15 million. They're like, this is why. This is the excuse they're making. We don't spend money.
6: Don't let the Reds ownership.
8: I'm not saying they're right.
6: They're cheap. Don't give them any excuses. You should have five other players who are ready to step in and make you forget about any of that. That's why you spend the money. So now my Mets spending the money and just being stupid, that's a whole other story. But most times when you spend money, I don't think it just works out exactly that poorly. The Dodgers, meanwhile, they spent a lot of money. They seem to be doing great. So, you know what? I'm going to say jury's still out, Dylan, on whether or not spending money is good or bad. But no one's going to be worried about the Reds spending that type of cash.
8: Hey, the Guards don't spend any money. They're on a little bit of a losing streak, but they're still first place in the Central.
6: Yeah, they are.
8: You're exactly right. And if Tanner Bibee could just do something, would be an even better spot.
6: Imagine that.
8: He hasn't won in like 13 starts.
6: Oh, God. It's incredible.
7: That's rough.
6: JP, overachiever of the week.
7: I'm just trying to think of things that I haven't done since tax day. That is insane.
6: Oh, yeah.
7: Insane.
6: It's wild.
7: All right. I'm going to go a little bit of a different route here. I'm a big track and field fan. It was my first love as an athlete. So Kenny Bednarik at the Diamond League was running smoking fast, broke a meet record in the 200 meter dash 1969, and he beat Leslie Tobago, who won the 200 meters at the Olympics, and the margin was pretty wide. Kenny, like, basically with 15 meters left, like, let up off the gas and was still smoking. So I can't wait to see what this summer looks like for him. Like 27 years old. So like kind of trying to break through in the star power in that sport.
6: Okay. So now what is this meet that they were at?
7: The Diamond League. So it's basically like the, you know, their track league that they run in when they're not doing in outside of Olympic years, essentially. Like,
6: gotcha.
7: That's how they compete.
6: Nice. So this was like a pretty good number, but not even the best.
7: He had more in the tank, which was insane because it was a pretty fast time. It wasn't too far off of what he ran at the Olympics, actually. But he pulled up he was cruising.
6: My oldest daughter decided to run track this year, and I had never been to track meets. No one in my family ever did track meets.
7: What events?
6: She did the 4x400 relay, and then she did relays and like middle distance
7: stuff. 4x4 is like the last thing that they do.
6: Yeah it feels
8: that's
6: like
8: the main event.
6: So, is it?
8: Yeah,
7: you're just out there.
6: Yeah, we were. Well, that was the thing. Like, but I, when I'm like, what times does this start? And it's like, oh, it starts at, you know, I don't know, 4 or something. And then I'd get there at 4 and realize, oh, it's gonna
7: 7
6: be like,
7: o'clock, buddy.
6: Yeah, three and a half hours before. And I keep waiting for numbers that I recognize, and it was like 1600. No, that's not us. 100. No. Oh, that's 400 hurdles. Oh, yeah. That's not those. Okay. Yeah. And then, oh, it's not a relay, but it's 4. And so then eventually I'm like, when is this? So now, then after the first track meet, I learned, like, you got to be a little more strategic with when you show up.
7: Yes.
6: It's, yeah.
8: So my,
6: I had no idea about that.
8: My strategy in track. So junior year, I qualified for regionals, became a little bit of a diva.
7: Ooh.
8: And then I decided I was going to run 4x8, the very first event, and 4x4, the very last event. The whole middle. social hour.
6: God. Yeah. Yeah. Your parents are just like, great. We're living the track donut right now. It's just beginning and end.
8: I said, for their sake, please don't come.
6: Oh.
8: For you guys, not for me. I would love for you guys to see me run. But this, especially in Ohio, I'm like, don't come out here and freeze for me. I'm not worth it.
7: Half the season is just like so cold.
8: Yeah. It's gross.
6: It's bad.
8: Yeah, it's spring sports here. Especially in like varsity sports, rough. I feel bad for every single parent that has to watch their kid do it.
6: But at least with varsity sports, though, it's like, hey, your kid is competing at a level that resembles the actual sport. Feel bad for the parents who are out there for like, no. I'm saying compared to like, I've taken a 5-year-old to soccer, like to play soccer on Saturday, early April,
7: that's a different thing
6: where you're just out there in the rain. Yeah. As it's like, hey, there's a game. Go find the ball. Well,
7: or and they're just all like find running. Or,
6: yeah. Or all find the ball and just stand there and look at each other. It's like, at least high school soccer, it resembles soccer.
7: Yeah,
6: like you've seen soccer. It kind of looks like that. All right, today we're going to find out if the rules matter at all, and the NCAA will explain next. T-Bone and Tyvus on the Fan.
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20: Hey there and happy Monday. Still no crashes across your roadways, but watching things pick up on 270 on the north side and on I-71 as you come into downtown. But again, no crashes right now. 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
6: Good morning, I'm Dylan Gonzalez. The Cincinnati Reds were able to avoid a sweep and beat the Atlanta Braves 6-4 yesterday. Unfortunately for the Reds, shortstop Ellie De La Cruz left the game with a right hamstring injury and will undergo an MRI today. The Reds will take on the Kansas City Royals tonight with coverage starting at 6:40 on The Fan 2. The Cleveland Guardians lost 9-4 yesterday to the Boston Red Sox. They'll have the day off today before starting a series in New York tomorrow. On the ice, puck drop for Game 1 of the Stanley Cup Final between the Vegas Golden Knights and Carolina Hurricanes will take place tomorrow at 8 o'clock, while tip-off for the NBA Finals between the New York Knicks and San Antonio Spurs is set for Wednesday at 8:30. 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
19: Has a bum wrist from playing football. Bone has a bum wrist from opening the heavy doors at Sheetz. 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
6: Tweet the program at Bone and Tyvus 971. Joshua Perry in for Tyvus as he is on paternity leave via the next few weeks with us.
7: Maternity leave?
6: Paternity. Yeah, I know. Whatever.
7: You said it right.
6: I get it wrong.
7: I'm going to try to confuse you now.
6: You definitely will, and you definitely should, and that's fine. I saw this real quick. This is... up at Michigan, they got a little quarterback issue, apparently, Bryce Underwood last year. I saw his game against New Mexico, and I was like, he didn't look great, but he didn't look, there were moments, right, where I was like, okay. And then I watched the next few games.
8: I got a pushback on that. After the New Mexico game, you were like, oh man, this guy's a problem.
6: Okay.
8: You're right. You were all in.
6: I was hyped on this dude.
8: You pushed all your chips in on Bryce Underwood.
6: I shouldn't say hyped. I was worried.
7: You want to know why?
6: I was panicked.
7: You want to know why? That was prime time on NBC.
8: Oh, yeah.
7: It was just the vibes that got him right. That's what it was.
6: He had some throws in that game where I'm like, oh, I see the vision. I can see this guy being a problem when he gets it all sorted out. And then we found out his head coach was really into having sex and talking to Instagram models and not so much into like getting him coached up and helping out with developing quarterbacks at all. That was evident if you watched him play Bryce Underwood much at all in the second half of last year. He looked like he got worse.
7: Yeah, no, he regressed.
6: Big time.
7: Bad.
8: We got the Eric Weddle audio if you want to.
6: Well, that's what I'm gonna, Eric Weddle is talking on, what podcast was this? Do we even know? No. I don't know. Some podcast where he's talking about going to Michigan's practice and watching Bryce Underwood. And here is what he thinks now of this is all right, new coach. We've had a whole spring here to get stuff put in place, get a little improvement on Bryce Underwood. Here's what Eric Weddle had to say.
9: Mark my words. I was out there for a spring ball. Don't be surprised if the backup's playing early because that Underwood kid, I don't think he can throw or play quarterback. So we'll see.
7: Well, damn.
6: Hey.
7: How do you throw or play quarterback?
6: Wow.
7: Jesus.
6: So now that leads to bigger questions. Obviously, that is That's an 11-second soundbite from a former NFL player who says, I watched a little practice and I don't think this kid has it. There's a lot more to development than just that. But if Michigan truly goes a second year with this guy not being able to play, I don't think Kyle Whittingham is now on the job and has no loyalty to anyone.
7: Sure.
6: So it would not surprise me if he says, hey, I don't care how much you're getting paid. I didn't make that deal. I'm here now and I want to see your development happen because you're obviously a talented player, supposedly, all your accolades in high school. But hey, we got to see it now. I mean, the physical tools look like they're great.
7: Yeah.
6: But he's got to actually show that he can play quarterback. So we'll. It's a very pivotal year for Michigan at that spot. That'll be a very big story to keep an eye on.
7: Yeah, it's. I think this goes back to the day and age we're in, right? Like we see it in the NFL where a guy who is a first-round pick, for example, probably gets a little bit too much time to figure things out rather than anybody else. And when you paid $12 million or whatever the number was for Bryce Underwood, like I don't know if that is Kyle Whittingham's decision on his own. And that's unfortunate if it's not. But like, they're probably like, you need to be patient and you have to do your best to develop this guy. We spent the money. It needs to happen. Now, from my vantage point, is he a traitsy athlete? Sure. He's big. He can run. He's got a strong arm. I also see a guy who can only complete passes over the middle of the field. Mm-hmm. He's like right in his direct line of sight. Can't throw toward the sideline. Deep ball's inconsistent. Not a great processor, and he's got weird mechanics. There's a lot of stuff to work on. So this is not going to be an easy thing to try to fix, but like they're literally invested in his development because I think it's going to be hard to go back to boosters and be like, I need another $12 million when you see the next guy that you have to have.
8: Joshua, yeah. I was 100% with you on that point with the NIL until I thought about who the backup quarterback at Michigan is, and it's Tommy Carr. Brother CJ Carr, quarterback at Notre Dame, and then obviously grandson of Lloyd Carr, legacy guy at Michigan. I think if there was any situation that the Michigan fan base would be like, you know what, we want to see the backup despite all this money that Bryce Underwood's being made, it's this situation. I mean, he's a true freshman, but you might see Michigan, you know, they're going to have to play Bryce Underwood this year, but I don't think they're going to feel obligated to keep him the year after that with Tommy Carr waiting in the wings.
6: Well, I wonder if they even are obligated to finish out, like, if let's say the first three or four games don't go great, Kyle Whittingham is trying to put stuff in, and let's say everything else is working, but like defensively they're keeping teams under like, I don't know, two touchdowns a game or something like that, right? And then offensively they can run the ball, but when it comes time to third and nine, suddenly they cannot seem to convert those, or when they have just anything that you're like, hey, here's a play down the field, guy's wide open, ball's not getting there, it ain't going to take long for that fan base to say, we are fine with having this year be the year we figure out the quarterback spot.
7: Yeah.
6: And then we move on. You save NIL money next year on him. If you end up moving on from Bryce Underwood, then you don't have to pay him next year. And I'm saying,
7: I think the fan base can get there, but
6: especially with a first year head coach,
7: it's going to be a little bit more difficult for some of the people who have more say in the programs now than they used to.
6: Oh yeah. The people who are putting the cash on the table.
7: He used to be able to blow them off a little bit more than you can right now.
6: I wonder how you navigate that too when someone comes in and says, I want this guy to play, and you're like, but everyone sees how bad he is.
7: Like, you're like, yeah, okay, thanks for your input. Like, you make them feel good about the conversation, then you should do what you have to do as a coach.
6: At least, like I said, Kyle Whittingham would have the ability to say, hey, I'm sorry we asked you for that. I was new here. This was probably the people around the program were like, this is who gets paid. These guys have to get paid.
7: Right.
6: These are the guys we've invested in, we think highly of. He's like, great. And now he has a full year to evaluate. He can go to those same boosters and say, you got bad info. Yeah. Let me tell you what you should have done. And this year you got to trust me. He'll get a year or two of that. And then he's going to have results.
7: I'll tell you the other thing that is hurting them is Andrew Marsh, their wide receiver, really good player, true freshman last year. I think he's going to be a first round pick at some point. Outside of that, a little bit thin.
6: Oh yeah.
7: And that doesn't help. That does not help. The quarterback situation, whether it's Underwood or anybody else at all, those guys are not good, period.
6: Well, and Andrew Marsh didn't exactly, like, I don't think Buckeye fans came away from the Michigan game saying, oh my gosh, he was a problem.
7: No.
6: He was able to be stopped in part because, one, your quarterback play wasn't great.
7: Right.
6: Two, he didn't have a lot of other guys that were weapons that took away. So there's a lot of talented players and kind of stop him.
7: Yes.
6: That's one of the underlying parts of Ohio State's wide receiver room that have been so good over the years is you have your A number one stud.
7: Right.
6: But then you have guy two and guy three who also at any other program or most other programs would be the number one guy. And defenses are like, what do we do with all that? Michigan does not have that or did not have that last year. By the way, we're going to find out if the rules matter in the NCAA today. Brendan Sorsby's case is going before a judge in Lubbock, Texas. Keeping track, that's also where Texas Tech is located. But that judge is going to be determining whether or not he can play college football this year. The NCAA has ruled gambled on sports, gambled on football, gambled on college football games while playing at a school and then bet on that school. Mm-hmm, that's all illegal. You can't play football this year. His lawyers are seeking an injunction to say, we want to sue the NCAA. Can you let him play this year while that lawsuit plays out? The judge today is going to determine if that's going to happen or not. If he gives the injunction, then he can play for Texas Tech and he can collect his $6.2 million or whatever he's making and go play college football for another year. If he does not, Brendan Sorsby's probably going to have to enter the supplemental draft and go to the NFL. And my question is, do you think the founding fathers, when they were kicking around the idea of like a judicial system that involves getting heard by a judge close to where you live, around your peer group, peers of your own, trying you and all that stuff, did he ever consider that the judge trying the case may have like he didn't account for booster culture or like message board culture that like this dude could be like Red Raider fan 99 and he's like now in charge of deciding this case. They already had one judge recuse himself.
7: Yes.
6: Because he was an actual Texas Tech booster who said,
7: thank God.
6: I don't think I can actually rule on this case because I want this kid to play for us. So he thankfully stepped aside. But anyway, this is a judge in Lubbock, Texas, going to decide today whether or not Texas Tech gets to have its quarterback or not.
7: It's wild. But I do think there's part of this where, like, did they see booster culture coming? The founding fathers, like, absolutely not. But, like, no. I don't know. It's a bunch of dudes who are, like, much smarter than everybody else and probably more capitalized than everybody else in society at the time. Like, maybe were some features built in to where that played in their favor. I'm not exactly sure that they would. They wouldn't want to build in a little bit of favor for themselves.
6: Fair enough. Honestly, I just wonder, like, we may have to get some kind of, I don't know, tort reform, judicial oversight that gets us to a point where it's like, oh yeah, you can be tried in like a town where you live and like all that stuff. But if we're having a legal battle about whether or not you can play college football, we cannot have the legal battle occur in the town where the college is.
7: Like, yeah, that's bad.
6: Put it in like Boston. Like, at least then you know the judge
7: somebody that like, has like no interest at all.
6: Right. Yes. Just somewhere else. Like, that's not anywhere close to where this is going on. But yeah, that'll be coming down today. So keep an eye out for news on that as we head throughout the day today. Had a bit of a hiccup with the ABS system in Major League Baseball over the weekend. We'll tell you about it next. T-Bone and Tyvus on The Fan.
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10: Good morning and happy Monday. One crash on the north side this morning. 71 southbound. We've got the left lane blocked off. This is just a little bit north of Polaris. Expect delays. You're coming in from the Sunbury area. I'm 10TV's Amy Sagerwald with your...
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22: From the Logan AC and Heat Services Weather Center.
23: We'll start off the work week with mostly to partly cloudy skies and temperatures in the 50s. Then as we head into the afternoon, expect a nice mix of sun and clouds with highs in the upper 70s. For tonight, mostly cloudy overnight with our lows down into the 50s. And then for Tuesday, we'll see lots of sunshine in the forecast, breezy winds, and highs in the upper 70s. For The Fan, I'm meteorologist Meredith Garfalo with the 10 Weather Impact Forecast.
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18: The Fan. T-Bone would like to take a second to remind everyone that Eddie George is awesome. And that Ronnie James Dio was an American treasure. And that pickles are gross. Thank you. Here's T-Bone and Tybus.
6: All right, so Major League Baseball. I didn't realize the A's were doing this, but you know how they're in Sacramento right now because they're in between Oakland, where they are not wanted. Well, they would be wanted if they would build a new stadium, but
7: right.
6: Oakland wasn't going to pay for it. And the A's ownership is stupid. So they're going to Las Vegas, but the stadium there is not built either. So they're parked currently in Sacramento.
7: Mm-hmm.
6: Last year, everything about them was just the A's. The A's, the Athletics. You didn't call them anything other than the Athletics. They still kind of do that. However, in September of last year, they realized we can't just ignore the fact that we're going to be in Sacramento for 4 years.
7: Right.
6: No one here is going to come to these games. No one's going to support this team at all because they know it's leaving anyway. But if we completely ignore Sacramento, we're probably not going to do great business. So they announced in September of last year they're going to wear Sacramento A's jerseys. Mm. They look like the Oakland A's. They have the same font, same color scheme. But instead of Oakland, it says Sacramento across the jersey. So I was struck by this as I'm watching this highlight because I didn't realize they had done this, but this is apparently their like third alternate jersey, whatever that they wear. little, hey, Sacramento, thanks for letting us use your minor league baseball stadium for 4 years. We'll put the name of your city on our jersey. Yuck. What a generous gesture by the A's. Anyway, as I'm watching this game where the Yankees played Sacramento, which is still weird to hear, the A's beat the Yankees 6-4 Saturday evening. However, Tyler Soderstrom, who plays for the Sacramento A's, in case you're wondering, or the A's, He was involved in a controversial moment in the fourth inning where 2-0 pitch came in. It was called a strike by Ryan Weathers, the plate umpire. Or I'm sorry, that Adam Beck was the plate umpire. He ruled it a strike. So Tyler Soderstrom taps his helmet and says, I don't think that was a strike. They go to ABS. On the screen, everyone looks to the screen. There's nothing on the screen. The umpire's standing there and he's like, I don't know. Eventually someone radioed in his ear and said, call is upheld. So then he announced and said, call is upheld. Now, if you go watch this pitch, it is clearly like a couple inches below the zone.
7: Mm-hmm.
6: It's like you can see it with your eyeball that it's not good.
7: Sure.
6: It would have been overturned, but somehow there was a screw up with the ABS system. But they ended up, what are they supposed to do, right? If it doesn't come through, the umpire says the call is upheld. So now the A's are complaining about this and saying, hey, we need clarification on what the backup plan is when this doesn't work.
7: How do you feel about that? Just about so the
6: ABS
7: whole,
6: in general?
7: Yeah, and the idea that even with that there, they could get a pitch that was clearly wrong.
6: Oh, well, it shows you that like no matter what you do with technology, there's always going to be something. I'm surprised there's not a fail-safe, a backup, a triple backup. I don't know what you call it, but maybe in Sacramento they don't have this, but I would hope when you have a World Series game or when you have playoff games where a literal season could hinge on whether or not this umpire gets the call right.
8: Are you saying the A's aren't going to the World Series?
6: I mean, they've been playing pretty well, aren't they? Like up in the, it's them and the Mariners, right?
8: I'm pretty sure.
6: I think they're still either, they had the lead in the AL West for a time. I don't know if they still do, but yeah, like if you have World Series games at a minor league ballpark, that would be its own level of hilarity. But yeah, like that's, I'm glad we have this ABS system, but it definitely has its flaws still if you're going to have screw ups like this.
8: You know what I think happened?
7: Go ahead.
8: Emmanuel Clase. He called in. He had a bet.
7: Should I do the free Clase thing?
6: Free Clase.
7: Or should I just leave that to my boy Ty?
6: Tyvis Powell would be immediately free Clase. Yeah, Ortiz. Yeah. Not Ortiz.
8: He had ball bet on that pitch, and then he made a call.
6: I don't think Major League Baseball is taking this call. That is quite the conspiracy theory. I don't think they would be like, oh, hey, Emmanuel Clase, where do you have to? Oh, that's right. We banned you from baseball.
8: He knew someone in Sacramento, apparently.
6: Apparently.
7: Here's the thing that I don't like about it is you'll see some of the replays and there is a sliver of the ball that is like the thickness of a potato chip that is in the zone. And it overturns what was seen by the eye of the umpire. I like that. I like the you're playing on the margins and like it doesn't work and you've got to adjust to that instead of like, I know the exact dimensions of the zone because I'm a great pitcher and like I'm going to put it like where only this much of the ball is there. That bothers me a little bit. It takes some of the gamesmanship out of it for me.
6: It's interesting because I understand where you're coming from, but my counter argument to that would be, ultimately, I mean, they do adjust the zone based on the height of the pitch.
7: It's not just
6: one size fits all.
7: Right.
6: But also, like, there are umpires who just on certain days are like, and you're like, dude, that was half a foot off the plate.
8: They got a dinner to go to, strike three.
6: I get it. There are times where I also feel like because the umpires have shown themselves to be such petulant jerks, where it's like, oh, this guy showed me up 2 weeks ago when he looked at me as he walked to the dugout on a strike three call. Oh, this guy. And then they like pick favorites.
7: Right.
6: Sometimes they act like they are bigger than the game. It has been, again, this is selfish. This is maybe not the best interest of what you're talking about, the nostalgia of the game. But for me personally, I love watching pompous umpires who are just like, strike! And then they like the dude taps his helmet and then they show the thing and it's like 4 inches off the plate,
7: so
6: buddy.
7: You just want them to be publicly humiliated.
6: Yes, because they've been bad at their jobs for so long and they've kind of been untouchable.
7: Yeah.
6: And now it's like, I wish Joe West's entire career could be restarted now and I could watch Joe West with his turkey neck out there being humbled nightly by how bad he's calling these games.
7: I like the judgment call. I like that in sports.
6: Judgment call's not bad. I just, some of these umpires to me are,
7: that's fair.
6: They don't deserve to get the, like they don't deserve to have the judgment call because their judgment is terrible.
7: Yeah, well,
6: and they're spiteful humans, some of them.
8: But to like Joshua's point, what I don't want this to turn into is someone tries to steal second base and we're trying to figure out if they tagged them on the chest or if their toe touched the bag first.
6: I agree with I agree with.
8: I don't want to get into that. There's some people out there that are like, let's just try to make every call right. If it's going to take us 5 minutes to get a safe out call, I don't want to see that in baseball. I'm not saying we're headed in that direction, but it's like that in every sport.
6: Completely to that point, when you have the guy who slides over the bag, his hand is there 2 seconds before the tag is applied, and as his body's momentum is carrying over the bag, his hand comes up for like a millisecond, and the

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2: So I was telling you a little bit earlier that I'm out on weekends as a concept right now.
1: Done with weekends.
2: Yeah, it's so like back in the day when you had no responsibilities, weekends were something to look forward to. You get to sleep in, kind of do whatever you want to do. You're on your own schedule.
1: Mm-hmm.
2: And this weekend we had some guests, so had to wake up, make everybody breakfast. Can't have hungry people in the home. And then my son had swimming lessons, so he took the kids out there. And then dropped them off with my wife over at the pool. And then it was time to piddle. So mow the lawn, do all the things around the house, you know.
1: Yeah.
2: You got to get everything right. And then my father-in-law being in town, we had a truck. My wife is like, we need to do the mulch for the beds. So we spent all day yesterday doing that. And it just doesn't have the same impact that it used to. Like the weekend was something I looked forward to. And now I'm like, give me back to Monday, honestly.
1: Right, yeah. Because then, well, and I'll tell you what.
3: You should have saved that take for tomorrow.
1: No, tomorrow, by the way, in case you're forgetting, tomorrow is Hot Take Tuesday. So, Joshua, this will be your first time really getting to hang out on a Hot Take Tuesday. And this, I feel like that day is built for you because you like a hot take. You like it. Now, I don't always agree with your hot takes, well, especially when it comes to candy. But
2: so does peanuts.
3: Yeah.
1: We're going to find the only ones I know because you have a nut allergy, but you eat circus peanuts, which are the only ones I wish I was allergic to.
2: And Werther's, I've got Werther's in the console of my car right now. I'm Papa Werther's when we get done with the show.
1: You are 80 years old.
2: I am.
1: How did that happen?
3: Yeah. During your 3 week stay here, we're going to argue about candy and Kurt Cignetti. That's the promise.
2: Oh, the greatest coach in the history of college football.
3: This guy.
1: By the way, Kurt Cignetti. So last week, Indy 500, he was driving the pace car, which they drive it. It's like over 100 miles an hour they go in the pace car because the Indy cars go 225 miles an hour.
2: Sure.
1: So to slow them down is still like 115 or 120 miles an hour. So he's cruising along in that. Yesterday, I was watching the Detroit Grand Prix.
2: Ooh.
1: Kyle Whittingham, Michigan head coach, sitting in they have a two-seater Indy car where they have like an Indy car driver who's no like a retired guy,
2: right,
1: drives you around in it, and then you just sit in the car and they do an interview with you while you're driving at speed. So he's like, and I'm like, okay, Fox has the contract with IndyCar.
2: Mm-hmm.
1: Big Ten guy last week doing the, you know, pace car.
2: Sure.
1: Big Ten guy this week in the seat. Mid-Ohio is a race we have here in Central Ohio coming up in July. Ryan Day.
2: Sure.
1: You're going to get race mogged by the
2: race
1: and Michigan coaches? No, you got to get out there in your own race car. You got to actually be in the Honda 200 or whatever it is out of Mid-Ohio. I think Ryan Day has to actually race the car.
2: Yeah,
1: like,
2: he
1: not
2: does.
1: Just pace car, no green flag. Like, he needs to, or be the pit crew. Maybe, like, you go out there and change a tire. Got to do something to show these guys up. You can't get shown up by those guys. Come on.
2: That would be hilarious. Him in the pit crew.
1: Hopping over the wall.
2: Oh, man.
1: Doing
2: what a time.
1: The gas tank. That would be great. All right. So, Joshua Perry, usually Mondays at 8:30 in the morning, we do the breakdown with Joshua Perry. We will still do that in 2 minutes, but Joshua is here. So, we will find out what that looks like. In 2 minutes, T-Bone and Tyvus on the Fan.
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6: Good morning and happy Monday. We've got a crash on the north side of town on I-71 southbound. This is just south of the Delaware County rest stop area. We've got the left lane blocked off in those southbound lanes. Expect delays coming in from the Sunbury area. I'm 10 TV's Amy Steigerwald with your...
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5: All right, Joshua Perry is in for Tyvus Powell. JP is here because Tyvus is on paternity leave. I keep doing this. I keep saying wanting to say maternity leave. Whatever. He's out. Baby tsunami time is about to happen. So we'll have updates on that when we get them. But in the meantime, since you're here, usually we would call you and talk to you about, well, usually it would be Tyvus talking to you about weight or food things. And then eventually we would get to football, especially in the off season.
6: Right.
5: So we can talk a little football here. We've been talking ball this morning, but is there anything in particular you want to break down in this segment? The floor is yours.
6: Yeah, so I did make a visit over with Tyvus and Laurencia and his beautiful family on Friday. Maddie, my wife, came over and we had the kids and did a whole deal. And Tyvus loves to do the weight thing, which to me is completely out of bounds. He is more out of shape by comparison now than I am, so he should just drop it, but he doesn't want to. So I was watching his consumption, and the thing that I always joke about when I go over there is they have the best snacks in the world. We're not a big snack house. Like, we got some stuff that James likes or whatever, but I like to eat in meals. I really don't like to snack a ton.
7: Or is it because you're allergic to everything and you like Werther's and
6: I like pretzels, circus peanuts. I like goldfish. I like a potato chip. Just a plain chip, though. I don't like any of the flavors. Just give me a regular chip. But
5: really? Hang on. You've just, like, a barbecue chip does nothing for you?
6: It does nothing.
5: Sour cream and onion.
6: It doesn't taste like sour cream or onion.
5: All right, I can give you that.
6: So, however, I'm out.
5: It does taste like a sour cream and onion chip.
6: Right,
5: and
6: I know, but I'm
5: saying like
6: pizza. Potatoes and salt and you fry it, that is a perfect combination on its own. It doesn't need to be doctored.
7: Not even barbecue?
5: No. I'm not disagreeing that the plain potato chip is certainly great. And if you give me a bag of plain potato chips, it will disappear because I do like them. As long as it's a good brand. I'll do a Cape Cod, even though Timmy Hall says those cut up his mouth because he has a soft palate. Anyway, but I'm saying, like, I know that pizza flavored combos do not actually taste like a piece of pizza.
6: They taste like ass.
5: No, oh, no, man. See, this is tomorrow is Hot Take Tuesday. You're wasting all this time.
0: I'm sorry.
5: Tomorrow.
7: What did I say last week? His food takes are different than Tyvus.
5: I know they are. No, I know. Because Tyvus would be like, you eat combos before 9 p.m.
7: right,
5: and after 9:45 right,
6: so,
5: p.m.?
6: Tyvus has a time limit on when you can eat food. Let's get back to this.
5: I'm just saying, pizza flavor combos don't taste like pizza, but I think they taste good.
6: Which
5: is their own taste. Sour cream and onion.
6: An opinion.
5: Sour cream and onion chips have their own taste. They don't taste like necessarily sour cream and onion.
6: Name something different then.
5: Fine.
6: But I still wouldn't like them. But neither here nor there. So Tyvus has a refrigerator full of sugary drinks.
5: Yes.
6: I like to drink the zero sugar soda.
5: How much, buddy?
6: Coke Zero, Dr. Pepper Zero.
7: It's a conspiracy theory.
6: Right. So, but
5: you're literally drinking a Red Bull right now. And like, you have sugar free and it's an energy drink.
6: Yep.
5: When I saw that, I'm drinking a zero Mountain Dew right now.
6: Yep.
5: And like, why did you get that today?
6: Because I went to Sheetz to get my cold brew and the machine wasn't working.
5: Now,
6: the water spit out instead of the coffee.
5: It's the nitro.
6: Yes.
5: Yes. And see, this is exactly what I get when I go to Sheetz.
6: Yep.
5: So when you said that to me, one, I've had that happen to me about 5 times this year. Like, it's once every few weeks, you just hit a Sheetz and they haven't changed it out or fixed.
6: Bad deal.
5: When you said that, because Tyvus and I have to say this and he's just like, you drink caffeine? I don't like coffee. I don't like that dark liquid.
6: Okay.
5: And I'm just like, I drink coffee in the mornings like a normal person who needs a little caffeine in the morning. That's all. So it's nice to know that as someone else, at least on the beverage side of things, we can see eye to eye.
6: I'm generally normal. I do have some food takes, but I'm not like a weird
5: I'm not going to talk to you about potato chips, apparently, but on beverages, we can agree.
6: So for beverages, Tyvus has a refrigerator full of sugary soda, which Sprite is what he drinks because you can't drink dark cola, which is stupid. That is dumb. And then all sugared up lemonade. But he's standing there and he's eating chips and guac and he's like, oh, this is healthy. And I'm like, listen, avocados are nutritious. Housing a container of guacamole, it's a lot of calories in there. But he's convinced it's a health food. He said it flushes you out, which I've never heard before in my life. So he started with that, how's the guac? Then he moves on. I hope Tyvus is in the chat right now.
5: Yeah,
6: and then he moves on to a cereal bar, which, oh, it's got oats or whatever. Again, sugar, chocolate, that is not health food, but he wanted me to say that he got a poke bowl that had grilled chicken in it, so he was being healthy for lunch.
5: Yeah, but don't the poke bowls typically
6: a lot of rice?
5: Yeah, but don't they put like sauces and stuff
6: dude,
5: on it?
6: Spicy mayo is his best friend. Like, what are we talking about?
5: Okay, all right.
6: So if there's any curiosity of why,
5: I get it. I love, by the way, spicy mayo is my best friend too.
6: But spicy mayo is overrated as well.
5: Okay, fine.
6: We'll have some more for tomorrow.
7: Oh my God.
5: Yeah. Tomorrow maybe an all-time. Folks, just 6 to 9 a.m. tomorrow morning, the first ever Joshua Perry Hot Take Tuesday, it may be one for the record books. That's all I'm saying.
6: Ty said, I don't drink Sprite. That's Lauren, so that's cap.
5: Is he in
6: the chat? Well, you drank all that lemonade.
5: He's still in the chat.
6: So how about that, Tyvus?
5: Tyvus, I'm yelling at him through the chat. Because I think one of the best combos, despite, again, I typically don't drink the sugary, I drink the zero sugar. Lemonade and Sprite, half and half.
7: Oh, yeah. Do it every single time we go to Chipotle.
6: It hits like liquor.
5: It's good. Yes. Well, then you put, if you have a little bit of like a little vodka that you could toss in there. Sign me up. That's a summer beverage right there for me. I know Tyvus no like the alcohol, but like for me, I would load that up a little bit. That's this weekend. I mean, Memorial's coming. Like, I know everybody likes the transfusions. Those are good.
6: Mm-hmm.
5: But I would go with a little bit of that. A little Sprite, a little lemonade, a little vodka.
6: It's a good little combo.
5: If you're of age.
7: I want to go back to the Red Bull, though, because I was unaware. Yesterday, I went into the gas station to use the bathroom, and my girlfriend likes Red Bull. I said, you want me to get you a Red Bull? She says, yes, she wants, like, coconut, whatever the hell it is.
5: Yeah, they have a whole bunch of flavors now, right?
7: I opened the fridge. I did not realize the variety of flavors that Red Bull was cooking with.
5: They're going crazy.
7: They got like 20 different flavors. Summertime only flavors.
5: Yep.
7: I was overwhelmed trying to find the specific flavor of Red Bull. I did not know.
6: It's a little overwhelming.
5: My wife's sister is a Red Bull fanatic to the point that when the new flavors come out, she would like, she had a calendar marked for like when the dates are that the new flavors are supposed to come out, and she would go look for them. And then when she found them, she would like hoard them stock up on them, because she doesn't like go to the convenience store every day. Right. She wants to have them in the fridge for then when she goes to work, she grabs one out of the fridge and goes.
6: It's an expensive way to buy them.
5: So we were, yeah, it is. But we were on the lookout for her when she was like, hey, if you're at your, because we're up in Marysville, they live down in Columbus. Mm-hmm. So she's like, hey, maybe you guys get a different distribution than we do, or if you see these flavors, let me know, you know, I'll buy them for, like, buy some for me. And
6: sure,
5: so we were on the hunt for those. I get it.
6: Ty responded back and he said the lemonade I drank was the sugar-free one.
5: Okay.
6: No, Tyvis, it was no added sugar, but it still had sugar in it.
5: Bingo.
6: That's a difference.
5: Solid. You see, no added sugar versus,
6: that is a marketing term to make you feel much better about what you're getting ready to consume. But there's still sugar.
5: Listen.
7: It's natural sugars, though. That's probably his new excuse.
5: Right. The natural sugar, which, look, I'm not the health expert on the show, to say the least. I'm not, like, you're a former athlete who played in the NFL.
6: I'm not a health expert either.
5: No. But I'm saying, like, between you and him, like, the amount of information you guys got about what's good and bad to put in your bodies, far better than I have. But what I do know is this. If someone's going to tell me that, like, zero sugar pop is bad for you, I will listen to you. If you're going to tell me that while you are drinking like full sugar lemonade or orange juice or grape juice or apple juice, like all the juices that people are like, oh, that's healthy because it's got antioxidants or whatever. It's like, it's fine. Probably is. Take a vitamin, but you get all the sugar from it is what I'm saying. I don't want the sugar. I just don't like I don't like the sugar. Actually, now I've become addicted to the aspartame or whatever's in this stuff.
6: I don't know what it is, but that's what I'm
5: I'd
6: smash them.
5: Perfect. All right, we're going to hit the buzzer. Ryan Baker will join us next. T-Bone and Tyvis on the Fan.
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8: Good morning. Watching a crash on 71 southbound. This is a little bit north of Polaris as you're coming in from Lewis Center. We've got the left lane blocked off and crews working to clear this out. Again, this is south of the Delaware County rest area. Expect delays over there. I'm 10 TV's Amy Steckerwald with your...
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5: Now joining us, one third of Bishop and Friends, Ryan Baker. Bake, how you doing, bud?
14: I'm doing great, and boy, did we just have a conversation for the podcast, that's for sure. T-Bone and Tyvus after dark, we just had a heck of a conversation. Yeah.
5: Joshua Perry filling in for Tyvus this week. We were, the part that we can talk about that I will say, like, I don't know country music as well as I maybe used to. Morgan Wallen is not my cup of tea musically, say whatever you will about all the other stuff. What I don't get with him is, like, he seems to do things that are not ideal. Like, he threw a chair off a balcony up in Nashville, like when he was on top of this rooftop bar. And that, like, when Antonio Brown does that, yeah, that's like a criminal case. That seemed bad. Morgan Wallen, like, sells more records. So I don't get sometimes his tantrums, but people love his music. I do understand we tolerate when someone makes good music, bad behavior's tolerated. No, look no further than, say, Michael Jackson, for an example.
14: R. Kelly.
5: Right. The list goes on.
14: I don't want this to sound bad because I am someone who lived in one of these for the first 4 years of my life.
5: Okay.
14: But you give money to the trailer park, it's still the trailer park.
5: Well, all right. Fair enough. Hey, man, I didn't grow up rich either. So, I mean, I get it totally. Like, there's some of that. Morgan Wallen, though, like, I just saw over the weekend, the reason I'm bringing him up is because he was in Denver. He's selling out football stadiums. The guy is obviously a big deal, but he's doing it. John Elway introduced him in Denver, right? That tells you the level of pull this guy has. Walks out on stage. He's playing an upright piano, not a big grand piano, but the kind you would see in a house, right? Right. Well, not, you know, maybe common man might have a full grand piano in there, but the rest of us, we have like the upright ones. The point is that one, like, he was playing it at his concert. There was a technical issue and he tipped it over. Like, he got mad, stood up from it, sang the rest of his song. And then after everyone's applauding, he walks over to it and, like, looked like he was on a tackling dummy, just like bum rushed this thing and shoved it over till it flipped and, like, landed on the ground and pieces go flying everywhere. And then he kind of, like, walked away from it and looked back and realized, oh, well, we've got other stuff planned and now they have to clean this up. They have to get this off the stage so they could do the rest of their stage show. And I just thought, like, he'll probably go sell like a billion records now because it's like, oh man, look at him. He's pissed off. And he's one of those guys that has that rare quality that, like, he can screw up and he does better when he screws up not worse. And I don't know what, I don't know how that happens.
14: His music is just fine. It's whatever, but he seems like not a good dude. He seems like a bad dude.
5: Does not seem like a good dude at all for lots of reasons.
7: For me, his music is, it's
14: podcast.
7: Yeah, podcast. Yeah. He's not even really country. It's rap with a twangy voice.
6: Well, that's how all these artists are nowadays. So I feel like just they, pop music it's now. All pop, and it doesn't.
5: I feel
6: have
5: like
6: a genre.
5: Florida Georgia Line was one of the first ones that kind of like, we've just abandoned any semblance of making country music, but we're on all the country stations somehow. I don't know how that happened.
7: They're the godfathers of what we call bro country.
5: Yes,
7: which is like the equivalent of mumble rap.
5: What
7: Florida Georgia Line is to country music, Future is to rap.
6: Just put on some boots and a flannel, and
5: see, there you go.
6: We're good to go.
14: Perfect. Whenever the word bro is in, I'm immediately out. So.
5: Yeah, I think that's a good rule of thumb indeed. So, did you do anything fun over the weekend, Bake?
14: I did a lot of traveling this weekend. I went to watch a couple softball games, getting ready for this coming weekend up in Akron at the state softball tournament. So I put a lot of miles on my car doing that, and then I also played golf outing on Saturday that was down in Cincinnati. So
6: hit any bombs?
14: A little bit of drive. I mean, I don't know if I can hit bombs anymore like I used to, but I did catch a couple good ones, right. And it was a good time. It's I had a second cousin that was in Lima Company, so it's an outing that his family puts on in remembrance of him and everything. So it was good to go down there and see family that we usually only see if we can make it down for this golf outing every year. So it was nice to me and Dad go down there and play a little golf, drink a couple pops, and have a good time. So
5: what's the golf game for you? Are you a hit it long off the tee and then are you a short game guy?
14: I don't really have a golf game much anymore. It's not that great. I used to be a guy that could hit the golf ball decently, and I would hit it, 280. Ish off the tee, 300 somewhere in there if you caught one. It's not that way anymore. I'm older, my hip creaks, so it's it's not that great, but it was a fun time.
7: I'm surprised you made that same drive flex again, Baker, after Rothman and Ice just buried you for saying that a couple weeks ago.
14: You think I care what those guys say, quite frankly?
5: What are they burying you for?
7: He just said the same thing that he did there, like, you know, I can hit like 280 if I catch a good 300, and Rothman was like, whoa, what a flex.
6: Yeah, he started pulling up stats from the typical amateur golfer and like what guys on tour are doing. He's like, he's in the top 1%.
14: And they took it all in the context that I'm doing this right now.
6: Yeah.
14: When I said not so much anymore.
5: Yeah, right, of course. Well, that
14: but it's all good. We can handle that. It's no big deal.
5: It's fine. It's all fine.
7: Baker, I caught a couple. I had a couple home runs. They weren't that deep though, and I'm driving at 300 yards. If AR's listening to this break, he's gonna come after you.
14: That's fine. Okay? Somebody's always listening, Dylan. And water off a duck's back.
5: There you go. I'll tell you this. The thing I found about doing this job is even when people aren't listening, like, word gets back to them.
6: Oh, yeah.
5: No matter what is said, it's like the amount of times I've gotten text messages where it's like, do you hear what Common Man and Timmy are saying right now? And I'm like, no. I didn't. I'm in the car right now. I didn't hear it.
14: You think I listened to those guys? Absolutely not.
7: By the way, I did on Friday. Fish texted me and said that Timmy was talking about me because I left the beaver nuggets on my desk. And apparently that was like a sin because he has no self-control and he wanted to open. He said he wasn't going to.
6: Sounds like a hit.
7: But he felt the desire
5: Timmy said this?
7: Yes.
5: Tim Hall.
7: Yes.
5: The desk that, like, if I go back there almost every day, there's a bag of chips, a box of candy, exactly. A box of, like, some candy from, like, 100 years ago, because there's saltwater taffy sitting there. Yeah. It tastes horrible.
14: You don't have to go into all of it. All you have to say is it's Tim Hall. Exactly. That's all you got to say.
5: Exactly right.
7: But anyway, so Fish tells me to tune in. I start tuning in. I have my kid in the back. And you know how their show goes. I quickly had to change the show.
5: I don't know anything about that, Dylan. I've never experienced any.
14: What are you saying?
5: What do they do on that show exactly? I've never heard anything like that. Baker, what do you guys have coming up today on Bishop and Friends?
14: We'll talk a little bit about the emergence of Victor Wembanyama as he is heading to the NBA Finals for the first time in his young career. Austin Ward, we usually have him on at 10:30 on Mondays. We're moving him back to 11:30. I guess Jake Diebler has media availability today at 10 that nobody knew about, but Austin's going to be there. So if we can find it, we're going to try to probably give you some of that Jake Diebler availability live. We'll also talk to Chris Fedor at 10:30 about the NBA playoffs and maybe what the Cavs can do moving forward here.
5: Yeah, maybe stop with the loser talk. That'd be first thing I would say they should do.
6: Well,
5: all right. Yeah, that's a losing battle there. All right, Bishop and Friends coming up 9 to noon right here on the Fan.
15: Shove it down your throat.
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5: All right, I like a success story like this from the world of theater and movies, right? Guy by the name of Kane Parsons had made these YouTube series called Backrooms, where I don't even know how to describe this to you because I'm not the biggest horror movie fan. But apparently what these YouTube shorts were him showing rooms that started to look, they just had like weird qualities to them. They looked kind of creepy. And people would watch these because it was like there was always some little hint of something else going on, right? These became very popular. A24 is a theater that makes a lot of independent films and kind of offbeat stuff. And so they've turned this into a movie called Backrooms. It's a horror movie, and it's taken these shorts and kind of turned it into a bigger project. People didn't know how this would go. Well, apparently it led the box office. It made $38 million on Friday, shattering the record for that movie company's best opening weekend. So I like it when a guy making YouTube videos can go out and show Hollywood, hey, here's how I made a movie. It's a little bit of a different concept, but it worked. So good for him.
14: Supposedly, you can make them on your iPhone now.
5: I've seen. Well, they shot a Major League Soccer game all on the iPhone 17 this weekend. Yeah.
6: How'd that go?
5: I'm sure it went phenomenal. It was sponsored by Apple. It was on Apple's
14: Oh, so they made sure it was
5: good. Yes, of course they did. Yeah. So get ready. They're going to be having baseball games on those too, I'm quite sure. All right. That's it for us. Bishop and Friends coming up next. JP, thanks for filling in for Tyvus today. He'll be back tomorrow as well. It's T-Bone and Tyvus on the Fan.
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8: Good morning. Still watching a crash on 71 southbound on the north side. This is a little bit south of the Delaware County rest area. We've got the left lane blocked off as crews clear out a crash over there. I'm 10 TV's Amy Steigerwald with your Fan traffic.
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29: Good morning, I'm Eric Reeser. A not-so-great weekend for the Reds could tumble into the week. Shortstop Ellie De La Cruz exited yesterday 6-4 win over the Braves with hamstring tightness. Sunday's win was the only one of the weekend for the Red Legs over visiting Atlanta. De La Cruz will have an MRI this morning on that hammy. Cincinnati begins a homestand with Kansas City tonight at 7:10. Reds enter the week 6 games back of the Brewers in the NL Central. As for the Guardians, Cleveland saw their AL Central lead shrink to 1 game. Guardians dropped 2-3 to the visiting Red Sox over the weekend. Cleveland's got Monday off. They'll head to New York to take on the Yankees Tuesday. In the minors, the Clippers took 5 of 6 last week from Toledo, winning on Sunday 6-4. Columbus is back at Huntington Park tomorrow for a homestand with Omaha, and the 50th celebration of the Memorial Tournament starts this week at Muirfield Village. Practice rounds begin today, tomorrow, Pro-Am on Wednesday. We'll be live Thursday morning for the first round and all weekend long from Jack's Place, live on The Fan, Ohio's sports destination.
26: Your morning just got more interesting. 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Bo Bishop, a local sports media legend. What William T. Sherman was to the Union Army, he is to Northern College football. A husband, a father, and middling youth sports coach. 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
30: I'm talking to Ohio State Athletic Director Ross Bjorken. Coach Day walking on with us right now. Good to see you, buddy.
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32: Hi, everybody. 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
33: Oh, Reese came in, and he's handed me papers.
31: Yeah,
33: and then
31: it's a rundown.
33: And then he said, you see that button? That's the only button you need to worry about. Don't touch. There's 8,000 buttons in front of me. Oh, I didn't know what he was talking about.
30: The one that says on.
26: We blew the budget on this imaging, and only two guys answered our ad on Craigslist. Ryan Baker and Eric Reeser. Act accordingly. 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
0: All right, let's do it live on a Monday of June edition. Boy, it's June, kids. It is June.
1: It is go time. Pretty loaded up for you. Fun little Monday. 9:30. Today is a big day in the National Football League as NFL trades can become official. The A.J. Brown deal should be imminent with him headed to the Patriots. And keep an eye potentially. A lot of whispers around Myles Garrett this morning as well. So we'll keep an eye on that as the day goes along. Chris Fedor going to join us at 10:30. Cleveland.com on the NBA and an NBA Finals that I don't know. I think it's fair to say, I don't know if anybody saw it coming. Not like this. Spurs and Knicks will play for the NBA championship starting on Wednesday. Then Austin is pushed to 11:30. He will join us at 11:30. Jake Diehler having an availability today at 10 o'clock. So we'll keep an eye on that as well as the Buckeye basketball coach has some comments today in early June. I'll start here. We put up a lot. Weather-wise, extreme weather, basically rain all spring. And so when you are rewarded the way that we were rewarded over the course of this weekend, we like to cash in those chips. That's what we do around here. So I had a spectacular weekend. The family had a spectacular weekend. We had our lacrosse league finals took place Saturday and Sunday. So we had paid about 35 minutes away. Bootsy's about five. But a lot of their games overlapped. So we were able to kind of, Aim and I were bouncing around, able to watch kind of both, and just make the drives in between. But then they both played for championships at 3 o'clock and she went with Bootsy and, I went with NBC. And, luckily they both ended up winning those championships. NBC's eighth grade championship was probably the most intense youth sports game, I've ever been to in my life. The opposition, I wasn't sure entirely understand the rules of lacrosse. Their MO seemed to be to just kind of play some football with the sport and use sticks as weapons and it's fine, but good kids. And it all worked out. We ended up winning 6-5 in that one. And then so that was like an up at 8 o'clock, and then lacrosse all day. We had to be at the fields by 7:30. So that was a full day. Afterwards, I go, well, buddy, what do you want to do? To NBC, he goes, Dad, I'd love to play some golf. Okay. All right, pal, let's go play a little bit of golf. So we did. So we got some golf in and that was fun. And we repeated that process on Sunday. Beamsy's team did the same. They ended up winning it. So that was really cool. And then afterwards, he wanted to play golf too. So guys, it was, you know, low 70s was the high. Low to mid 70s is kind of what it was. And usually Sunday night at our club is kind of like family night. So like if you want to go on with your kids and go play, like when the boys were really little, when they couldn't really play, like that was kind of the day that you would go and play and go sneak around, get six holes in, nine, whatever you could, maybe have a meal, something like that. So it's usually relatively wide open. So we pull up to the club last night at 5:45 to play a little golf. Fellas, there were golfers everywhere. There were golfers everywhere. Everyone had the exact same idea. When we get a little bit of nice weather, my God, do we take advantage of it. And this weekend was Chamber of Commerce. You guys have good weekends?
2: This was picturesque.
1: Yeah.
2: I've lamented long the death of the RSNs, and not lamented the RSNs. Glad they're dead, because I was able to watch the Guardians on my phone while I was outside.
1: Yeah, man.
2: While they didn't perform well against the Red Sox, being able to do that is the ultimate. Oh, it's summer. And there's nothing that feels better than just sitting outside with little to no obligations while you have sports on around you.
1: I think that's fair. I think that's fair.
3: For what I did the 3 days in a row there, Thursday, Friday, Saturday, the weather couldn't have been better. Going down and watching a couple games of softball Thursday night, and then going and watching another one on Friday night, and then heading down to Cincinnati and playing in that golf outing with Dad over the weekend. It was
1: How'd you play?
3: It was just perfect. We did okay in the group. I think we shot six under. It was a big scramble.
1: Okay.
3: So we shot six under. It was a slow start for me, hitting the ball wise, especially off the tee. But as we went along and got some more swing lube in us, we did much better. Started to hit the ball a little better. So it was a fun time.
1: Swing lube improves your game?
3: Well, yeah, you know, the joints are a little achy and creaky. You lube them up a little bit, and then they can flow freely.
1: You're like the Tin Man in Wizard of Oz. Just and all of a sudden, it loosens up.
2: Might be irresponsible for us to ask this question, but I am curious of our listeners, does it make you better or worse?
1: This is a fantastic question, Eddie Urice. This is a fantastic question. I'm terrible anyway, But if I have a cocktail while I play, forget it. Forget it. And it's not because I'm inebriated. I'm a professional. It's not that at all. Just for whatever reason.
29: Your mindset just goes completely in a different direction.
1: It's gone, dude. I'm gone. Put it on the poll.
29: All right.
1: Do you play better with swing juice or swing lube? What's the best way to phrase it, Bake? Are you a better golfer with swing juice or without?
3: Do you play better golf while drinking or sober?
1: I was going to say,
29: Bo Bishop sober, wants to know if your golf game improves the more pops you have.
1: That's fine. That's fine. Well, no, because I want it to be either none. We got to go black or white. It's got to be either none, no drinks, or because for me, even a drink, it starts to get south.
3: Do you play better or worse while drinking? Yes or no?
1: That might work. That something like that might work. So I was last night. I'm terrible. Last night I was having NBC was running his mouth just in my ear about how he asked me. He goes, "Dad, if we played from the tips, what do you think I would shoot?" I said 106. No way. There's no way I'm shooting 106. I'm like, dude, way back there. Like, look where that is. Come on. What are you talking about? He's like, okay, fine. Verse me. Okay. All right, fine. I'll verse you. I go, do you want to do it real or do you want to do it like the thing where you do where nothing can be worse than an eight? Or if you hit it into the tree, you can take a breakfast ball. I mean, he wants a breakfast ball anytime he mishits it. And magically, he gets a lot of bogeys that to me feel to him like triples. That's what it feels like to me. Now, I'm familiar with this because I've done this. In life, I've done this. A little bit of a foot wedge, who gets hurt? A little bit of a fluffed lie. Okay, fine. I do those things. I'm not out here competing for the Ryder Cup. So we go along, and I go, our club's kind of weird. So it starts 1, 9, 10, and 18 are all par 5s. So I go out. We're going to play 9. Beamsy's there as well. I go out 5, 4, 3, 4, 4. So 5 straight pars, which is at one point NBC goes, who is this guy? Like, what are you doing? Like, I had a couple of putts for birdies. Like, this is not who I am as a player in any way, shape, or form. But I'm hitting it well in a way, and so away we go. So I'm up several shots on him. We head to 6, and my wife shows up with the blonde shows up with Bootsy. Because Bootsy wants to play too, and he was at a little buddy's house, so he wants to play too. So they show up. So as soon as she shows up, my first shot, it's not a slice, but it's down the right side. So it's first one, not in the fairway. Okay. Well, what this is that it's been cruising. So now I start to think like, okay, fine. So second shot, out of the rough, just off the fairway, kind of duff it a little bit. It moves ahead straight, but it's fine. So on 6, I'm on the top of the green and it's kind of a tricky little bump and run because it's kind of a downhill green and I'm in my head I'm thinking of just take a 5 and get out of here. It's all right, the par streak's over, let's take a bogey and get out of here. So I go with the old 7-iron trick, a little bump and run with the 7-iron. Well, I get too much of it and this sucker goes off the green. My wife goes, well, why did you hit that so hard, honey? I wasn't intending to hit it that hard. Okay, wasn't intending to hit it that hard. So now a 5 becomes a 7, and now the whole round's shot to hell. It's shot to hell. And now he's got this thing where he figured out about halfway through, he's hitting like this low tee stinger that he hits like 240, 250 now. And he just zings, it just rolls forever. And now they're dried out, so you can roll. There's nothing that's stopping. They'll roll forever. So he's hitting this stinger thing off the tee that he's hitting well. Now, luckily, I built up so much of a lead that we were safe. I ended up 44. He ended up, I think, 49. So it was fine. So we get done and I said to her, honey, like, I understand when it goes wrong, I don't need you to say, well, why did you hit it right? Like, I get it. I'm not trying to do this. I'm not good enough to hit it where I want it to. I basically just swing and I hope that the damn thing ends up straight. That's where we're at with mine. There's no thought to it. I'm not misaligned. There's nothing like that. Like I line up as straight as I can in my head that it's going to go and that's it. And the less I think about it, the best. And maybe normally I suppose to bring it full circle, that's the swing lube conversation. Because when a lot of people have swing lube, then they're not thinking about it. For me, for whatever reason, I end up thinking about it more. So who knows? We'll see where everybody. But it was beautiful. It was a beautiful weekend. And by the way, 10-day forecast, Jack's Place. Come on. Weekend could get a little dicey. I'm on 10TV.com right now. Thursday and Friday when we're out there for our program, 83, 0% chance of rain, 85, 10% chance of rain. Going to be a fun week. At weekend, we might be dodging a little bit, but I think it's going to be all right. It's going to be a great weekend at Jack's Place. We had a game seven of an NBA Western Conference Finals that, unfortunately, by the way, the pollen is still crazy. OKC was just never quite able to get it close enough. And we had an arrival that happened a little quicker than everybody thought. We will get to all of that and so much more. Rough and running on Monday. Bishop and Friends right here on The Fan.
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14: Plenty of sunshine for us in the forecast today. And as we go into the afternoon, a nice mix of sun and clouds with highs in the upper 70s. For tonight, mostly cloudy, becoming clear overnight with lows in the 50s. And then for Tuesday, we'll see plenty of sunshine in the forecast with highs in the upper 70s and winds breezy out of the northeast. For The Fan, I'm meteorologist Meredith Garfalo with the 10 Weather Impact Forecast.
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1: We'll have much more on this as we get into the second hour of the program, but I was with it all a crazy busy Saturday. I did watch game 7 of the Spurs and the Thunder. Was excited to see it. The Spurs kind of laid the hammer down in that first quarter, and it just felt like OKC could never get all the way over the hump in this thing. And it's so interesting to me, and you guys, I don't know if you guys encountered this as well, the amount of like the boys' buddies, even, who were kind of tangentially interested in this, who all were going for the Spurs. Like Bootsy, Shea's a flopper, like all of this stuff. Like, and his buddies were all saying this stuff. Like, everybody was rooting for the Spurs. I'm guessing it's coming from TikTok or, I mean, that Bootsy's not on that, so I don't know where it's coming from, but they were all over it, Reese.
2: Yeah, all social media had was anti-OKC flopping content. If you follow, like, NBA... At any of the social media channels, not all, but most of the conversation was these floppers. They're the worst. Yeah. They stink. And you also kind of had when Wemby was like, foul them hard, like he gave that directive, that also kind of permeated it. So that was where the conversation was for, at least for Instagram and Twitter, where I roam. So I would imagine that just gets copied and pasted over to TikTok or vice versa from TikTok to Instagram. But it was just less about it. There was nothing real. Nothing else really permeated the discussion, but OKC flops. The Spurs are here to foul them hard. And I mean, yes, but also no, because these two teams are great. And
1: they are,
2: I wish that could be more appreciated. I think it's going to be in this final series because I don't know, you know, unless the Knicks are making shots from Broadway.
1: Yeah.
2: Like they did against the Cavaliers. This is going to be maybe a gentleman's sweep.
1: Nobody had this, not these two teams. There's two conversations around this series. And this is the one we can have right now. And then there's one on Wemby that we'll have at 10 o'clock. But the one that you can have briefly right now is this. You go back to the beginning of this season, San Antonio, New York. I think Barkley picked the Knicks on Inside the NBA at the start of the season and that he was kind of mocked for it. I don't even know if he was serious about it, but he nailed it. If that's the case, I saw that going around over the weekend. So the Spurs, though, arrived way faster than anybody thought. This is the youngest team in the league. I mean, Dylan Harper was playing at Rutgers last year. Wasn't that last year? He was at Rutgers?
2: Yeah.
1: For crying out loud, he's playing minutes in an NBA Western Conference final. They're just so far ahead of schedule of where anybody thought they were. And it's like, my God, is this going to be the start of something? And if you're OKC, you have to be going like, well, hold on a second. And they can still improve and get better and better and better and all that stuff. But I do kind of wonder if, like, the Chet Holmgren part of this, did Wemby kind of break him a little bit? And that kind of, that part of it is interesting to me. But I'm excited for Spurs-Knicks. I hope the Knicks can give it, if somehow the Knicks can get a game 3 and somehow steal one of these first two in San Antonio, and even if it goes gentleman's sweep like you're hoping there, or that you're projecting there, Reese, if the Knicks can get one of the first two, then you'll have a lights-out crowd for game 3.
2: Yeah, it has to. I think they have to get one of the first two, the New York Knicks do. It was, I think, Becky Hammon, former Spurs assistant, I think current Las Vegas Aces coach, that says you can't win an NBA title with a small superstar. Now, 6'2", for my perspective, isn't small. I think that's gigantic. So I'm not going to throw stones here, but it does feel that she's got a really good point. And obviously having the bona fides that she does from a basketball standpoint of, look at the last set of NBA champions. Like, they've all had guys that play way taller. I mean, they played a position that they play positionless, but they're all tall. They all have a player that's tall that can shoot from anywhere. New York, I don't know if they have an answer for Victor Wembanyama.
1: It's Isaiah Thomas is the last one.
2: Right.
1: 90. That's the last. And him and Joe Dumars, and they were both small backcourt.
2: And then I hate that Draymond Green piggybacked off of that take, because Draymond sucks.
1: I think I think he's worn out his welcome before he even walked in the door a little bit.
2: Yeah, he just offers nothing original to basketball discussion.
1: Doesn't seem like
2: I do want to see the Wild Hogs Warriors. So if LeBron wants to go to Golden State and they just get all the old heads, that could be kind of fun next season. I think for the OKC Thunder, Shai Gilgeous-Alexander kind of pushed off a comment over what they need to do to improve roster standpoint. None of the teams that are in the NBA playoffs can just say, let's run this back next season. I don't even know. The Spurs probably are the only team that can say that. Will. Everybody else needs to figure it out from a roster standpoint, because now you have Victor Wembanyama and the onus needs to be on it. How do you stop this?
3: Mm. I don't know if you can. Stop it, quite frankly, if he stays. I think health's the only thing that can probably stop him. I will say this. I think this is going to be a great series. I'm not one of those ones that thinks the Spurs are just going to roll through them. For one, nobody's giving the Knicks any shot at all in this, and that's usually a recipe for most of us being wrong. The other thing, I understand he's small. I'm not down Jalen Brunson. That dude has just continually gotten better.

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1: Tell you what, like next year, I'm going to make sure I go up to Cleveland when they play there and just fingers crossed that he plays. I got to see a human that big move like that in person. It's just something that you're going to have to see. Stanley Cup Final begins tomorrow, Golden Knights and Canes. All of these games will be on ABC. These are 8 o'clocks on ABC, the NBA Finals, and this would be your obligatory complaint about an 8:30 tip time on an NBA Finals. But that's what they're going to do. So they'll go in, and I guess that's the way it's always been. I'm thinking back when I was a kid, even growing up in Mountain Standard Time, it was always 6:30 or 7 when it started out there.
2: So I wish.
1: I guess it makes sense. Yeah, I'm telling you, Mountain's the best. It's where you want to be. Your NFL starts at 11. Your college football starts at 10 a.m. It's pretty good. West Coast gets a little dicey. That's a wake up, especially when you're younger. I mean, that's kind of just wake up and away you go. But Mountain Standard is I think probably where it's at. So Stanley Cup Final beginning tomorrow. You guys had the baseball this weekend as well, with the Reds dropping 2-3, Gardo's dropping 2-3 to the Red Sox on that. And then of course it is Memorial Week, and we'll be out at Jack's Place all week long. So that is exciting stuff on that side of things. Coming up in 2 minutes from now, the NFL and a big deadline day that is today. The NFL open for business. Trades can happen. Will they? We will get to that in 2 minutes. Bishop and Friends right here on The Fan.
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9: The pros who knows.
1: All right, here's what's up on a June 1st Monday edition of the program. And June 1st is important here because this is the day that NFL trades can become official in regard to the salary cap. Now, some of this is confusing. It's confusing to me, and I got to talk about this all the time. But what they do with a lot of these deals that they set up for these guys, they put post-June 1st designations on them so that the deals are more palatable to be traded. They do it for cap purposes as well, for guys to stick around. So one of the things that is very likely going to happen here in short order is the New England Patriots are going to acquire A.J. Brown from the Philadelphia Eagles. That is a deal that was reported. When was that, guys? March? That deal wasn't reported? That it was, and then it was kind of like kind of parsed back a little bit and they pulled it back, but it still felt like, to me, it almost felt like, yeah, this is happening. Nobody know about it because we've already made this deal. And so I want to say it was Schefter kind of walked it back a little bit, or Rappaport, when they were both still competing. But the thinking is that the A.J. Brown deal to the New England Patriots will happen today. And when you play that game of, is this roster ready to win a championship, that's the type of deal that puts New England at the front of it, if indeed it

0: does happen. Nothing yet on that. But that's something to pay attention to today. Go ahead, Reese.
1: I was just going to say, in not the middle of it all, but you had the head coach of one of the teams involved with an NFL newsbreaker, and that kind of overshadowed anything.
0: It did, yeah.
1: That was, because I don't know if it took any like legitimacy out of the story or out of the report, because it did back that, again, in March when the thing was discussed.
0: Did Diana report it, Reese, first?
1: She didn't have it first, no, but she was one of those that was reporting on some specifics of what the deal could look like post June 1. And then once the picture started coming out, it kind of blew everything else up. But we all kind of felt, I think the royal we in the NFL was like, yeah, it's happening. Get to June 1, he'll be a New England Patriot.
0: Seems like it, yeah. And I mean, I would think it would be a big deal maker for the Patriots if all of a sudden he comes into the mix and you get Drake May a big-time weapon to add with those two backs, and okay, now you're talking. And you play that game around the AFC and you say, all right, who's a contender and who isn't? And I think the AFC has never been more open than it is currently, because the unicorn is coming off an injury. And you don't know how long it's going to take for him to be all the way back. Now, you hear that he's at Chiefs camp spinning it around, but they didn't make the playoffs and were struggling last year before he got hurt. So I think the AFC is wide open. I think the NFC is pretty loaded at the top, but I think it's pretty open there too. I mean, look at the Super Bowl we had last year, guys. We had Seattle and New England playing in the Super Bowl. You want to talk about an NBA Finals that nobody had Spurs-Knicks? Nobody had Eagles playing, or I'm sorry, the Seahawks playing the Patriots for the Super Bowl. So what does that do? Well, what it does is it makes NFL teams say, we're not that far off. And when you start saying we're not that far off, then what do you start to say? What can we do to put us over the top? Is there a move out there that can take us from win the division, win a round, to the Super Bowl? Is there that type of deal out there? Now, New England's already been in the Super Bowl, but if they get A.J. Brown, then they have a Super Bowl window that's a couple of years here where they have legitimate weapons for Drake May. The other name that is bandied about a lot this morning is a guy you know pretty well, Myles Garrett. So the Browns restructured Myles' contract this year. So after today, the Browns could split the $41 million in dead money that they'd incur from a Garrett trade over two seasons of their salary cap. If a trade occurred at any point after today, the Browns would carry 15.5 of dead money on the 2026 cap, taking a remaining 25.5 of dead money in 2027. Garrett's cap number is set to be 23.8, so a trade would create around $8 million in cap space. Garrett's cap number rises to almost $28 million in 2027, 30 in 2028. Couple of things on Myles. Number one, I do not believe for a second that anybody up there wants to trade Myles Garrett. I don't believe that at all. But I think you can also say, if you just listen to the comments of Todd Monken, that he has spoken to or has not spoken to Myles. He said that last week. Myles hasn't been around yet in terms of at the OTAs and those type of things. Is that something that's a big deal? Myles is never around. I can tell you that. He's got his own offseason, and when you're the NFL Defensive Player of the Year 2 years in a row and you have this process that elicits this type of result, there's nobody up there who's too worried about him not being there or not. The question to me is almost more philosophical. If you're Andrew Berry, I think this would be the real truth question that you'd like the answer to if you're a Browns fan. How do you view the 2026 Cleveland Browns? What's your expectation? If it is Deshaun Watson and he ends up winning the job, have you seen enough in camp juxtaposed to the weapons that you've added in the offseason? Do you believe in that offensive line? Do you believe in the weaponry now at wide receiver? Do you look around the AFC North and say, with a dominant defense, with this offense, with a healthy Quinshon Judkins, with weapons on the outside, we can make the playoffs in the AFC North. And if we trade Myles Garrett, we are exponentially further away from that. That's to me what Myles represents. He's that disruptive. He's Reggie White, Vaughn Miller, that type of difference maker defensively. That's what he is. So he is somebody that can be the difference between a team being good to a team being great. What we've seen the last two seasons is that when you have just a dominant defense with just a dominant defensive player, it can only get you so far. Unless you have the quarterback, unless you can be competent offensively, unless you have weapons, you don't have to be great. The Seattle Seahawks had one weapon, truly one weapon that was elite, and that was Jackson Smith and Jigba. And they built everything else off of that. They had great running backs. Sam Darnold played incredibly clean. Their defense was elite, and they got a Super Bowl out of it. They got a Super Bowl out of it. The Patriots really didn't have one elite weapon for Drake May, but they got an incredibly beneficial road to the Super Bowl, and away they go. So if you're Andrew Berry, if you're ownership in Cleveland, that's the conversation that I'd like to know the real answer to. How do you view your team? If you think that this offense and this new built offensive line and these weapons and Deshaun's playing well enough that you can make the playoffs in the AFC, then I don't know how you can trade Myles Garrett. Because if that's the case, then you basically have what you would think to be some version of a franchise quarterback already on your roster. So that's the conversation that I'd want to know the answer to. I don't think, as I said off the top, I don't think anybody up there wants to trade Myles. He's the face of the franchise. He's omnipresent in the operation.
1: He's the best defensive player to ever wear the uniform. He's on the Mount Rushmore, or I would say 9 of 10 Browns fans Mount Rushmore. He has an argument for best player in franchise history, certainly. It's time. And I think the opinion of a lot of Browns fans. Now, compensation is going to be the obvious key, but if they can get something back for them in terms of draft capital that extends not only to 2027, but maybe even 2028, or draft capital that extends past the first round of 2027, it's something where you look at the roster, to your point, and say, are we close losses or just losses? With Myles, they're going to be competitive, but they're still losing football games.
0: Yeah.
1: With draft compensation that can extend you two seasons, you can just have those losses and have your pick be closer to where you can maybe get that franchise quarterback, and then whatever compensation. The team that will trade for Myles will be this is our piece. We're winning a Super Bowl now that we have Myles Garrett. And so whatever the draft compensation is going to be late. Late first, late second. Late couple firsts, because that team's just going to go, and they're probably winning 10, 11, 12 games if you're adding the best defensive player in the league.
2: But with it, the interesting thing is, what do Andrew Berry and Todd Monken and everyone in Cleveland, as you said, what do they believe they are this year?
0: I think that's critical, Dick.
2: And I don't know, but I get the feeling they think they can be competitive. I get the feeling that they think Deshaun is going to give them quarterback play that they haven't had since he's gotten there and been hurt and all the run of things. Like, he showed that 6-game span where they went 5-1 with him. Mm-hmm. And I think they believe he's going to give them that. And they believe that they can be competitive here. So maybe they don't make the move. And I think the timing of it stinks, because you're not going to get anything that's going to help you this year, probably. It's probably going to be mostly picks. Maybe you get a player back, but it's nowhere near the caliber of a Myles. So it's probably going to be something that's going to help you in the future. Mm-hmm. And if the Browns view themselves as competitive this year, I don't know if they're going to want to make a move.
0: I think that's why, to me, that's the whole thing. What are you? What do you believe you are? Right? So they've had almost two months of OTAs. And I understand their OTAs, but what's it look like? You know, I mean, I've been around this now 8-9 years with the Browns, and I've seen a lot of OTAs, and you can tell when it looks right and you can tell when it doesn't. And I can tell you right now, offensively, they have the most weaponry they've had probably since 2020. So that's Odell, Jarvis, Austin Hooper, David Njoku, a healthy Nick Chubb, Baker, that offensive line. This is the most weaponry they've had offensively in 6 seasons right now. And I do think that their weaponry is as good in the North. I think the only weaponry that's maybe worse is and I know this is a lot on rookies, but I mean, Fan, and you figure him in too. I think they're right there with Baltimore, just barely behind Cincinnati in the AFC North in terms of just weapons offensively. Now, I think they're well ahead of Pittsburgh on weapons. So then it just becomes, okay, well, do you believe in the quarterback? And then how good does the defense need to be? And then you have to say, all right, if he was going to be dealt, where? And is it all picks, or is it players and picks? Like, what are the offers? Like, the teams that come to mind to me, anytime you talk about a deal like this, immediately I think of Philly, right? I think of Dallas. Like, I could see Jarrah doing this. I don't know what the give back would be with the Cowboys. They had 2 first-round picks this year. I don't think they have 2 next year. So I think of Dallas on this. It would be an AFC. It'd be an NFC operation, would be my guess, is what it would probably end up being. So that is something that is, who's the other side of it? We flesh it out from the Browns' perspective. Okay, how do you view your roster? Are you close? Do you think you have a playoff team on your hands? Does Todd Monken believe he has a playoff team on his hands? Okay, fine. But what team feels like they're a pass rusher away from being a Super Bowler winner?
1: Could you imagine if the Cowboys in an offseason added Caleb Downs and Myles Garrett?
0: Yeah.
1: And that's what we're talking
0: about. The upgrade.
1: Other teams in that division have improved on a major defensively. Yeah.
0: So I just don't know what the give back from Dallas would be to one of you guys made the point about these are going to be, I think you did, Reese, these are going to be picks in the 20s. If it's to Philly, yeah, it's going to be a pick in the 20s. So like, is it 3 ones? Like, is it a player in ones? Like, what does all of that look like? And I think everything you said about Miles is on point. I mean, I think at this point he is on the Mount Rushmore of the Cleveland Browns. I mean, I think he's headed in that direction and probably already there. He's already a gold jacket at this point. I mean, he could stop right now and he'd be a gold jacket. So that's a lot of gravity to that decision. But I think the only people who really know what that roster is or what they believe that roster is are Todd Monken and Andrew Berry in ownership. Those are that triumvirate has to decide how do they view the roster and where do they think they are in this version of the Cleveland Browns. And when you have that answered, then you can make a decision on trading the best player you've had since Joe Thomas. I mean, they went Joe Thomas to Myles Garrett on the roster. I mean, that's gold jacket to gold jacket. That's pretty cool after, you know, a couple of decades where there were no Hall of Famers or nobody even close to the Hall of Fame that went through there. So something to watch, and we'll continue to monitor it throughout the day. Star-studded sideline over the weekend for the Aviators. The season goes in the books. Did it win? We'll get to that coming up next. Bishop and Friends right here.
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0: 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Aviators closing out their inaugural season. Over the weekend, star-studded cast on hand. Threes was there. Marcus Freeman was there. Notre Dame coach Tress was there as well. That's kind of a win. Cool to see. Always supporting Ted Gidd Jr. and the Aviators. It did not go well in the finale. They lose 42-27. They did finish up 3-2 at home this season. So season one is in the books. The UFL will now have its playoff that begins, and the Aviators will not be a part of this as they were bottom of table. Despite the record, is this a win?
1: I think
0: was this
1: so.
0: Season a win?
1: I think yesterday you got upwards of 10,000 people at historic Crew Stadium for a late May spring football game. If I'm looking at attendance numbers that I have in front of me, the first game against the DC Defenders in week two, 14,810. Week four and five, they were over 8,000. Mm-hmm. And then week nine, their comeback win against the Birmingham Stallions, 91-27.
0: It's awesome.
1: You go 3-2 at home. You can provide momentum for next season. Certainly the stars were out for yesterday, mm-hmm. and that helps everything. And as long as it's a fun environment with tickets that are relatively inexpensive for a family of four to go up to that place and see a game, you've got something serious with serious momentum for next year.
2: I think it was a success, and I think that they will learn from this year, too, and hopefully, and I know it's hard because former Buckeyes, a lot of times, if they're good enough, they're going to the pro. They're going to the NFL.
0: Yeah.
2: And the NFL teams want former Buckeyes. But if you can get some more Buckeye involvement with this, and it was great yesterday seeing Tress there and seeing threes. By the way, that little windbreaker or coat that Tress had on, that looks sharp. That might have been the best.
0: It did.
2: Might have been the best aviator's gear, best looking aviator's gear I've seen. But if you can get some more Buckeye involvement in it, a whole off season of them getting out in the community, getting to be known, getting working with the fans and promoting this. And then you work on the product a little bit and it got better as the year went on. I think you have something here that could stick.
1: Yeah, you can't pull a, well, see you next season, guys. Like, this has to be, you've got to do everything that you can if you're the UFL. If you're friend of the program, Mike Rapoli, you have to be in the consciousness of your markets that aren't in the playoffs. And then after the playoffs end, you crown a UFL champion, you're continuously doing things to make us look, oh, we'll come back. We'll be back for you guys.
0: That's the thing. I think, I mean, that's why I'm sure why he went, why they went Teddy Ginn Jr. and why the, and Cardale's involvement and all of that is that you have ambassadors who are here, because these rosters are going to be, you're not going to have the same roster every year. It's going to be a complete turnover, you know, year to year. Most of the guys who play in this league are just trying to get the NFL to give them a sniff. And one of the things that, you know, I've long said that I think for spring football to be a real success in this country, you just need the practice players from the NFL. You need some of these guys on loan. The problem is, and this was something I hadn't really considered until you start to think about how they intersect, those guys are all at OTAs. They're all at OTAs. So it's almost like, where is there a window for the UFL to play 10 games over 10 weeks that doesn't intersect with the NFL? Or does the NFL, because there's just no way, like, I just think of it from the Browns' perspective, even rookie minicamp, they had 53 guys there for rookie minicamp, 53 NFL players. Now, the draft picks are going to make the roster, and there might be one or two others. So what are you talking about? Not all the draft picks are going to make the roster, I guess. You're talking about maybe 5 to 10 guys out of 53 that are going to make an NFL roster. The other 40-plus are floating, and they're not playing in the UFL. So, like, if they're going to have that, if they're going to at some point have NFL participation, that calendar, the dreaded calendar conversation, needs to kind of be worked out between the NFL and the UFL, too, if the NFL ever comes on board as, like, a partner. Because that to me, is, you talk, because I think that's it, too, Bake. There is, I think this was how, I felt this way about the old MLS. Not MLS now. MLS now is a thriving, healthy, booming league. But 20 years ago, it was not. And the thing that you kept coming back to as they were building the league was, the American sports audience is used to watching the very best compete. All of our professional sports are the best in the world. Well, with the exception of our soccer, but everything else is the best in the world. And we're not easily fooled by substandard sport. And so there will be a group of folks. We had an email last week about the Aviators that we should talk about them a little bit more, that it's awesome. And I'm rooting for them as much as you can. There is a segment of the audience that's going to go because it's an awesome thing to do on a Friday or Saturday night and watch ball. There's a group. But for it to cross over, the quality of play needs to elevate a little bit. It just needs to get a little bit better. And I think that's going to be the threshold that takes it from, because I'm just doing the math, it feels like it averaged about 10,000, something like that. You said there was a 14 in there, you had a 12, you had an 8. So maybe it's around 8,000, something like that. For that to get to 20, then you need the quality to pop up. And then success. Those two things. Win, quality, now you're getting 20, now you got a healthy league. And probably the best example of a niche league that thrived at one point until people got probably a little too greedy was the old Arena Football League. I mean, that was a thriving league at one point. That had a national television audience. There were 20,000 people that would go to these arenas and watch indoor football. So there's an appetite for it. And I think your attendance numbers there, Reese, speak to the appetite for it here. It's just keep the momentum going. Next year is going to be crucial for them. Go ahead, Bake.
2: Just two things on the UFL here in general. The season is over for the Aviators, but there will be another UFL game here in town next Sunday. The Orlando Storms playoff game. Their stadium is unavailable, so they're going to play that game Sunday at 3 here at Historic Crew Stadium. That might be a tough sell because nobody knows the teams as much, and it's the Memorial. But
0: couldn't find a place in Florida.
2: They probably wanted to stay in a stadium that was currently hosting them and setting up. So they're playing here. The other thing, I was watching a little bit of the Aviators last night. It was on in the background while I was working on some softball stuff.
0: Yeah.
2: I don't know what their rule is on review.
0: Mm-hmm.
2: But it's literally just Mike Pereira live on TV talking to the TV people. Show me this angle. Show me this angle. And then he just makes the decision. And there was a touchdown for Louisville last night where they called him down short of the line. Mm-hmm. And he probably scored. But Pereira's going through it. And he's like, the ball's in his right hand. You can't really see the right hand. You can't tell. But I think it's a touchdown. It's a touchdown. And they reverse the call, and I'm like, that's not a great process. Like, I love the transparency, but when the transparency is that's not great.
0: That's probably not a win. I like if it's expedited. That I'm for. Expedite all of it. That's a win. Second hour of the – but, yeah, I think next year, you know, it's going to be – this is a really big off season for them in terms of staying top of mind for the people that love it and then trying to grow beyond it. So hopefully there's a little bit of momentum here. Jake Diebler having a press conference up on campus. We'll continue to monitor that and the arrival of Wemby and seeing greatness in its infancy. We will get to all of that in the second hour. Bishop and Friends right here on The Fan.
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22: I'm Jeff Hogan. I've been a journalist at 10TV for more than 20 years. I moved back to Columbus with my beautiful wife and our two amazing daughters and our golden retriever, Harley. This community brought me back because this is where I feel connected. Where my daughters were born, this is my home. And that is to say, I don't just report about our community, I belong to it. What happens here affects us all. And that's why we care so deeply about getting it right. And when local journalism is done right, it doesn't sit still, it moves. It moves you to act, to verify, to volunteer, to speak up or lend a hand. It moves your mind by challenging assumptions and offering new perspectives. It moves you forward by giving you the information to make decisions and thrive where you live. And yes, it moves your heart through the kind of human storytelling that stays with you wherever you are. And at 10TV, we're here for all of it. These are the stories that move Central Ohio.
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1: Good morning. I'm Eric Reeser. The 50th Memorial Tournament begins this week. World number one Scottie Scheffler looks for the three-peat. He's the betting favorite entering the week. Golden Bear Pro-Am's on Wednesday. Peyton Manning, Larry Fitzgerald, and country music star Luke Bryan will be playing in that. Rothman and Ice will be live from the Halfway House on Wednesday from 12 to 3. We'll be live from Muirfield Thursday morning, rolling through the weekend. In baseball, the Reds dropped 2-3 over the weekend to the Braves. Elly De La Cruz left yesterday's 6-4 win with a tight hamstring. He'll get an MRI sometime this morning. Cincinnati hosts Kansas City tonight at 7:10. As for the Guardians, Cleveland dropped 2 of 3 at home to the Red Sox. Guardians have Monday off. They'll play the Yankees tomorrow night in New York, and the NBA Finals start Tuesday in San Antonio. The Spurs host the Knicks tomorrow night at 8. 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
14: Pull up a stool and ask the bartender for something neat, because Uncle Bo is on the radio. 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
0: All right, second hour on a Monday. Chris Fedor, Cleveland.com, going to join us on the NBA in about 28 minutes from now. Right now in Lubbock, Texas, you have the Brendan Sorsby hearing, which is taking place. So for those just catching up on this, Brendan Sorsby, former Cincinnati head, former Cincinnati quarterback, apple of the eye of everybody who was in the need of a quarterback last year in the transfer portal, lands at Texas Tech, reportedly $6 million or thereabouts is the number that is reported on what the ask was on his services. He chose Texas Tech over LSU. Now, probably, when did this first start to come out? Was this February, March, where we first started to get wind of this incredible amount of gambling that he had done? The documents are now well out there. He, over the weekend, it was revealed that he bet on Indiana football while he was a player at Indiana. Long story short, I see no scenario where any judge, even a hometown judge, is going to put some sort of an injunction in place that's going to allow him to play college football next year. And I've long thought for the past month, once some of these documents started to come out, that this was really about the supplemental draft, and it was about him putting himself in position with a change in designation of eligibility to be eligible for a supplemental draft in the NFL, which would take place in July. Now, we haven't had an NFL draft, I think, since 2019. We have not had a quarterback taken in an NFL supplemental draft since our guy Terrell Pryor. And so it's been a while. And Pryor, I think, was a third-round pick, supplemental third-round pick. I do think that Sorsby will be a two, and I do think that from his perspective, that's what this is about. Obviously, if you're Texas Tech, you're fighting like heck to try to retain his eligibility, because without it, you have a team that spent a lot of money in the portal that is very chesty. By the way, had immediate results last year in that they made the playoff and now want to go back for a second straight season to the playoff and have invested accordingly, but now without a quarterback of this level of talent. So my hunch is what will happen today will be that he has continued to be ruled ineligible. I mean, that he bet on Indiana while he played at Indiana. Like, that's the Joe Jackson That's Pete Rose. Like, there's, I just don't see any scenario where there's coming back from this in college sports. So my hunch is it will be denied, and then he will go supplemental route and will be picked there. And I think he could go as high as a second round pick, because I think he does have first round talent, according to folks I've talked to around the league. So this is something major to monitor in that sense, because if either way, if somehow this judge in Lubbock, Texas rules and gives an injunction and gives him eligibility, then what you would have, I think, would be the final nail in the coffin of any sort of regulation in college football. There's not much left, guys. There really isn't. Like, there's not many rules left. Like, if this one gets looked past, I mean, this is a cardinal sin from an NCAA standpoint, from a sports standpoint. If this one is blown past and you get an injunction, then Wild West doesn't do it justice. That doesn't even do it justice. So, I think that there will be some sanity in this, and there are consequences for actions, and I do think he will stay ineligible and will end up in the supplemental draft. If that is the case, and it's the second part, and he's ruled ineligible, then all of a sudden you just have to start saying to yourself, who in the league is willing to risk a second or a third to secure this guy's talents? And then it's the teams that we talk about all the time. I mean, is it Pittsburgh? Is it Philly? Is it... And then that's basically, for those not familiar, that's essentially a blind raffle. You don't know what anybody else is bidding. That ain't it. You don't know what they're bidding. You bid what you are willing to give, and then whoever bids the most gets him. So I that's a fascinating thing that's happening today. And those are the two options for it.
1: Yeah, the last supplemental draft, 2019, Josh Gordon went in the second round of the supplemental draft back in 2012. So he's the last highest in terms of teams giving up high draft capital
0: for
1: players in the supplemental thing. The whole thing's procedural. It would be the worst possible thing the NCAA could ever have happened to them. And that's saying a lot if the judge does rule in favor of Tech and Sorsby. But it's all, to me, procedural to get him eligible for the supplemental draft with all the T's dotted and the I's crossed for... Here's everything. The NCAA said I'm ineligible. Let's go with the supplemental route. There was stuff on Friday that had court documents, part of this hearing, that said he continued to gamble after transferring from Cincinnati to Texas Tech back in December.
0: Yeah.
1: So anybody thinking, and I know there's the Daily Fan Poll sponsored by JT's Pizza and Pub that asks about Sorsby and his NCAA career. It is over.
0: Has to be, I think.
1: Yeah.
0: I just don't. If it's not, then I guess I don't know what would stop anybody from doing anything. I don't know what would stop players from, I mean, there just would be no rules at all.
1: I do look to what the NFL would do for a punishment standpoint or a suspension standpoint, how that's going to look once he is in the supplemental draft and once a team takes a flyer on him, because I think that would be the part of the review process for any team interested in Sorsby who has first round NFL talent grades. If we take a second or we send a second to you for you, do we lose you for how much of the upcoming season? And maybe that's not even a team would not even worry about that because you're a future project anyway.
0: Reese, I think every team that would be interested in grabbing him with a second or a third or whatever, I think every team that would be willing to do that and would be interested to do that would do so with the understanding that he is not going to contribute next season. Now, I don't think he's going to get a 17-game suspension, but I think it'll be 4 to 6. I think it could be 8. I think that it will be a substantial penalty. This is one thing I can tell you. The National Football League does not mess with gambling from its players or people who are employees of a National Football League team. I can tell you that firsthand. They do not mess with it. So I think it will be a strict punishment for him. I don't see any scenario where he'd be eligible right away. But if you were a team like Dallas or Pittsburgh, let's just use Pittsburgh. They're perfect. They got Rodgers for 1 year. They've got Aller. They've got Will. And now all of a sudden you could put this guy in there and you could say, look, here's three swings at our next franchise quarterback. Hit the one that strikes your fancy. That's pretty simple from their perspective. I think of them right away as a team that would make a ton of sense because they already have Rodgers in the fold. Will and Drew can back him up this year, and then you could have kind of a fight for that spot coming up next year. And by the way, it probably tells you all you need to know, unfortunately for our guy, of the fact that the Steelers are running it back with Rodgers, that they obviously don't believe Will is ready for that gig. And obviously they just drafted Drew. So who knows on that? But those are the type of teams. I think a Dallas would make a ton of sense. Honestly, the one that would made the most sense would have been the Rams before they drafted Ty Simpson, because they could really, you got 2 more years of Stafford. You could survive an entire year suspension with Sorsby and be fine with it. Go ahead, Beck.
2: So with this Sorsby thing, if the judge allows him to go back to the NCAA, that's just absolutely ridiculous. He should not be allowed to. His college eligibility should be forfeited now. Now, with that being said, I also don't believe the NFL should be able to suspend him. I think that's ridiculous, too. And I know there's precedent there, but if you're going to draft him and invite him into your league, he didn't do this while it was on your watch. So I think if he would get suspended for that, that's ridiculous. Now, that we're also, now that this is all in courts, Brennan Sorsby, let's go ahead and give you the punishments for gambling on your own team, like these guys are going through with the NBA stuff and all of that. Let's deal with this, and let's also deal with your underage gambling, because that's illegal too. So now you need to go, since you threw this all in the court system, you should get full, the court system should be able to go after you for everything you've done wrong here that's against the law as well too. So betting on your own team, strike against you. Whatever penalties they deem fine, you know, whatever it is, if it's probation, jail time, fines, whatever, you should get that. And then also, you and the people that allowed you to gamble at an underage need to face the law now, too. You've thrown this in the court system, so now you should get all of it.
0: Yeah, I mean, that part's fascinating. I haven't even considered, like, what would be his legal punishments for breaking the law. Like, are these felonies? Like, is it jail time? I mean, I don't think he broke a law betting on his own team. I think that's a rule. I think he broke a law being an underage bettor. That's where he broke the law. So then what's the punishment for that, and how does it all sync up? So the proceedings are underway in Lubbock. Sorsby is not present. So,
1: which is weird.
0: I agree. I think he's pushing the chips in and saying, I'll see you in the supplemental draft. I'm sure, to me, this feels like a Texas Tech Hail Mary. I think Sorsby's already gotten what he wished, which is a change in designation of eligibility. He knows. His people have to know. He's just trying to get to a supplemental draft so he can continue on his career. And by the way, I don't think that mistakes of a 18, 19, 20, 21-year-old addict, and he is a gambling addict, obviously, anybody who bets like this, I think we would all categorize as that. I don't think his whole life shouldn't end because of this. Every opportunity to play football shouldn't end because of this, but there are consequences, and we'll see what those consequences are. But something to monitor, certainly. Some coaching changes on the side of Buckeye basketball. I'll get you the updates on that in terms of Jake Diebler filling out his staff. In addition to that, the arrival of Wembanyama in a big, big way. That's all coming up next. Bishop and Friends, right here on The Fan.
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34: From the Logan AC and Heat Services Weather Center.
35: Plenty of sunshine for us in the forecast today. And as we go into the afternoon, a nice mix of sun and clouds with highs in the upper 70s. For tonight, mostly cloudy, becoming clear overnight with lows in the 50s. And then for Tuesday, we'll see plenty of sunshine in the forecast with highs in the upper 70s and winds breezy out of the northeast. For the Fan, I'm meteorologist Meredith Garfalo with the 10 Weather Impact Forecast.
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0: And as always, we are proudly sponsored and brought to you by our great friends at Diamond Cellar, your true jeweler for nearly 8 decades. Sawmill Easton, they will take care of you. Jake Diebler with some announcements here at a press conference that started about 18 minutes ago. I think probably the headliner for most Buckeye fans is going to be the gentleman who is your program assistant, and that is Wild Bill Buford is returning as the new program assistant at Ohio State. So William Buford is back. Toledo Whitmer, I believe, and just an absolute stud from Jump Street here. So he will join a staff that is quite robust. Jamal Walker also promoted to associate head coach. So your standard assistant coaches then would be Dave Dickerson, who returns, Brian Walsh, Mike Wells, who comes on, two-time NBA champion, Luke Simons comes on, Terrence Stiles, still your recruiting coordinator, William Buford, now your program assistant, the great Dave Egelhoff, still director of basketball ops, Dave Richardson, strength and communications as well. So Nick Kellogg, hey, there you go, special case. Nick is NIL relations coordinator, and then Robbie Ruckey, video coordinator. So the staff is complete at Ohio State for this season. William Buford is one of my favorite players. Really fun player to watch. Great mid-range game. When he would get it going, that team, the makeup of that team was so fun. With the way that they had Sully in the middle, and then they had these all of these versatile players kind of around him with Leidy and Buford and Deebs, and then Kraft at point. Just a fun team to watch. And I'm excited to see William Buford back in the fold, at Ohio State. So that's very, very good news there. And he was fun to watch, man. Really good in the, with Carmen's crew too, in the basketball tournament through the years. Really good with that group. Favorite William Buford moment? Boy, the one that hits is the one that was almost the Kentucky shot.
1: The shot that didn't go.
0: Yeah. Yeah. Mm. That's the one. That's the one.
1: Can that be just a favorite moment if it's just like not what you wanted?
0: It's the one that jumps to everybody's mind. Image,
1: yeah.
0: Yeah.
2: We had this conversation yesterday on the call-in show because we were talking about favorite teams.
0: Yeah.
2: And it's like, can one of your favorite teams of all time be a team that hasn't won a championship? Well,
0: yes.
2: When yeah. your teams are the Blue Jackets, the Browns, and Buckeye basketball, I guess, yeah, that can be the case. Buford, by the way, Libby High School.
0: Libby.
2: Up in Toledo. But
0: okay, very good.
2: Diebler had a bunch of comments today, too, that Patrick Murphy has on his Twitter, if you want to see those. But he talked about the Buckeyes, said they want to play faster and bigger at every spot this year. Diebler said that the way Mobley Jr. and Amari Bynum played at the end of last season made him feel good about those two being the top players for this season. He was asked about Michigan winning the national championship, if that provided more motivation, and he said that the team doesn't need any more motivation to get to where they want to go. So he says that they're already looking that way. And then he talked about a transitional period for Anthony Thompson this year. So
0: that one, I think, is going to fall hollow.
2: I do too.
0: I think that falls hollow. That ain't fair to the kid. It's not fair to, mostly it's not fair to the kid.
2: But
0: it's part of the doing business. I mean, he's a professional player at this point. So no, if you say there's going to be a transitional phase, and I understand Jake should say that and Jake should want that for him, but also just consider this. Think about the way that Darren Peterson was covered at Kansas. Mm-hmm. Okay. That's what you sign up for. That's the deal.
2: And I would also say, like Diebler talking about, he's comfortable with Mobley Jr. and Bynum being your two best players. If Anthony Thompson isn't your best player this year, you're definitely not getting where you want to go.
0: I agree.
1: You're not making the jump.
0: Yeah.
1: This is the transitional phase for Thompson.
0: It's got to be right now.
1: This couple months.
0: Yeah. Yeah. Like you think about DeBonsa, Peterson, you know, those kids at the top that are, you know, kids that are going to be drafted in the NBA draft here at the end of the month. That's who he is. I mean, he's a five-star. He's a big kid. I've seen him play. Incredible wingspan. Really sweet shooter. He's a bit of a quiet kid. He's incredibly kind. I've seen him run like youth basketball camps and sign autographs and take a million pictures and all of these things. Like he's awesome kid. But look, this is part of it now. This is the world that we live in, where if you are a five-star, can't miss, big-time compensated seven figures type of guy, then there's going to be scrutiny, pressure, and all the things that come with it. That's the Draper line. That's what the money's for, right? And so I don't think in terms of on court, there's not going to be much time for that. I think it's something that'll, he's going to have to be their best player. I agree with you, Beck. If they're going to make a run in March, then he needs to be their best player, and Mobley and Bynum are going to be complimentary to him. That doesn't mean necessarily from a leadership standpoint, those guys can eat all that up. But in terms of like, best player, it needs to be him.
1: It's the conversation we had with Bruce last year. Like, he can be your leader.
0: Yeah.
1: He can be the guy you rely on in key moments, but in terms of output, it's got to come elsewhere.
0: Yeah, it does. We'll have this a little bit of an extended conversation with Chris Fedor on this in 6 minutes, but as you're watching the arrival of Victor Wembanyama in full, and I think when you get to the NBA Finals, that's in full. As I'm watching on Saturday night, I'm kind of resigned to the fact of the only thing that could derail a run of 5 to 6 years, and them and OKC are going to go head back and forth for, you know, the next 5 to 6 years. They just are the way the rosters are built. But I think the only thing that could derail this is health. I really don't see anything else. The way that they've built this roster, I mean, they quite literally hit the lottery with Wembanyama. But even just the roster around him, it's young, it's under team control, it's hungry. It's almost like it was put together with such purpose, like everything that they've done in San Antonio, going back all these years from R.C. Buford to Popovich, from Robinson to Duncan to Kawhi to all of it. They've had all of these championships and all of these very different teams, but they are all are built with such purpose. This one was built with such purpose, and they hit the lottery with Wembanyama, and you watch him play and you just say, I just don't see anything stopping them anytime soon. We've never had a human like this. And the idea that we got him doing this in basketball while Otani's doing what he's doing in baseball, isn't that a wonderful thing? That sports can still amaze? I mean, you feel like we've seen it all at this point. We've seen all of it. We've seen Tiger, the Williams sisters, Phelps, Ledecky, Bolt,

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1: Antonio, and in terms of the greatest of all time, he's 22 years old.
2: You can't. And I was thinking, Bo, when you said, I mean, 7'4 is crazy anyway, but you're saying 7'6, and I'm thinking of guys in the past that played in the league that were that big, like Sean Bradley or Manute Bol, or who was the guy at, for the Celtics a couple years? Was it Bol Bol that was really
3: Yeah, there was
2: tall?
3: Bol Bol, Manute's son, who played at Oregon. No, you're talking about Taco Fall.
2: Taco Fall, that's the one. Like, even Yao Ming, who was 7'4". Like, Wimby's nothing like any of those guys. All those guys were slow. And I don't want to say unathletic, because I don't think they were unathletic, but they just, it wasn't this. I mean, Wemby just looks like a normal player out there, except he's a whole head and shoulders taller than everybody.
3: When the boys, years ago, when they would get NBA 2K, they would do create a player. And I think the highest they let you go on that is like 7'9", or maybe it's 8 feet, something like that. And NBC would create himself as like 8 feet tall. And I would say, why in the hell would you want to? No one's 8 feet tall. Why would you do that? He's like, Dad, I'm unstoppable. I'm like, yeah, I understand you're unstoppable.
1: Yeah, where's the fun in that?
3: You're a 99 shooter. You're a 99 defense. You basically created a predator is what you've done. And it's not realistic. That's Wembanyama's an avatar. I mean, there is no human comparison for somebody who's this big and this athletic and this gifted and this young. And so the only thing that, to me, that would ever slow it at all would just be his health. That's the only thing. Now, I've not seen him play in person. Our next guest has. Chris Feeder are going to join us in 2 minutes on the NBA Finals, the Cavaliers offseason ahead. It's all coming up in 2 minutes. Bishop and Friends right here on the
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3: 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Buddy, thank you so much for taking the time. I've not seen Wembanyama play in person. You have. How do you describe it for the people who haven't?
10: It doesn't make any sense. That's the best way that I can describe it. It doesn't. Guys his size, Bo, they shouldn't be able to move like he moves. Guys his size, they shouldn't be able to shoot with the touch that he shoots with. He physically does not make sense. I think LeBron nailed it when he came up with the alien nickname. It is a

0: appropriate as you can possibly get for a nickname, because when you look at him, you would think, okay, gangly dude, no coordination, no chance that he can be so smooth, no chance that he can come off of screens, no chance that he can handle it that kind of way. He is uniquely him. He is one of one. We will never see anybody else like him.
1: I couldn't agree. I just said in the previous segment, like, to me, the only thing that would derail it, and I certainly don't wish for this because I think this is greatness unlike anything potentially we've seen, just because of the size and stuff. It's just health. Yeah. Just because guys that tall. And so, like, San Antonio arriving this quickly, like, nobody thought they'd be here this quickly. Maybe you did. Nobody I heard from thought that they'd be playing for a finals this year. Certainly it was coming, but not probably this year. In terms of the build of, well, let me actually, this is where I want to go with this. I'm watching this thing on Saturday, and I watched a lot of that series, probably more of a series that didn't involve the Cavaliers in a long, long time. And there's a helplessness that falls over you, because it's like, who else in the league can even punch with these two? You know what I mean? Yeah. So, like, is everybody else just kind of fighting for the scraps that are going to be left over as these two duke it out over the next several years?
0: I'll say this. I would not discount New York in this upcoming series. They have been through a lot of playoff wars together as a group. They do have an MVP-type player in Jalen Brunson. Karl Anthony Towns can stretch it out to the three-point line. They've got all these versatile wings. They're well-coached. Mike Brown's been in multiple finals. So there are things that you would think that New York has on its side going into this series. And the way that they're playing, they've played as well as any team in the NBA. Now, perspective is required when you get into the playoffs because of the road that you travel, the opponents that you play against, circumstances that are on your side, all that kind of stuff. But seeing them in person and seeing the way that they completely overmatch the Cavs, I won't discount them completely. I won't. But it does feel like the top teams in the Western Conference are just on a different tier than these other teams in the Eastern Conference. And Oklahoma City and San Antonio playing seven games the way that they did in the Western Conference Finals, both that felt like NBA Finals type stuff, right? It felt like the two best teams in the NBA. And it's going to be hard to deal with them. Now, Oklahoma City has things that they've got to figure out financially, but San Antonio, the way that they're constructed with all their youth, all their athleticism, the freedom that they have to continue to build out their roster because all these guys are on team-friendly rookie-scale contracts, I think there are a lot of teams around the NBA that are saying, what are we supposed to do against this? Against these kinds of teams. And in some ways, Bo, it feels very familiar to me to when Golden State was a dynasty, when they were winning 70-plus games, and then, oh, by the way, they just went out and added Kevin Durant. You know, you had teams around that time that were like, what are we supposed to do with that? Like, how do we counter that kind of move? And you really can't. There's not a lot that can be done to deal with everything that San Antonio has going for it, including the one entity in the NBA that no team is going to have an answer for, which is Wemby.
1: So they literally hit the lottery to build their roster. The Knicks went a very different way. How did James Dolan finally get this right?
0: I think he hired the right people. I'll start there, Bo. You know, their front office has been overhauled in recent years. They do have somebody that was with the Cavs front office who is seen as like a strategical genius. His name is Brock Oller. He has created all these different things that he has done to quote unquote manipulate the salary cap, and the NBA in return has put rules in place to prevent him from doing those kinds of things. So they have smart people running the organization. And I think it also starts with, they have Jalen Brunson, who is one of the most unselfish superstars in the entire NBA. Like, he was willing at a time, Bo, where he could have cashed in a big, big way. He was willing to take less money so that the Knicks could make all these other moves that they needed to make to build out their roster. Not many guys are willing to do that in today's NBA. So the kind of contract that Jalen Brunson is on you know, he over exceeds that value with what he brings both on the court and from a leadership standpoint. And I also think the other thing that has happened is they've been bold. They've been aggressive. They've made these win now moves where they're like, you know what? Forget the draft picks. Forget the young players. We're going to try and capitalize on this particular championship window that we're in with this particular guy, Jalen Brunson. So when you have the guy and you believe in the guy and you think he's good enough to do it, then you say, we're going to ignore some long-term thinking and we're going to focus more on all-in moves. We're going to focus more on win-now pieces. And that's what they did with OG Anunoby and Mikal Bridges. So it was a combination of the smart people that they brought in to run it, but it's also, you know, identifying the right kinds of pieces that you need around your superstar player in Jalen Brunson and making sure that you're willing to give up what it would cost in order to get those pieces.
1: Talking to our great friend Chris Fedor, Cleveland Cavaliers beat writer, NBA beat writer at Cleveland.com, one of the smartest basketball minds you're ever going to talk to. Buddy, the team that you talk about and cover on a daily basis, to me, they reached the expectation that I had. At the beginning of the year, I said, get to an Eastern Conference final, that's a win. You're not entitled championships. You're not entitled Eastern Conference championships. I'm not going to change the marker as the season went along. That's what I had them at. To me, they reached what my expectation was. How did it land for you as someone who covers them every day? How did it land for the fan base up there?
0: Normally, when a team makes that run that you're talking about, in getting to the conference finals, that is an accomplishment. That is something that you celebrate. That is something that you feel good about. But I just don't know how the Cavs could feel good about their lack of competitiveness once they got to the conference finals. And that's what it comes down to. But when you're running an organization, you have to have an honest assessment of who you are, what you accomplished, the road that you traveled in order to get there. And if you're not going to answer all the different questions honestly, then you're doing yourself and the organization a disservice. So, yes, it's great that they beat Toronto and they showed a level of character and mental toughness to win a battle-tested seven-game series against a physically tough team. And it's great that they knocked off the number one seed in the Eastern Conference in the Detroit Pistons, and they did it by, you know, winning a game seven in the fashion that they did. But when they played against a team that was as talented as them or more talented than them, what happened? Mm-hmm. They looked completely overmatched. Yeah. It was one of the most lopsided series that we've seen in NBA playoff history. So, yes, you can be happy about the fact that you got to the conference finals, and you can celebrate that. But you can also be honest about what happened once you got to the conference finals. And quite frankly, if the existential question is, are we good enough? Can we compete for a championship? There's just no way, given everything that happened in that series against New York, that the Cavs can sit here and say, we are closer to a championship, or we can win a championship as currently constructed. Because if they're having an honest assessment of what happened in that series, one team looked significantly better. One team looked significantly more complete. One team looked like they had a significant coaching edge. So those are the things that the Cavs are going to have to figure out. It's not something where you say, okay, we got to the conference finals and it doesn't matter how we played once we got there. No, it does matter how you played once you got there, because those are the caliber teams that you're going to try and get past as you continue to maximize this particular championship window that you believe as an organization that you're currently in.
1: All right, buddy, I'll get you out of here on this one. Is there a move that they can make? Because you know Dan will do it. Is there anything out there that puts them to that level? Because watch what I watch Saturday. I don't see it. You're smarter than me. Is there something out there?
0: Well, it's hard to say that there's something out there that can put them in the category of San Antonio and Oklahoma City. But is there a move that could put them closer and make them a little bit more competitive and probably have a different kind of result than what they had in the conference finals where they were swept by New York? Yeah, I do. But I think this is what we come to here, Bo. Kobe Altman has made aggressive moves when he has encountered problems or perceived problems with the construction of the roster. Mm-hmm. So you have to give him credit for that, right? He was willing to take a big swing on Donovan Mitchell a couple of years ago. He was willing to take the swing at the trade deadline this past year with James Harden. But the decision that is facing him right now is the toughest decision that he's ever had as mm-hmm. as somebody who is running an organization. And it's, what does he do with Evan Mobley? Because there's a problem with the construction of this roster. They don't have a player that can be the best team on a championship team. They don't. Mm-hmm. There's enough evidence that says Donovan Mitchell's not it. There's also enough evidence currently, that's all we can go on currently, that Evan Mobley's not ready for that. So what do you do? Can you find somebody that can be the best team on a championship, the best player on a championship right. team? And the answer is Giannis is out there. He is available. Milwaukee is looking for the best potential Giannis-related package. But that would require for the Cavs trading away Evan Mobley, who they believe can be an MVP-type player someday, who they believe can be, you know, a franchise cornerstone. It's just he's not ready for that right now. So are you going to go all in? You did the James Harden move, and that was a big step. Are you willing to take that next step and sacrifice your future and your security blanket and your protection from rebuild land for a guy like Giannis, who is 31 years old, who's dealing with leg injuries recently, who may only be a one-year rental? It's a big, big, big risk for somebody like Kobe Altman and this organization. But if the goal, and if you have an understanding that you're not good enough right now and you want to compete for a championship, Evan Mobley for Giannis gets you a lot closer to San Antonio and Oklahoma City. And by the way, if there's somebody who may be built in a lab to deal with Wemby in any way that you can possibly deal with Wemby, you know, Giannis is the answer for a lot of teams, including the Cavs, right?
1: Yeah. All right. Going to be a fun summer for you, buddy. That's a lot going on. Appreciate you as always, my friend.
0: You got it, Bo. Anytime. Enjoy the summer.
1: You too, buddy. There he goes. Chris Fedor covers the Cavs in the NBA at cleveland.com. We get Thing or Not a Thing up next. Bishop and Friends right here on The Fan.
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8: I'm Yolanda Harris. I'm a journalist at 10TV News. I grew up here, and after 25 years of telling this community stories, this place still means so much to me. When I'm not in the newsroom, I'm usually out supporting the same people and causes I care deeply about. I don't just report about our community. I belong to it. What happens here affects us all. And that's why we care so deeply about getting it right. And when local journalism is done right, it doesn't sit still. It moves. It moves you to act, to verify, to volunteer, to speak up, or lend a hand. It moves your mind by challenging assumptions and offering new perspectives. It moves you forward by giving you the information to make decisions and thrive where you live. And yes, it moves your heart through the kind of human storytelling that stays with you wherever you are. And at 10TV, we're here for all of it. These are the stories that move Central Ohio.
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19: Late last week, Texas Tech mega booster Cody Campbell joined the Pat McAfee Show and was asked if there's a chance the Red Raiders could play the Texas Longhorns week one of the 2026 college football season.
20: You know, you and I talk a lot about Texas, and but I don't know if you know the difference between bulls and steers. Do you know the difference?
21: So the bulls, you know, they kind of go trotting around looking, you know.
20: Yeah. Well, there's an important physical difference, and this is a family show, so I'm not going to lay it out to you, but I think a lot of your viewers know, and you maybe have some of your guys look it up.
21: Okay.
20: But Bebo, the Longhorns mascot, is a steer, and it's become very clear that there are quite a few steers down in Austin, and not very many bulls. And let me tell you something: when Sark opened his mouth and he picked a fight with a bunch of West Texas boys, he should have known that he better get ready to pack and lunch, because we're ready to strap it on.
1: Hell yeah!
20: We're ready to spot the ball, and we're ready to go. So September 3rd, September 5th, you name the place, we'll be there, and we'll go at it.
19: Thing or not a thing?
1: Incredible. Incredible thing. The difference between a bull and a steer is testicles. That's the difference. By the way, I did not know Bebo was sans those. I was unaware of that. I guess I've seen him, but I guess I never looked to see if indeed he was. It makes sense, because if he was a bull, he would become much more ill-tempered much, much quicker. Steers are more docile, for sure. So that's your biology on that. So here's the thing I would say to Cody Campbell, though, if I'm Sark. This is the Texas Tech schedule. So he said he'd buy out their home game and Texas's home game to play the University of Texas in week one. This is Texas Tech's schedule the rest of the way. At Oregon State, Houston at home, Sam Houston State, at Colorado, Arizona State at home, at Cincinnati, Arizona, West Virginia, Oklahoma State, Baylor, TCU. On that list, there is not a single team that made the playoff last season. Now, they made it, but not a single opponent made it last season, right? Do I have that right? I think I have that right. Conversely, the Texas Longhorns schedule, in fact, you probably go two seasons. Arizona State made it 2 years ago. If you take it, and now take a look at Texas's schedule, so take Texas State out. That's who they open with. Ohio State, UT San Antonio, at Tennessee, Oklahoma, Florida, Ole Miss, Mississippi State, Missouri, at LSU, Arkansas, Texas A&M. Texas has four teams that made the playoff last year on their schedule. These two things are not the same. So it's fun bluster for him. I get it. But these are not the same thing. So adding a fifth playoff team for Texas to play from a year ago versus adding your first playoff team from a year ago, which is what Texas Tech would be doing, those are two very different things.
0: So when I heard Cody Campbell say this, this is all I could think of.
2: We don't have a cow. We have a bull.
0: From the old movie Kingpin.
1: You can't milk a bull. Well, you can, but it's different.
0: Different kind of milking, Bo.
1: Yes, that's right. Yeah.
0: I love this from Cody Campbell. I love the chestiness. Mm-hmm. It's also, you've never won anything, so I don't know why you're being chesty. But when you're a billionaire and you're buying this roster, I guess you can do whatever you want. I'd love to see it. And I have no sympathy for Texas. Last year, I was like, well, if Texas wouldn't have played Ohio State. No, if they wouldn't have lost to 4-8 Florida, they would have been in the college football playoff. It had nothing to do with Ohio State. It's all about not beating a team in Florida that you should have. But you're right. This is apples and oranges comparison. I'd kind of like to see them do it and Texas just lay the smack down on them and tell them, you know, hey, you're still a little bit of ways here. But I love the chestiness, and I love him trying, and it's not going to happen. It definitely wouldn't happen week one. The only way you could do it is week zero, and I don't think Texas is going to do that anyway before Ohio State. And as you mentioned, their schedule's way tougher than Texas Tech. But I love the bravado here from Cody Campbell.
1: Me too.
19: Speaking before their 9-1 loss to the Dodgers Sunday, Phillies first baseman Bryce Harper said he wasn't surprised by the league's salary cap pitch, but expressed concern over what could happen to the sport if the 2027 season's compromised because of it. Quote, we're coming from two different areas, but we both have to understand our game's in a great position right now to succeed, and we can't lose that momentum. We can't lose that momentum as players. We can't lose that momentum as owners. So wherever we're at, wherever they're coming with, whatever we're coming with, you have to come to an agreement before any of that happens because there's other things to do. It's not like 94 where there was nothing else to do. It's not just like, oh, baseball's here. No, there's a lot of other things to do than just watch baseball, end quote. So last week you had the Players Association advancing the current economic system or trying to advance the current economic system, including increases to the minimum salary and a higher luxury tax threshold, while the league pitched a strict cap and floor system similar to that to the NHL and a 50-50 revenue split with the players. Thing or not a thing?
1: Well, I think he's right. And I do think he's pretty astute of him to understand the differences in how we consume entertainment in 1994 versus now in 2026. There's a lot more options. And I think if you go away, I had a really smart boss, one of the smartest bosses I ever had here at Channel 10, Tom Griesdorn, tell me once, when you lose an audience, it takes twice as much effort to get it back. What you've already had to maintain, if you lose it, it takes twice as much to get it back. And I think that that's true here, too. If all of a sudden you don't play a season, are people going to look up and being like, eh, you're teetering anyway. Yeah, there's momentum in these individual markets, but nationally, there's next to none. Like, you can't lose it. And the thing I hate it for is, like, all the historical stuff. Like, I don't want to lose a season of Otani. I don't want to lose a season of greatness. Like, come on, get this thing sorted out. We're a long way from there being any sort of strike or lockout, but you can feel it coming.
0: This is a correct thing from Bryce Harper. And I know it's hard for the players to give money back and put a cap on their money and whatnot and all of that. But baseball has been dwindling in numbers for a long time. They don't really have a great TV contract or any of that because nobody's really watching. So it's a very slippery slope for baseball right now. It's never totally going to go away. But you've been passed by the NFL. You've been passed by college football. I'd say the NBA is probably past you. And guess what? The National Hockey League has a way better TV deal than you. The UFL's TV deal is way better than yours. So it's a very slippery slope for baseball right now. They cannot lose a season.
1: I agree. I think it's critical time. Final hour of the Monday edition coming up next. Austin Ward in about 35 minutes from now. We will blitz the weekend next. Bishop and Friends right here on The Fan.
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31: That was the moment when I realized I got to do something. I was scheduled to go in for knee surgery, and for the pre-op, they do the blood work. 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
19: Good morning, I'm Eric Reeser. Only Tiger Woods successfully defended a defense of the Memorial Tournament. Woods nailed the three-peat from 99 through 2001. World number one Scottie Scheffler looks to join Woods with a three-peat at Muirfield Village in Dublin this week as the 50th anniversary of the Memorial Tournament kicks off Thursday. Rothman and Ice will broadcast live on Wednesday from the halfway house for the Golden Bear Pro-Am from 12 to 3. In baseball Monday, the Reds host the Royals at 7:10. No word on Ellie De La Cruz, who underwent an MRI this morning on hamstring tightness that caused him to leave early in Sunday's 6-4 win over the Braves. In college hoops, Jake Diebler's made some coaching additions at Ohio State. Jamal Walker steps up as Ohio State's new associate head coach. Walker's been on the staff since 2024. Former Buckeye William Buford joins Ohio State as a program assistant. Basketball Buckeyes open the season in Salt Lake, playing BYU November 2nd. The fans' Austin Ward was in attendance for Diebler's presser this morning. He'll join Bo Bishop coming up in 30 minutes right here on The Fan, Ohio sports destination.
16: The uncle you never knew you had. 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
1: All right, final hour on a Monday edition of the program. Austin Ward, about 28 minutes from now. Time now, though, to blitz that weekend. Hit it, fellas.
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1: All right, let's start here with you, Bake. I believe I had that. What did you have?
0: I believe I had that it would be a lot of driving this weekend for me, and boy, was it. And I'm not someone who ever usually complains about time in a car. It doesn't bother me. My mom would never fly, so we always drove everywhere as a kid. But I will say I got home Friday night. It was probably about 10:30. There was no, you know, sitting down, turning on the TV, this or that. It was straight upstairs to the bed, and I was probably out in about 5 minutes. So it was a lot going on, a lot of driving, and I was pretty tired after.
19: Believe I have. The government will not come to save you, college athletics. The further we get away from the introduction of that Protect College Sports Act introduced last week, the more that everybody's in agreement that this thing will just be a talking point and then go nowhere. And this time next year, we will have yet another piece of legislation trying to do what they've been trying to do for 20 years. And it's been 40 years of inaction by the only body that could have really done anything, and that's the NCAA. So I guess it's good that we keep having the conversation, but I don't think this is breaking any news. The government will not save the sports.
1: No, no, not at all. I believe I had this. I said it last week that no one appreciates warm weather quite like Ohioans do. Even sometimes trying to talk themselves into semi-warm weather being warm weather. My wife is so exhausted of all of it that we were having dinner at 7:30 on Saturday night. It was in the low 60s and kind of breezy as the sun was going down, like borderline cold. Like we played after golf and we went and we ate at the club. Borderline cold. And I'm like, honey, maybe we just take this inside. And she's like, no, I'm prepared. We're eating outside. So the boys have blankets around their legs. She's in like a fleece jacket just to like prove that we could handle it. And trying to make it almost warmer than it was. And it was not. Now, it's going to get warmer now. But God, do we appreciate a little bit of sunshine, a little bit of warmth when we can get it, even if it's not quite as warm as we're pretending it is. Did not have that. What did you not have, Bake?
0: I did not have that the number one seed in the NCAA baseball tournament the UCLA Bruins wouldn't make it to the Super Regional. They almost went 0-2. On Saturday, they had a come-from-behind win over Virginia Tech to make it to Sunday, where they were walked off in the 10th inning by St. Mary's. UCLA was 51-6. Heading into the NCAA tournament, they went 1-2 on their home field this past weekend.
1: So St. Mary's won that regional?
0: No,
1: so
0: they ended up losing to Cal Poly, so Cal Poly won
1: that. Oh my gosh, so Cal Poly won that regional, so they'll be on the road in the super regional round. That's wild.
19: I didn't have the San Antonio Spurs, and I'm glad I didn't. I mean, I guess I'm glad I was wrong in this instance. I thought it was going to take four games from Victor Wembanyama to be awesome, and he was, especially in Game 7. And they are, and I think it's for the good of the league that it's Spurs-Knicks in this NBA Finals. So good job out of you, San Antonio.
1: Yeah, I didn't have that I'd watch so much of an NBA playoff series. I actually ended up watching a lot of the Spurs and Knicks. Not all like from tip to final buzzer, but it was on in the background pretty much every game of all seven. If I was available, I was watching a little bit, and it was really entertaining and high-level hoops. So I did not have that I'd be that locked into it as I was. Player who impressed, Bick?
0: So, for me, it was Stephen Castle. Way back at the beginning of this series, Reese said something that I thought was really, really smart, and he said it was a bad thing for the San Antonio Spurs that Victor Wembanyama had a game like that in game one, and they still had to go to overtime. And I was like, you know what? He's right. And Wembanyama was great in this series, but he didn't have historically great games every game that they won here. But Stephen Castle gave him a running mate, and it helped that De'Aaron Fox came back and was in at the end of this series. But Castle gave him a consistent number two, so Wemby didn't have to ride alone.
1: Yeah. Yeah, he did. Reese.
19: The city of Columbus. Almost, 10,705 of you were at Historic Crew Stadium yesterday for the UFL Aviators season finale, including the lieutenant governor, the current head coach of Notre Dame, and the linebackers coach at Ohio State. Good job out of everybody. And it was a perfect weekend to do so. And I'll extend the player who impressed for Columbus to this weekend, because it's going to be a great turnout for the Memorial.
1: Yeah, certainly. That's a lock. I'm going to go Serena Williams. She's coming back. She's going to come back and play tennis. Maybe it's doubles. Maybe it's singles. She's 44 years of age. She is a mom. She is the greatest women's tennis player of all time, and she's going to come back. And I say good for you. Time is the only commodity that truly matters. And if you can still compete or want to still compete and you still want it to be your why, then why the hell not? I'm not somebody who says, oh, don't let us see you on your downturn. No, forget it. Who cares? If you can play, play. And if she can contend, contend. It doesn't matter if she wins any more Wimbledon. She's done all of that stuff. This is just about someone enjoying their life. So good job out of you, Serena. Player who disappointed, Bake.
0: To me, it's Team Canada at the World Hockey Championships. And I'm not saying that they should have won, because I know the World Hockey Championships, you don't always have your best players, because a lot of them are competing in the Stanley Cup playoffs still when these rosters are made. And it was an Olympic year, so some of these guys might have wanted some time off. But to not even medal, they lost yesterday to Norway in the bronze medal game. And Jett Greaves played in goal, and he had the loss in these last two. But Jett Greaves was great in this tournament. But the rest of Team Canada, they're supposed to be hockey. That's their game, hockey.
1: Yeah.
0: You're supposed to have the most depth. You should be able to overcome this. The Finns won. They didn't have Sebastian Aho.
1: Mm-hmm.
0: Bad job out of Canada.
19: Major League Baseball disappointed. Not only did you have a non-serious proposal for the Players Association last week, but the fact that the Sacramento Athletics are playing in a minor league ballpark. Yesterday, they lost to the Yankees 13-8. The Yankees put 13 runs on Oakland/Sacramento in the third. You're playing in a minor league ballpark.
1: Yeah.
19: That's a joke.
1: So yesterday, I make the call, need some new tires on the whip, and so I call my guys at Costco, can you get me in? Yep, they got me in. So they got me in at 3:15, which is awesome. Tires were in, let's go, let's get them put on, 3:15, away we go. So they said I'd take about an hour. Okay, that's fine, whatever, it's cool. So in the meantime, we go and play golf, we go have dinner, I never hear back from them. Well, my car, you do not need the key to drive. It can be run by the app. Okay? So as we're coming back from dinner, I geotrack my on the app. I can see where the car is, and I see it's parked in the spot at Costco. So I'm like, well, I'm just gonna pick it up. Like, I'm just going to drive it home. There's no reason to sit outside. If the tires are on, I'm going to drive it home. And I've already paid for everything, so it's nothing to see there. So I go get the car. I've not heard from them. In their eyes, wouldn't it just be that my car is missing? Like, they have the key. They still have the key and the paperwork. They've been open for an hour and 10 minutes. Wouldn't somebody be like, hey, man, where's the Tesla? Where is that?
19: It's a little alarming.
1: Yeah. Like, it's in my garage, so it's fine. But I was, like, expecting, like, the call. Like, hey, man, did you pick this up? Nothing yet. Hour and 15 minutes. Now I'll go in there in an hour or so, and they'll pick up the key. It'll all be fine. But I thought I would have heard from them by now. Not yet. And they're my guys, but not yet. Bud Kilmer, honorary coach of the week, Bick.
0: I'm guessing if I asked both of you if you could name one Tampa Bay Rays player, it might be hard. If I asked you to name two, I'm guessing
1: Rocco
0: maybe
1: Baldelli.
0: You couldn't.
1: Carl Crawford.
0: The good old days. The Tampa Bay Rays are in first place in the American League East. They have the third best record in baseball behind the Atlanta Braves and Bo's plucky Dodgers.
1: Plucky little Dodgers.
0: Those two teams are both over the proposed ceiling in the latest MLB salary cap proposal. Mm-hmm. The Tampa Bay Rays are $68 million under the proposed floor. Kevin Cash is working some magic down in Tampa.
1: Why is it in that sport that obviously very clearly just throwing money at it doesn't work? Ask the Mets. Like, it's money, but it's also intellect. And of course, who's running the Dodgers? The guy who used to run the Rays. So you have to have that and the money, and then you get what the plucky little Dodgers are. Go ahead, Reese.
19: Dan Campbell's mine on Friday after Lions OTA. He said about OTAs themselves, a lot of guys have done really well for 2 days in pajamas. I'm done with the hype of a pajama party in May. Adding, quote, nobody's going to win a job in the spring. I'm not hyping anybody up, not in May, end quote. I love Dan Campbell.
1: He's good. He's easy to like. Finally, for me, as I mentioned off the top, all of the boys won their lacrosse championships. So 3, 4, 5, 6, 7, 8s. It takes a village to do that, but there have to be really cool guys at the top that get you to love the sport and put you in a position to succeed. And we had that in spades. Pat O'Loughlin, Owen O'Donnell, Mike Marapiece did a great job with the boys. And so thank you to those guys for incredible seasons for those guys as they closed out their I guess, community lacrosse, and now we'll be on to club lacrosse all summer long. Speaking of summer, the unofficial start of summer is here. It is Memorial Week, kids. 50th annual Memorial. We'll get into that coming up next. Bishop and Friends right here on The Fan.
16: 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I have 3 more seconds. Bye-bye.
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34: Plenty of sunshine for us in the forecast today. And as we go into the afternoon, a nice mix of sun and clouds with highs in the upper 70s. For tonight, mostly cloudy, becoming clear overnight with lows in the 50s. And then for Tuesday, we'll see plenty of sunshine in the forecast with highs in the upper 70s and winds breezy out of the northeast. For The Fan, I'm meteorologist Meredith Garfalo with the 10 Weather Impact Forecast.
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1: 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Oh, that's it, kids. This is about as good a forecast as I can recall for the Memorial Tournament when you look out. Obviously, could be dodging a little bit on the weekend, but it's certainly not overwhelming. This is the 50th anniversary. Is it the 50th annual, or because this is the 51st Memorial?
19: It's the 51st tournament celebrating 50 years.
1: 50 years. Why? I don't know why we do that. The 50th one's the 50th one, right?
0: So we can make 2 years of it, Bo.
1: I know it.
0: The 50th tournament last year, and now we're celebrating 50 years.
1: 50 years of the Memorial Tournament. I guess 50 years in the books is what you're. What you're celebrating is that we've accomplished that. We've accomplished 50 years in the books. It's one of my favorite times. We'll talk about it all week long. It is a seminal part of my life being someone who covers sports in this town for nearly 20 years now. Like, this is just what you do. You go to Jack's Place. It feels like the unofficial start of summer in Central Ohio, and away you go. The town comes out, and it's about as good a time as can be. I cannot imagine. Reese, I'm not sure if you were a golf fan. Bake, I know you were a golf fan growing up, but I don't know that you need to be a golf fan to adore the Memorial Tournament. I don't think you need to at all. I think it's a gorgeous walk in nature. But the idea that Jack brought this to your town, where you guys grew up, it's a remarkable thing, truly.
19: You can speak from experience growing up not being a golf fan, still a casual golf fan. You still did the Memorial Tournament because
1: yeah,
19: it was an incredible event to go to. And someone like me who likes being outside and takes every opportunity to be outside when the weather's great, this is that. And it's no coincidence that the rise in areas like Bridge Park and the explosion of population in Central Ohio, and it's all kind of gone parallel with the Memorial and kind of how that's grown into now one of golf's signature events that people come in from all over the place to see. People come in from everywhere to play in. Like, I'm sure, I don't know if you could inject Bryson DeChambeau with truth serum and be like, hey, you can't play the Memorial. Are you missing that? You'd probably want to be here for it.
1: Oh, yeah, I think so, too. This is an incredible field, by the way. Go ahead, Bake.
0: I think you're right, Reese, but I think he's pretty good with the money.
1: Yeah.
0: So maybe. I think, when I think growing up here in golfing since I was 5 years old, I think of the impact that the Memorial and having Muirfield there in the tournament had on the golf community here in Central Ohio and how many great courses I have been able to play throughout my life because of how many courses came here, I feel like, or were around here because of that. And because this town became golf crazy because you had Jack Nicklaus from here in the Memorial Tournament. And I just think of all, and some of them have gone by the wayside over the years, but I think of all of the great courses that I've been able to play because of that. And that's that, when I think of the Memorial Tournament, that's the impact I think of. Also, obviously, what Dublin has become. Because Dublin, and a lot of Central Ohio has grown, but Dublin was one of the first to grow because of that.
1: I think that you hit on something that we don't talk about enough, and that is the golf course boom and that happened here, and the incredible tie that I have to assumed. I mean, that'd be a hell of a story to figure out how many golf courses opened in Central Ohio from the late 70s, early 80s into the mid 80s, and then golf developments into the 90s, how many developed after the first playing of the Memorial Tournament, and how many elite. I mean, if you, I don't want to name names because there's too many in there. I got too many friends that work at some of them and that are members. I'm not going to name names, but I don't think it is a stretch to say that there are between 10 and 15 great golf courses in Central Ohio. That might be low. I mean, it might be more than that or great. And when I say great, I'm talking about, like, you could host U.S. Open qualifiers at these places. I think there's like a dozen of those, maybe more. And then there's a second rung of really good golf courses. There's incredible public golf in this town. It is. I remember when I first moved here and I looked at the golf top 100 golf courses in the world, and there were four in Central Ohio. What the hell is going on that allows for four of the top 100 golf courses to be in Central Ohio? It doesn't even make sense. Like, it's you normally, like, that's, you know, Long Island. Okay, fine. Those are really old. Shinnecock, Wingfoot, all of that stuff. Philly, those type of massive population places with all sorts of wealth. And we've become that, but I don't think anybody would mistake Columbus for New York or Philly. We're not that size yet. Maybe someday you get there, but the golf was of that type. And I think that's probably a direct tie to Jack.
0: And you talk about the U.S. Open qualifiers that are going to happen. Yeah. I don't know where they are this year in this town, but I think, I mean, you mentioned all of them that Scioto has held U.S. Open qualifiers and obviously bigger tournaments.
1: Buddy, Brookside, Kinsale, Wedgwood. Yes. I mean, you could do a thousand. All there's of them. The Lakes. I mean, there's so many that are all legitimate and that are all there. And I have to imagine, like, and you guys, but neither one of you know a Columbus without the Memorial Tournament.
19: Correct.
1: No. You don't. So it's all you know. It's the only thing that you know. And for a great many of our audience, it's all that they know, is that once a year, in used to be in late May, now early June, the best players in the world show up in your backyard.
0: That's actually weird to think about, Bo.
1: Yeah.
0: A Columbus without a Memorial Tournament, because, and I've never even thought about that, and I've never even thought to ask about that. Like, what was it like when this wasn't here?
1: I'm going to go you a step further. For me, somebody who didn't grow up here and had never been here before I moved here, okay? When I think of Columbus, Ohio, I think of two things. I thought of the Ohio State Buckeyes,

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1: The Dying Breed. Trying to get on-course interviews with some of the biggest names in sport in the world.
2: Don't ever dispute the talent it takes to pull that off. Because it is very easy for those guys to say no. Yeah, I'm good. AR doesn't give him the chance. He walks, this is a little bit of a lesson for the kids. I'm sure he still does it this way. He walks up rolling. What I mean by that, tape is rolling as he's walking up so that there's no chance. So when he says, you got a second, there's no real chance for them to say no. That's yeah, veteran.
3: I don't even think he asks if they have a second. He just asks a question.
2: Yeah, just goes. Yeah, no. Aces it. So they'll be out there on Wednesday. We'll be out there on Thursday. And it's a tradition unlike any other around here, certainly. Austin Ward is a Jake Dealer's availability. I did have one question for Austin on that. We'll do some football coming up with him as well in 2 minutes. Bishop and Friends right here on The Fan.
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13: He knows everything about the Buckeyes. He's been offered tens of dollars by a certain team to spill his secrets. He's told that certain team to go to hell.
14: Damn you all to hell!
13: He's Austin Ward.
2: Indeed he is, and he joins on the Bryan Heating Cooling Systems Fan Guest Hotline. Hey there, buddy. Let's do something we rarely do. Let's start with basketball. You were at the Jake Diebler availability, while Bill Buford back in the mix. That pleases me to a great deal. Anything else jump out to you in terms of Jake's availability this morning?
15: Yeah, it was great to be over there. I haven't, you know, as you mentioned, you and I don't have a lot of hoops conversations on these mm-hmm. Mondays, and I don't spend a ton of time over in that building, although I'd like to. I think that, you think about the tone of that conversation from Jake Diebler, the excitement that he's feeling. I wouldn't say that they have addressed every single need that possibly exists for that program. But I do feel like the momentum is going in the right direction. I know that just making the tournament can't be the primary objective and a mission accomplished for him, but he knows that. I think you look at some of the moves here, not just with bringing back Will Buford, but the hires with Mike Wells, the mm-hmm. activity that they had with the versatility and the transfer portal. Like, he covered a lot of bases. We talked with Diebler for 45 minutes. This morning, and so we covered a lot of ground, but I think some of the most critical pieces of this conversation going into 2026

0: 27 for him is we get so excited about additions, transfer portal, you know, signing a five-star McDonald's All-American, that's a big deal too. But, you know, keeping guys like Amari Bynum and Junie Mobley, the retention piece is what really drives the program that we talk the most about, the football program. It shouldn't be taken for granted. It's just as critical for basketball and for Jake Diebler, because if those guys, which they were free agents like everybody else, had been in the transfer portal, they would have been amongst the most coveted players in the country. So keeping them in Columbus is a big deal. Doesn't mean that they're doing it for free or that it was cheap, but those are the investments that you have to make if you're going to build a program that can compete in the top of the Big Ten and get past that first weekend of the NCAA tournament. So I sense, you know, some of that momentum. I can understand why there are good vibes for Diebler. I think it's always important when you have that influence from former players. Now it's not just Terrence Stiles, but you've got William Buford doing that as well. So we'll see what all that means. It is just June 1st, so we probably won't be having a lot of other basketball conversations until maybe January or February. But I think that there are a lot of things that are worth discussing there, and Jake pretty much covered them all.
1: Here's the deal. The onus is on them for you and I to talk about them in November.
0: No doubt.
1: It's not on us. The thing with this business is, like, you know, if you're good, then you get discussed. Now, obviously, football's football. I'm not saying that. But I was here, and I think you got here just as the tail end of it. But I was here when they were preseason number one in the country. And I'm going to tell you, like, you talked about them and you paid attention to their games during the week and that type of thing. So, like, that's part of it. And to that end, the one thing that I thought was interesting was his comments about Anthony Thompson. So I've met Anthony Thompson. The boys have done a couple of basketball camps, you know, up here that he's been involved with. Quiet kid, really gifted, incredible wingspan, all that stuff. You mentioned, though, the cost of roster retention. Well, the cost of getting him was extreme, too. And This is the thing that's tricky because, you know, a grace period, okay, a little one, but it probably should be right now. He's a professional basketball player. And you saw the scrutiny that Darren Peterson had at Kansas. I assume that there was probably some for AJ DeBonson and the rest of those guys as well. Like, this is now part of it, that for them to be great, he needs to be their best player.
0: He does. And that's a difficult proposition, you know, to walk, to describe, to understand, because, you know, Jake Diebler sort of looked at that and like, yeah, everything that you've heard about him is true, but he is also a true freshman, and there's going to be, you know, steps along the way, progress that is made by the time you get to the end of June, the end of July, what some of those preseason practices look like, then a differentiator between November and the first day of 2027, January 1. Like, he's probably not in a position to come in and be LeBron. Nobody other than LeBron is really going to do that. So I think that's also why the retention piece and having veteran players like Junie and Bynum around him is critical, because when you're talking about Anthony Thompson, he does elevate the ceiling for the Buckeyes, but he cannot do that by himself. Few players anywhere are going to be as transcendent as a LeBron or a Carmelo Anthony, and even you saw that with AJ DeBonta a year ago. Like, this is going to take some time, most likely, and, you know, by that time that you and I get to late January and February, he's going to need to be playing like one of the best players in the Big Ten if we're going to be discussing the potential for Ohio State to be a Sweet 16 caliber team or beyond. So, you know, that's why I think some of the stuff with the coaching staff, the support staff that Jake Diebler was getting into is so critical, because, you know, that applies to everyone on the roster. But when you have someone, a special someone, with the tools that this kid is bringing to the program, you can't waste it, because you might only have it for 7 or 8 months.
1: No doubt. Speaking of recruiting, when did this become like peak recruiting season? I know it's been a couple years, but my goodness, what a weekend for Ohio State in terms of visits. And I know that these summer windows are big ones. How did this change so dramatically from the Ohio State perspective that this is mostly being done now?
0: Yeah, I think it's a combination of factors, a lot of different rules, a lot of transition over the years of what you could and couldn't do in terms of being on the road, which visits count, how many officials you can take. You know, they've changed that over time, as they always do, and it's almost impossible to track and keep up with. But even before some of that shift, what Ohio State, what Mark Pantone, what Ryan Day really wanted to do was actually spend time with these players. It's more important than it has ever been to establish relationships, understand the rules of engagement, not just the financial piece, although that plays into this as well. Outlining, you know, what the practices look like, getting to know the coaches, getting to know Columbus, getting to know the opportunities that are elsewhere. And a lot of that, Bo, frankly, you cannot do if you're taking an official visit during the season. Yes, mm-hmm. I know that used to be the thing to talk about. You got to go experience the horseshoe. Game day atmosphere is going to set apart this program or that program. But, you know, it is about all the other things in terms of development, support, practice schedules. You know, you're seeing even that, you know, trickle over to March and April visits where the coaches might have more time. They, on a fall Saturday, they are trying to win a game. And on a fall Sunday, they're trying to win the next game. It is not for them about the recruiting and rolling out the red carpet. They don't have time for that. Their interests are pulled in the direction where they have to win and lose games. And as Ryan Day has grown fond of saying, the winning is what gives you the opportunity to come back and do it again and develop that next wave of recruits. Like, if he doesn't take care of that part, none of the rest is going to matter. So I think shifting this into, you know, a late May weekend, there's going to be, I think it's maybe the weekend of the 12th where there's the number is much larger than the four official visitors that Ohio State had over here, which also I think was a bit unique, Bo, is that they had two offensive players, two defensive players, and then they could basically flood the zone and give a ton of attention and let these guys know everything that's possible. All of these guys are top of the board prospects for Ohio State. They wanted to make sure that they could maximize their time with them. And that is something that they can do in May and June that they frankly cannot do in September, October, or November. So I think it's a smart schedule. You know, they have opportunities when they are sophomores and juniors to go take those official visits and see game day atmosphere in that. I think most recruits as well anymore, including David Gabriel George, the five-star running back who was in over the weekend, they want to make their decisions made. They want to sign scholarship papers, financial papers, NIL papers. They want to get that stuff done by June and July so that they can focus on what's next without having to worry about that during their senior seasons. And then also that is done with an eye so that they can enroll early and then be in campus, on campus by December and January. So the calendar has changed all that. Again, I think this is an approach for Ohio State where they have found what they consider to be an edge. And it's really been working out pretty well for them, I think.
1: And you see why, and I'm for this, I know you're for this, my hunch is Ohio State's for this, you see why a late summer signing day is what's needed. Because then this is done. That solves so many issues. If you just put one there, if you want to keep the other one in February, fine, for the kids who don't want to be early enrollees, put that signing day at the end of summer so they can get this done and everybody can enjoy a season. You can't have that one in December. So that all starts to align at some point. I'll get you out of here on this one. Did you hear anything last week down at the SEC meetings that gave you any sort of real feeling that anything tangible will be done in terms of changes to the playoff or to the sport?
0: Not anytime soon, Bo. You know, tell me if you heard it differently, but
1: no, I didn't.
0: You and I have both been of the mindset that Greg Sankey and his primary partner ESPN, they're the ones that control this, and they like the size of it. They like the broadcast piece. They don't want to give up $100 million in revenue from the SEC championship game, and I can't get over this fact that I know that it is not out of the goodness of Greg Sankey's heart that he has become this spokesman for the health of college football. I know that it is primarily driven by ESPN and dollars and cents, but keeping it at 12 is probably going to win him a lot more favors and a lot more friends than he's ever had before, as SEC was traditionally viewed as the adversary of this sport. Right now, that has shifted onto the back of Tony Petitti, and I don't really blame fans. I don't blame you or me for feeling that way. Nobody wants 24 except Tony Petitti. And I know that the coaches are speaking up about it, including in the Big Ten, but 12 is fine. It didn't make mathematical sense when they started it. It's actually turned out better than I thought. Barreling ahead with this recklessly after just 2 years, I think would be a huge mistake. And now I'm in that uncomfortable position of having to side with Greg Sankey, and I hope we can be done with that soon. But I'm in lockstep with him right now.
1: Buddy, there's audio of me on this show saying I'm siding with Greg Sankey and that Tommy Tuberville's making a great point. That's how crazy this has all gotten, brother. So
0: yeah,
1: be careful what we wish for.
0: 100%. As long as we don't agree with Lane Kiffin, then we'll be safe.
1: Give him a minute. Give him a minute. We'll do it again soon, buddy.
0: All right. Thanks, both. Yeah.
1: All right, there he goes. Austin Ward, The Beat with Austin and Berm and the Roozers Live Show on 10 TV Plus. Three things on a Monday up next. Bishop and Friends right here on The Fan.
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8: Hey, this is Bobby Carpenter here with my friend Jake Ballard with QC Kinetics. So, Jake, I know that the years of football began to erode your knee. Did that subside when you got done playing football, or is that something that has persisted even years after retiring?
9: When I retired from football, the pain didn't go away. So for me, I had a lot of pain in my left knee, and it was something that caused me aches and pains every day, especially in the morning and the evening. Once I arrived at QC Kinetics and saw Dr. Tesner, they told me all about my knee. The one thing that really got me excited was there's no surgery, and we started treatment right away.
8: It can change your life, and hopefully that's been the same for you as it has for me.
9: Bobby, I feel a lot better. 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
19: 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This is Bishop and Friends.
1: Hi, Reese, what do you have in the poll today?
22: A daily fan poll sponsored by JT's Pizza and Pub. It asks, will Brendan Sorsby be eligible to play college football this season? 88% of respondents say no.
1: Yeah. Nope. How about ours?
22: So we had asked at the beginning of the program, will you play better or worse on the golf course with a drink? It's split down the middle.
1: Really? Yeah. Definitely worse for me.
22: A little bit up. See? 50-50 on this show.
1: A little swing juice. You guys watch Curb. You remember when Vince Vaughn is playing, I don't know, the Funkhauser, and he's out there playing golf with Larry and Jeff, and he's got the flask with the little swing juice in it. Flask is, what do you call it? Elegant? I think he called it elegant. Only Vince Vaughn could deliver that. Time for three things on a Monday.
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1: All right, number one for me. So today is the first day of official summer for the boys. So they were able to sleep in. They were able to not go to school as their summer vacation is on. I'll tell you who doesn't know what to do with their hands. The 3.5-year-old golden retriever, Buddy Garrity. He's got no idea what to do with these humans. Like, he had his routine. We go out, we chase the squirrels, we go for our walk, we have our breakfast, we do all of these things, and we chill a little bit. He is bouncing off walls, running into them. Everything they're doing, he wants to be a part of. It is so cool to see, like, how excited he is to have them home. So we'll have to do the opposite of this in 3 months, but for right now, it's a good day to be Buddy Garrity.
22: First thing for me, I think as an agent, you're supposed to make your client's life easier. Well, Rich Paul's doing the opposite of that for his client, LeBron James. So he was on the Game Over podcast with Max Kellerman and discussed Michael Jordan's legacy, which, again, if you're connected to LeBron, should always be something you just shy away from. You just no comment the hell out of that.
1: Yeah.
22: Paul claimed without Scottie Pippen, Jordan wouldn't have any championship rings. From Rich Paul, quote, I think Scottie's rings are the same as Michael Jordan's. He was the most impactful player on the team. If you unplug Scottie Pippen off of it, Jordan's 0-6.
1: I don't think you can do that. We saw it the other way when Mike left. We saw it the other way. Scottie's really good. I mean, he's as good of an example of a Robin as you're going to find, but I think that's pretty dismissive. Kobe won with two different versions of the Lakers, one with Shaq and then one with Pau Gasol. There's no doubt in my mind that Michael Jordan could have won with different players if he had to.
25: Agree with that. I mentioned I was down in Cincinnati at a golf outing on Saturday, and Bo, I saw something this weekend that I've never seen in a golf outing before. Now, I've seen 18 unders win a golf tournament. I've seen 15, 16s, all of that. The winning score at this golf outing, 21 under par. Now, I understand that this course isn't the most difficult course in the world. I also understand that there were games like if you rolled the dice, you could get the pro's drive. If you hit the right cup on a pong game, you could have one stroke off that hole. And I also knew that every player there could buy a mulligan. So you could have four on one team. But 21 under is playing some golf.
1: Is that a 51?
25: On that course, because it's a 70, it was a 49.
1: Good night. Number two for me. So we opened the pool like middle of April, and our thought always on it was late April, I guess. The thought always was like we built this stupid thing, we might as well use it. So I at those time of year, in order to entice the children, and this is not a good financial decision at all, but in order to entice the children to go actually use the pool, I usually heat it to like 88. Well, I forgot that I had heated it to 88. And the proof of me forgetting that showed up over the weekend when we went to jump in it, because it has an auto cover on it. That means that the 88, which actually makes it relatively efficient, the 88, after a full day of baking in mid to high 70s sun, 94. Basically bathwater. It's what it turned into.
25: Got you really cooking. Hot tub.
22: Let them cook.
1: It's a giant hot tub. So, like, God, we got to turn the heat off on this sucker for the rest of the summer. There's no cooling off in this thing.
22: Speaking of swing lube, I wasn't on the golf course at all this weekend, but I had the High Noon Transfusion. Would recommend. That's a good grape drink. Not as good as the ones they make at Muirfield, but a good precursor, because I'll have a couple of those this weekend.
1: I think we're doing, aren't we doing something with them? Aren't we going to do a little cocktail?
22: There's something in the works.
1: In the works?
22: I think that's all we can say as of right now.
1: Okay. All right. We'll keep it under wraps.
25: Going to be plenty of transfusions consumed this week and weekend here in Columbus. And that leads to my second thing. I'm starting to get some Memorial Tournament FOMO already, yeah, because as you guys know, I won't be out there with you this weekend. I'll be, and I will say this coming weekend is one of my most enjoyable and fun weekends of the year, covering the state softball tournament up in Akron. It is my favorite OHSAA tournament, but especially with this weather forecast and talking about transfusions and golf and swing lube, man, my Memorial Tournament FOMO is bad right now.
1: God, Bake, you just loping those hills, just roaming those hills like a bison would have been so great to see, buddy, at Muirfield. Sad, very sad. Number three, I saw the College Football Hall of Fame finalist lists are out. Two Buckeyes on it, Chris Carter, A.J. Hawk. If you're wondering, wait, they're not Hall of Famers yet? No, they're not, because they started late in the college football and they're trying to make it up as they go, so they pick and choose a little bit. But I'm going to say this emphatically. Mike Leach is a College Football Hall of Famer. If you win at Texas Tech and Mississippi State and Washington State, which, by the way, are the three most like power conference schools as you could ever find, all are outposts. If you win at those places, you're a Hall of Famer. I'm glad they made the record adjustment to allow him the chance to get in. That guy's a Hall of Fame coach.
22: I'm seeing this now on Twitter, but Pro Football Talk says Caleb Williams will be the cover athlete for Madden 27. That announcement's expected Thursday in Chicago. Are we still doing cover athletes?
1: Oh, yeah. Yeah, and it doesn't show up physical.
22: No one's doing the physical games anymore.
1: No, it just shows up like when you load the game, that's the first image you see.
25: My final thing, don't go anywhere, Rothman and Ice. They'll take care of you on your Monday afternoon. Speaking of Muirfield, live from Muirfield at 1:30 will be Adam King. Then at 2:30, they'll talk to Ian Fitzsimmons.
1: Oh, that'll be fun. You have that to look forward to, which is nice. We're back tomorrow. Bishop and Friends, right here on The Fan.
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28: Good afternoon, I'm Tyler Danberg. Ohio State Men's Hoops has finalized its coaching staff for the upcoming season. Jamal Walker has been promoted to associate head coach, while former Buckeye William Buford returns as a program assistant, and Dave Richardson as strength and conditioning coach. Buford was a three-time All-Big Ten guard, while Richardson enters his 13th year and his second stint with the program. NFL Illinois lawmakers adjourned without passing a bill to keep the Bears from moving out of Illinois. In a statement, the team said it will decide to move it to its Arlington Heights property or Hammond, Indiana in the late spring, early summer. Tennis 23-time major champ Serena Williams will make her comeback after 4 years off, entering as a doubles wildcard to the HSBC Championships, the warm-up to Wimbledon, starting June 6th. 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
1: All right, here we go. Welcome back. Rothman and Ice. Anthony Rothman, Matty Ice Hayes, and the Loose Cannon. Boys, how we doing?
32: What up? What up? Feeling good, man. Feeling good. Doing well. How are you today on the 1st of June in the year 2026?
1: Honestly?
32: Yeah. Be honest with me. I'm here for you.
1: Not good.
32: Oh, okay. What's going on? Talk to me.
10: I'm a little tired.
32: Okay.
10: That's one thing. I missed a 3-foot putt that mattered.
32: It's haunting you right now, isn't it?
10: Yesterday.
32: Yeah. Okay.
10: What, and
32: why did it matter?
10: I'm probably going to quit the game.
32: No.
10: And I'm going to take whatever money I have and run off to the Caribbean and buy up a little beachfront something.
32: Can I join this?
10: In the tax-free Cayman Islands.
32: Yeah,
10: certainly you can join.
32: I'm in.
10: We'll live like kings for a while.
32: Mm-hmm.
10: And we'll smuggle some guns and cigarettes to revolutionaries in South America, and we'll wait, as they did in the past, for Castro to fall, so I can return gambling to Cuba, exploiting, like the cutthroats before them, a once proud people. I think that's my plan.
11: What movie plot are you describing right now?
10: It's not a movie plot.
11: Oh.
10: This is my life that I'm plotting out.
11: So
10: lost a very tough old pal match yesterday. Mm. Little Turtle, hats off to Stephen Reed and Todd Hornick, who beat myself and Jeff Stern one up on 18. We had a lead. We botched it. They played lights out, came back. This is the title we were defending from last year. And I played fine. I actually played very well. But I missed a 3-foot putt when it mattered.
32: It's the layup.
10: And
32: huh?
10: I don't know why. I can assume it's between the ears.
32: Mm-hmm. It's sometimes,
10: I need some sort of a sports psychologist.
32: Yeah.
10: I can make anything outside of 10 feet when the expectations are nothing, when you're not supposed to make it.
32: Mm.
10: And then the second I'm supposed to make it. Now, I'm not telling you I'll miss every 3-footer.
32: Mm-hmm.
10: That's not happening. I don't have the yips.
32: Mm-hmm.
10: But I hit a ball that went from that probably was going to go in the cup, I felt like. Like I felt I was going to hit an ace in competition. And it didn't. And then you wait for everybody for like 8 minutes and you have to stare down at that damn ball marker for 8 minutes.
32: Got in your head?
10: Well, it's quite a long wait.
32: So you're telling me from the same tee box to that green, the same hole, the range of emotions that you went through, of thinking that you may have
10: made another,
32: snagged another hole in one.
10: Yeah.
32: To just massive disappointment that has haunted you, which I believe, is it safe to assume that the disappointment in that putt led you to a lack of sleep last night?
10: That's right. That's right. So here's what you could do. You could wait for me to sign my weekly time card, forge my signature on that check, and then take that money and we can just run off. That's what's going to happen.
32: You can't run.
10: I may do? I may just bail out and go to Zumbezi Bay, pick out some European cut trunks, and just try to become a water slide champ. There has to be a competition there.
32: Well, or
10: I'm
32: maybe
10: ready for a new sport
32: to,
10: now.
32: I think we maybe go back to something that you've already accomplished and are a champion in. Maybe questionable, but you are a hot dog eating champion. That is in your bag. So I think maybe we go back to that. That's what the streets want to see, mm-hmm. is you up there at the Nathan's Hot Dog Eating Contest on national television getting busy.
10: Trying to extend my life a little bit, not shorten it. I think that would shorten
32: but
10: it.
32: But listen, as a good friend of yours, you can't run and hide. You're too good at the sport of golf.
10: No.
32: And this isn't the Anthony
10: Very
32: Rothman
10: average.
32: Way. You're dedicated.
10: No.
32: You're hardworking. So feel bad about it. I'm going to give you a day. I'm going to give you a day. This is Memorial Week. There's so much golf love in the air. You got 24 hours.
10: This is what I'm going to need. I'm not rooting for it, but I think I need it.
32: Okay.
10: I'm going to need to watch somebody who does this for a living
32: goof up.
10: Miss something inside of 4 feet.
32: Better.
10: Like that's it. I'm going to have to somehow witness that.
32: Yeah.
10: A world-class robot miss one. A golf bot needs to miss a putt inside of 4 feet, and then I will feel fine.
32: I'll pull up some YouTube clips
10: I know it's happened.
32: Let me get this going for you, and then I'll have you
10: that.
32: Feeling better.
10: I need to watch. You know what you could look up?
32: Yeah.
10: I don't know where it was.
32: What do you want?
10: Look up Ernie Els,
32: okay,
10: like seven putts or something. That would be the medicine that I think I need. to get through the day.
32: Ernie Els 7 putts at the Masters?
10: No, I don't know. I don't think it was at the Masters. I don't know where. Maybe it
32: was. That's what YouTube's telling
10: me. It really was 7 putts.
32: I've got golf Ernie Els putting disaster at the Masters in 2016.
10: And what else does it say?
32: That's just the description of the video.
10: We didn't say how many.
32: No, but it's 40 seconds, so we could definitely get this in during the break. You may come back a new man in the second segment.
10: Yeah, but thanks for asking.
32: Oh,
10: it was a good weekend.
32: No, it was good, man. Good to be back. Yeah. We have a Floor is Yours Monday is here, so top of the hour, 1 o'clock. Yeah. You guys can get on in. TLC will open up the phone lines. Best caller.
10: Gift card.
32: Yes, sir. Yeah. Best caller will get a $25 gift card. So make sure you get on the line, 614-821-9710. We love hearing from you and looking forward to doing so again at 1 o'clock today.
10: A little breaking news on the analyst front. Did you see this?
32: No, I did not. What's going on?
10: So Shefty has some sources, as we know.
32: Okay.
10: Maybe my favorite Schefter interview of all time was when a couple weeks ago when I said, how was the golf trip with the boys? And he was like, how'd you know about that?
32: Hey, I'm Anthony Roth.
10: That's right.
32: I know folks.
10: I have sources too,
32: I got people
10: in
32: the streets.
10: You're not the only one. He says 10-time Pro Bowl quarterback Russell Wilson is finalizing a deal
32: with
10: to become a CBS sports analyst.
32: Okay.
10: For a second there, were you like, well, maybe he's going to try to wing it around a little bit?
32: There's been some buzz about some TV stuff. I was wondering what network that was going to be. That's where my
10: CBS.
32: Mind went. So he will be with J.J. Watt, James Brown,
10: Nate Burleson, Cowher.
32: That crew.
10: Yeah, that crew.
32: I feel like he'll be pretty good on TV. Mm-hmm. I need him, though. Like, you got to stick to the corny Russell Wilson, though, on TV. That's what we need. You can't be anybody else but that. You can't be. So I think he'll be well-spoken on TV. I think I always like hearing from quarterbacks and diving into their brain. So I think that's a pretty good hire for CBS. Yeah.
11: Did you say he's already signed the deal?
10: Finalizing.
3: Hey, Seattle, we got a deal.
12: Hey, CBS, we got a deal.
3: I'm going to see y'all in the morning.
12: Oh, yeah. I'll see y'all.
32: Hey, man.
12: I'll see you at noon on the
32: tired. He's worn out before that video, you know?
10: Sounded like me today. That's awesome. So did he have to decide between still playing?
11: Yeah.
10: Like with the Jets or somebody? Or?
11: But probably in a backup role.
10: Yeah.
32: So this officially retires him?
10: Well, that's interesting, the way you just put that.
11: This is the first
10: this
11: time
10: retires
11: I've ever heard
10: him.
11: That.
10: You didn't say that he retired.
32: The job now, I would think.
10: You
32: like
10: said
32: going
10: that the game just retired him.
32: And you're telling me this is a full-time analyst role, not a couple spot starts? Because they did that last year, he and Jameis, while the season was still going on. They were doing some stuff with whatever network, but this is a every Sunday in studio role?
10: Until the Colts call him when Rivers doesn't answer?
32: We'll have that. That topic will come up. Star quarterback gets injured for somebody. Should this team call Russell Wilson? Yeah, that's going to happen. But I'm curious whether or not this news now will follow with other news of him retiring.
10: I would think. This could also, wouldn't that also be a retirement announcement? You're finalizing a deal, unless it's like you say, it's not pulling a Jordan here where he's going to tape a few things and then.
32: By the way,
10: I don't know. Never even watched those.
32: Your boy stealing money.
10: Never even watched those.
32: I don't think anybody did. No. I got a Jordan Pippen story for you later.
10: Okay.
32: That's something that Rich Paul had to say that got the basketball streets going.
10: Let me ask
32: going,
10: you this, Matty.
32: Yes, sir.
10: What if I told you?
32: Yeah.
10: That on the first segment that Russell Wilson does with CBS, he's just going to be high knees from one side of the studio to the other.
32: I would watch
10: and
32: that.
10: Back.
32: While he's talking about whatever the topic is. Yes.
10: High knees on the set. Kind of like, when Kenny and Chuck try to run to the board.
32: Yeah, that's been a thing. A little race to the board.
10: CBS country. That's right.
32: And all three of them can barely run because their knees at this point
10: I'm
32: are probably
10: always
32: shot.
10: Afraid. They got to go up the steps.
32: Yeah, like that can get that. Especially
10: and then the
32: like,
10: Achilles are tight from sitting.
32: Yeah.
10: That's a mistake waiting to happen.
32: Lack of stretching at that age. Like those dudes, man, they're playing a dangerous game. But yeah, I don't think injuries have happened, but I've seen a couple of videos where a couple of those dudes are running to that wall.
10: All right, so Russ is going to the booth.
11: The studio. The desk.
10: Yes, studio. I'm sorry.
32: I think the retirement news would have come out first. I don't think he's going to officially retire. I think he's going to try to leave the door open. Stay ready type thing. And I wouldn't be surprised if CBS is understanding.
12: Russ doesn't have to get ready. He stays ready.
32: He is Mr. Unlimited.
11: Rappaport did specify he did have backup QB offers.
32: Okay.
11: This is the first time I've ever heard about like a free agency countdown going down to, is he going to play or just go be on TV?
12: I mean, not a big surprise.
32: Shefty just literally tweeted out his career accolades. So I don't, that's not an official retirement announcement though, but.
10: Well, you know, the next conversation.
32: What's that?
10: Canton.
32: Yeah.
10: It'll be a conversation.
32: 100%. It's kind of Eli Manning coded a little bit. Yeah. The vibe, just without looking at numbers or anything, kind of feels that way to me.
10: Yeah. At his peak, one of the best.
32: I think, without looking at anything, his peaks are probably better than Eli.
10: Oh, yeah, absolutely.
11: Well, the problem is that his best is really good, but his bad would be one of the lowest floors in the Hall of Fame.
32: Yeah, some of those were nasty. Those Denver years were tough.
10: All right, here's our show. We got Brad Crawford from CBS Sports coming on at 12:30. We'll talk about this Brendan Sorsby case that's just so hypocritical from really Sorsby's side of this. We'll party like a Rothstar this hour. The floor is yours at 1 o'clock for the gift card. Adam King live from Muirfield measuring Jack's rough. And Ian Fitzsimmons at 2:30. Just thought he'd be out there with like a tape measure. See ya. That's my first question.
32: How thick is Jack's rough?
10: That's it. How green was my valley? How thick was Jack's rough?
32: Okay. I'm holding you to that, by the way.
10: And guess what? Garrett Miles is in play. Rothman and Ice on the Fan.
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7: From the Logan AC and Heat Services Weather Center.
8: Plenty of sunshine for us in the forecast today. And as we go into the afternoon, a nice mix of sun and clouds with highs in the upper 70s. For tonight, mostly cloudy, becoming clear overnight with lows in the 50s. And then for Tuesday, we'll see plenty of sunshine in the forecast with highs in the upper 70s and winds breezy out of the northeast. For The Fan, I'm meteorologist Meredith Garfalo with the 10 Weather Impact Forecast.
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10: If the Browns change course on this, I'm not going to crush them. I'm not going to fault them. I might actually applaud them. So I know how the game is played. I'm not going to hold Andrew Berry to we're never trading Miles, or I'm just not going to do it. Just be, like I, you know what I mean? It's just, it's
1: can
10: not
1: be part of the game too, right? Like for GM, be. Throw it out there publicly. That way a team that's interested thinks, oh, we got to add more the offer.
10: Yeah. So you go back about 27 years ago. I can't believe it. The Ricky Williams trade. So the Saints traded their entire draft, and obviously, it was a different time. The running backs meant a lot more. I'm not trying to bail out the Vikings either for the Herschel Walker thing, but they were in desperate need of a back like that, and it has similar vibe. And that's when the running back was, and a running back like that meant so much. And this was, so they dealt their entire draft for the rights to select Ricky Williams. It wasn't a trade. It was a draft trade. It wasn't a player for player, but they were selecting. And so they got him at number 5, which is weird. You know, you think if you traded that much, it'd be number 1. But anyway, so, I mean, Ditka announced the entire world at the NFL owners meetings that he would trade his entire draft for Ricky Williams, and it gave the Saints zero leverage. And that's why I bring it up. Like, if he would tell anybody within earshot that he wanted to do this, and he did lose some negotiating power there. And so it was a wild ride. They traded away 8 picks, 2 first rounders to Washington so they could move up from there. They were picking 12, so they moved up to 5. And so it was, I guess, unfortunately for Washington, they had a new owner in Daniel Snyder at the time who probably knew less about drafting than Ditka did at the time. So I don't know if that was possible at the time, but I think it turned out that way. And so this going all in on controversial draft picks and free agent signings, and it was kind of a mess. And so outside of Ricky Williams, Champ Bailey, and LeVar Arrington, the rest turned out to be a bunch of pretty much nothings. Along with, yes, probably one of the draft bust rankings pretty high up there, Cade McNown. And so what did all that player movement result in? Who knows? Not a whole lot. But we come back to Myles Garrett, and I kept connecting the dots on the moving the stuff in his contract and triggering stuff late. I even asked Schefter a couple weeks ago, are they waiting until June 1st? The post-June 1, would that help? And he was being honest at the time that he had no inkling that he's in play. And now you can update the folks on what is going on today.
1: So I'm glad you brought up what happened
32: excuse me, at the back end of March, right? Where Miles restructured his deal. You mentioned the June 1st date. Obviously, that has arrived. And what happens is the Browns and Miles decide to split and go their opposite ways. Then the money, the dead cap, becomes easier to handle on Cleveland's side of things. It looks around $15 million in 2026 and $25 million over 2027. So that was one breadcrumb that we could follow. And then now here we are coming off of a weekend, and there are plenty of rumors and plenty of smoke around Myles Garrett right now. One of the rumors or reports, however you want to look at it, that was going out there over the weekend was from Easton Butler. Easton Butler is in, he covers the NFL, he covers the Green Bay Packers, and he put this out there. The LA Rams have called the Cleveland Browns about star edge Myles Garrett per a source. The Rams have reportedly offered a, quote, Ricky Williams-esque trade for Myles Garrett. The Philadelphia Eagles are also making a strong push as well. He says the Browns are listening to all the calls. Currently, the Eagles also made a strong push during the draft for Garrett.
10: All right, so now let me say what everyone is probably thinking. This is not the Browns' decision. It's not. It's Myles Garrett's decision.
32: Because of the no trade?
10: Full no trade.
32: Yep.
10: So when you start talking about teams and just throwing stuff out, to my knowledge, this isn't best offer wins. They could certainly try to convince him.
32: Mm-hmm.
10: Now, all those teams, if he truly wants to get to a contender, then he's got to...
32: They check the boxes, right?
10: Check a lot of boxes. Now, teams. If other teams come to... Like, if Dallas steps in, I'd be curious.
32: Yeah.
10: If Dallas steps into this ring, being where he's from, I just feel like that might be one where he could say, okay, it gets me out of the AFC, gets me to Dallas, I can help their defense, offense is already there, what would be better than winning a Super Bowl with the star in the helmet for him? Like, I feel like that one, maybe one he would wave it for that doesn't jump up to me as an instant contender.
32: I honestly think that all three of those teams, he would be okay with going to. Like, I think Dallas, especially the Rams and Philly with where they are and where they've been over the last few years, are no doubt teams that have been right there in the mix and winning Super Bowls and all of that stuff. We know what it is when it comes to those two teams and even Dallas. Like, I feel like he, in his mind, with how good he is with the pieces that are already in place, and Dallas feels like I can put them over the top. And so I think all three, in his mind, yeah, I can go play at a high level for those teams. And if you're the Browns, it's kind of what you want as well. If you're in the headspace of, we are on board with trading him, because now you have multiple teams that are trying to obviously acquire this guy. So that gives you some leverage as well. And it's going to have those teams, I think, ante up a little bit more when it comes to draft capital.
10: He's trading, though. If they would trade him to a good team, though, whatever first-round picks they get are not going to be great.
32: Yeah, but, I mean, he's not going to sign off on going to a bad team.
10: That's exactly right.
32: That's the other side of this. You're right. It's got to be a team that he feels like he can win with. And I look for the Rams. They make these type of aggressive moves. We talked a lot about Stafford and Ty Simpson and how odd that was, but it's not going to surprise me if they go back to this level of aggressiveness, because they are in a window with a guy that is at quarterback, probably going to be gone in the next 2 years. When you look at Philly and when you look at Dallas, Jalen Hurts and Dak aren't going anywhere anytime soon, unless crazy injuries happen or for whatever reason those guys just forget how to play quarterback at this level. And so for the Rams, I think they're going to be the most aggressive team in trying to get this thing done.
10: It would really change what they did in the draft, right? Drafting their future quarterback, they believe, and not helping Stafford, but this would right that wrong instantly.
32: No question. They've made aggressive moves this offseason, right? Like acquiring Trent McDuffie. That I liked. And now you go to the Ty Simpson move, and then they would go back to their old ways. I think the Browns are going to have an opportunity to grab maybe three first-round picks because of the teams that are apparently in the mix for this. I think they probably will get two. That's my feeling now, based coming off of the weekend.
10: TLC, did you see, or did you hear, rather, the soundbite from Cleveland on this?
11: Oh, from Rizzo?
10: Yeah, it's like 20 seconds.
11: Oh, yeah, he was getting texts left and right, and he's saying, like, oh, the Eagles are interested. The Rams are interested. Then he goes, and I got another text saying that the deal's done. And someone says, the Rams, you mean? And he goes, I don't know. I didn't get a text. I didn't get a text on which team, but he did say that there's been a deal that's been done for a while.
32: Regardless of who the team is, if the trade happens, it totally makes sense to me based off of Miles and his lack of being around the team in any capacity over the last couple weeks. I get it's voluntary. But I was saying the last 2 weeks, it's just weird.

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2: 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Brendan Sorsby suing the NCAA. 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
2: 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All right, here we go. Our friend Brad Crawford with us from CBS Sports. Always like talking college ball with him. Brad, how you been?
13: I'm doing well, man. How about you guys?
2: Good, good. Thank you. Let's take care of maybe the wild stuff right now with Brendan Sorsby. Get your opinion on this, on whether he's taking a big gamble by suing the NCAA. It may be very strategic, but if he's demanding eligibility despite admitting to betting on his team, you know what he does? He kind of opens the door to then the NCAA sharing a lot of bad info. And maybe I'm being naive because maybe NFL teams don't care about anything but talent, but that would be the risk, correct?
13: I think you're absolutely right. And the thing that baffles me is, you know, the cries of mental health instability, yet there were no mental health issues until he got discovered that he had a gambling addiction. So I'm not sure on this. I mean, I can see the Texas Tech side of it. Sure, suspend him 3 games, but don't, you know, cut the kid the entire season. But, I mean, the NCAA is standing its ground. I don't think Brendan Sorsby is going to play any more college football. And, you know, there's a few days now before he can enter that supplemental draft.
1: So let's say Texas Tech gets their way and it's a 3-game suspension. That's on one hand, but the other hand is what you just laid out, and he no longer is going to be there for them on Saturdays. Texas Tech with Brendan Sorsby and without them in 2026 is what type of team in your mind?
13: I think it's a 1 or 2 game difference. I still think Texas Tech is the Big 12 front runner, even if Brendan Sorsby is declared ineligible. Will Hammond's a very good quarterback. There's a reason the Red Raiders re-signed him as the primary backup. More than an insurance policy. I mean, Will Hammond has played in key spots for this Texas Tech team, did so last season after an injury to Baron Morton. So I think Will Hammond can still be a first-team, all-Big 12 caliber quarterback. But obviously, when you're one of the top players in the portal,

0: like Brendan Sorsby was, and Cody Campbell personally invested in this player from Cincinnati. It's a huge development that one of the preseason playoff contenders that I think a lot of us deem Texas Tech is, you know, not having their quarterback is a issue for Joe McGuire.
1: Brad, how big of an underachievement in your minds was it last year with Texas not making the playoff?
0: I think it was a huge underachievement because, you know, that loss at Florida, Texas was better at just about every position. I mean, they lost to a team that had a lame duck head coach who was eventually fired. And that being said, I think Steve Sarkisian's done a great job on the 40 acres. I'm not really sure why he's on the hot seat right now. I mean, 2 years prior, you know, he's coming off back-to-back semifinal appearances, had Texas converted a couple times in the red zone against Washington and Ohio State, he may have a title to his credit. So this is sort of the tell-all year in 2026 with Arch Manning and Colin Simmons, a couple first-round O-linemen as well. If Texas does not get to Atlanta, win the SEC, or at least get back to the playoff, then I could certainly see why, you know, there's heat on the head coach there.
1: Do you believe on paper they are the best team? And I know there's a difference between best and maybe most talented, but just give me your take on what you think Texas's ceiling certainly is a national championship and what their floor is.
0: Most talented, yes. You know, Texas right now has my most complete roster in college football. Miami's actually my preseason number one. I think Texas, Miami, Ohio State, those three teams are sort of interchangeable near that top spot. But Texas is a team that Arch Manning played his best football down the stretch, looked really good in that Citrus Bowl. And like I said, they bring back college football's best defensive player in Colin Simmons. And they hired Will Muschamp, a defensive guru who has had success there before at Texas. So all the pieces are in place for the Horns to be a preseason number one, you know, from front to back. But the schedule's loaded, man. Ohio State coming into Austin week two. And obviously everyone knows how difficult the SEC regular season is.
2: Brad, sticking with kind of the Texas Tech and Texas vibe we got going on right now, what did you think of the back and forth or between Joey McGuire and Steve Sarkisian? Steve Sarkisian kind of calls out, you know, Texas Tech, and Joey McGuire responded. And I love what Joey McGuire had to say. What did you think about those two guys kind of chirping back and forth?
0: Yeah, I loved it too, man. It finally got us off the college football expansion, you know, playoff expansion conversation and got us back to, you know, rivalry discussions. I love the idea. I don't see any chance Texas does that, especially with Ohio State coming to town second week of the season. But Joe McGuire knows that he can sort of, you know, tout that and say it out in public, and Texas is not going to meet his demands. But I love it back and forth. And, you know, I'm sure if I was a fan inside the Lone Star State, I would love to see those two teams go at it.
1: So I think I heard you correctly. You have Miami as your preseason number one. Is that what you said?
0: Yeah, I think Miami's going to be better than they were last season.
1: So they obviously must have reloaded heavily in their trenches then, because they had a lot of strength there.
0: Yeah, losing two defensive ends in the first round was big. Reuben Bain, obviously, and Akeem Mezador. But Damon Wilson from Missouri, former five-star, he had 10 sacks last season. They upgraded at quarterback with Darian Mensah. They got Mensah's top receiver, also in Cooper Barcade, and they were able to retain Mark Fletcher at running back. Malachi Toney's probably the best receiver in the country, not named Jeremiah Smith. So Miami's schedule also sets up, man. When I look at all these preseason top 10 teams and title contenders, schedule favorability to me is just as important as overall roster talent. And Miami, a lot like Notre Dame, has a very, very favorable slate.
2: So a couple new head coaches at LSU and at Michigan. Brad, when you look at where LSU is currently right now on paper and you look at where Michigan is currently now on paper, which head coach do you believe is set up to have more of an impactful year one?
0: I think Lane Kiffin's going to have a better record than Kyle Whittingham in Ann Arbor. You know, I don't want to sound any fire alarms for Michigan, but Bryce Underwood, a lot of the intel that has come out of spring practice is he's not the perfect fit for this offense under Jason Beck, who Kyle Whittingham brought over from Utah. Now, they have a freshman quarterback they feel really good about in Lloyd Carr's grandson, but I think Bryce Underwood obviously is the guy who has to be QB1 this season. Michigan plays Oklahoma in week two, then they play Iowa a couple weeks later, so that's going to be tough. But, I mean, Lane Kiffin has all the resources now at his disposal. I mean, number one portal class, this roster looks a lot like Jordan McGuire's did this time last year at Texas Tech. He has a top-end quarterback in Sam Leavitt, and he has several five-star freshmen that he was able to sign and keep in Louisiana. And it's all about talent retention and, you know, talent accumulation, and I think the Tigers have done that this offseason. Lane Kiffin has sort of tempered expectations, but I think Kiffin knows deep down it's playoff or bust in year one.
1: Brad Crawford with us from CBS Sports on the Bryant Heating Cooling Systems Fan Guest Hotline. Oregon comes to Columbus first weekend in November. They're obviously very well thought of, but they have enough to actually change the perception that they actually have enough, because I feel like every year, like, they're right there, and then something doesn't click for them when it counts.
0: Yeah, the Ducks are one of those teams I should have included in that Ohio State, Miami, Notre Dame mix I mentioned earlier. I like what Oregon has up front on defensive line, four senior starters. A couple guys who are backups are not going to be power four starters elsewhere because they know they weren't playing in front of those guys. They got Corey Parrott, the safety from Minnesota. Dante Moore, I don't know how Oregon convinced a first-round quarterback to return to college, but he's back as well, and they've got a guy behind him in Dylan Raiola that, you know, the Big Ten guys are pretty familiar with. So this is probably Oregon's best roster on paper under Dan Lanning, but you mentioned it, man. I mean, he has to do it against elite competition, and we're going to see early. Boise State, Oklahoma State, USC, those are all September games for Oregon. So they're going to be coming into Columbus in week 11 or so pretty battle-tested, and I think that could be an early preview of the Big Ten championship game.
2: Do you think that the North Carolina Tar Heels and Bill Belichick are set up for any type of leap this year down there in the ACC?
0: I think because the schedule is so favorable, you know, maybe there's a chance they open against TCU again in Ireland. That's probably a loss. They got to go to Clemson. They play Notre Dame. But outside of those games, I mean, North Carolina is probably going to be a 6 to 7 point dog or favorite every other weekend. And all you need is 6 wins to sort of check the boxes in Bill Belichick's second year. He wants to get to bowl eligibility. He changed his staff considerably, and they have a brand new quarterback room with, you know, Billy Edwards, a former Wisconsin guy, probably going to be QB1 there. So I don't think Bill Belichick is going to be in Chapel Hill a whole lot longer, but I do see improvements in 2026.
1: Awesome stuff, man. You're always on it. That's why we love having you. Be well, Brad. We'll talk soon.
0: Thanks, guys.
1: Thank you. Brad Crawford, CBS Sports, on the Bryant Heating Cooling Systems Fan Guest Hotline. He said it. And the answer may be really refreshing in that Dante Moore decided that whatever he was getting paid at Oregon was enough to stay in college versus the 50 plus million guaranteed that he probably would have got right out of the gate in the NFL.
2: We'll never know this, but I would love to know and ask Dante, if the Cardinals were on the clock instead of the Jets, what would you have done? Because I think just from a strictly football perspective, if I'm a quarterback entering the league with Michael Wilson and Marvin Harrison Jr. Mm-hmm. and Trey McBride, I'd like to start the party that way versus what the New York Jets have been rolling out on offense the last couple of years.
1: I mean, there's a shot he goes over Mendoza.
2: That would have been a conversation for sure. Yeah.
1: Debate. I mean, yeah. So it's Raiders, Cardinals, Jets.
2: We were told Jets, for Cardinals. Months that yeah. the Raiders were all in on yeah. Mendoza, but that was
1: that's you before know, they probably
2: correct.
1: After they knew.
2: Right. Yeah.
1: Party Like a Rothstar coming back next. Rothman and Ice and the Fan.
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1: Don't forget, floor is yours, top of the hour, 821-9710, if you want to get in on that Skyline gift card for the best call. Maddie, so much to do with the NBA. I could have gone with Cornette's block on Hartenstein. I could have gone with Wemby, who picked up his fifth foul with 8 minutes to go when they were up 11, and... I mean,
2: how about early in the game, AR, the give and go and dunking on Chet's dome? I mean, when that play happened, I thought to myself, I said, it's over. They're winning this game.
1: Well, Oklahoma City came back.
2: They fought.
1: Yeah. And the Spurs just found a way to stay hot. And that's why I'm going to go with this, because there's nothing better for me. There's no better story when you think a player is kind of done or gone from stardom or gone from potentially being an impact guy to making the NBA finals. And on top of it, facing a team he grew up watching and driving by and also played at St. John's. Like, I feel like this is a story. And so Julian Champagne, who was cut by the Sixers 3 years ago, like, in a way, he probably thought he was through. Yeah. And he's only 24, but he's from Brooklyn. And
2: we're Brooklyn at.
1: He's one of the most underrated dudes now. And this is what, if I just had an ounce of his confidence because he came in to game seven shooting 12 of 45 from three. Like, not good through the through the first six games. And you know what he does? Shoot or shoot, and just let it fly. And it's a game seven.
2: Mm-hmm.
1: Saturday night, he had 20 points. He was 6 of 10 from three.
2: Flamethrower.
1: And the good news for all is that the Spurs hold a very affordable $3 million team option on him for next season. He's way outplayed the price tag, and he's going to get rewarded. Now, outside of laying a complete egg, he's going to get rewarded. And the only other player in NBA history with more three-pointers in a conference finals game seven is maybe the best shooter alive, and that was Steph Curry. Yeah. So Julian Champagne, cool. Party like a Rothstar, man. Game seven on the road, just burning twine.
2: I'm glad you gave him some love, man, because he was just out there sniping and breaking the hearts of Thunder fans in that game. Cool little nugget on him, too. He is an identical twin.
1: That's right.
2: Yeah, he's got a brother, Justin Champagne, that I believe is in the league as well. But yeah, I mean, it's crazy because we may be on the cusp of two teams in the NBA winning titles that are very young at their core, which is rare. Like, you rare in the history of the league, it's rare that you see that.
1: How much do you, not to sidetrack this too much, but we're on the topic, that OKC just wasn't at full strength. And if they were, because SGA did what he did. You and I, you put him in the pressure cooker on Friday, and I'm glad he played as well as he did in the loss, so you're not putting on him. And I remember on Friday saying, oh, he can't lose this game. The way he played, I guess you can.
2: He did everything he could, man. He did everything he could. I was putting him on the party list, too. Regardless of the result, you mentioned it, 35 points, 12 of 21. From the field, 9 of 11 from the free throw line. Also got his teammates involved. I mean, he had 9 assists in the game, only 3 turnovers. He was making tough shots, too. Very difficult shots. The disappointment in all this is Chet Holmgren. You talk about an absolute egg-laying performance to only get up 2 shots in the entire game. He was shook in that game. We were talking about the Cavs and how they went out, and maybe some people thought they quit. I was watching a guy in chat that was, the moment was way too big for him. He wanted none of the smoke, and you touched on the injuries. They needed Chet. No A.J. Mitchell, no Jalen Williams, your second best player. Like, you are one of the highest paid players on the team, and you don't show up at all? That was a joke of a performance by Chet. But SGA, as you talked about, he delivered. You couldn't ask for more from him. You really couldn't. SGA game seven. All year long again, winning another MVP. Tremendous year for him, partying like a rock star.
1: All right, plug your ears for a second.
2: Uh-oh.
1: 5-time All-Star, former MVP, former Rookie of the Year, former Comeback Player of the Year, couple stolen base, league lead. Yeah. The right fielder for the Atlanta Braves is on fire from the leadoff spot.
2: It's only right.
1: Now, you got one. You got the last one, which is fine. But
2: he got it all.
1: Ronald Acuña Jr. in his last 4 games has 5 home runs in his last 4 games, and he has 11 ribbies.
2: Man.
1: That's what he's doing. Now, he's not killing it for average, batting .246, but his lines are just filled out right now. They got 2 or 3 from you guys, 8-3, 5-2, and then you guys got the last one, 6-4. But the dude you got to pitch around him now at this point. He's taking everybody out of the yard. So, I mean, 5 home runs in 4 games, that's considered hot.
2: He went straight BTA on us this weekend down there at GABP. That's what he did. I mean, just an electric player. And we talk about it all the time, like, you're a good hitter. Going to Cincinnati, you can get those numbers up. And that's exactly what he did. Last candidate for me. We're going down to Philly because they got an absolute mutant on the mound every 5th day in Christopher Sanchez. This guy is an absolute dog. In the month of May, Christopher Sanchez, 4-0, 39 innings pitched, only 25 hits, not a single run, only 3 walks to go along with 45 strikeouts, a 0.00 ERA. We were talking about Jacob Mizorowski on Friday and how much of a freak show he is. This guy is cut from a similar cloth, number one in the sport right now in ERA, and this guy is just dominant. You got Mizorowski, first in the league in strikeouts. Right behind him is Christopher Sanchez. Sanchez is also number one in the sport, or tied for number one in the sport, in quality starts. And so, just a dog, man. This guy, for an entire month, gave opposing offenses absolutely nothing. So Christopher Sanchez, AR, partying like a rock star.
1: It's another great story in golf. He's kind of, you'd call him a journeyman, and you're going to love this story. Because he's never won a major. It's been close, but he's never won a major. And he's never really had any household stardom. Wouldn't be a name. Like, if you know, I always do the, like, if you walked out of Kroger and you were walking in, would you recognize
2: him? Yeah.
1: You would not. Only maybe by hardcore fans, you take a double take on it.
2: Okay.
1: But he's now top 25 on the career money list. Not this year, the career money list. Oh. He crossed over $51 million in earnings. Never won a major. And he's 21 all time now. And it's Russell Henley. Russell Henley was three back with three to play yesterday. And he went birdie at 16, birdie at 17, birdie at 18. And the birdie, the first hole in the playoff,
2: dang,
1: to beat Eric Cole with another one. And he'll be in Dublin. And so Russell Henley, who is the fifth-ranked player in the world, and no one would recognize him if he wasn't on a golf course. And he's now made $51 million.
2: That's probably one of the best places you could be as an athlete or celebrity. Millions and millions of dollars in your bank account, but you can go out and about and do whatever you want.
1: Yeah,
2: and not be mobbed. It's probably the best place to be. Because you hear some of these star athletes like, I can't even go to the grocery store anymore. Yeah. I can't even leave my hotel room when we go on the road. There's a ton of perks that come along with that. But that type of lifestyle, wouldn't be mad at that either.
1: All right, that's Party Like a Rockstar for today. The floor is yours up next. Best call gets the Skyline gift card. 614-821-9710 is the number. Get in. We'll field those calls next. Rothman and Ice and the Fan.
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29: Good afternoon, I'm Tyler Danberg. Ohio State Men's Hoops has finalized its coaching staff for the upcoming season. Jamal Walker has been promoted to associate head coach, while former Buckeye William Buford returns as a program analyst and Dave Richardson as strength coach. Meeting with the media today, head coach Jake Diebler said a home game against a high major NCAA tournament team is in the works, with hopes to be announced soon. UConn, BYU, Kansas, and Notre Dame currently anchor the Buckeyes' non-con slate. NFL, ESPN's Adam Schefter reported 10-time Pro Bowl quarterback Russell Wilson is finalizing a deal to join CBS Sports as an analyst on the network's pregame show, The NFL Today. Meanwhile, NFL Network reported 3-time Pro Bowl wideout Odell Beckham Jr. is returning to the Giants, the team he played for from 2014 to 2018. 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
1: Outstanding. 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Are you familiar with dirty sodas? 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Before we get to the calls, I feel like this is happening. I think you can probably take the Eagles out of the mix if there even is a mix for Myles Garrett. It's been a foregone conclusion for months now that the Eagles are trading A.J. Brown. And now it can happen for real, because or at 4 o'clock, right?
2: Yes, 4 o'clock.
1: 4 o'clock. Yep, yep, yep. So when the Eagles can spread 40-some-odd million dollars in dead money over the next 2 years. So everything leading up to that date has pointed towards a trade, especially with all the moves the Eagles have made at wide receiver.
2: Yeah.
1: That was the big tell.
2: Oh, yeah.
1: They've signed Hollywood Brown and Elijah Moore and traded for Dontavian Wicks and
2: drafted Mekhi
1: Lemon. Drafted Mekhi Lemon in the first round.
2: Right.
1: So now, are any of those guys him? I don't know, the old Moneyball, replace him in the aggregate.
2: I'm very intrigued by Smith this year with more opportunity. I mean, we watched that guy rip up college football, win a Heisman, and be an impactful player. Can he have a JSN type of vibe going on? Maybe not offensive player of the year, but can he deliver on being a number one? I think he can pull it off.
1: So it appears Pro Football Talk is reporting that the Eagles will trade him soon to the Patriots.
2: Mm-hmm.
1: They'll get a first rounder back.
2: Okay. Anything else?
1: I mean, they didn't have a lot of leverage.
2: No,
1: I mean they wanted to get rid of him.
2: We've been told right for months that this was going to happen, and I think we played some audio from A.J. Brown on Julian Edelman's podcast where he was kind of smirking and being a little sneaky about his love for the Patriots, and Vrabes is there. So, yes, this is happening. I'm just interested now in the return to Philly. That's all I'm caught up in, because to me, A.J. Brown is a Pat. I think they're going to have a nice core of wide receivers over there in New England now, especially after bringing in Romeo Doubs. It's just after that first round pick, is there anything else that comes along with that?
1: Well, it would benefit the Eagles to get as many teams involved as they can.
2: No doubt.
1: And that's why this morning when we're talking about Myles Garrett, there was a chance that they called them. We'll throw in A.J. Brown with a bunch of other things we'll give you for Myles Garrett. That was a team I'd mentioned a week ago. And I mean, if Waddle brought the Dolphins back a first and a third, I thought the Eagles should get minimum that.
2: What's the age difference, between Waddle and A.J. Brown?
1: A.J. Brown,
2: I feel like A.J.'s older,
1: is 28. I don't know what Waddle is.
2: I've got Waddle at 27. So
1: right there.
2: Not too far off.
1: All right. Let's hit the calls, and TLC's got our leadoff batter.
3: Leadoff batter, Sean in New Albany.
1: Sean, the floor is yours, my man.
6: Matty, AR, I can tell you got a little bit of caffeine in you now, man. You got a little bit of a pep in your step now.
1: Matty brought up the Ernie Els 6-putt from 2 feet at the Masters. I'm in a much better mood.
6: Well, there it is, brother. All right, man. So I just want to, I went to the Aviators game over the weekend, I guess yesterday. I just want to give a huge shout out to that organization. I know our boy Teddy G had a little dust up a month ago or so, or whatever it was in Texas, but he was out there giving away bobbleheads and slides and shorts, man. It was super genuine. The kids just, he didn't turn down one picture, and I don't know where this UFL thing's going, man, but it does have a better TV deal than even Major League Baseball. So I hope all of those guys, I just hope it's all good for Columbus. And again, one last thing, shout out to Ohio State for bringing Sir William Buford back in the mix. Mm-hmm. One of my favorite Buckeyes of all time. Thanks, guys.
1: Well done, Sean.
2: Thank you, Sean. Yeah, that is cool to see Willie B over there officially on the staff, because he's been around the team and from the program for years doing some stuff. So now that's cool to see. And hopefully some of his sharpshooting ways can rub off on the squad.
1: I heard you maybe hired him as a personal 3-point or half court coach.
2: Well, he would have been disappointed in my performance.
1: He was there. We didn't sell tickets to that. You'll be back. All right. Who's up next?
3: Corey and Hilliard.
1: All right, Corey, the floor is yours.
7: Hey, how you guys doing?
1: Outstanding. Thanks for calling.
7: Yeah, hey, you guys are the best in the business. That includes TLC. I just want to let y'all know, I wanted to take your temperature. I know you're a big dog and animal guy, Rothman, and I'll take your opinion on it too, Ice. But me and the wife were golfing over the weekend. I'm not going to name the golf course just in case that's a problem. But they have an issue on the back nine. There's a par 3. And as you have hit a hole-in-one before, the all-great Rothman, cue the gong. But I just wanted to say there's a Canadian geese problem on there, as there's water next to it. Do you think it's wrong of me to take my one-in-a-million shot because they charge you? You can't even play the hole. If you try to hit, if I hit a 16-footer, I'm not even trying to hit it for birdie. Because I'm just like, all right, I'll leave it there. I'll go on to the next hole. And everybody's doing the same thing. Is it wrong with me? As an animal guy, do I have to give up my license as an animal guy?
1: Yes. If you're saying what I think you're saying, yes. You're talking to the wrong guy.
2: Yeah.
1: Nothing. There's nothing more important to me. And a putt or a shot in golf, over the well-being of a defenseless animal or fowl in this case. You're on a golf course. We've taken so much of land of animals. The building everywhere. There's nowhere for... I know there are birds they can fly. Geese. But...
3: I'm back to Canada.
1: But... Yes.
3: They're intruders.
1: Yes, well...
8: Oh, that was a great line.
1: So no,
3: they're taking
1: Corey,
3: from us.
1: Corey, don't do anything like that. First of all, they're protected. It's on the golf course. They have to humanely find a way to move them out, whether it's a superintendent that has a border collie or somebody that travels along with them. But no, there's I'm the wrong guy, or I think I'm the right guy, but I don't condone that.
2: All right, who's next?
3: Danny in Delaware.
2: Danny, what
1: Danny,
2: up?
1: Your dime, guys, your dance floor.
9: Guys, how we doing? Good. I'm currently sitting at Twin Peaks right now. Don't really have a whole lot of content this week, but I figured I would still call in just to say hi. I'm prepping my liver for the memorial, so I figured it's a good time to be at Twin Peaks. At what time? 1:30 on a Monday afternoon? I will say they're lacking peaks here, though. Lacking peaks. I think they should change the name, to be completely honest. I did have to ask you, though, for the week, what is your go-to death row meal? Mine is fried chicken and JoJo's. Specifically, if we're in Columbus, you need to go to Giannino's in Westerville. That is where you have to get actual JoJo's there and delicious
3: fried
9: chicken.
3: Are you sponsored now?
9: No, I'm not sponsored, but Maddie, you're not allowed to have snacks. You actually need to pick a meal.
2: Okay.
1: Please. Listen, if it's a death row meal or a last meal, then I actually feel he'll cheat. By the way, I think Danny, you probably found the only way that Maddie would actually eat something unhealthy if he realizes that this is it.
2: Oh, put probably me in the only the one. Chair.
1: Put me in my chair.
2: Enjoy your lunch, Danny.
1: I'm more curious about yours.
2: Man, that's a loaded question, because how many items
1: you're getting the loaded potato skins? Is that what you said? The loaded nachos?
2: You know I'm not getting twice baked potato, whatever you've been
1: Why?
2: Trying to get me to eat.
1: You haven't tried it.
2: I know, but you know how I am. Like, I can't, with my, so it doesn't good. Look visually pleasing to me. And I know that's very childish of me. Like, I look at something, and if I don't, I eat with my eyes first. I'm one of those people. And that, to me, doesn't look very good, AR. But the ingredients that are in it are things that I like, so I probably need to get
1: picture
2: over that.
1: like almost like mashed potatoes in a potato skin. Like, it's as good as it gets.
2: I wasn't the biggest mashed potato guy growing up, but
1: that I know.
2: The death row meal, that's a loaded question, but we need to tap into that, because I would love to know yours as well.
1: What is yours? Yours is more important in this conversation, because I would say something probably boring and just.
2: Yeah.
1: Just as much deep dish pizza as I can consume.
2: I would need definitely a Blizzard from Dairy Queen, which would have to have Reese cups and Snickers in it. I would need...
1: That's the meal?
2: Just items, right? I get as many as I want. I think that's how this works. I hope I never have to find out.
1: I don't know if that's how it works.
2: That's what I'm saying. Like, is it capped at five, or do I get 10?
1: A seven-course meal before off this guy. Like, I don't know. That's an actual good question.
2: Worth a Google. Chad GPT.
1: I don't know if you're going to get that.
2: Can I look that up? Should I look that up at work?
1: Yes. There's nothing.
2: How many meals do you get on death row for your last meal?
1: You mean how many items?
2: How many items?
1: Yeah.
2: Does one get?
1: Looking forward to this answer.
2: When they are in the death chair.
1: By the way, twice baked potatoes are the ultimate comfort food. Starchy, fluffy, loaded with your favorite toppings. To make them, bake whole potatoes, scoop out the flesh and mash it with butter, sour cream, cheese, and bacon. Stuff it back into the skins and bake again until golden and bubbly.
2: That sounds good. That's
1: Michael Bubbly.
2: Here's what I got on the meal. Most jurisdictions allow a condemned individual to request a final meal. The exact parameters, such as the number of items or the budget, vary significantly by state. So it's a state-to-state thing.
1: All right.
2: That's what Google's telling me.
1: All right, I want to get your meal.
2: Okay, you got one.
1: I'm going to get that meal,
2: don't
1: you?
2: I'll cook this up during
1: the break. TLC, was that it? Or did you have any more trailers?
3: Do you want to take Phil in Grove City now or roll him over?
1: I would like to roll him over.
3: All right, we'll lead off with him in the next segment.
1: Beautiful. Rothman and Ice on the Fan.
30: It's time for your calls on Rothman and Ice. The floor is yours. Wake up with a fan. Eat lunch with a fan. Go to bed with a fan. Dream about the fan. Then change your sheets. Gross.
0: Ew, you guys are gross, but stick around in case I don't find anyone else.
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37: Plenty of sunshine for us in the forecast today. And as we go into the afternoon, a nice mix of sun and clouds with highs in the upper 70s. For tonight, mostly cloudy, becoming clear overnight with lows in the 50s. And then for Tuesday, we'll see plenty of sunshine in the forecast with highs in the upper 70s and winds breezy out of the northeast. For The Fan, I'm meteorologist Meredith Garfalo with the 10 Weather Impact Forecast.
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5: Hey, kids.
1: Anthony once did magic for birthday parties. See, when you say it out loud, it doesn't sound so bad. Back to Rothman and Ice.
6: All right, we'll continue some calls, but the floor is yours. And we'll give away that gift card. Adam King live from Muirfield, bottom of the hour at 1:30. Maddie's death row meal.
10: I got it.
6: Has been constructed. How many courses?
7: And as we know now, Google has told us that it's a state-to-state thing how many items are allowed for your last meal here on Earth, if you're on death row. Here is the death row meal for one Maddie Ice. Back at it. DQ Blizzard, which I mentioned off the top.
6: Last segment. You mentioned that first. That's amazing. I actually like you mentioning that first.
7: And now we've got...
6: We're going to do the reverse.
7: Well, forget my meal, because breaking news is now coming from Adam Schefter.
6: Well, yeah.
7: Bombshell.
10: Sorry, Phil.
7: The Browns...
6: Unbelievable.
7: The Browns are finalizing a trade that will send two-time defensive player of the year, Myles Garrett, to the Los Angeles Rams.
6: Yep, they did it.
7: And real quick, AR.
10: Phil, I'm sorry.
7: And this is a nice little win for the Browns. And what I mean by that is you're getting, I think, a right now player in return, because coming back to Cleveland is Pro Bowl edge player Jared Verse, along with a 2027 first round pick and other draft pick compensation that will be negotiated to the Browns. So again, just so we're all clear here, this is just now coming down from Shefty. The Browns are finalizing a trade that will send Myles Garrett to the Rams, and coming back to Cleveland will be Pro Bowler Jared Verse and a 2027 first-round pick along with other draft capital. So there it is.
6: One first-rounder.
7: 2027 is what I'm seeing here from Shefty, yes.
6: It'll be probably a week one.
7: He is saying that other draft compensation is coming back to Cleveland. However,
6: wow, they just got the rookie of the year, or one of them. Past rookie.
7: I think that return I'm in on, because you get a guy that can pair.
6: He's proven.
7: Yes.
6: He's young.
7: He's a dude. He's an absolute dude.
6: This isn't where you just say, well, it only is good if you turn that pick into something massive. Imagine if you turn that card in right now and you got Jared Verse.
7: Right. Yeah,
6: you'd feel okay with it.
7: That is so. I want to look this up, because we're gonna have a lot to unpack here. But Jared Verse, for Browns fans that don't know, over the last couple of seasons, he came into the league as a rookie in 2024. He had 4.5 sacks that leveled up last year to 7.5. So nobody is saying that he's going to be Myles Garrett, but no. I think when you look at a guy that's 25 years old and has been productive right away in the league, knowing that the defensive line is obviously taking a hit, but there's a guy coming back that's going to help you for sure, that would make me feel good. I'm curious to see how Browns fans feel about this. Maybe we even take some calls.
6: So part of me, so this is weird to look at, because yes, this helps them. And he's young, but when they're going to be good is anybody's guess. Part of me wanted to keep stockpiling. Part of me would have probably loved the three first rounders, because it kind of spreads it out. You can build a little slower, and you kind of doesn't feel like you have to instantly turn something into something. But I like the return, knowing that you have a tangible asset that you got back in Verse. A younger version, maybe a little bit of a poorer man's version, but could be a real game wrecker.
7: For sure.
6: And so I don't mind it. Now, going to the Rams, he obviously waived his full no trade, because they're a contender and they're a win now.
7: No doubt.
6: This is like an Aaron Donald kind of a, you know, let's win it.
7: Blank them picks. This is what the Rams do.
6: It's so weird, because we just got done with calling them a complete, like, about face on their personality when they drafted Ty and didn't help Stafford, and now they go out and do this.
7: It was that extra first round pick that they got back, that being the Rams. The Rams doing business with Kansas City that I think allowed them mentally to go down the road of Ty Simpson and look down the road just a little bit for years and years to come. And now here they are hopping right back into the same lane we've seen them in for years and years now and being very aggressive and pushing their chips all in. So this is going to make Rams fans feel really, really good. And for the Browns fans, we talked about Jared Verse, the solid player that he is. That first round pick being in the 27 draft, I think, is very, very important because we could. It's not going to be the sexiest pick unless Stafford gets injured and all of that stuff. And then obviously that becomes better. But let's say the Rams are as good as they have been over the last couple of years. We know that's going to be mid to late 20s, maybe even down in the 30s.
6: So I like the trade. I don't love it. But I do like it. Real quick, I would have loved it if it was Verse and two ones.
7: I like the one in 27 if the quarterback class is what we think it could be. That, I think that's a massive pick to have to give them maybe more capital to move up in next year's draft. That's why I really like that for the Browns.
6: So in a weird way, you're rooting for the Rams to just fall on their face.
7: Yes, but even I think having a one that you can move around with, I think is valuable to have as well. So either way, I like the return for Cleveland. And Shefty's saying there's more draft compensation coming along with it.
6: Yeah, but later, probably. Later rounds.
7: Probably third round, fourth round pick, something like that.
6: The other question we're going to have to ask is, so his extra year of control, I got to find out about Versus deal and whether his... Like, I feel like he is a guy that unless, I mean, if you watch the NFL, you know Jared Verse. He's damn good. He is. He's not Myles Garrett, but who is?
7: Right. Myles Garrett's a Hall of Famer. He's a
6: Myles Garrett's going to turn 31 in December.
7: Mm-hmm. So Jared.
6: How about this? You know what's weird?
7: Yeah.
6: Is that rarely when you connect all the dots on our end, when you're just talking opinionated radio, does it happen? I remember last week, I was like, you know what? I'm not trying to push this narrative. I really, but I'm just, we started to feel, it just.
7: Yeah, you and I were just like, every something's day, off. Yeah. Something is off. It just, none of it felt right. And we brought it up earlier. He wanted out of Cleveland last year. And Andrew Berry and Haslam said, Miles, we got $40 million a year. He's like, oh, okay. I guess I'll stick around. But that same feeling. And I think when you're a player of his caliber at this point in his career, being a part of a franchise that unfortunately hasn't done a whole bunch of winning, I think that can weigh on you. You're going to have your eyes elsewhere. And like we mentioned earlier, Rams, Eagles, Dallas, whoever it was going to be, I think all three of those teams present themselves as obviously better options right now when it comes to winning than the Browns. The Browns may be a year or two away, may not be that long of a wait, but those teams are ready at the moment. And so I can understand that. Jared Verse, AR, the cap hit it looks like is going to be $4 million in 26, $4.8 in 27 with a club option, it looks like in 2028.
6: It's fine. The Rams were looking because the Rams they traded for McDuffie, right?
7: Yes.
6: All right. So when they got McDuffie, I thought, all right, maybe there's another one coming. And they were in, if I remember, on Max Crosby. And then when he failed, after he failed your physical, I think they cooled on him.
7: There, yeah.
6: Right?
7: Yeah.
6: Because we never heard anything. We ask Schefter every week. See him play at all? No, haven't heard a thing.
7: Yeah.
6: I thought the Rams might swing for him at a much lesser value. Like they wouldn't have to give up as much to get
7: Probably
6: Max.
7: Not. Probably not. So this is, wow.
6: Well, now the Browns can split any dead money from this trade over two seasons.
7: Yep.
6: Instead of all at once. So that's good.
7: Yep. It looks like that number is going to be 15 this year in dead money.
6: Probably
7: and
6: 25.
7: 25 in 2027. Yep. Yeah, so
6: a lot has happened since he signed that four-year extension, and it happened pretty fast. That was last March, right?
7: Yeah.
6: The new coaching staff hadn't shown up for OTAs. Munkin said he hadn't spoken to him since he was hired. Munkin says today, I was given no assurance that he would be on the roster, and a normal response to that would have been like, that's not anything I would have even thought to ask. He signed his extension. Munkin obviously knew when he met reporters this morning.
7: Correct. And I'm not going to be one of the people that calls out Andrew Berry for the comments that he made about Miles as a career Brown and all that. I think that was a GM playing the game. I think that absolutely was their hope. But I also think the people that know Miles probably knew over the last few months that he's not the happiest guy. They obviously knew that last year, but even then, coming out of the contract signing, I'm sure there was a similar vibe and energy around him, and his actions have told us over the last couple of weeks that he ain't the happiest guy. So now he doesn't have to worry about

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10: 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It's indubitable.
2: This makes the Rams the favorite to win the Super Bowl. No question. They just got the best defensive player in the league. And they were already contenders.
1: No question.
2: So, heck of a move for them.
1: Yeah.
2: Listen, whenever you say goodbye to your best player who can still do it and probably could still do it for a few more years at a pretty high level, it's rough. And I'm not in the camp of, the Browns just browned again. I'm not. They got a good piece back. And it's probably the right move because the more picks you get, the more unlikely it might be to actually turn those into something that really matters.
1: Yeah.
2: And Jared Verse is a proven piece right now on the defense. It's certainly a poor man's version, but he's got years. He's got almost probably 5.5 years on Myles Garrett. And so they're going to get a first round with him.
1: In 27, so it'll be next year's draft, you'll get that one.
2: But when they talked about multiple first rounders, you and I thought it would be three. But if you get, that's why I was like, I don't think you could get Verse and 2 1s. That's pie in the sky, probably.
1: The Micah Parsons trade, just off the top of the dome, was 2 1s and a player coming back in Kenny Clark.
2: Yeah.
1: And I think the only reason why that couldn't happen for the Browns is because of the age gap between Garrett and Micah Parsons. That's where my mind goes to. And Shefty also did report that there's other draft pick compensation coming back. We just don't know yet. I didn't see it during the break. I don't know if you guys did.

0: I think it's got to be a two, at least a two, and maybe a four or something like that. But I think it needs to be somewhere in the range of a second and third round pick, or maybe two of those, to make this feel better. You know, I like to check the temperature of, you know, Browns fans. I popped my head out of the studio during the break and I asked CB how he feels about this. He says he would like another first-round pick in return.
1: So he's exactly in my camp.
0: It just doesn't sound and feel like that's going to happen because of Jared Verse being involved.
1: No, and by the way, why wouldn't that have been announced if it was? We're not going to somehow swoop in the Saturday. Oh, by the way,
0: there's another
1: first-rounder. Yeah. I really don't think,
0: I don't think
1: Shefty would miss on that. But the Browns are expected to get what they believe is a really good player.
0: Oh, no question.
1: Yeah. He's a younger, cheaper version. He's not eligible for a contract extension until after this season, from what you dialed up. And the Browns have calculated that his trade, this trade alone, I know fans don't want to hear this, it's going to save them $30 million in cash. Okay? Now, what they're hoping is they get to spend that money on Jared Verse one day.
0: Mm-hmm.
1: Because if they're not, then this thing went bad.
0: You know who is absolutely charged up about this trade?
1: Who?
0: Joe Burrow and Lamar Jackson and Aaron Rodgers. Not having to deal with this guy anymore. Because the definition of game wrecker is what Myles Garrett does on Sundays. Yeah. And so the Browns are headed down the path of being a very, very young team over the next couple of years. And if they can obviously find the quarterback, but to me, if the moves that they made this offseason on the offensive line are addressed and those guys can play at a high enough level and a consistent enough level, this thing can turn around fairly quickly. But number one on the board is obviously finding the dude under center.
1: All right, I know we were promising to go out to Muirfield Village and join Adam King from 10TV. Is he out there?
0: He's somewhere.
2: Oh,
0: out
2: I'm
0: there.
2: Here.
1: Oh, I'm here. All right.
0: What up, AK?
1: I was going to lead with how thick is Jack's ruff, but now I have to pivot off of that.
2: Well, you know why you have to pivot off of that is because you've got to get home and you've got to take a look at that bank account and see if it can afford a nice dinner for me at Jeff Ruby Steakhouse.
1: Whoa, whoa, whoa, whoa, whoa, whoa, whoa. This has to be, there has to be a void on this now. You said, well, we can listen back to the tape, but didn't you say something like that something would be voided if something went your way?
2: If they traded for a quarterback, because I thought that was the sole reason they would be horrible.
1: Okay.
2: I said if they trade for a quarterback, then the bet voids.
1: So I'm not getting the same luxury on the other side?
2: If you had said if they trade away their best player, I would have given it to you right there. We shook on it. The bet's the bet. It's not my fault that the Cleveland Browns, and by the way, you said they didn't Brown. They absolutely did. Getting one first-round pick is absolutely ridiculous in this return.
1: Okay, but I mean, it's not just one round. It's not just a first-rounder. They got Jared Verse. What if they got two first-rounders and I could magically make that second first-rounder turn into Jared Verse? Would you take him?
2: No, because you got to think about this in a future aspect. Jared Verse
1: He's
2: is
1: young.
2: Great. But why are you bringing Jared Verse in if now you're taking everything and throwing it away for at least the next 3 years?
1: That's why I said I'm with you. We're not debating this too much. I feel like we're on the same level here, you and me. I said to Maddie that when I had heard about what it was going to take to get Myles Garrett, I was starting to get excited for the Browns. I've put everything towards Bridge Park in a few years. That's when I want them to be really good, new stadium, all that. But there's no guarantee what quarterback's going to be on the team at that point. I really don't know how to play that. There's no perfection in this, I don't think.
0: I hear you guys on the first round pick. I think part of the reason why that didn't come along is because of Miles' age. I think at 30, I think that's the reason why they couldn't get another one. But go ahead.
2: I guess I just don't fully understand the thought process in it, because I feel like if you're going to trade away the best player in the league, then it solely has to be because you are giving up the fact that you're going to be good for the next couple seasons. And the only way to get the compensation back in that regard is to say, okay, at least give us two, or what was talked about, which even three first round picks. That I thought made sense. I thought with where I said where they'll win four games this year, that's genius, because why let this guy dominate on defense when your offense can't move the ball 10 yards? And so But now you brought in Jared Verse to say, hey, you're going to fill this void. You don't need the void filled. You're still only going to win four games, if that.
1: Well, Deshaun of the Dead is back, so we're not sure about the four. Listen, I'll man up and I'll accept the bet. I think it's worth reliving a little bit. So for people that are not listening, when Adam was hosting, I said the Browns won five games last year. I think they'll win at least six this year, and you disagreed with that, and I think you have the audio from this. The fact that the Browns, on paper, have the easiest schedule in the NFL this year. You say that equals what? Zero?
3: It equals zero.
1: Okay, so five wins or worse again.
3: Yes. Okay. Yes.
1: Right. Unless you want to take that bet?
3: Yeah, let's do it.
1: Okay. I bet they get to six or higher.
3: All right. And now, but this is contingent
1: on
3: them not trading for a quarterback.
1: Okay. I'll take that.
3: I love it. All right.
1: All right. My bad.
2: Hold on. Can you hear me here?
1: Yeah, we got you.
2: I'm right next to Jason Day. He's a big Browns fan. I'm going to break the news to him and see what he says.
1: Okay. He's a big Browns fan? How did that happen? Fan,
2: right, Jason?
4: Yeah.
2: Did you hear the news?
4: No, what happened?
2: The Browns traded Myles Garrett.
4: Really?
2: Really. They traded him.
1: Really, mate?
4: What did they get?
2: Jared Verse, a first-round pick and other picks. What are your thoughts?
4: No, I'm currently not a fan of it.
2: So. Okay. All right. Well, there you go. It's not a fan of it. So that's your first.
0: Let me say this, Adam King. That may have been the best work you've ever done. Radio or TV. So thank you for that. That was incredible.
2: Well, there you go. I know he's a known Browns fan, so he's not a fan of it right now. I'm with him.
1: Nobody's a fan when you trade.
0: I like the trade. I like it. Because I guess I'm higher on Jared Verse than others.
1: No, I think you and I are both okay with the trade.
0: I don't feel like this is a swing and a miss by Andrew Barry.
5: I also think it's appropriate to punt on being a winner in the next couple of years, so it's fair.
2: I agree. Yeah.
1: Mm-hmm. All right, my man. That's all we got time for. That was incredible. Incredible. Yes. So I guess the bet's still on. If the Browns don't win six, I have to take you to dinner. To a nice meal.
2: Sounds good.
1: All right. You co-signing that, Maddie, that I didn't have a loophole because I didn't say, what if they trade Myles Garrett?
0: I think you got to pay.
1: Yeah.
0: Yeah. I think you got to pay up, big dog.
1: What if they actually win six? It's not that out of the realm that they could win six games.
0: Now I think.
1: The easiest schedule in the NFL. Notwithstanding the Bengals being a bounce back team.
0: Yeah.
1: I agree with that, but.
0: I just don't see the Browns right now winning. I didn't think they were going to win six or more with Miles. I don't see it now. I don't see it now.
1: You're not coming to the dinner. So the Browns are finalizing a trade. It's pretty much done that will send the two-time defensive player of the year, Myles Garrett, to the LA Rams. In exchange, they're getting a Pro Bowl edge rusher in Jared Verse.
5: Does Matt Stafford feel better now?
1: I mean, probably. They're getting a 2027 first rounder with it and some other compensation in the draft still being negotiated.
0: Let me read this quote.
1: And David Putney, because they feel like it.
0: Let me read this quote real quick from Teron Armstead, who was a really good offensive tackle in the league for a long time. Played for the New Orleans Saints.
1: Tease it up.
0: This quote I have is from Teron Armstead, who played at a high level, about the player that Jared Verse is.
1: We'll give you that next. Rothman and Ice and the Fan.
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6: Anthony once got Jack Nicklaus to quote the movie Caddyshack. So he's got that going for him.
26: The last time I saw a mouth like that, I had a hook.
6: Which is nice. You're listening to Rothman and Ice.
26: Let's go while we're young.
1: Some trades are down the middle. They're not landslide win or lose. Clearly, most teams don't want that anyway. Like, you want a win-win trade. That's why teams make trades. Some are more desperate than others. The Browns should have been desperate. But let's call it for what it is today. Myles Garrett wanted out. There's no other way to say it.
0: Yep.
1: He had a full no-trade clause. If the Browns were sniffing around other teams, it's because he let them know.
0: He hasn't wanted to be there for 2 years
1: now.
0: No
1: question.
0: 2 years.
1: This is not on the Cleveland Browns.
0: No.
1: I mean, I guess they could have just said, we're not trading you. If you want to be a PR nightmare and not show up and hold out after you were smiling ear to ear after we gave you all that cash, everything was fine then.
0: Yeah.
1: Is it the coach? Just, the Jim Schwartz thing? Because that makes them good, but it doesn't take them over the top.
0: No.
1: If you wanted Jim Schwartz to become the head coach and he thought that maybe his vote should have counted more, I got to tell you, these stars, unless you're the quarterback, and even the quarterbacks don't get, I'm telling you, I've said it a million times on the program, I'm surprised when the Saints traded Jimmy Graham without asking Drew Brees, when the Packers traded Jordy Nelson without asking Aaron Rodgers. Like, these guys have to run the team. I can't imagine that Myles Garrett was like, well, my guy didn't become the head coach, so I want out of here.
0: Maybe that is what tipped all of this over in his mind. Maybe it's been years and years and years of things stacking up, whether it's the lack of winning at a high enough level, the lack of believing in who's under center every week. And then you get to that, and then you feel like if he did, let's say, made it known within the building, which it sounds like he did, that he was on board with Jim Schwartz, a star player of his caliber maybe could feel disrespected to a certain degree, but that's a bit of a stretch. I think that's a bit of a stretch, but him, and you know what I just thought of too, is we talked about Miles and his actions over the last couple of weeks and how that was just off and just didn't feel right, even though he did not have to be there because it was voluntary. The response from Todd Monken last week, I believe, when he was asked about has he talked to Miles, I forget what the question was, and it was just a very...
1: You met him face-to-face.
0: Yes, and it was a very dry no.
1: Maddie, it was already on.
0: Correct. Because usually coaches will frame an answer in a way to where they can make it seem like things are okay, even though they know that they're lying. He decided to just hit us with a very black and white no.
1: This did not happen overnight. Yeah. My gut is, and I said this to you guys, I don't know, maybe it was a couple weeks ago, when they agreed to modify his contract and defer $30 million in bonus payments, that created something for me.
0: It was a red flag.
1: That
0: yep.
1: It meant to me the only real reason was that they were both Miles for sure, and once he told them, I'm willing to consider a trade, or even worse, I want a trade. Mm-hmm. Now, maybe the Browns didn't want to leak that because they probably thought, maybe we should really do this, and let's keep it as hush-hush as we can. Let everybody sniff around all these contract numbers and say, hey, nothing to see here, and then start opening up for business behind the scenes and get the Eagles and Buffalo and Seattle and Dallas and the Rams
0: to the table.
1: Get them all talking.
0: Yes, sir.
1: And the Browns were going to pay him more again and then trade him. So the modification, I thought, now it didn't mean we didn't come in the next day and say, hey, the Browns are trading Garrett. But it was kind of a big deal to me. But the no trade clause that gives him, it gave him 100% power on where he was going to play next if the Browns were willing to move him.
0: Yeah.
1: And so that's it. And it's done. I like the fact that they got a piece. I wouldn't have been opposed to a third first rounder, but without verse.
0: Three ones
1: without verse.
0: I
1: would hope that Stafford would retire, the Rams
0: correct.
1: Would become bad,
0: yeah.
1: And that last first round pick then would be awesome when they're opening up Brook Park. It's probably not realistic.
0: Yeah, I just think 3 ones for a guy at 30 it's a ton to give up. And look, the vibe that I'm getting from Browns fans, a couple around the office and Jason Day even, thanks to Adam King, is they're not loving this at the moment. And I get it.
1: Because the headline is they traded Myles Garrett.
0: Correct. And that's exactly like what you know is a Hall of Fame player is no longer a part of your team. He's won.
2: Really?
0: He's won two of the last three Defensive Player of the Years. I got
1: Garrett?
0: It. Yes.
1: You mean Miles?
0: Miles, him, that
1: yes,
0: guy.
1: Yes, Todd, we mean Miles.
0: But maybe this will make you feel a little bit better, Browns fans, because retired left tackle, Teron Armstead, played for the Saints. He was a 5-time Pro Bowler, second team All-Pro back in 2018 after he was retired. He was on SiriusXM NFL Radio, and he was asked to name the top three players he's glad he won't have to block anymore. And without any hesitation, this was the quote. Number one, he was a rookie from the Rams. that young boy, Jared Verse, I'm cool. I'm good. I never have to see that man again. I'm okay with never seeing that young man again in my life. The bull rush is different. He's a dog. He's different. You know that it's coming. You brace yourself. All I can say is he's different. He will be a defensive player of the year one of these days. Mark my words. That's from one guy that's played at a very high level that has gone up against Jared Verse. That feels like this guy's got a really, really high ceiling.
1: It's because he's really athletic. He's not massive. He's big enough, but he's not one of those guys. Remember when he was coming out in the draft, it was like, okay, he's athletic. He probably may not have the size or the length to compete every, down in, down out, but he's turned into a great player.
0: Because Myles Garrett is the built-in-a-lab defensive end with his size, 6'5", 260, 270, that has the bend and all that stuff. Teron Armstead, when he mentioned the bull rush, means to your point that this guy's really, really strong and can go from speed to power as a pass rusher. And so he's an unknown name. And that's why I can understand why some people are like, Jared Verse and only 21-27 first round pick. I understand that. But I think he's going to be a baller. And again, there's other draft picks coming along with this.
1: This isn't a guy you just drafted and you're not sure what he's going to be and you hope.
0: Yeah.
1: You already know that Jared Verse can play in this league at a pretty high level.
0: And he's still not done, I think, getting better either. I think that's the other part of the optimism in my mind is this guy's still on the rise of what he will be as a player. There's a good chance we've seen the best of Myles Garrett in his career. I think over the next 2 years, he's still going to be a dude. But I think Jared Verse gives you more runway within that pass rushing realm of what you want to do as a defense. And then also, too, Mason Graham's going to have to do his part. They drafted him really, really high on the defensive line to be a dude.
1: You know what? Screw it. They're going to win 6 this year. And I'm going to win this damn bet.
0: I love that you're all in on this.
1: Yeah, because now I can't get out. And I don't want to get out. I want to be legit on this. I didn't say it, so I'm going to live with it. Yeah. I didn't put a disclaimer on the bet. It happened. Yeah. Now just go win 6 games. It's not like you just got 3 for,
0: You don't think
1: picks.
0: That's become harder for them now?
1: Yeah, of course it has.
0: Yeah, that's why I think you.
1: But I believe they might win 7. I think I got a game to burn. No, with Miles. So now I got a game to burn.
0: Okay, I thought you would be going the other way at this point.
1: Yeah, it doesn't feel
0: after
1: good.
0: After the bet.
1: But now I'm all in.
0: 10 toes down.
1: Let's just do it.
0: Okay, respect.
1: Prove them wrong.
0: Respect.
1: Prove them wrong. Jared, go out there and play. Deshaun, prove them wrong. You got something left.
0: Okay.
1: This running game going. Munkin.
0: You're all in on
1: Munkin motivation.
0: The Browns and Bengals this year. You think everybody's back in the state of Ohio.
1: No. Let's not call 6 wins back. Back enough to win the bet.
0: What a day.
1: Wow. What a day. It's kind of weird when you've been talking about something for 2 weeks and everybody says, why? What are you? This is nothing. There's nothing to see here.
0: You and I were like, happens. I don't know.
2: What do you think Tyler Danberg is going to talk about in his update?
1: I don't know what he's leading with. Maybe the length of Jack's rough. And then he'll get to this. All right. We're going to come back top of the hour. And I'll tell you what, I'll line up the Super Bowl contenders because it's certainly got a little different pecking order. Exactly 100 days out till they kick off the NFL season. This happens today. Rothman and Ice on the Fan.
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12: Oh, what might have been, Reds fans, back on this June 1st, 1992. This might have been truly a red letter day in Reds history, but it wasn't to be. For the Reds took outfielder Chad Mottola in the draft of eligible players that year. Mottola was a highly regarded outfield prospect, but the Reds could have picked another player, a young infielder from Michigan, 18-year-old Derek Jeter. The Reds picked Mottola as the fifth choice overall, and minutes later, the Yankees took Jeter, who would go on to have a Hall of Fame career, 14 times an All-Star, while Mottola played an all of 35 games for the Reds. A hard luck story for Cincinnati this June 1st, 1992, this date in Reds baseball.
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14: Good afternoon, I'm Tyler Danberg. Fresh off a $160 million extension in the NFL single-season sack record, the Browns are trading superstar Myles Garrett to the Rams, per multiple reports. Cleveland's expected to receive two-time Pro Bowl edge and Dayton-born Jared Verse, a 2027 first-rounder, and added compensation. Verse was NFL Defensive Rookie of the Year in 2024, Garrett a five-time All-Pro in 9 seasons with the Browns. Golf, the 72-player field for the Memorial Tournament is set. It features 6 past tournament winners and 9 of the top 10 of the official world golf ranking, including top-ranked Scottie Scheffler, who looks to join Tiger Woods as the only players to win the event 3 years in a row. Round 1 starts Thursday morning at 7:40. MLB Red shortstop Ellie De La Cruz was placed on the 10-day IL with a right hamstring strain. Infielder Edwin Arroyo and pitcher Brandon Liebrandt called up from AAA Louisville. Breaking sports news when it happens on The Fan, Ohio's sports destination.
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1: All right, massive day, Browns fans. You were led to believe that your guy wanted to be there. You were. It's not anything that you want to hear because it's emotional. Number 95 was a game wrecker. Maybe one of the best we've ever seen. It wasn't leading to wins. That's why you should probably be somewhat okay with this, because he was, I guess for lack of a better phrase, wasting his career in Cleveland. He's not the only one that's ever done that.
0: Yeah, and not
1: Joe Thomas did it.
0: Not everybody okay wants doing to it. Do that. Like, that can be draining.
1: But
0: right?
1: He was okay with it after they paid him.
0: Well,
1: so he played the game, and he's worth it. And now, I don't know whether it was the head. Until he talks, no one's really going to know. Mm-hmm. Because the question has to be, why did you want out? Because you signed the deal. You could have been gone a while ago if you wanted to, when you demanded a trade. But Les Snead wound up drafting Ty Simpson. We all thought, wow, they got a sudden case of the futures. And then now he's traded for Myles Garrett in the same offseason.
0: Here is what the Rams have done over the last decade when it comes to their first-round picks. In 2016, they picked Jared Goff. He eventually was traded for Matthew Stafford. From 2017 all the way to 2023, they did not have a first-round pick. They were back on the clock in 2024. Guess who they drafted? Jared Verse. Now he's gone for Myles Garrett in 25. They didn't have a first-round pick. 26, they draft Ty Simpson. This is how the Rams operate. They are all in all the time.
1: This should also, you and I have talked about this. This is good for the Browns, bad for the Browns. Listen, the headline is the headline. Myles Garrett is gone.
0: Mm-hmm.
1: It's not a great headline, but sometimes you got to have that. Because one thing Browns fans don't have, they don't feel, like they don't know where their team's going. They don't know whether they, because if the Browns really felt like they were close to turning things around, and here comes Monken and jump on a moving train, Deshaun's back, here we go, they never would have traded Myles Garrett.
0: No.
1: This is the Browns admitting, I think, that they are a few years away, and maybe more importantly, still a quarterback away.
0: Mm-hmm.
1: So they want to be in position next year to maybe make something happen. Now, they're not going all in on that, because if they did, you know what they would have told the Rams? We don't want Jared Verse. Because you know what Jared Verse does? He makes us better. And you don't want to be better next year. So the Browns aren't in on a tank, or they would have said to the Rams, no, no, forget Verse. We need another first rounder. And then what would have happened is they would have semi-tanked because they're bad. It would have been one of those things I like to say, you know, is there a difference between quitting and just being bad? Like, they would just be bad, probably.
0: See, I think this is a semi-tank move.
1: But they got Verse.
0: I know, but
1: it's not an all-in tank.
0: I think it kind of is when you get rid of Myles Garrett.
1: Oh, but then, Maddie, you'd want picks. Don't give us Verse. Give us more.
0: They got picks.
1: But, I mean, give us another first-rounder. We don't want Jared Verse to help us win games this year.
0: I don't think Jared Verse is going to move the needle enough this year to pull you out of the quarterback stuff. I don't see it that way.
1: No, but I think the extra pick would have helped you secure the fact that you only would have won five or less again this year, and then you'd have the pick.
0: I think with Myles Garrett, that was still in play to lose five or less. We've seen that movie before with him being great.
1: But don't you agree with me that if you really wanted to tank, you wouldn't have wanted a player of Jared Verse's caliber in return?
0: No, because I think you can do both. I think you can still tank and still have Jared Verse help you in the future, and I think that's what they're doing. And I like that plan. I still think they can get done what we all want them to get done in next year's draft, because now they have two first-round picks. That's plenty.
1: I know, but an extra.
0: Plenty.
1: But to get the hardest thing, too, and this is not easy, it's to hope that somebody near the top doesn't need a quarterback.
0: Correct. Like,
1: very difficult.
0: Like, you get a Kansas City again, picking at nine. Like, a team like that, right? That has no business being up there in the top 10, for sure.
1: I mean, boy.
0: You know what I've learned,
1: if we're
0: too,
1: being honest, though?
0: You know what I've learned, yeah, too, over the last 45 minutes? That draft capital down the line makes fans feel so good.
1: Of course it does.
0: So, but it's, to me, I don't understand that. Because that is how many...
1: Because you haven't blown the pick yet.
0: But my thing is, like, those are all just lottery tickets. All of them. No matter where you're... There is nothing that's telling us because you have this first round pick, that player is going to be
1: true,
0: an elite player. And so that's why I really like the Jared Verse part of this, along with the first round pick and the other picks that are coming along. And so salary cap, first round picks, those are always going to make fans and GMs feel good at night. I think they did a good job of grabbing both in this.
1: It's true, but let's not just go one for one here. The more picks you get, the more ammunition you have to package. So it doesn't always have to be this pick equals this player, this pick equals this fictitious player. It can be that you have enough,
0: I get that, but
1: to
0: I
1: package
0: think AR,
1: to move up to get the coveted quarterback.
0: I get that, but I still think that the Browns are going to be in the ballpark,
1: absolutely,
0: of the bad teams this year, to where they're not going to have to make a massive leap to get
1: you.
0: A guy.
1: They're not
0: That's
1: winning
0: all.
1: 9-10
0: no.
1: games. I get that. But I think if they really were like totally tanking this year, they would have said to the Rams, but the problem with the Rams would be like, well, we can't trade for Garrett if we're keeping Verse.
0: The other part
1: we
0: of this, too,
1: doing
0: is
1: that.
0: I don't know what the future picks look like for the Rams either. Like, I don't even know what they have available at the moment or whatever it may be. And so, yeah, like, I don't know. I feel like I'm a man on an island right now when it comes to this trade. I actually think Andrew Berry did a pretty good job.
1: With you. I think we both like it. We both like it. I'm a big fan of Jared Verse. I think they got a real tangible piece there who's young, who's 25. And if they're good in 3 years or 4 years and they do wind up getting a quarterback, or Deshaun somehow wows them, or Shador plays well and they feel like they have their future, a quarterback, they still have a great player in his prime. He's not going to be Miles.
0: Yeah.
1: He just won't be. But nobody is. But I feel like you and I both like the tangible piece. If Jared Verse were, I don't know, 3 years older, let's say he was 28, I probably wouldn't like this as much.
0: I agree with you on that.
1: He's still going to be in his prime.
0: You know what else this speaks to is this is a fan base, and I'm talking about the Browns, that it feels to me like the not having a franchise quarterback makes this sting even more, because this is the face of your franchise. If you had a guy under center that you believed in as a fan, this is easier to deal with, I think, right? Is you're getting rid of Miles, but we can come back to mentally having this guy, which makes us feel better. Everybody.
2: So who is the face of your franchise right now?
0: Right now?
2: Is it your backup quarterback?
0: It's Shador Sanders. That's who the face of the Browns is. It's not Monken. It's not Monken.
2: No, you can't. Oh, you can't even lean on the coach.
0: It's not Denzel Ward. Like, he's a heck of a player, but they're not going to be talking about Denzel Ward on First Take or McAfee show unless he does something, I don't know, crazy. But I think, even
2: for Browns fans, though, because Shador, like, he's obviously more polarizing for people who aren't Browns fans. Browns fans are a little bit more realistic about him, but it is kind of like, I don't know who, Harold Fannin?
1: This trade.
2: Which I like him, yeah, by the way, but like, yeah, face of your
0: face
2: franchise.
0: Of the franchise, correct.
1: Now you're hoping that you've got the two-face guy. You're hoping that the guy that you've traded to be the face becomes the face again, and that's Deshaun Watson. This.
2: Oh, I thought you were going to say Jared Verse.
1: No.
2: I would have been down with that, actually.
1: No. You got to face the face. We'll come back, because this trade, you guys brought up something that just hit me on the other part of this trade and what it means to a certain guy on this team, and it doesn't feel good.
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24: 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There it goes. A three-run go-ahead blast for Eugenio Suarez.
26: They're waving around Friedel. Up throwing Anthony. Throw to the plate, not in time. And the Reds walk it off at 11, 6-5.
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30: That was the moment when I realized I got to do something. 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
37: Plenty of sunshine for us in the forecast today. And as we go into the afternoon, a nice mix of sun and clouds with highs in the upper 70s. For tonight, mostly cloudy, becoming clear overnight with lows in the 50s. And then for Tuesday, we'll see plenty of sunshine in the forecast with highs in the upper 70s and winds breezy out of the northeast. For the Fan, I'm meteorologist Meredith Garfalo with the 10 Weather Impact Forecast.
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1: I honestly feel that anybody, like, completely crushing this trade for the Browns has some weird delusions that they're going to be good. Honestly, I feel like if you're crushing this, it's because of just the surfacey part of it. Best player in the league, game wrecker, can never get rid of those guys, defensive player of the year. Unfortunately, it doesn't happen that way. Trades aren't usually landslides unless it's the stupid ones that my team will make, or the Herschel Walker, the Ricky Williams. Like, that can decimate a team. I feel like this has a little bit of Marshall Faulk in it. like traded from the Colts to the Rams, but the Rams were bad then. And then the greatest show on turf happens and all. Like, all I'm telling you is that I can see a world where a Browns fan would have said, if we're going to trade Myles Garrett, I want picks o'plenty. I want as many as we can get, three firsts, add more, and then let the chips fall where they may. But this one allows, because the key to this would have been, if they got one in 28, a first would have been Stafford plays, maybe plays the 2 years, retires, or plays the 1 year this year, retires. Now, all of a sudden, the Rams may go into the tank a little bit, have to rebuild, and the Browns would have had a much better chance of climbing out with a higher pick. But you and I both like him, Jared Verse, and they got a first rounder, and they'll have some ammunition, and he'll still be in his prime if they ever become decent.
0: Yeah, and they got extra ammunition in what's supposed to be a highly thought of draft in 2027. And again, supposed to be that. We were having similar conversations last year. So we shall see. But Myles Garrett's going to be 31 in December. It was never that realistic to me that they were going to get anything more than two first-round picks. And the framework was there around the NFL when you look at what happened with Dallas and Green Bay. Micah Parsons went for two and a player. He's 5 years younger, 4 to 5 years younger than Myles Garrett. So you get one first-round pick and a player and some other stuff to come along with it. I think it makes sense.
1: I mean, the Cowboys traded Micah Parsons. He's 26. He was 26 years old.
0: 4 years younger than Miles.
1: Well, two first-rounders and a tackle. Like,
0: so I'm saying it's a very similar trade.
1: People believe that the Browns should have fleeced anybody because they had Myles Garrett, who's going to be 31 in December.
0: Maybe 3-4 years ago, yes.
1: Yeah, it's a little unrealistic. That's all.
2: What I would ask those people would be, do you think the Browns didn't accept the best offer they got? Like, do you think that maybe... I'm saying that there's no way the Browns had a better offer out there and then just took this just because.
0: I agree with that.
1: I wouldn't think so, because that would spell that Garrett would have not wanted to go somewhere else, and then they'd had to take the Rams one. Like, what other team would have offered them a great trade where he would have said no?
2: Out of all the 31 other teams, if this was the best deal on the table, are those people who are saying the Browns didn't get enough, are they saying that the Browns shouldn't have taken this deal? Because I disagree with that, because I'm with you guys in the sense that the Browns aren't going to be winning anything with Myles Garrett in the next 3 years anyway.
1: He had 51 sacks the last 3 years. And they haven't done anything. Like, by any player.
2: You get Jared Verse for the next 7 years.
0: And
2: you have 3 years of club control, and then you're going to extend him.
0: And here's the update on the trade. Here's what's coming back from Shefty. As we just mentioned, Jared Verse and a 2027 first-round pick. The rest of the trade now includes a 2028 second.
2: That's good.
0: And a 2029 third.
2: That's good.
0: I'm in. I think it's a good deal.
1: It is. And here's the problem. If they would have called the Jets, who have multiple first-round picks, three, I think.
0: Yes. And next year's draft. Yes.
1: He's not saying yes.
0: Correct.
1: There's only so much you can do.
0: Yeah, so blame the Browns for giving him the no-trade clause. And if you want to be mad at him...
1: Well, he wouldn't have signed it without it.
0: That's what I'm saying. None of this was going to be perfect.
1: Yeah, that's what I'm saying. You got to somehow keep this realistic. I know you had the best player in the league.
0: Yeah.
1: And you feel like you can magically snap your fingers and turn that into anything you want. But age and where he wanted to go geographically and what kind of team and who's ready to win now, that played a big part of it. Now, I'm sure they were dealing... Last week, I threw out the Bills, the Seahawks trying to repeat. Dallas I threw out because their offense is so good. And we threw out the Eagles.
0: Mm-hmm.
1: The Eagles were in the mix last week. Now, I don't know if any team would actually have given up three first-round picks. The Browns got two first-rounders plus Verse.
2: Did you say that Miles had a full no trade?
0: Yeah.
1: Yes.
2: Okay, so again, we're also working with the condition
1: of
2: the teams he would accept going to.
1: Absolutely.
0: 100%.
1: That's the one thing I keep saying 100%. is that's...
2: You're not sending him to Arizona.
1: No, he's not going.
0: Yeah, right.
1: He's not just going for the weather. Oh, it's Did any of us come to Ohio for the weather? Anybody raising their hands? But we all like it here.
0: Oh, man.
1: So it was the modification of the contract. It was finding somebody he believed would give them maximum value. Yeah. It's also finding somebody that he would go to and a team that would be willing to do it and then give up a young piece to try to win now. And guess who that is? It's the Rams all day, all damn night. They are the favorite to win the Super Bowl.
0: Let's go back to Miles State.
1: Who's scoring on them?
0: It's going to be tough, especially when you bring in Trent McDuffie. I mean, you talk about pairing something well together. An elite pass rusher with an elite corner, like that's going to put offenses, in a tough spot. Remember when Miles, we all do, where he kind of pushed back on Andrew Berry when he threw out the statement about the whole Cleveland, the Canton thing. Let's go back to that. Because here, I'll just reread it real quick. Quote, as a kid dreaming of the NFL, all I focused on was the ultimate goal of winning a Super Bowl. And that goal fuels me today more than ever. My love for the community of Northeast Ohio and the incredible fan base of the Cleveland Browns has made this one of the toughest decisions of my life. These past 8 years have shaped me into the man that I am today. Again, this was last year. Quote, while I loved calling this city my home, my desire to win and compete on the biggest stages won't allow me to be complacent. The goal was never to go from Cleveland to Canton. It was always to compete for and win a Super Bowl. With that in mind, I have requested a trade from the Cleveland Browns. So he said twice in that statement how important winning is to him. And like we mentioned, it's tough being Myles Garrett and Joe Thomas and knowing I've got Hall of Fame talent that I'm coming out here with every Sunday, and it's not equating to winning. I want to feel what that's like. I can't blame him for that. I think the Browns and Myles Garrett got everything out of the relationship that they possibly could. I honestly believe that. From the time that they drafted him first overall back in 2017 till now, he did his part. It just never around him came together. And I think at this point, when a guy's 30, about to be 31 years old, and for a team that's not that close to winning at the highest of levels, you have to make these tough decisions. And I can understand why fans, emotionally, this is hard to deal with. But I think in time, I think this was the right business move to make. I honestly believe that.
1: The only strangeness in it for me is that after that letter, he magically became happy.
0: Well, what makes people? What can make
1: $160 million.
0: There you go.
1: That doesn't change the competitiveness. That's what you could call him out on. He was going to get paid no matter what, but you decided you could have stayed with the demand. He could have. And he could have gotten out of there earlier than he did. And so now the clock's ticking a little bit, but he went to the right team. If everybody stays healthy, and that's a big if, he's on the right contender. Yeah.
2: Well, he's the ultimate competitor because he just beat the system. He got paid and he got sent to
1: Super
2: Bowl contender.
1: He played the game.
2: He got literally everything he wanted.
1: Everything. Yeah. He played the game.
2: That might be the one sour spot for Browns fans because I have been backing them in this trade. The compensation's good. I assume that they took the best deal and you gotta take it, but that is kind of...
1: They took the best deal within a certain
2: window. That Miles Garrett would have been willing to go to, right? So that's all true. And I do believe that the Browns did solid in this. But the most sour angle of this is that Miles Garrett got everything he wanted and just worked everybody else. And that's someone who has the value to be able to kind of be the puppeteer there. And he gamed the system because he can, because he's that good.
0: Along the way, he got Chloe Kim, too, didn't he?
2: He did. he was at Olympic the Winter Olympics.
1: Yeah. Replacing that man is almost impossible. They did it at a lesser level that has potential if they build around it, and they build this thing for the next few years with the picks they have.
0: Yep.
1: The quarterback thing is going to have to play out. And I disagree with you taking a lot of heat because you and I are in the same camp of that the trade is pretty good. Pretty good. I know your boys are not happy with your
0: take. I'm getting cooked in the group message right now.
2: What was the Steelers text before break?
1: Oh, yeah. I did get one from my Steelers boy.
2: And again, to talk every Browns fan off the ledge, you won nothing with him.
1: 23 sacks for Miles last year, zero of those against my Steelers. Still glad to see him go, though. Is that correct?
2: Whatever. I'm not hanging my hat on anything like that.
1: Well, you guys had to donate about three guys to make sure he didn't get a sack.
2: Arthur Smith had us running a lot of three offensive tackle sets, so I'm quite sure he's getting double teamed by two offensive tackles.
0: Here's what's happening real quick before we get to Fitzy in the group message. One of my friends said Matt likes it. One responds because he's a Ravens fan, no longer his problem. And then another weighs in.
2: The Browns have never been our problem.
1: Go ahead.
0: No, real quick. Another one comes off the top rope. Biased, disingenuous take by another sports agenda pusher. This guy's basically Stephen A. Smith. Who's this Matty Ice guy?
1: Yep. They're on him.
0: Even my
1: and I want to ask Fitzy this.
2: Friends like these, who needs enemies?
1: I want to get his take on this because I know I get all of our takes on this. This is also sending a message to Shadur that we don't really believe in you as much as we probably should.
0: How so?

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2: Hey, what's up? It's T-Bone. 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
9: Massive breaking news today. Rams get Myles Garrett. So they didn't stray too far away from who they are and what they are. We thought they did when they drafted Ty Simpson. Like, suddenly the Rams are thinking about their future. You still have Matt Stafford. Stafford's texting Ty Simpson. Everybody's on board. Guess who's probably really happier today? They ought to do a remake of the McVay presser.
10: Oh, he's charged up right now.
9: Yeah. Hell yeah. Browns do get Jared Verse, and they get a first rounder. They get a second rounder. They get a third rounder. Those are all year to year to year, 27, 28, 29. And I said earlier in the program that if you got a second rounder, let's say you got two first rounders and a second and a third, and I could magically take one of those first rounders and make him Jared Verse,
10: I'm in.
9: I would do it all day.
10: I'm in.
9: It's a proven, tangible dude.
10: Yes. This is going to be year three for him in the NFL. Yeah. He's going to continue to get better and better. Absolutely.
9: Here's our man, Ian Fitzsimmons. I don't even know what to ask you first, but I'll take it this route. The Browns clearly are in the semi-rebuild. And with the extra 2027 first-round pick now they have two first-rounders, that's ammo they would need to make a push for a top quarterback in the draft next year.
11: They are the Browns, outside of the outlier every now and then, have been in a rebuild for three decades.
9: I know.
11: Right?
9: I know.
11: Let's just be honest, man. And I've said this before, and I'll say it again. You're either going to lose with Myles Garrett, or you can lose without him and stockpile picks. And they finally did it, right? I mean, I'm with you on Jared Verse. I got to know him when he was at Florida State. He is an outstanding edge rusher. You can also slot him inside. He's big enough. High character. Not going to have any problems in the community. Is he a 23-sack guy? No. Is he have, I think, starting this year, what do you have, 7.5, 8 last year? I think he'll be a perennial double-digit sack guy for the Cleveland Browns. So you essentially get a first-round pick in Verse. You get a first-rounder, as you mentioned, next year. Then the second in 28, and then the third in 29. I thought Cleveland finally did what they should have done maybe a couple of years ago. And then what really hacks me off, why you got to send him to the damn NFC West? Mm. Now my brother's got to deal with that monster?
9: Guys could have gotten in on this. Seattle could have gotten in on it.
11: Lord. Look, I don't know if you were a Saints fan first, right? I mean, so we had absolutely zero chance. But to go in and play little bro, that absolutely sucks.
10: Yeah, that's tough.
11: I mean,
10: yeah.
11: I'd rather freaking fight a cheetah than have Myles Garrett show up in my division. I mean, my goodness. And by the way, going back to the draft, you mentioned Ty Simpson there. Mike Tannenbaum on our draft coverage, when we were live, where was the draft last year? I don't even remember. Pittsburgh. They all run together. So we're sitting there on our set in Pittsburgh, and Tannenbaum says after Ty Simpson is selected, and I'd kind of gotten wind of that, that was actually going to happen.

0: happen. He said, I promise you the Rams aren't done. Everyone's going to look at this Ty Simpson deal and go, what are they doing? Like you mentioned, playing for the future? They never do that. He goes, I promise you they aren't done, and they damn sure weren't. But by all accounts, this deal's been in the works for like 2.5, 3 weeks.
1: That's right.
0: And here it is. It finally got done.
1: By the way, real quickly, they also got McDuffie. So
2: he's a dude.
1: I'm like Seattle, like with Kubiak and Darnold and JSN, they exploited them. I mean, they're when they you guys beat the Rams twice, right? And you exploited them. And you know what they did? Once. Yeah. Okay.
0: Oh, twice.
1: No, you beat them twice.
0: Split in the regular season and NFC Championship.
1: That's right.
0: Game.
1: And so they traded a first round pick for a corner. They signed Jalen Watson, and now they go out and trade for. So you guys, listen, you're a little bit of a victim of your own success. Somebody said, we can't beat Seattle. And that's what happened.
0: Well, I was there, man. I was there for the NFC Championship game. And the Rams were one play away. Those are the two best teams in the National Football League playing in the NFC title game. And when I say one play away, they were literally one play away. But they couldn't guard JSN.
1: Nope.
0: He was the best player on the field. I mean, it wasn't Sam Darnold. It wasn't Matthew Stafford. JSN that night was the best player on the field. And he's one of the best wide receivers now in the entire league. But you're right, man. They went and got McDuffie. Now you'll get Myles Garrett. And that one of those dudes, they're expecting to make that one play to take them back to the Super Bowl, which happens to be in L.A.
2: So I want to ask you this, Fitzy, because as you know, a lot of this now for Browns fans is going to be, well, what quarterback could we get in next year's draft, right? They got that 2027 first to go along with their own. And so when you look at the crop of quarterbacks that could be coming out, that could be first-round picks, how many of those guys do you deem as those type of guys for next year?
0: I'm going to give you one name and one name only right now, because I think last year proved to all of us we have no damn idea what's going to happen when it comes to the most important position in sports. Because what was Cade Klubnik supposed to be?
2: A dude.
0: First-round pick.
2: Yes.
0: Garrett Nussmeier, first-round pick. Right? You got the Lenore Sellers over in South Carolina. Everyone had him coming. I had them week one in Atlanta. And everybody, every scout on the field that I talked to said, that's QB1 right here. Where's he right now? South Carolina still. He didn't even go to the National Football League. Decided to come back for NIL money. So when it comes to evaluating that position, because we damn sure didn't have Ty Simpson going in the first round. We all know that. And where the heck? Nobody knew the name Fernando Mendoza unless you were from Miami or you were a Cal Golden Bear. That was it. That's the list. Done. So we really have no damn idea except for one name, and that's Dante Moore. Dante Moore is a dude. That is a bad, bad man. I mean, and he hates to lose a coin toss, much less anything else. So he is beyond coachable, ultimate team guy. Zero, when I say zero ego, he hardly says anything. He just wants to go out and whip your ass. So there's one guy that I would look at, and it's not Julian saying, go on down the list of all, you know, all these supposed star quarterbacks that be coming out next year. I'm going to give you one name and one name only that I would go ahead and bank on being just a bad A at the next level, and that's Dante Moore.
1: Why did he – I mean, if he goes, he may have been picked over Mendoza. But let's go on the hypothetical he wouldn't have been. He'd been picked two.
0: He'd have gone number two overall.
1: All right. So that's $55 million guaranteed. So it's kind of – I don't know if it's refreshing or what it is. Because usually it's always about the money. And for this guy, it wasn't. Now, I know we're in this era, Fitzy, with he's probably getting paid several million to be where he is. But that's not 55.
0: Around four. Yeah.
1: All right. That's not 55. Million. And he's risking injury to do it. And it's got a little bit of old school feel, a little bit. Not a lot because he's still getting millions. But why do you think he made this move?
0: I know for a fact why. He wasn't ready.
1: Okay.
0: And you tell I mean, he. Like, you look at the old Bill Parcells adage, and you know, Bill Parcells had, you know, the quarterback commandments. One, don't ever have a quarterback that wants to be in Hollywood, a rock star quarterback. That's one of them. The other is you never, ever draft a quarterback. It's not right around 30 college starts. Dante Moore's got, what, 18? Going back to his days also at UCLA. He wasn't ready, you know, and that's why I respect the heck out of him. He wanted, when he goes to the NFL, he wants to be ready to burst onto the damn scene. And so I respect the heck out of him for it. He thinks he needed more seasoning. And look, man, when you're out there at Oregon, I know Will Stein is now the old OC is now the head coach back in his home state of Kentucky. But man, they just promoted from within. That's what Dan Lanning does. And it's the same system. He's going to be a much better quarterback and more prepared mentally and physically when he comes out next year. And if I'm the Browns, that's the guy I'm looking at.
2: Let's go back to the trade. I want to ask you about how the Rams do business and get your thought on that. Because this team, we talked about it earlier, Fitzy, you go all the way back to 2016. They're like, first round picks, we don't really need them. The level
0: don't
2: of
0: care.
2: Yeah, they don't. The level of aggressiveness, how do you feel about how they operate?
0: I love it, man. I mean, they're in the, they stay in the present, right? Be where your feet are. Well, Les Snead and Sean McVay and Demoff, man, they're just damn mad scientists. They really are. And I love that. What was it, a few years ago? Screw them damn picks. Like, okay, what are you, nuts? Mm-hmm. No, they're not nuts, man. They are contending again. You know, they go and trade for Matthew Stafford. They win a Super Bowl, right? I mean, now you're one play away from going back to the Super Bowl, and what do? They go get McDuffie. They go get Myles Garrett. You know, screw them damn picks. And then you have your quarterback of the future in Ty Simpson, who they are beyond excited about. And Stafford's already kind of taken him under his wing. Oh, Stafford's wife, Kelly, called Ty Simpson the day after he was drafted. So they are – and look, by the way, with an older quarterback, you never, ever know when you might need that backup in there. And they have – you don't want to see him, but, you know, late in the year, if Stafford needs a game – he's a dude that can still win you one. I love everything about what the Rams do year in and year out. And they talk a lot of noise while they're doing it. I'm all about it.
1: This is their D-line. I just looked up their roster. So Myles Garrett, Kobe Turner, Braden Fisk, and Byron Young.
0: Oh.
1: Yeah, plus they've changed their two below-average corners for an all-pro and a really good starter opposite him. That's what they did.
0: Omar Spates, right, and linebacker, going down the list.
1: And you guys just said it.
0: Oh, my God.
1: Snead doesn't care. So essentially to him, he traded Verse for Garrett. That's the way he looks at it. I upgraded. Honestly, that's the way he looks at it. All right, we got about 30 seconds. Ian Fitzsimmons, I would never wish for this, but if you're going to the chair, what's the meal? Last meal.
0: That was dark.
1: I know, but we talked about it earlier.
2: A caller brought it up earlier, Fitzy. Yeah. He presented it to us.
0: That's going to the chair, man, that's close because I'm a steak and taters guy, but I am from the boot, right? So I'd have to get about, I don't know, 5-6 pounds of crawfish, throw some mud bugs on me, man, with all the fixings. I need my taters. I need my corn. Big old freaking bowl of seafood gumbo and maybe a little boudin. Let's shut her down, man. Put the needle in. I'm good to go.
1: There we go. Oh, man, you're the best. Be well. We'll talk
0: Appreciate
1: to you soon.
0: It.
1: See you, brother.
0: Back at you, brother.
1: Ian Fitzsimmons, ESPN, sideline and host. What a day.
2: Want to mention this before we go to break. In the 27 draft, the Browns now have 11 picks that they can use and, you know, move around if need be. So a nice amount of draft capital in next year's draft, which everybody's telling us that's what you want.
1: And they save $30 million immediately.
2: Yep.
1: And Garrett is 5 years older than Verse.
2: Correct.
1: So,
2: yeah.
1: Right. I mean, this isn't exact. Like I said earlier, it doesn't always have to be you fleece them or they fleeced you. And sometimes it can be a win-win. Sometimes.
2: I think both sides feel pretty good about what they did.
1: Just you traded, and this is whenever you trade the golden piece, you always feel like you got. And I don't think that's the case here. It's just because no teams are on the same path.
2: Yeah.
1: That's certainly not the Rams and Browns. We'll come back, tell the truth next.
3: I can't fit them in a 10-second promo. So let's just say we're live and local all damn day. The Fan.
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1: I do feel like this was pretty much a really well-kept secret to some degree. There were hints. You and I have been on it for a couple weeks. No one was willing to stick their neck out and say he's gone until today. But last week, I'm being led to believe that the Rams have pursued him for months. Months. And when they made the modifications to his contract in March, that makes him, and I said on the show, it makes him easier to trade after June 1st. And which is when the Rams decided that they had to have him, clearly.
2: Let me ask you this real quick. Could we view the restructuring of his contract back in March, that being Miles, as another form of a trade request? Could that be viewed that way?
1: That's what I'm saying. I think this has been months.
2: Yeah.
1: I think they tried to work this out before the draft. I do. And I'm feeling that it fell through before the draft, and that Les Snead for the Rams probably softened a little bit, probably didn't want to include Verse if he didn't have to. I think Cleveland, my gut is, lowered their asking price for draft picks, knowing how bad they wanted a replacement for Garrett or some type of replacement. And guess what? They got a 25-year-old replacement, a former defensive rookie of the year. And if he develops into a star at the position, and that's what got this through, that, I mean, it's interesting to me that when I asked Schefter last week, we'll have to pull that interview for tomorrow, that there wasn't a, I don't know if anything's concrete, guys, but there's some buzz.
2: Yeah.
1: And he was not willing to at least step into the buzz. And that's why I'm thinking that this was a incredibly well done deal. Now, the breadcrumbs were the...
2: plenty of stuff, in my opinion.
1: Were Miles.
2: You know,
1: he's the one by not showing up.
2: Correct. Yeah. You know I'm heavy on actions over words, and to me there were plenty of actions over the last year, year and a half, that this guy he did not want to be a Cleveland Brown. $40 million a year is going to make anybody re-up and come back to where you are. Like, there's a human walking planet Earth that would be like, hey, you know what? I'm that unhappy that I'm going to turn down that amount of money. I don't see that. And so whether it was the trade request or him being there, not talking to Monken, or Monken's kind of energy around being asked about Myles Garrett, all the parties involved that really knew have known for a while. And their actions were telling us that without them verbally telling us that this was coming.
1: Yeah, I think when Cleveland lowered their asking price with the picks, Snead was more into, all right, well, give us verse, and that's when he said, okay, I'll give you a verse. All right, TLC, take us home.
0: Well, if we want to stay in Cleveland, Shedeur Sanders, I don't know if you saw his Instagram story from either this morning or last night.
2: No, what'd he throw out there?
0: But apparently he was checking his DMs. So some lucky guy out there got his DM posted on Shedeur Sanders' story. And he was asking Shedeur Sanders if he would want to cover the $29,000 left on his car payment because it would be good publicity for you. So I don't even know what the question is.
2: I was going to ask you, did he do it?
0: No, he instead put a caption, yeah, I think I'll get off Instagram now. So Shedeur Sanders... not interested in covering strangers' car payments to better his own publicity to the tune of $29,000.
2: I think some people are going to view that as a bad look for Shedeur.
0: No,
2: I guess that if you... I don't view it that way. I don't, but I know how things get when it comes to Shedeur.
0: That makes sports fans look bad.
2: For reaching out to athletes and asking for money. Yeah, that's
0: the crazy stuff they say in DMs, you know, especially for those who like lose bets and then go after players and stuff like that. But
2: there's an element of the shooting your shot part that I kind of respect from the fan, but there's no doubt it's ridiculous.
1: Just start thinking about the ideal situation here is that the Browns somehow get the football gods to shine on them and that the quarterback situation has a future with the guys they have on the roster right now.
2: Yeah.
1: And then they don't have to use that ammunition next year, and they can build around the guy they have again, whether it's Deshaun or Shedeur. But it's a problem because they're not going to be good enough for those guys to really look that good, probably, for them to really believe it.
2: Mm-hmm.
1: And it feels like it'll lean the other way. You win four games, you draft a quarterback, bad news for Shedeur, Deshaun goes bye-bye, and then the rebuilding starts with a top-tier quarterback.
2: Yeah, yeah. I personally feel like there's structure in Cleveland. There's a foundation being laid that would make me feel pretty good if I were a Browns fan. Losing Myles Garrett is never going to be some, yay, this is a good day. No, there's no way I would feel that way. But I think with last year's draft class and the early returns we saw from them, what could be this year's draft class and knowing what Jared Verse is with the extra two first-round picks, I think there's some slight momentum in a positive direction. That becomes more than slight if they find their quarterback. But I think there's a foundation there that's pretty good right now.
1: So you're saying that you don't believe there's a sinkhole under the foundation.
2: Correct.
1: That's
2: all right. Yes.
0: And then we have somebody else jump in our comments. Let me go pull that one up. This is from 614 Rob. He says, longtime Browns fans here. There isn't anyone on the roster that has earned the face of the team honor. Sanders has a long way to go before he earns that title. I'm actually kind of spinning it back on Denzel Ward. I think that would be the guy. I kind of dismissed him a little bit earlier in the show. but I kind of think he's your only option at this point.
2: He's
0: earned it. Yeah. Unless Jared Verse, new kid on the block.
2: The national media is going to make Shador, though, the face of the franchise.
0: That's, yes.
2: He was kind of sharing that with Miles anyway.
3: It might be a backup now, though.
0: Yeah. Browns fans can kind of tune that out.
2: There's Tell the Truth for today. Common Man and Timmy coming up next. They'll continue to talk about this trade, so don't move.
3: What a day. Blockbuster. Thanks for being with us. We'll have more tomorrow at high noon. Rothman and Ice on the Fan.
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0: Good afternoon, I'm Jacob Reimer. According to multiple reports, the Cleveland Browns have finalized a trade to send Myles Garrett to the Los Angeles Rams. In exchange, the Rams are expected to send to Cleveland Pro Bowl edge rusher Jared Verse, a 2027 first-round pick, and other draft pick compensation. The Browns drafted Garrett with the first pick in the 2017 NFL Draft. Garrett was a two-time Defensive Player of the Year and a five-time All-Pro in his nine seasons in Cleveland. In golf, the Memorial Tournament is officially here. The full 72-player field is set, with nine of the top 10 in the world golf rankings, including Scottie Scheffler, who looks to join Tiger Woods as the only players to win the event 3 years in a row. In baseball, the Reds play shortstop Ellie De La Cruz on the 10-day injured list today with a right hamstring strain and called up top infield prospect Edwin Arroyo. Cincinnati is at home tonight, opening a series with the Royals. Cleveland is off tonight. They'll be in New York taking on the Yankees tomorrow. Breaking sports news when it happens on The Fan.
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6: Jen Winters.
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6: Jeff Rimmer.
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1: Excuse me.
6: Here's Common Man and Timmy.
14: They don't know what the f*** they're doing.
0: Happy Monday. Welcome in. Hello, good clean boy.
1: Hello, Common Man.
0: We got some news today, homie.
1: Oh, baby,
0: we'll
1: do.
0: We'll get to that in a second. We got Foodgasm at 4:46. Jason's Beef with our guy Jason Stark at 5:30. But a big, big trade today. Myles Garrett. I laughed out loud last week because Todd Monken was asked again, like, hey, have you met this guy yet? Oh, you mean in person?
1: That's right.
0: No, you're right. Haven't met him.
1: Well, you ain't never going to meet him.
0: Well, you don't have to meet him because Myles Garrett goes to the Rams in exchange for a first, a second, and a third. And
1: Jared Verse.
0: Sure.
1: Yeah. Well, I mean.
0: Sure.
1: Fine. He's a fine player.
0: You're right. He's not even a good player.
1: It's not even close to the caliber of Myles Garrett is, but you know, either way, this is so typical Browns.
0: Well, we run the gamut of Browns fans here at the radio station. We have some Browns fans that, you know, look at this very analytically and say, okay, well, you know, you have a lot of draft capital now. You can go out and, you know, find yourself a franchise quarterback, 2027. You know, you get a good player in return for a guy who didn't want to play for you anyway. I feel pretty good about this. I actually heard Matty Ice say that. And then you got like the Tyler Danbergs back there where I have to like coax him off of the wooden box that he was going to hang himself on from the ceiling fan.
1: Just like Brooks and Shawshank.
0: And I tell you
1: come
0: what.
1: Come on, Tyler.
0: If I relate to any one of those two guys, it's Danberg.
1: Absolutely.
0: Because I don't know for the life of me, if you're a Browns fan, where's the hope coming from?
1: I don't know.
0: Where's the justification coming from? Because the Browns have pulled off this Myles Garrett trade with their exact opposite. It's like their bizarro NFL team. Because the Rams have made a living. They've won a championship by saying essentially, F those picks. We're going to use our picks as currency and go out and get established guys.
2: I think
1: the
2: that
1: Browns
2: is,
1: are the opposite.
2: I think that is their slogan.
1: It is. F those picks.
2: Semi-official slogan out there in L.A. How much did they just pay Matt Stafford? Not to mention they made a blockbuster deal to bring him in for Jared Goff in the first place, but they just paid this guy what could be $60 million after incentive.
1: For
2: that's
1: the last
2: how committed they are
1: 6 years
2: to hitting their window.
1: That's exactly right.
2: That's what they're committed to do. We have a window. We will stop at nothing
1: it.
2: To try to win another Lombardi trophy.
1: For the last 6 years, people have been saying to the Rams, yeah, but what about next year? You're paying Matt Stafford $65 million. What about next year? Well, next I hope Matt Stafford is snickering while someone falls backwards off of the Super Bowl stage. Okay? Because they win another Super Bowl.
2: I hope he learns from that.
1: Well, you know what I mean.
2: And maybe shows some concern.
1: They're thinking.
2: Tumbles, but yeah, we have the trophy.
1: This is our window. We're going to go now and try and win. Look how close we were last year. We were right there. We didn't know what to expect from Matt Stafford. He goes out, he's MVP quality. And so now what are we going to do? We're going to take what we have and make it even better by getting the best defensive player in the game.
2: I think it is something. Like, you hit on it, because I would say more of our Browns fans, the guys that we know, the guys that you and me know every day, I guess evil can sometimes see things and look at things pragmatically, but even him too. Like, I will catch him getting just blindly optimistic about a Browns offseason.
1: And
2: I
1: just in the water,
2: I want you to point to something, at least down in Cincy. You know, they made it to the Super Bowl against the Rams, and they had the ball 3rd and 1 with 2 plays to continue that drive to go down and win the game. And then you have won a Lombardi trophy, which is what everyone's trying to do. The Browns have still never even made it to that game in history, but we're always talking about, the pieces are in place. Oh, we've improved this part of the ball. Oh, that defense is going to keep them in any game of the season. Tyvus is completely delusional about him, isn't he? I don't know if that's because he's doing
1: at least
2: some
1: he gets
2: of the,
1: a check from him.
2: Right. At least he has a reason
1: Paul
2: to be.
1: Bishop at least is, you know, he's
2: is
1: doing the Brown show.
2: Right.
1: He's getting a check from them. I understand it.
2: I do understand some of that is some of our restrained jubilation when it comes to the Browns, but they have just never done anything. They have every single year, I feel like we get to this, and they have stockpiled picks. Who cares? You're not going to do anything with those picks. You have proven us time and time again. You're going to get another Johnny Manziel and Justin Gilbert?
1: If they do.
2: Oh, then look out.
1: Well, that's the thing. It's like, well, if, you know, the queen had genitalia, she'd be the king. Well, she has genitalia. You know what I mean? The hanging genitalia.
2: Yeah. I got it.
1: I mean, technically, she's dead.
2: Sacky.
1: Now. That was a bad analogy. Let's move on.
2: I liked it.
1: All right, Myles Garrett. Get in touch with us if you want to. Anyway, well, actually, there's 3 ways. At Man and Timmy 971 on X. Text the burner phone 614-787-3093. Or email us goodcleanboy@gmail.com. We got Spurs and Knicks in the finals. We got Golden Knights and Hurricanes in the finals.
2: We got a busy week, man.
1: Either of those move the meter for you?
2: I'm probably bleeding more towards this NBA finals at this point. I mean, I had a history there for a few years with the Carolina Hurricanes, so I'm definitely interested to see what those guys do. I'm a fan of Rod Brind'Amour. I like the way he played the game. He was a captain personified. You know what I mean? Like, when you think about the way that he played, and you could just see coach on the ice type of deal, even when he wasn't putting the points up in those last couple years of his career, everyone had the utmost respect for him, even guys on the other team. So I do hope that the Hurricanes win another cup there. Keep it from the Vegas Golden Knights, because that makes me feel even worse as a Blue Jackets fan to see another expansion team.
1: I hate all
2: add
1: of
2: another,
1: it.
2: Put another one on
1: I
2: the
1: hate,
2: shelf.
1: I hate
2: so
1: the
2: no.
1: Hurricanes. I hate them because I look at them and what they've built down there, and I'm jealous it's not us.
2: I get that too.
1: Right?
2: We should be building that here.
1: That's the franchise that we should have here.
2: Yeah.
1: And at times this year, it didn't look like you were far away. And if you just capitalized on some opportunities and held on to some leads in the third period, that division was in reach. Not just the playoffs within reach, but the division was in reach. And so we see the Hurricanes move on. They've already won a cup.
3: They're going for another one. And then there's the spoiled brats, that is the Vegas Golden Knights.
2: I know, you got five-year-olds that haven't seen them win a cup. It's
3: not even they're doing, because all they know is success, right? It's like the hot girl that wakes up and like has the tiniest zit one day. It's her first zit ever.
8: What am I going to do?
3: You're going to do nothing. You're going to walk out the door. You're going to be hot. Vegas Golden Knights missed the playoffs 1 year of their existence. And even that year, Timmy, you pointed it out, they had 95 points, for God's sake.
2: Yeah, that's it. And that was too many years there. It's only three-year-olds that are out there that don't know what it's like for a Vegas Golden Knights cup. It does. It makes you feel sick. And, you know, now that you bring up us again as the Jackets, we're just talking about the Browns with the trade to start the show. Do we suffer from the same kind of thing, Browns fans, Jackets fans, where we're just sort of too...
3: Because I know my team
2: too
3: sucks.
2: Accepting I know they're gonna, of this?
3: Some people are, but not me. I'm not accepting
2: no,
3: of it.
2: No, I'm not saying you and I are, but wouldn't you say as a whole, for the most part, we've been...
3: Right in a hole!
2: Yeah, thank you, Alice in Chains. We have lost our soul. We don't have one anymore.
3: Did we ever?
2: No. I'd like to get one first and then know what it's like to be ripped out of our bodies.
3: Well, then we got the Spurs and the Knicks. And
2: that could be a great series.
3: You know what, though, here's the thing.
2: I'm excited for
3: that. I'm not
2: an
3: NBA guy.
2: I know.
3: I like storylines, but I don't... Call me just a petty Midwesterner. I am. I really hate the finals where you have the famous people where they're going to get center stage all the time, whether the Lakers are in it, whether the Knicks are in it.
2: So now you're talking about the fans that show up? You're talking about the...
3: Yeah, it annoys me.
2: Yeah.
3: It annoys me.
2: Yeah,
3: every 10 seconds, like, hey, man,
2: Chalamet. Hey, Chalamet.
3: Hey, there he goes, Spike Lee again.
2: Mm-hmm.
3: Well, we got it.
2: Well, Spike's at every Knicks game ever.
3: I'm just saying,
2: it's not like...
3: We got it. Famous people come out. Great.
2: Well, what do you want?
3: I want you to pretend
2: you want
3: like
2: them
3: they're
2: to put
3: not
2: paper,
3: even there.
2: But they're sitting right there. They
3: no.
2: have millions of dollars,
3: I don't care.
2: And they're sitting real close. Do you want them to put, you know, black
3: the only person
2: bags
3: I want is the only person
2: so can't
3: I want to see? Yes, plastic, and then tighten them.
2: I want to see
3: Sydney Sweeney on the court.
2: Yeah, we'll talk about her later on.
3: It's always a good day when Sydney Sweeney makes it on the sheet.
2: Oh, it's
3: and she has.
2: Always a great day.
3: The Big 12 is doing something cool. Details next. Common Man and Timmy on The Fan.
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11: We've got stop-and-go traffic that's causing about a 20-minute holdup on eastbound 70 on the west side from West Broad Street to 315. And we've got another delay due to a crash on eastbound 70's off-ramp to 33 on the east side. 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
29: Plenty of sunshine for us in the forecast today. And as we go into the afternoon, a nice mix of sun and clouds with highs in the upper 70s. For tonight, mostly cloudy, becoming clear overnight with lows in the 50s. And then for Tuesday, we'll see plenty of sunshine in the forecast with highs in the upper 70s and winds breezy out of the northeast. For The Fan, I'm meteorologist Meredith Garfalo with the 10 Weather Impact Forecast.
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30: I want you to draw me like one of your French girls, Jack, wearing this.
31: My eyes!
30: And only this.
31: Is it over? Can I open my eyes?
30: Here's Man and Timmy.
0: Happy Monday. You know, shame on me. I forgot to say hello to my buddy over there. How you doing, Ted?
2: I'm doing good, Mike.
0: Shit. How you doing, Tress?
32: Doing good, Mike.
0: All right.
2: How could you forget that?
0: I'm sorry. I think I forgot on Friday, too. So I'm very sorry.
2: You did?
0: I'm very sorry. I'll make it up to you. Well, we had sports right off the get-go, which we normally don't have.
2: Don't you hate that? That really sucks.
0: You know, the Miles Garrett situation, the Browns, they really screwed us over. We had a nice little opening segment planned. We're going to talk about Fishy. By the way, congratulations to Fishy. He got engaged to his lady friend, Anna, over the weekend.
2: Speaking of Cleveland sports, Anna is a diehard Cleveland sports fan.
0: She celebrated the engagement by going to the Guardians game on Saturday.
2: And how'd they do for her?
0: They played well for 7.5 innings.
2: And then?
0: And then bad.
2: And then how bad?
0: 9-1
2: bad. 9-1 bad? Yeah. That was that 9-1 game. But no, that was so cool. He said that, so what he did is he had them, they were at a coffee shop where they first had their first date. So there was something special about this with the connection. Fish, a good thinker like this. And she's a big John Mayer gal.
1: The Bobby is a wonderland.
3: Yeah. So he had them play a John Mayer song.
6: Actually,
3: he
6: had John Mayer there.
3: Yeah, sure.
6: Working as a barista.
3: And the Grateful Dead were there as well to be backup musicians. But that was very nice. I saw the photos of him down on one knee out on the like sidewalk.
6: Looked like he was having a hard time getting down on one knee.
3: Well, what do you mean by that?
6: In his 50s and rotund.
3: I'm never waking up again.
6: Who's that?
3: John Mayer?
6: Oh.
3: No?
6: That guy can't sing at all.
3: What are you talking about? room for squares or rooms for squares?
6: Sounds like he's whispering. Like Evan Turner is whispering to you.
3: It is. It is a little bit like that. He's got that good, like, low, raspy whisper singing kind of voice down. I liked him in college. We went to a concert. We even went into enemy territory. You know, I went to Kansas. We went to Columbia, Missouri to see John Mayer. And we were
6: effing that.
3: We were hating the town while we were going there. And then we did the show, loved it, went back. We're like, yeah, we got to get out of this freaking town. This place sucks.
6: I met him.
3: You met him?
6: Yeah.
3: You met John Mayer?
6: Before the album came out, I was at Tower Records. I believe it was Schaumburg, Illinois, like somewhere, suburban Chicago. I was at Tower Records just looking around as I did. And they had like some red velvet ropes all set up and someone was sitting at a table and like no one was there.
3: And out of the corner here, something goes, sky blue wakes up now.
6: And it was John Mayer.
3: See colors of city lights.
6: He had copies of his debut album, yeah. Room for Squares, which was not out yet. But he had copies of it. I felt bad for him. I went and got a copy and had him sign it. I still have it. I still have the signed John Mayer.
3: No one was really around.
6: No one knew who the hell he was at this point. This was before the album was released. He just looked like a big goober sitting there.
3: I would have, that album was so popular. I guess I would have taken him to have already been sort of a rising star when the album was released.
6: Well, maybe people were waiting for it.
3: And
6: but on this Tuesday afternoon at the Tower Records, not too many people. No one cared.
3: Well,
6: except for me. I didn't have a job. I was like, hey, I'll talk to this guy.
3: Not that I would know that much because I am about the lousiest guitar player you would ever come across. I don't even really play the guitar. I took lessons when I was a kid, and I have a couple that sit there. I like to look at my violin body Epiphone electric guitar that I hang up on the wall, and I've got an acoustic Yamaha that's on the other side.
6: Right.
3: So
6: I'll pick one up and dabble every now and then.
3: No, I really suck. But anyone that I read, and just from listening to him, he is a fantastic guitar player.
6: That's not in doubt.
3: He gets much more credit.
6: He is a terrible singer.
3: He is a better guitar player than he is a singer. I don't think he's a bad singer,
6: but he's an outstanding guitar player. My God. All right, the Big 12. Big 12 is doing something that I like. They're going to let viewers watch and listen to the live replay review conversation during select football games this fall, providing a look inside the officiating process as it happens. Now, didn't the ACC say they were going to do this, too?
3: They've been doing it.
6: Oh, they've been doing it?
3: Yeah. I don't know if they've at least been doing it for a season. They may have started in 2024.
2: Yeah,
3: I know they did it in 2025.
2: I don't think it's as inclusive or whatever as what the Big 12 is going to do with the where you can hear them communicating everything.
3: In real time. You saw that.
2: Yeah.
3: At least from the footage I saw, it's not like I'm paying attention to all these crappy ACC football games.
2: Yeah.
3: But the times that I did take a look at that, it seemed like you could hear
2: everything.
3: Literally everything. Yeah, you would hear the replay center, and then you would hear the conversation between the guy or two
6: Frank, did you fart in here? My God.
3: Whatever comes of it. And they're UFL talking to the ref down there. Oh, the UFL has it? Yeah, that's right. I think I saw that.
6: Mm-hmm.
3: Yeah.
6: Season's
3: working
6: over,
3: really
6: Ted.
3: Well.
2: Yeah, it was a very good first season.
6: No, it wasn't, actually.
2: Well, not for the Aviators. It was.
6: Wasn't good for anybody.
2: Yeah.
6: You look at the metrics.
3: What about the fans who got to enjoy and take their families and their friends out there?
6: No, it's perfectly fine.
2: So your
3: All
2: guy,
3: the joy that you got to experience from having football here that you wouldn't have if they weren't here.
6: Right. Yeah.
2: Your guy, John Laurinaitis.
3: I'm
2: in wrestling mode. I'm sorry. Sorry, James.
3: What's the matter with you?
6: What does James have to do with anything?
2: He was out at the Aviators game.
3: You didn't see that?
6: No, I ain't seen it.
3: Wasn't Marcus Freeman out there?
2: Yes, he was. Coach Trussell was out there, too.
3: Because South Bend's not good enough to have a UFL team. Because just a lowly little town out there in Indiana.
6: What are you doing?
3: But us here,
6: what are you doing?
3: We can have that. We can support that.
6: Mm-hmm.
7: Yeah. So they had a nice, successful first season.
6: All right. Well, they lost their final game of the season against Louisville. They finished 3-7, worst record in the league.
3: It's not about wins and losses.
6: I know.
3: It's about building something. It's about
7: building
3: something, being a part of it, brick by brick, block by block, well, step by step.
6: The important thing
3: day
6: is that they started off a certain way, and then they built that momentum the entire year. The fans continued to show up, especially as the weather got nicer. More fans came out week in, week out, or the complete opposite of that happened. However, if you're saying, man, I can't believe there's no more football at Historic Crew Stadium, well, hold my beer, baby, because the UFL has announced that the Orlando Storm will be hosting a playoff game.
3: What?
6: Whoa. Yes.
3: What?
6: They'll be hosting a playoff game at Historic Crew Stadium.
3: You're kidding me.
6: June 7th. They're not going to be able to play in their own stadium because, you know, they have soccer there and they're not going to bump soccer for a playoff game for the UFL. So the Storm.
3: Why don't they let the team that plays their home games in that stadium play there?
6: The Storm are going to play their home playoff game here.
3: Yeah.
6: On the 7th.
7: I just got an update on that.
3: That's incredible.
6: What's the update?
7: It's going to be played in Daytona Beach.
6: So it's not here?
7: Yeah, they just.
6: What the hell,
7: man? They decided to move it. It was going to be here, and now I guess apparently they found some place in Daytona Beach.
6: Oh, I was all excited to go there and watch the Storm and whoever the hell else they were going to play.
3: What am I going to do with the last minute of my life here?
7: And DC Defenders, Timmy's team.
3: Oh, God, you don't want to mess around.
6: I thought that was going to draw dozens of people.
7: Well, unfortunately.
6: You know what? Let's still go. Let's do the show on the road from Daytona Beach. Let's go down there.
3: Oh, I thought
6: they're gonna do it on the beach, like Nitro.
3: I honestly thought you meant let's still go to Historic Crew Stadium.
6: Well, we could do that too. It's fine. I'd actually rather sit there and watch nothing than watch that crap.
3: I mean, Ray Kinsella would sit there and watch nothing. He seemed to be having a pretty good time
6: interrupting the game, Mark. Hey, you know what we got today too? By the way,
3: it's not really a game. I guess it's more like a practice. What do we got?
6: We got another commitment to the memorial.
8: Matt Kuchar update.
3: Kuch!
6: Yes, he
3: That's
6: is
3: right.
6: a former champion.
3: Yeah.
6: And he is going to be playing at the memorial. I was driving past the golf course this morning. There was already cars there. What do they got going on today? There's something today.
7: What's the guys can show up and practice if they
6: Monday.
7: Want?
6: Yeah, no, I know that. It's just practice.
3: It's official.
6: Day, right?
3: It's official practice round.
6: The pro-am's tomorrow, right?
3: No, pro-am will be Wednesday.
6: Oh, Wednesday. So what's tomorrow?
3: Family night, probably out at the zoo
7: tomorrow night. Yeah.
3: So we've got things going on every single day of the week. I say this too to being a lifelong golf fan and having experienced the memorial close to a dozen times now, both in a working sense and as a fan, going to different major championships, going to a President's Cup. A practice round is a really, really good option because it gives you a chance to get out there and you can catch the golfers when they are not in like laser focused competitive mood. Sometimes you can get some eye contact, some waves, some more high fives,
6: some
3: autographs.
6: Yeah.
3: Eye contact is very underrated.
6: Yeah, it's good.
3: It's someone that gives you like a little wave and a smile. If you're like yelling at your favorite golfer and they just look at you, you'd be surprised what that would do for a youngster.
6: You know who else you can get some eye contact from? The media members. Nicole Sheeran's out there.
3: That's right. Go see
6: Maybe
3: Nicole.
6: Maybe slip her some digits.
3: And she probably gets inside the rope action too with the camera.
6: Oh, she's in the rope.
3: Like her and King, they're
6: Dom,
3: inside the ropes.
6: King,
3: not
6: Nicole.
3: Outside.
6: They're not going to be here the entire week.
3: Oh, my God. What a great week we
6: it's
3: have.
6: Been so quiet in here today.
7: John Mayer can be singing back there.
9: I got this room for two.
3: That's
9: it's
3: one
9: so
3: of
9: quiet.
3: Your...
9: It's covering here.
3: That's one of your worst impressions.
9: This is how he sounds to me when he sings.
3: It's more like a...
9: Okay.

0: says Indiana is still the best college football team in the country. Who else is on his list? We'll talk about it in two. I don't know why I'm pounding the desk. We'll talk about it in 2 minutes. Common Man and Timmy on the Fan.
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3: Things are a little stop and go on northbound 71 on the south side from Greenlawn Avenue to 315. And expect some hold up due to an accident that's on West Broad Street at Wilson Road. 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
6: 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I got a problem with the media. You know that? I work in this industry, but they drive me nuts. They really do. Just false headlines and misinformation and clickbait and all this.
7: I'm going to elaborate when you say media. You mean local, like a certain team's media?
6: Hate it all, but specifically, I hate this headline that I just saw. Here's the headline word for word on Yahoo. James Vanderbeek's former wife says, "I do," 3 months after actor's tragic death. Now, you read that headline, you are thinking, my God, this guy, the dirt is still fresh. They got like 19 kids. He's gone. You got GoFundMes going on to buy your ranch back, whatever the hell's going on. And she's getting hitched 3 months after he's dead.
7: That's exactly what that headline reads as.
6: And then you click on the story. No. This is his first wife, who he was married to 16 years ago.
7: Yeah, that is ridiculous.
6: Of course it's ridiculous.
7: That doesn't have anything to do with James Vanderbeek, and they're putting him in the headline after he just died. That is
6: ridiculous.
7: I agree. That's a stupid thing to do. That's something that Yahoo does all the time, where they try to make stuff appear
6: as
7: it's not.
6: Shut them down.
7: What the hell? Like, what are they going to do? Like, someone has like a surrogate child or something like that. They're going to write a headline about how someone else fathered Matthew Broderick's twins. Like, what do we do? Make it look all salacious? No, it was a planned surrogacy. It's all okay.
6: Man,
7: it's all
6: Sarah on the up Jessica up. Parker.
7: Right. Yeah,
6: she got someone's
7: she
6: goo
7: got
6: and used
7: screwed.
6: A turkey baster.
7: I mean, come on. That is so bad. What was the deal with the ranch? What happened to the ranch? I didn't read that or see that.
6: I guess he died. They had significant medical debts, and they needed some help to stay on the property or something.
7: You're saying they're trying to buy it back?
6: I don't know. But what I do know is that the woman he hasn't been married to for 16 years just got remarried.
7: She is obviously a dirty whore to do it at this point in time.
6: Heather McComb. Who apparently is also an actor. I have no idea who she is.
7: No, it's bad form on her to do that right after his death.
6: Stuart Mandel, he used to work for Sports Illustrated. Now he's with The Athletic. In spring ball, had his way too early top 25. And he had Indiana, who of course just won the national championship, at number 6.
7: Okay, well, so in the race, surefire playoff team, which they appear to be.
6: Now he's thought better of it. He's saying, "Well, what the hell? I took a visit to Bloomington. I've been looking at what they're doing. Why would I drop them down to 6?" So he's got a new ranking. He's got Indiana back at number 1. So he's got Indiana at number 1. He's got Oregon at number 2. That was his previous number 1. Ohio State at number 3. Then Miami 4, Notre Dame 5. But we live in a world, kids, where 3 Big Ten teams are at the top of this list. Ohio State's on the list. Oregon's in the top 3. And you would not, think any different. Think that was weird at all. But here we are starting a college football year with Indiana as the defending national champ and number 1 on Stuart Mandel's list. And I'm not saying they shouldn't be there. I just sometimes I marvel at where we are. You know,

0: in college sports. You know, the future never really looks like the future because it's progressing.
1: Right.
0: Right. Like we watch the movies and it's like, oh man, the future. But you know, the reality is if you really look around with a critical eye to what we have today, if you go to one of these like new gas stations and there's like entertainment being pumped out right there from screens and it looks like the future. Yeah. Like if someone, you pop somebody from the 60s into today and you put them at the gas station.
1: You're right about that. The idea of TV playing from a gas pump,
0: they'd
1: or
0: say,
1: maybe the only one that goes beyond that is when you're at the urinal at a steakhouse and a TV's right there plastered into
0: the
1: wall.
0: But because we've been living in society and we've seen these little changes over the years, it doesn't quite seem like the future to us, but you know, college football specifically, I mean, look where we are in 2026. We got athletes making millions of dollars on the up and up, right?
1: It's only going to expand.
0: We've got small programs paying their coaches $10 million a year, ridiculous media rights, playoffs of 12 teams, and Indiana is the defending national champ. Here we are in 2026, and it's real.
1: Oh, it makes no sense. And Indiana basketball can't make an NCAA tournament.
0: Right.
1: That's something that really makes no sense because if they were able to turn around their football program, why the hell couldn't they keep their basketball program going or at least push it back to where it once was? That might be one of the more fascinating things about this whole story is the rise of Indiana football while basketball has sort of been tailing off. And even though the landscape is as competitive as ever in that sport too, but don't show this ranking to the SEC guys because they don't pop in until number six. They don't have anybody in this top five. Not like any of this matters right now, but I know that Sankey would have some way to say, oh, what I see there is actually we're the best.
0: I mean,
1: we're the best.
0: He's a cheerleader. What do you expect? That. You know what else has sort of snuck up on us, I think, over the years? The fact that we essentially have a two-day work week. A lot of people do. Because I'm out and about this morning, and it's Monday, and I'm, you know, driving around, coming to the office, and I can judge by traffic, by habits, what people are doing.
1: Uh-huh.
0: And there's a lot of, you know, you work from home, white collar people. Monday, not even a real day. Friday, we know is not even a real day.
1: Oh, no.
0: Thursday's become the new Friday. So maybe you go in for like half the day, go out to lunch with some workers.
1: Oh, Tuesday also. I've seen a lot of offices that go into that hybrid where Tuesday, Thursday is a big work from home day as well. So maybe it just leaves Wednesday.
0: So just Wednesday is the only day of the week where people work?
1: I think it was supposed to be, you know, Monday, Wednesday, Friday we're there. Tuesday, Thursday, we go to that hybrid scheduling where you can stay home. And then, as you just alluded to, after time, Monday's right off the weekend. So do I really need to be in by 9? Maybe I'll see you at 11 o'clock. I'll be out by noon or 1:30. And then Friday, oh, we have some happy hour. Maybe you have some client relationship stuff going on.
0: But everybody swears
1: come in and work that
0: they
1: day
0: are
1: either.
0: Just as productive.
1: Mm-hmm.
0: I swear to God, I'm getting more done than I ever got done in the office. Mm. And yet these are the people that also complain about AI coming for their jobs. Well, you haven't worked in like 14 straight days. I move the mouse around home? And
1: could we finish our road work at least? I don't care about all the other people staying home. But for the
0: For
1: the things that we all need.
0: I'm excited about people. AI road work.
1: AI road work?
0: Yes, because all of a sudden.
1: Like transformer robots with lights on them doing that kind of stuff?
0: If it's too dark or too cold, the machines don't care.
1: Think of how much they could lift too. But those. See, the problem with that, I agree, because I would almost risk the end of human civilization if we could get the 670 overpass bridge done in a weekend. I'd risk it.
0: that's the hill you're going to die on?
1: I'd sign up for it. If you can get me that overpass done, which has caused nightmares with our drive in and drive out for, 2 years? Something like that? If you can do that in a weekend or a week.
0: Timmy.
1: And then they turn into Terminator, Skynet.
0: It is annoying.
1: Monstrous robots that will just be the death of all humans. I'm willing to accept that risk. That
0: 70-71 intersection's been under construction for 10 years.
1: 10 years, yeah. If they could do that in a month, so we can just have the roads back and get around to where we need to go, and it's nice and breezy, wide lanes. Are we doing the wide lanes yet? Like, are we going to build, when we're doing all this construction, are we actually going like five lanes on each side? Like we're a major city that we are. Like I go to Washington, D.C. There's like seven lanes on each side, eight sometimes. It's massive. Like we're a place with millions of people now. We need roads.
0: But nobody's working. We don't. They're not going anywhere.
1: Then give me those robots.
0: They need seven lanes going back and forth to the Costco.
1: Give me those robots. That's right. The parking lots to the Sam's Club and the Costco.
0: Right.
1: They're
0: to
1: humongous.
0: The office buildings. Now we're not doing that.
1: You go to Hilliard, they'll whip you up a circle in a week, but we can't get the interstates finished at all.
0: Russell Wilson is going to join CBS. So he had an opportunity to go to the Jets and back up Geno Smith, and I guess he said, no thanks, as he should. And so now he's going to go be an analyst on CBS after a 14-year NFL career.
1: Well, what would you do?
0: Well, I would do that.
1: That exactly.
0: Yes.
1: I would do
0: or
1: that.
0: Or I would just go home and do nothing and count my $100 million that I have.
1: Oh, you would actually
0: and
1: do that?
0: And who's he married to? Ciara? Cialis?
1: Yeah, Cialis. That's
0: Cialis?
1: Right. Yeah. Cialis is a singer.
0: Whatever. Go home and make bedroom eyes at her, and that's the end of that.
1: Mr. Unlimited.
0: What is Cialis? What's that medication for? Is that pee-pee?
1: Pee-pee. Yeah.
0: Pee-pee it's Hardy?
1: I think it's the competitor to the Viagra back in the day. Right. Maybe it's some like different form. I don't know. Okay.
0: That's all I got for you.
1: Makes the pee-pee, yeah. Gotcha.
0: I want to talk about one of my favorite guys in college football. He's dead, but he's still one of my favorite guys.
1: Still
0: coming
1: talking?
0: Up next. I'd like to think that he is.
1: Yeah.
0: I'd like to think that he's dead, but still talking.
1: Bring the AI guy back. Be all good.
0: Common Man and Timmy on The Fan.
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4: We've got an accident that's blocking the left lane and causing about a 5-minute holdup on southbound 315 at I-70. And we've got slower traffic on eastbound 70 on the east side from Livingston Avenue to 33. 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Serious crashes on Columbus streets cause permanent physical, financial, emotional, and property damage. 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I'm Nicole for 97.1 The Fan Traffic.
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12: 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Friday's program, I thought, was a fun one. We had music to share. As a matter of fact, Friday's going forward is going to be called Music Appreciation Friday.
1: Oh, we had, a lot of different, what do we call those songs? What's the title of those?
12: They were the Walker Told Me I Had AIDS songs.
1: It's just, that's the album? Walker Told Me I Have AIDS?
12: Every single Friday, we're going to come up with, five or six new songs, and then we'll declare a winner. And you know what? I have a winner from this past Friday. Compiled all the votes, talked to some people, and my daughter had very strong thoughts on this as well.
1: Mm-hmm.
12: And so I'm happy to announce that the winner from Friday's show is this little ditty.

0: think I've ever seen Ted more upset over there. You're just shaking your head. You don't like that one bit, do you, Teddy?
1: I enjoy that, but that was number three on my
2: list. Yeah, I know.
1: There are two others that I preferred over.
0: Hey, I'm going with the votes, dude.
2: I'm good with power.
1: The voting is stupid.
2: Well, come on, Teddy. It's the power of the people, okay? That was the power punk version.
3: It's good. It is good.
2: You've got like Good Charlotte, Sum 41 traces in there. It's great. Blink 182-ish. Yeah.
1: That's fine, but my favorite was the new metal.
0: Looky here.
2: It was good. Motown was growing on me.
1: Close.
2: New metal and Motown were growing on me too.
0: Timmy. Don't go away. You know, the good news is we're not deleting them from the system. You know, you can have your new metal. As a matter of fact, I'll play it for you right now.

0: Listen on Friday for five more varieties. I want to talk about one of my favorite guys. He's on the College Football Hall of Fame ballot for the first time. Unfortunately, he's dead, and it's Mike Leach. Longtime coach.
1: Oh, yeah.
0: Locked Adam James in a shed and had thoughts on candy. If you asked Mike Leach a question, he would sit there and he would ponder it. It could be the dumbest question in the world, but he would put thought into his equally dumb answer. And so here is Mike Leach and his thoughts on candy corn.
2: We talked about on the broadcast how you hate candy corn. What's your favorite Halloween
3: candy corn? I mean, I completely hate candy corn. When I was a kid, well, gummy bears, let's see. Gummy bears for sure.
2: Sour or regular?
3: The Haribo. It's got to be the Haribo ones. And then the other thing I like is when they used to have the sprees in a box. Outstanding. You have to go to the dollar store to find it, but I do. And then the latest, you know, there's still candy innovation, although a while back I found that Europe had better candy than we did overall because they have gummy everything. And then, you know, they have those Nerds clusters, which is new.
2: The gummy.
3: Yeah, which is good. The Nerds clusters is good. And then if you go chocolate, probably Almond Joy.
2: Love it. Hopefully you'll get some of that next week.
3: Yeah, we'll see.
2: Thanks, Coach.
3: All right, thank you.
0: I contend that we've had a lot of important inventions, innovation during our lifetime.
1: Right.
0: You know, you and I are roughly the same age.
1: Right. Where we've got AI now is the latest
0: AI,
1: one.
0: We've got AI. We've got really the changing. Internet. Yeah. You know,
1: thanks to Al Gore.
0: The cell phone. Like, so many things have changed our lives. But I think there's been no greater invention during the course of my lifetime than Nerds gummy clusters.
1: That's the one that does it for you.
0: I really do. You know, my daughter is floored when I tell her that we didn't have Nerds gummy clusters when I was a kid.
1: Right.
0: I also have respect for Mike Leach because any grown man who can talk about candy with that much passion.
1: That's the kind of guy I want to be friends with.
0: I'm just saying, like, you can tell he's not faking it.
1: I don't agree. He's all over the map right there because he ends it with saying what he said about Almond Joys. If you're going to go chocolate, then he picks Almond Joy. It's okay.
0: That's a fine selection. He's a cocoa nut guy.
1: Not in my top 10 chocolate-based candies, but whatever. What is he mentioning there? The spree?
0: Spree in a box.
1: Spree in a box.
0: I love the spree in a box.
1: And they're cheaper if you go to the dollar store, and I do.
0: Of course he does. He only makes millions of dollars a year as a head coach.
1: Still after a deal, man. I got no problem with that.
0: We have some more on...
1: So hold it.
0: What?
1: Okay, no. I was going to say, you could tell that that first clip was on the field in a post-game on-field interview after a game
0: so
1: ended.
0: So this is going to be post-game. He's following
1: maybe
0: up.
1: Maybe even a midweek press conference.
4: Back to the comments you made about candy corn, do you think it deserves a second chance?
5: No, I do not. I do not. That's been carefully researched since I was a child, starting at approximately, I'm going to say, 3. And although it did have some brighter points in my life, in particular when I was young, you know, the type of thing where it gets all over your hands and your face. before long, though, I realized that was a grave error and there was far better paths ahead than candy corn. So, yeah, I have no interest. It's one of those items that, you know, there's a reason they serve it basically once a year because it's not very good to begin with.
0: I just want to point out, too, that I completely disagree with him. I love candy corn, but I appreciate his passion.
1: Absolutely, and I can agree with that. I like candy corn. I'm kind of with him where it needs to be one of those seasonal snacks and then it takes a hiatus and I'm good with that. It's kind of like where you think
0: like some right now.
1: Pumpkin flavored things should be available year round.
0: I'm not 4th of July candy corn.
1: No, I'm not with you. But if you mix the candy corn and people here in Ohio showed this to me, you mix it with like salted peanuts and ooh, it becomes a tasty little snack. I like that.
0: I want some America 250 candy corn.
1: Some red, white, and blue.
0: I hope Vanilla Ice gives it to me.
6: They don't know what the f*** they're doing. Do you understand that?
0: The true patriot.
1: Absolutely.
0: Paul Feinbaum has had it with stupid people. Details next. Colin Mann and Timmy on The Fan.
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9: Things are moving a little slow on eastbound 670 from Neal Avenue to 71. And we've got a couple-minute holdup due to a crash on westbound 670 near I-70. It's moving slow from Grandview Avenue. 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
19: 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I'm a journalist at 10TV News. 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
20: Good afternoon, I'm Jacob Reimer. A blockbuster trade was made in the NFL today. The Cleveland Browns have agreed to send Myles Garrett to the Rams. Los Angeles is sending Pro Bowl edge rusher Jared Verse, a 2027 first-round pick, a 2028 second-round pick, and a 2029 third-round pick in return. Garrett spent 9 seasons in Cleveland. He's a two-time Defensive Player of the Year, and this past season he set the NFL single-season sack record. And golf, the Memorial Tournament gets underway at Jack's Place later this week. The 72-player field was set today. Scottie Scheffler headlines as he looks to join Tiger Woods as the only players to win the event 3 years in a row. And in baseball, the Reds placed Ellie De La Cruz on the 10-day injured list today with a right hamstring strain. Cincinnati is at home tonight taking on the Royals. 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
21: 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But only one of those things is legal. This is Man and
0: Timmy. Hey, happy Monday. So glad you're here. 3 hours a day, every single day. Foodgasm at 446. Teddy has sent me a list, a ranking of the top double cheeseburgers in the fast food world, and it's going to make blood shoot out of my eyes, so we'll do that at 446.
1: There's another article that every time we see this type of article written, you said blood shoots out of your eyes, then I foam at the mouth when I see this one. It's got to do with fast food, and I hate it every time it's brought up this way.
0: Jason's beef with our guy Jason Stark
1: on a Monday,
0: 5:30. Yes, actually,
1: when was the last time we had Jason's beef and talked some Arby's and baseball on a Monday with him?
0: Fishy has handed me the plug sheet.
1: Oh, plug
0: for tomorrow. T-Bone and Tyvus get you started 6 o'clock tomorrow morning. Tyvus is dead. Joshua Perry is in for Tyvus. It's Hot Take Tuesday. Bishop and Friends Tuesdays with Tiberi at 10:30. I assume Dom will be out at Mirfield doing things.
1: He will.
0: Rothman and Ice from noon to three. They're going to talk to Brad Larson, former Jackets head coach, at 1:30. And then tomorrow on this show, very girthy. We got Inside the Buckeyes. See you next Tuesday. Rapid Fire. Timmy Time. It's all tomorrow. Paul, Jesus.
1: Oh, my God.
0: Jesus. Paul Feinbaum is the Pied Piper of the Hillbillies, and he's got his little podcast and show that he does. And he said, we got a lot of stupid people covering college football. If you make the playoffs, they're going to prop you up more. You heard it last year with Tennessee made it, Alabama made it. It doesn't matter what happened after they made it. I think it does matter. I think that should be the minimum. You think Kirby Smart in a 2014 playoff is going to be happy if they lose in the first game? Of course not. And neither are the Georgia fans. That is the narrative that a lot of the stupid hillbilly football fans have. Is that, well, we're good. We made the playoffs. No, but see, what happened
1: after
0: you made the playoffs?
1: Like Alabama getting completely killed by Indiana. And then somehow we're going to mold that into a conversation to let you guys all know that we're still just as good as them, probably even better. I don't care that we lost head-to-head and our quarterback threw for 80 yards or whatever it was. we're still that good or better. No, the thing that you have to look at, we used to have these conversations too when the bowl schedule got ridiculous, and we would always say, oh, you know, Coach X over here has been to a bowl game 8 out of 10 eligible. Seasons. Yeah.
0: Well, congratulations.
1: Bowl eligible 8 out of 10 seasons.
0: What does it mean?
1: He might have gone 6-7 in 6 of those 8 years. That means nothing at all. You've got to look at the complete picture of what you actually did. And you also have to look at the subject. Alabama just going to the playoff and then bowing out in the first game is not going to be acceptable. I mean, look at Ohio State. What Ohio State did in the playoffs, that's not acceptable for where we were. Winning the first 12 games and then losing the last two. I mean, we already did this whole song and dance, and not to relive it here on an early day in June, but that stung. None of us had to like the way that felt. Sure, we checked the Michigan box off, but you wanted to do something with that house money. Try for a second straight national championship. Those are rare opportunities. Losing to Indiana, losing to Miami, not seeing your offense do what you think it was fully capable of. That was falling short of expectations, and I believe we called it as such. We were not just happy. Oh, great. 12 wins, we go to the college football playoff.
0: Absolutely not.
1: Of course. I think we needed to get to at least the semifinals, possibly the national championship game, to at least feel good about losing that Big Ten championship.
0: And as you continue to expand these tournaments, we're seeing it in college basketball, too,
1: yes.
0: Where more teams are getting in there. It's not good enough for certain programs just to make the playoffs. If the Big Ten gets their way and they get their 24-team playoff, there should never be a year that Ohio State misses the playoffs.
1: No, there shouldn't.
0: Ever.
1: You're right. That's the top 25. They live in the top 25.
0: Right.
1: There will not be a year where they don't make that playoff. And if there is, there will be hell to pay.
0: And it's
1: that
0: not going to
1: be the one out of a quarter century span.
0: To make the playoffs and then go one and done.
1: No.
0: Get humiliated.
1: No. You've got to. This is a place where you do actually move the goalposts, because
0: absolutely
1: making the playoffs will obviously be an accomplishment if it comes with a run. And yeah, it's going to be something to say I've made the college football playoffs 10 years in a row. Okay, what did you do? If Kansas makes the college football playoff, that's something where they can maybe put something up on their banner, but not when it's Alabama, LSU, Ohio State, Michigan, Penn State, those types of programs. No, you've got to be living in that space.
0: Speaking of Paul Feinbaum, it's been a while since we've heard Tammy. Now, Tammy's dead. Like all of his callers, they don't last long.
1: Isn't Phyllis also?
0: Phyllis is also dead.
1: Who died first? I feel like Tammy went before
0: Tammy
1: Phyllis.
0: Tammy went first. The life expectancy for a Paul Feinbaum listener is about 32 years old.
1: Well, none of them were actually, you know, trying to get on the show while a tree fell through their
0: house. No, that's a different
1: house.
0: Guy. That's a different
1: guy.
0: No.
1: They just died of natural causes?
0: Well, as natural as drinking moonshine in your own bathtub.
1: Smoking 6 packs a day.
0: I don't know.
1: Whatever's natural.
0: But here's a little Paul Feinbaum and Tammy.
2: Three words that every fan in America waits to hear on a manic Monday. The words, Tammy is next. Tammy?
3: Paul? Okay, so we suck, okay? Okay, it's bad. It's really, really bad. But you know what? The quarterback, oh my God, our coach, Doug Maldon, is the one to blame. He is as much to blame as anybody else out there is to blame about that. You cannot sit there and tell me that a coach, a head coach with any common sense, is going to sit there and leave a quarterback out there and, oh my God, and wait. Wasn't nobody even around him one time, Paul. Wasn't even know our offensive line is doing their job. You gonna put Barber in there, and Barber ain't even gonna let him run the ball. You gonna put Thomas in there back and forth. You gonna leave Thomas in there more than Barber, and Barber's kid 9 or 10. I don't understand. So
0: what the hell was that last thing she just said? What was that?
1: I'm sorry, Mike. I think she was speaking Orjonian there.
0: No, that's not Cajun.
1: I don't.
0: She's an Auburn fan. That's backwoods Alabama, baby.
1: We have to get a translator. There's a raffle. I found out number one. Like, I feel need to get a translation on that.
0: I gotta hear that last part again. I gotta hear it.
3: You gonna put Barber in there, and Barber Cooper ain't even going. You ain't even going to let him run the ball. You're going to put Thomas in there back and forth. You're going to leave Thomas in there more than Barber and Barber's kid. I don't understand.
2: So, Tammy, hold on.
1: I think it's a Thomas and Barber situation.
0: All right.
1: You ain't gonna put Thomas in and then take Thomas out, put Barbara in, put Barbara in, put Thomas in.
2: Slow down a second. You're the greatest Auburn fan in the country. You're the one that always thinks Auburn is going to win. You think Auburn is going to win the national championship. What are you thinking right now?
3: Paul, I'm thinking right now, we lost in the last 35 games of this year. There is no way that team that was on the field the last 3 weeks will win anything as far as a championship. There's no way. If that team right there, there's no way, Paul Feinbaum, and I'm going to take the wood. It is not the coaches' fault because they had enough freshmen down there. I don't care if you are obligated to your seniors. If they can't get it done, you've got to try your freshmen.
0: The fact that she said the word obligated actually threw me for a loop. It's like talking to my grandmother who never spoke any real English. One day she said fine in perfect English, and it creeped us out. She couldn't do it again.
1: She says like that. I love how obligated is the word.
0: For her?
1: Is the word for her. Not something, you know, hoity-toity, like ostensibly speaking.
0: Get out of here. If she threw that out there, the apocalypse would be.
1: What kind of utensil are you talking about? No. Oh, Phyllis.
0: That's not Phyllis. That's Tammy.
1: What's the difference?
0: There's a lot of difference. Phyllis is an Alabama fan.
1: I know.
0: Tammy is an Auburn fan. They were arch enemies.
1: I know.
0: May you rest in peace. You stupid hillbilly.
1: Hey, I got something for you.
0: What?
1: I'm seeing something is being talked about as the greatest run in sports broadcasting.
0: Okay. That's next.
1: I'll give that to you.
0: Colin Mann and Timmy on the Fan.
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9: You're looking at some backup due to an accident that's on US 23 at Rathmel Road. And there's a bit of a slowdown on eastbound 670 going from Cleveland Avenue to 71. 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
5: That was the moment when I realized I got to do something. 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
27: From the Logan AC and Heat Services Weather Center.
9: Plenty of sunshine for us in the forecast today. And as we go into the afternoon, a nice mix of sun and clouds with highs in the upper 70s. For tonight, mostly cloudy, becoming clear overnight with lows in the 50s. And then for Tuesday, we'll see plenty of sunshine in the forecast with highs in the upper 70s and winds breezy out of the northeast. For The Fan, I'm meteorologist Meredith Garfalo with the 10 Weather Impact Forecast.
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28: Oh, look. It's Common Man and Timmy taking a break from ping pong. Okay. Voice guy go pee-pee now. Here's Man and Timmy.
0: This dumb show brought to you by the Hinder Motor Company. If you're just getting in the car, flipping on the show... Myles Garrett traded today. Myles Garrett goes to the Rams for Jared Verse, good young player, former defensive rookie of the year, also first, a second, and a third. But, of course, it's Myles Garrett going away. And so a lot of Browns fans very upset about this. Andrew Berry has just released a statement on the trade. I'm going to read it. Pretend I'm dumber. We have long taken the stance that our goal was for Myles Garrett to be a one-helmet player for his entire career. The one that he swings at Mason Rudolph. After rewriting the record books and representing our organization with excellence, except for his flipping of cars, we were sincere in that desire as we entered this offseason and did not envision a world where Miles was not a Cleveland Brown. When the Rams first approached us with the possibility of trading Miles, we remained convinced in our position. But as discussions intensified, we were stuck at a legitimate crossroads. Do we hold on to a truly generational player who has become the identity of our team, or do we make the difficult decision that we think is best for the organization over the long run? In that framework, the decision became clear, although our emotions were muddled. We, and more importantly, our fans, have grown up with Miles. And he's an enormous source of pride for our team. However, as we embark on a new era of Browns football with a young core and a replenished asset base, we felt this move was important to our transition. Chief among the considerations to make the decision was the inclusion of Jared Verse, a player our fan base will love. At 25 years old, with two Pro Bowls and a Defensive Rookie of the Year award under his belt, we receive a young elite player at a premium position who will only continue to improve in his third NFL season. Jared's passion and relentless style of play will be embraced by our fans. So when he wakes up from his drunken stupor after being told he's been traded to our team, we'll be pleased to welcome him to the Dog Pound. We recognize the unexpected nature of this trade, but it opens up great opportunities for our franchise. We're excited to welcome Jared into the organization along with the cap flexibility and draft pick resources to deploy the rest of the roster that will allow us to add to our budding core on both sides of the ball. Sincerely yours, Dumb Andrew Berry.
1: It's an interesting signature.
0: Mm-hmm.
1: You did a great read there.
0: Thank you.
1: Might I add.
0: Thank you.
1: Yeah. Maybe like a little bit of ad-libbing, or was that?
0: No, that was all in there.
1: That was verbatim.
0: It was all in there.
1: Do you think, what kind of driver is Jared Verse? Do you think he's going to be an even match for the local police departments up there?
0: I mean,
1: trying to chase around and, you know, pop him for speeding. If he doesn't drive more than 125 miles an hour, I don't know if they're going to have as much fun.
0: They got new turbos in their cars just for Myles Garrett.
1: Yeah,
0: someone's got to pick up the slack.
1: How are you going to pull them over? So, you know, we talk about great runs in sports, right? All the time. And we did the quiz last week going into the NBA Finals on mainly your Chicago Bulls, but some of the other participants in the finals in the 90s. Like, you remember that. You remember what the Chicago Bulls did for those 6 years.
0: I remember.
1: Oh my! You still live it.
0: Actually, my wife said to me, "What do you want for Father's Day?" And I just happened to come across this gorgeous Michael Jordan coffee table book.
1: Oh, yeah?
0: You know, just gorgeous.
1: Did you see it in a store?
0: I saw it online.
1: Like,
0: and
1: with
0: so
1: everything?
0: I may have forwarded it over to her.
1: I'm okay with that move, but what's wrong with that? Letting someone know an actual item that you're going to like. And if you send someone, you know, multiple things, you know you're not going to get every single thing, but you'll probably get something that you really like.
0: Now, there's a 10% chance I'm actually going to get it. I'll get something else that I didn't ask for.
1: Oh, well.
0: Yeah.
1: Does she put thought into that? And it seems like you're implying that the gift won't go over, that you'll pretend that you like it when you really don't. Here's something that I actually wanted.
0: Here is a
1: gift. You're going to go outside the box because maybe she wants to surprise you
0: and not get you what you sent me.
1: So
0: great at surprises. Here is some actual gifts that my wife has gotten me over the years. She's gotten me monogrammed boxer shorts. They were monogrammed with the nickname Baby Cakes on them. Now, let me ask you two questions.
1: Baby Cakes.
0: Has she ever called me Baby Cakes? No.
1: Why?
0: And do I wear boxer shorts? No. But that didn't stop her from buying them.
1: That's like your relative that got you the Dallas Cowboys sweatpants or something.
0: Well, I know you like football.
1: You have a friend. She didn't know that, but you have
0: someone
1: a friend that likes
0: out
1: the Cowboys.
0: There is Baby Cakes. Just not you.
1: Baby Cakes.
0: She also bought me at some point love tokens. Like these little coins.
1: You can exchange them for sexual favors?
0: Give a kiss. Give a hug. It's nothing good.
1: Are there erotic coins?
0: No, they're not. They're just all very sweet.
1: S-ing or F-ing?
0: This is great, honey. Thanks for the coins and the boxers, yeah?
1: This is nothing.
0: Yeah.
1: I mean,
0: could I have the coffee table book now?
1: Look, here's where we got to give some grace, because we've been married for a long time, and it's only going to be more and more years. That's a lot of gifts. It racks up, and the brain can only come up with so much stuff.
0: That's right.
1: That's why I sent her this idea. Which is why I am more, I would go with the more conventional thinking of, I'm going to put my thought into it, and I'm going to prove to you how much I know you and how much I love you by going out there and stressing over this and wondering what kind of octopus trinket I can get for you this time.
0: Ooh,
1: what's it going to be like?
0: Octopus trinket.
1: What are the tentacles going to be holding up this time? Is it a toothbrush holder or a soap dispenser? Like, what is this octopus thingy going to be? The house is just going to be vomiting out octopus things. And sooner or later, you feel like you got to go on to something new and find out something else. So taking the actual suggestion, I'm becoming more of a fan of it. That's what Sarah's parents do. They ask for an exact list. And so I will try to give them 7, 8, 9 things, knowing that I get one or two of them, but at least that way there's some excitement to it. Like, am I going to get that Nike Buckeye hoodie that I sent her? Am I going to get the pair of shoes that I sent her? Like, what's it going to be? But I know it's going to be something.
0: Boxer shorts with baby cakes on them?
1: Oh, yeah. What about a monogrammed golf towel?
0: You ever throw some stuff into the list just to see if they're paying attention? I've done that. My in-laws ask me what I want for a holiday, and I'll throw a thong something like that. See if they're even paying attention. All right, come on. Talk about one of the great runs in sports.
1: So this turns now to sports broadcasting, right? Your teams can go on runs, but the point I'm making is that broadcasters can also go on some great runs. And people online are pointing to what Mike Tirico just did.
0: You're going to compliment me for a second.
1: No.
0: Talking about great runs and broadcasters, and I've been here for a long time. You started with a mic, and I thought it was going to be, but instead it's Mike Tirico.
2: Runs in the pants.
0: Yeah, I have runs in the pants. Yeah.
7: You are pretty good, and you have had to work with a lot of people, and now you're working with a guy that's kind of an idiot, and it is pretty cool how long you've been here. But Mike Tirico, 20 weeks of Sunday Night Football, did the Super Bowl, then he did 15 nights of primetime at the Olympics.
0: Are you going to morph out of Collinsworth at some point?
7: Daytime.
0: This is the rest of the segment.
1: You just jump in on someone in the middle of their bit?
0: Is that what we're doing right now?
1: Someone's in the middle, like I'm in the middle of my backswing, and you just start yelling at me right there. Just go ahead and tackle Patrick Reed if you feel like
0: it. Well, your backswing really sucks.
1: This is bad form.
0: Come on.
1: You think you're going to get square? No. 152nd Kentucky Derby was mixed in there, too. Don't forget that. And then he did 33 games of the NBA on NBC. And still to come, he's got the U.S. Open at the Shinnecock in New York.
0: Yeah,
1: at the Shiny Cock.
0: I understand. Mike Tirico's great.
1: Look at this.
0: Everybody loves him.
1: You're dismissing it already.
0: No, it's fine. It's great.
1: You're dismissing
0: it. Everybody loves him. Nobody says a bad word about Mike Tirico. He's so good at his job. He's reinvented broadcasting, all of it. Fantastic. That's great. I have nothing to say.
1: That's it.
0: Nothing to say.
1: I hope
0: he's doing well in his home in Ann Arbor where he lives and has like a picture of Bo Schembechler over the bed.
1: You really hate Tirico?
0: No, I don't hate him. He's fine. I hate the waxing. Just every. It's like the Greg Olson thing. It's like, I got it. Greg Olson's the number two guy on Fox only because Tom Brady took his spot, but really he's good enough to be the number one. All right. I got it. Mike Tirico's good. He's talented. Every damn day we got to hear about it.
1: You are tough to please.
0: Just want a little variety.
1: Should he start sucking more?
0: No, fine.
1: And then build himself back up?
0: Be great. Maybe you think you've been mad at your spouse before. Well, there's one guy out there that has you beat. Details in 2 minutes. Common Man and Timmy on the Fan.
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9: There's an accident on westbound 670 at I-70 that's causing about a 5-minute delay there. It's moving a little slow from 33, and we've got a couple-minute holdup on southbound 315 from 670 to Town Street. 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
1: And if you would say it towards Kristen, you were talking about this on Friday, it would get under her skin more than anything. Oh. She would say something to you, you didn't like it,
2: and you would say,
1: okay, mom.
2: If I call her mom, in a condescending way, she loses her mind. So what's your thing?
1: The thing that makes me lose my mind is when my wife says to me how I'm gaslighting her.
2: Well, were you gaslighting her?
1: And it's not even in the proper context.
2: Give me the context. What were you doing?
1: We were talking about a piece of chocolate cake. That's what we were talking about. How does Jack's consumption, our son's consumption of chocolate cake after I thought that he had plenty of sugary snacks, we're at like 10 o'clock on Saturday night. I said he could have some of the cake. It was a large piece, and I thought the three of us should kind of share it. But only he started to eat, 80% of this slice of cake when he was supposed to have a few bites. He even said himself that that's all he wanted. And then when I went to have some bites of the cake, I was shunned. People were bickering me like, oh, I thought you weren't all that hungry. I thought you didn't want to have some of that cake. It was like, it looked pretty good. I see the whipped cream right there. I want to taste it. So when I walked over and I said something about it, I got the, you don't need to gaslight me about that.
2: Well, were you gaslighting her, though? Did you say something along the lines of, well, honey, why don't we just give them all the food in the house? Huh? Why don't we just go make them another cake? Why don't we do that?
1: So what's the real difference over just basic sarcasm and gaslighting somebody?
2: Well, were you doing
1: gaslighting
2: that?
1: Gaslighting needs to be something that's a little bit more serious in nature. I think there needs to be more context to it than just what we're doing with a piece of chocolate cake. So when I heard that, I was like, don't call me Pinhead. You lost your mind. It was the word I got. I got into that serious tone and had that serious face about calling me that. It didn't fit. But what I hate when the NFL does is drop all this news now on the same day, because A.J. Brown has happened. The Eagles have traded him to
2: the
1: Patriots.
2: Finally got that done?
1: For a first-round pick in 2028 and a fifth-round pick in 2027. So basically that first-rounder in 28. That's done. But we've been talking about that for months, right?
2: Yeah, it looked like they were going to get the deal done earlier than this. But so you had A.J. Brown traded today. You had Miles Garrett traded today.
3: It's the June 1st.
1: June 1st.
2: Oh, that's right. I forgot.
3: Because they can split the salary now.
2: That's right.
3: The next two seasons, if they did it before, then they'd all have to do it for this salary.
1: Well, and I guess it was worth mentioning, and not like people don't know this at this point, about Miles Garrett, is that there was something that was reworked in his contract, which made it easier for the Browns to trade him at this point. So it took like his bonuses later, earlier, whatever it was, but it made it easier for the Browns trade to go through when they reworked that contract.
3: Because of which date?
1: I'm sorry, what?
3: What date? Because of
2: June 1st.
3: Yeah, can you believe it's June 1st?
2: Oh, shut up.
3: I mean, it sneaks up on us.
2: Shut up.
3: And it's here.
2: You want to talk about what gets under my skin?
1: You're right. How did I not even think about that until now?
2: It doesn't matter what time of year it is. Hey, can you believe it's Christmas time already? Hey, can you believe it's the new year? Can you believe it's June 1st? Yes, I can.
1: Mike, I was just sitting here with you, and we were talking about that Ohio State-Indiana game. I was just sitting here with you. That was like 3 weeks ago. Weekends fly by. Fridays, like we discussed, those don't exist. Mondays don't exist.
2: Can't believe it's June 1st,
1: Tuesdays,
2: right?
1: And Thursdays are work from home days. We've really just had one day a week on the show. It's flown by.
2: It's flown by.
1: Half the year is basically gone.
3: Can't believe it.
1: I can't either, Teddy. I'm with you.
2: Yeah.
1: So let me bring this back to
2: hating your spouse.
1: A bad day. We just talked about what sets me off is if I get told that I'm gaslighting somebody.
2: Had a bad day.
1: Then I might go looking for the gas-powered machinery like this guy did. So this nut job, I'm reading here in the New York Post that a Pennsylvania man named Eric Pierwszy, P-I-E-R-W-S-Z-A. Seems Polish to me, huh? Pierwszy, am I saying that right?
2: I don't think that's Polish.
1: I think it is. We'll look that up.
2: Stop gaslighting me.
1: you're gassing me right now. I'm gonna throw gas on you and light you on fire. Gas me up. Just don't gaslight me. So it says drunk husband takes

0: takes messy breakup with wife to the next level with home demolition. Quote, I'll tear this house down.
1: I'll turn this car right around.
0: You hear, I'll turn this car right around. If you guys don't be quiet back there.
2: Drop me off right here.
1: If you insist.
0: Right. I'll let you out right
1: there
0: here.
1: There you go.
0: I'll let you out right on the side of the road. You don't really hear, I'll tear this house down if you don't shut your ass up right now.
1: And?
0: So, a marital dispute in Pennsylvania took an extreme turn, resulting in the destruction of a large chunk of the house.
1: See, he told her.
0: He told her it was going to happen. 48-year-old Eric Pierzois used an excavator to rip apart the rear of his family home in Butler County after a big night of drinking prompted an argument with his wife. The damage to the house was so severe, investigators believe that it's compromised the entire structural integrity. It's going to have to be torn down completely now to the studs.
1: Well, then, I hope she learned her lesson.
0: It unfolded when the wife reportedly told him that their marriage was over, to which Pierzois responded by saying, well, if it's over, I'll tear this house right down, just like the marriage. And what did he do?
1: He's a man of his word.
0: He went outside. Why was there an excavator in the back of the house? I don't know.
1: Why not?
0: They were working on some other project. He climbed into the heavy machinery and began to tear into the house while his wife and two daughters were still inside. Then after the destruction stopped, he went back in the house, grabbed a little gym bag, tote bag, and went into town. And the end. And the police found him and took him into custody.
1: Good job, buddy. Speaking of what's wrong with people, hey, Teddy, I was watching the Champions League final this weekend. Your guys, Arsenal and
3: it's just,
1: PSG.
3: Did that go to end again?
0: That go to PKs, Teddy?
1: It did. Yeah, it went to PKs.
0: Oh, boy.
3: Let's end the Super Bowl on field goals.
0: It's dumb. I agree.
1: Teddy,
0: that's the dumbest thing I've ever heard.
1: I understand, but that's the game.
0: The game
1: is
0: dumb.
1: They sprung that on you during the game where it's like, well, we've played 120 minutes. How should we do this? Penalty kicks. Yeah. You knew that was coming.
3: Yeah, I knew. And I knew they were going to lose that.
1: You had the lead in the game.
0: Why do we keep doing it, though?
1: Because that's part of the fabric of soccer.
0: Did Elmo just pop out again?
1: Huh?
3: Elmo.
0: I think Elmo just broke loose again from
1: Elmo.
0: You. Elmo or Jack or, yeah.
1: Part of the fabric of soccer. It's Grover, not Elmo. Elmo's like, hi, Timmy, hi.
0: All right, I couldn't even get you the right way. I was trying to gaslight you. But it is
1: what
0: stupid,
1: was I
0: though.
1: Saying?
0: We're talking about the PKs and why they
1: right,
0: keep
1: okay.
0: the soccer nation, I'm saying, has always said this is not a good way to end a championship.
1: Well, whatever. What I'm saying is,
0: the chorus gets louder, and we keep going into that same format.
1: It's not even the point that I wanted to make. It was dramatic as hell. I watched it. It was great. It was on Channel 10. All of that. I love how passionate people are about that stuff. And then I saw that they had a big fan gathering in Paris.
0: Oh, baby.
1: To celebrate the championship. And I will never understand. You know, and this happens here sometimes where Buckeyes win. What should we do? Mm-hmm. Let's loot and light couches on fire and stab people.
0: It's every Saturday in Morgantown, West Virginia.
1: They arrested 800 people.
0: It's insane. And over 200 people were injured. Some cops were injured. I'm sure some people are seriously hurt
1: because
0: after all this
1: your
0: melee.
1: Team won.
0: Yeah.
1: I can understand almost. Well, this is crazy because you lost in penalty kicks and you became so close to your ultimate goal. I just have to go out and stab this other person. I have to get an excavator and chop the rest of my house down.
0: Right. In the right circumstances, I could be somewhat pro-stabbing
1: but
0: somebody
1: in this case,
0: over a sporting event.
1: Just think
0: right,
1: about
0: right.
1: The psyche of the human brain. It's like, yeah, we won! Ah! Start stabbing people. What's the matter with you?
3: They love a good revolution, though, over in France.
1: They do. And a good strike as well.
0: Do you think one of us could wind up stabbing the other one after the Buckeyes win a national championship?
3: Stabbing westward?
0: With this. Oh. You want it all.
1: No, that's not stabbing westward, you idiot.
0: Damn it. What is it?
1: That's faith no more, you stupid idiot.
0: What's the Stabbing Westward song?
1: Save Yourself.
0: So just
2: I can't even save yourself. Just save yourself.
0: That's right. Well,
1: this really sucked. You know what? I can stab you right now.
3: Stop gaslighting him.
1: Stop. I got a list here about double cheeseburgers. It's going to make blood shoot on my eyes. Coming up next, Colin, Mann, and Timmy on The Fan.
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6: We've got a small holdup on eastbound 270 on the north outer belt, going from 315 to 71, and about a five-minute delay on eastbound 33 between 270 and Ebright Road on the east outer belt. This report is sponsored by Vision Zero Columbus. 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I'm Nicole for 97.1 The Fan Traffic.
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20: 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You're listening to Common Man and Timmy.
1: Why do you send me these stories, Teddy? Just to aggravate me?
3: Just gaslighting you.
1: I know you are.
0: Stop it. That's my thing.
1: Here.
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1: This is from tastingtable.com. The headline is 7 Fast Food Double Cheeseburgers Ranked Worst to Best. Okay, now, full disclosure, Timmy and I have a lot of affinity for the double cheese over at the McDonald's. I'm not talking about the McDouble. That's crap.
0: Okay, it's not.
1: It's crap.
0: You don't have to say that about it.
1: It's crap.
0: It's missing one other slice of cheese.
1: That's like saying this person's the hottest person in the world, but they're just missing one chromosome.
0: Well, you know what? You know what you can blame? The economy, because that's why we have something like the McDouble. That's why we have a cheaper version of something.
1: I can blame.
0: Are rising high.
1: No, I can blame selfish corporate greed. That's what I can blame.
0: And corporate greed as well. So, yes.
1: Number 7 on this list. Last place on the list. McDonald's double cheeseburger. Right there. I can tell you this list is wrong.
0: No.
1: But I'm going to tell you why it's wrong as we continue to move forward. Number 6, double stack from Wendy's. I got no problem with that. It's a very good double cheese.
0: I love it. I love the double stack.
1: It's a great value burger.
0: Yeah, I love the double stack.
1: All right. Number 5, Burger King double cheese. Put it there. I don't care.
0: Also fine.
1: I'm not a Burger King guy. People like it. Put it there. Great. Number 4, Checkers and Rally's Big Buford.
0: Oh, yeah.
1: Now, we're on sort of a technicality whether this is a simple double cheeseburger because it's one of their signature.
0: It's like a specialty burger.
1: It's like saying, Big Mac's a double cheese. In theory, it is. It's two beef patties and two pieces of cheese, more than that.
0: Would you allow double quarter pounder with cheese?
1: Again.
0: That's like a premium.
1: That's another step up. I don't think it deserves to be on this list. But anyway, I like that burger. It's very good. Number 3, Sonic Supersonic Double Cheese. Again, good burger, nice burger. If we're comparing it to a McDonald's double cheese or a double stack, I say it's way too high on this list.
0: Yeah, I think Sonic's really increased their burger game. Like the smash burgers that they offer up there, they are pretty damn tasty.
1: And number 2 on this list, 5 Guys Double Cheeseburger.
0: Oh.
1: Okay, and number 1 on this list is Shake Shack.
0: Shake Shack, yeah.
1: Double Shack Burger.
0: Right.
1: Now, look, with both of those things, Shake Shack Double Shack Burger, you're talking about half a pound of beef. With the 5 Guys Double Cheeseburger, which is just called the cheeseburger. It's not called the double cheese because the cheeseburger comes with 2 patties. If you just want one patty, it's called the little cheeseburger. We're talking about a $10 sandwich, comparing it to a McDonald's double cheese or a Burger King double cheese. These are not in the same league, all right? This is not the same fight. They're not all at the same skill level, Jerry.
0: But even if we are playing this game and trying to come up with our rule book on where fast food ends and then where fast casual or simply just casual or a restaurant begins, which I think when you get to certain price points, that also has to get factored into it. It ceases to become fast food, even though you're selling the same things, but this product over here could cost your family $80 for 3 of you to enjoy.
1: Right.
0: And over here, it costs $30 when the day is done. But where the hell is Culver's? If we're playing by that set of rules.
1: If we're playing by those rules, why are they not on here?
0: And Culver's, like a double Butterburger Deluxe, is not in the top 7. Jail, better yet, death sentence for whoever came up with that. It's absolutely absurd.
2: Also, death sentence for me because I started the segment and didn't play the open. I'm sorry.
20: Marin and Timmy present.
2: I'm sorry.
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2: Those are my people at GoGermain.com. They pay me cash money. I've been endorsing their product for 20 years.
0: I didn't say anything because I thought you were going to do something professional, like where you started the article and you said how much it pisses you off when Teddy says that, and then hit like the kick point. All right, foodgasm.
2: Thought wrong.
0: And then we just kept going and going and going. But I've got a thing too. While we're angry about things, Teddy sent us another article.
2: Teddy, gaslighting us over there.
0: Just gaslighting.
2: That's all you're doing. You go to jail over there.
0: You know that he hates.
2: Got the gavel and the sexy music at the same time. I don't know what to make of that.
0: It's perfect. We know that you don't like Mike Florio things. He sends those anyway.
2: No.
0: He stuffs those in the packet.
2: I don't like Mike Florio, period. I don't need the things at the end of it. I don't like Mike Florio.
0: Yeah, but he sends you his things, and you don't like him. And he's always sending. He sends multiple headlines per day.
2: Teddy, what does it got to take for you not to put any Mike Florio stuff in the prep? Like, if Hitler had a blog, would you still send me the blog?
3: So we're comparing him to Hitler?
2: Yes, I am.
3: All right, I will stop.
0: And you want to know what I hate more than anything?
2: What?
0: Is all these headlines that are out there where people are trying to search for the healthy ways to have fast food. I can't take it. I can't stand it. To me, if you're going to enjoy some fast food, you are, for the most part, throwing calories to the wind. I am not going to the McDonald's and trying to figure out how I can eat under 350 calories. I am not going to get it done and have an enjoyable experience there. So stop writing it. I don't want to read it. Doctors reveal the healthiest fast food meals and the menu items they say to avoid. Oh, should you not have a double cheeseburger at McDonald's? Should you not have a large French fry? Oh, so sorry, but that's what I want. Nutritious is a big overstatement, says Dr. Kristen Struble. That's not all that matters for a healthy diet. Taco Bell's veggie Mexican pizza with guac? Hey, the number one healthy option out there. If you're in for a veggie pizza when you go out for some fast food.
2: But I'm sure they're going to tell you. But then Dr. Kristen says, by the way, all Christians are bees. Dr. Kristen says.
0: What about yours?
2: Especially mine.
21: There's 4 days worth of sodium. So maybe it doesn't have a lot of fat in it and the calories are okay. But you're eating 4 days worth of sodium. May as well just die.
2: Yeah, but you know what? Some of us need to hit a window, Dr. Kristen.
0: Well, Dr. Struble said, because it's vegetarian, you're not really getting tons of protein, and protein is satiating, so you're going to be hungry
2: a piece
0: 2 hours later.
2: About how we're running out of protein in society because we're putting it everywhere. Every item.
0: Well, the cows are, we got issues with the cows this year, don't we? Going into next year, the grocers are starting to be concerned about the price of beef. It's already been going up.
2: Can I tell you what we're going to wind up doing? Because everything's got to be protein. I need protein in my Pop-Tarts now. I need protein Pop-Tarts.
0: It's like the new giant water bottle.
2: They're going to just start grinding up bugs and worms and put that
0: in our food.
2: Into our crap.
0: Yeah.
2: Are you happy now?
0: No, I'm not.
2: We got all our insect protein now.
0: Don't we get
2: You're
0: enough?
2: You're eating a thorax, for Christ's sake.
0: I hear that's the most delicious and crunchy part.
2: The thorax?
0: Save the thorax for me, Clark. So anyway, I'm reading about Chick-fil-A grilled nuggets. If we go to Chick-fil-A together and you get the grilled nuggets, our friendship, consider it over.
2: It's almost like going to a steakhouse, not eating your entire steak, right, Teddy?
0: Never going to live that one down, huh?
2: No, you're not going to live that down.
0: Even though I went to a steakhouse on Saturday night and I ate all of my steak. Oh, it was a 14-ounce ribeye
2: good
0: and
2: for
0: I
2: you.
0: Ate half of Sarah's filet.
2: 14-ounce ribeye. Was that the kid's portion? Once you cut all the fat off, what's that, about 4 ounces of meat? Congratulations on eating your steak.
0: I ate all the fat. I didn't leave anything there.
2: What are you, the old 96er?
0: Oh, yeah. This thing was like a 22-ounce ribeye, buddy. So, yeah, probably about 14, 15 ounces of straight, raw American male testosterone meat. Pistons were firing. American flags popped up behind my chair. Fire was burning. I said, yeah, give me that red man. Let's stuff it in. 250. We the people. And now I get no credit. Now I get no credit at all.
1: I got a tease for you. Speaking of red-blooded American males, Sydney Sweeney smut lovers are sad today. Details next. Oh, I love Sydney Sweeney.
0: Nice cans.
1: Nice cans. Are you kidding? Common Man and Timmy on the Fan.
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6: We've got a crash blocking the center lane, causing a 5-minute holdup on westbound 670 at Grandview Avenue. And there's a couple-minute delay on eastbound 270 on the north outer belt, going from 315 to 71. 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
10: Good afternoon, I'm Jacob Reimer. We're now up to 2 blockbuster trades today in the NFL. According to multiple reports, the Eagles are trading A.J. Brown to the New England Patriots for a 2028 first-round pick and a 2027 fifth-round pick. Earlier today, the Browns agreed to part ways with Myles Garrett, trading him to the Rams. Cleveland is expected to receive Pro Bowl edge Jared Verse, a 2027 first-round pick, and other draft pick compensation in return. Garrett spent 9 seasons in Cleveland, most recently setting the NFL single-season sack record this past season. In baseball, the Reds are at home tonight taking on the Royals. First pitch is at 7:10. Cincinnati will be without Ellie De La Cruz as he was placed on the 10-day injured list today with a right hamstring strain. An off day for Cleveland. They'll visit the Yankees tomorrow. 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Call John Kozik at TurboTrack Realty for a cash offer today. 614-470-2000. 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
20: Let's get one thing perfectly clear. If you're not willing to kill baby Hitler, you're a moron. 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
0: I would like to tell you about our friends at Tri-State Men's Health.
1: Our friends.
0: Yeah, we talked about low testosterone earlier in the show and how that's a thing that had been ailing you. 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But another thing ails a lot of men. And that's called ED. 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You know about the ED?
1: Erectile dysfunction.
0: That is correct.
1: Yeah.
0: And the truth is, when you know you're getting removing your clothes and getting intimate with your partner, and you're not able to perform the way that you want to or used to be able to, that can be really frustrating. 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
0: 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But now he's there.
1: Who's inside of you?
0: The younger man.
1: Sorry, I just got very
0: tonight. But Walker told him
1: right
0: that he had AIDS. So go see Tri-State Men's Health. 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They have 2 lovely locations right here in Central Ohio. They have an expert staff, and if you're like a lot of men, you could be having sex the day after your appointment. Okay. Ooh, we having a little Waterloo?
1: If the season, the baseball season, ended today.
0: Just blew right. Just asked you about a delicious drink, yep, and you just having a completely Waterloo. Ignored it. Good.
1: It's a blackberry lemonade Waterloo, sparkling water, no calories, no sugar. It's delicious.
0: Must be nice to have one. Would you like a beef stick?
1: You know what? I would like a beef stick.
0: I'm going to get you one.
1: Go ahead, right now.
0: No, not right now. We're doing a show here.
1: And now I want a beef stick.
0: I'm going to get you a Jack Lynx.
1: What flavor?
0: Original steak.
1: Good. I don't like that teriyaki crap.
0: No, teriyaki.
1: Too much with teriyaki.
0: It's the original.
1: Yeah.
0: Just hardcore beef stick.
1: Hardcore. You know who makes the playoffs today if the baseball season was over? Now, it's not on June 1st. It's not the way it goes, but...
0: I think I know what you're going to say.
11: You can put it on the board! Yes!
1: Do you know who has a better record than the Chicago Cubs right now, too?
11: You can put it on the board!
1: Do you know who is just one game away from the Cleveland Guardians right now as well?
0: Yeah, I do. Yeah.
2: And how are you doing, little partner?
0: No.
3: Fine.
1: Stop.
3: And it's little visitor now. Adewoyoli is how you say it in Cherokee.
2: Oh, well, pardon my French, but I'll be damned.
3: Walker told me I have AIDS.
0: See, it was almost like the pumps. You were at two pumps of put it on the board.
1: Teddy,
0: yes.
1: Did you see it coming, Teddy?
0: I saw that one coming.
12: I was actually distracted for a second because I...
0: Of course you were.
12: Because I was Googling your guy because I thought he was injured. Murakami?
1: He is injured. He's on
12: So he's out.
0: What's his name? Munetaka Murakami?
12: Yeah, he's out 4 to 6 weeks. So I was distracted, so I didn't catch...
0: played the show's clip and... You weren't even ready to even get it or not get it.
12: Yeah, exactly. Because Googling that, and then I'm like, "Oh, what's going on here?
0: You're gaslighting us right now."
13: Told me I have AIDS.
0: It's a good try. It's a good try.
1: Sydney Sweeney smut lovers are sad today because it came out that there's going to be no fourth season of Euphoria, the show that I've not seen.
0: I have. I may or may not. I didn't. Let's just say that I didn't. I read articles last week about this like wild topless sex scene. Just grotesque. Really disturbing stuff. It's all over the internet. People are shaming the show. Saying
1: we
0: can't have this. Our kids could find the HBO tab. They could click
1: Season
0: 3, episode 8, Euphoria, 36 minutes into the show. Where's Sydney Sweeney? They could do that.
1: You know
0: that's
1: what really
0: bad.
1: Bothers
0: you
1: me?
0: Can't, you can't have that.
1: As a society.
0: Don't go look at that show, kids.
1: All we do is any chance we get to prop up someone like Mike Tirico. Like, oh, Mike Tirico's so wonderful. He's so good. He does all this stuff, right?
0: Stop.
1: Greg Olson. Oh, look at Greg Olson. He's so wonderful. But here you have someone who's actually wonderful in Sydney Sweeney. And yet, as a society, what we want to do is we just want to drag her down. Okay? Now, I will give you a little bit of grace. If you are one of the few people who believes that Sydney Sweeney is a white supremacist, I am not one of them. I think she's misunderstood.
0: They say that she's a modern Nazi.
1: I don't think that at all.
0: That's what they say about her.
1: That because she looks like she does, we want to take her and throw her in the mud and make her uglier. The other side of that is we want to take ugly people, pretend like they're not ugly. Okay? Like Lena Dunham.
0: What about Lena Dunham? We make her... What's wrong with Lena Dunham?
1: Lots! Lots wrong!
0: So, anyway, back on point.
1: I just saw an article the other day. What's her name? The comedian.
0: What? Who? What's her name? The comedian?
1: The comedian.
0: Oh,
1: what's
0: Nikki,
1: her name?
0: Nikki Glaser?
1: No, not her.
0: Glazing me?
1: No, not her. The other one that's...
0: Oh, yeah, that other one. Yeah.
1: She's in stuff.
0: Kathy Griffin.
1: No, not Kathy Griffin.
0: Ellen DeGeneres.
1: No. Her face is almost a complete circle. What is her name?
0: Her face is a circle. I don't know.
1: What is her name?
0: I'm thinking in terms of the Kevin Hart roast now. Did it have anything to do with that? Chelsea Handler was a thing.
1: No, not Chelsea Handler. What is the comedian's
0: name?
1: They
0: really had a time with
1: Teddy?
0: Her. A female, I'm going to Google up female comedian and I'm going to get it with round face. Face like a frying pan.
12: I don't know.
1: Jesus.
12: This is going to drive me crazy now.
0: It's driving me crazy.
1: This is going to drive me nuts. What is her name? She's newly single. There was an article about, oh, look how tremendous she looks. And I clicked on the article and it's like, she looks fine for her.
0: So what you're saying is she's ugly.
12: Amy Schumer?
1: Amy Schumer! That's right, Amy Schumer.
0: Oh, Amy Schumer.
1: Amy Schumer. Oh, my God. Here's the headline. Amy Schumer, smoking hot. Right? And then I click on it. It's like, okay, well, she's fine, whatever. And then there's another article right next to it. Sydney Sweeney, fat cow. And then I click on that, and it's like, oh, my God.
0: I don't understand.
1: What
0: I don't
1: we
0: understand
1: do?
0: Any of that.
1: What are we doing? She's not fat. She's wonderful.
0: And then you got the brigade out there like, her face doesn't really do it for me. Doesn't really do it for you. What are you talking? What are you talking about?
1: Everybody who says that. You know what happened if she actually looked at you?
0: If you had a chance to be with her and you were unfettered and not in a relationship, you'd be counting your lucky stars.
1: You were online at the Starbucks getting your frappe, mocha, tall, latte, chino.
0: And she rubs elbows with
1: you? Oh, excuse me, sir.
0: Oh.
4: Well, actually, I thought you faced another
0: dude. I really like your hair.
5: Are you okay?
0: That's a little gross. By the way, did you see how, so the show's going to end. So they're saying that it's going to end after the season. So no more Euphoria. And Zendaya has been great in that show. So I've heard, I've hardly seen any of the shows.
1: Is it Zendaya or Zendaya?
0: Zendaya.
1: Zendaya.
0: Or Zendaya?
1: Zendaya, Zendaya.
0: Zendaya, Zendaya. She's also very, very, very
1: I never, can
0: very
1: I say
0: fetching
1: something? Never
0: gal.
1: Saw the show.
0: So
1: do they get it on? The two of them?
0: Maybe they do. Season 2, episode 3, 39 minutes in.
1: It's like why I keep watching Black Swan.
0: just for hopes. Where is Mr. Skin when you need him?
1: Oh, he's around.
0: Mr. Skin was really helpful back in the day before all this. But Sydney said to one of the show writers or the director about like that scene that was talked about this year. He was trying to figure out a workaround to not do it. And Sydney said, "Are you crazy? No. I'm an OnlyFans model on the show.
1: I have to show myself.
0: Yeah.
1: She's like,
0: we've got to do it.
1: To her craft.
0: She is.
1: I appreciate that.
0: Yep.
1: All right. I appreciate it. Sydney Sweeney, I appreciate you.
0: Appreciate you too, Paul.
1: You know where Sydney Sweeney's not hanging out? Galveston. Dirty ass water.
0: Where we're
1: gonna women from San Antonio,
0: Oklahoma City Thunder. They lost, man. Where are we sending them, Chuck?
4: Galveston.
1: Be careful what you do with Drake May. Details next. Common Man and Timmy on the Fan.
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15: We've got a 5-minute delay due to an accident that's blocking the left lane on southbound 71 on that north side after Morse Road. It's moving a little slow from 161, and traffic is slow on westbound 670 from 3rd Street to Neal Avenue. 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
25: For tonight, mostly cloudy, becoming clear overnight with lows in the 50s. And then for Tuesday, we'll see plenty of sunshine in the forecast with highs in the upper 70s and winds breezy out of the northeast. For The Fan, I'm meteorologist Meredith Garfalo with the 10 Weather Impact Forecast.
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1: I love little tidbits like this. So on this date in 1925, Lou Gehrig began his consecutive games played streak when he came off the bench to pinch hit for rookie infielder Pee Wee Waniger.
12: Pee Wee Waniger.
1: Pee Wee Waniger.
12: Was everybody named Pee Wee back then? Well, I don't know why I said Pee Wee.
1: Pee Wee?
12: Pee Wee.
1: He's from Colorado.
12: He's from Colorado. See what you did
27: why
12: there.
27: Why don't you marry him? Mm-hmm. You love it so much.
12: Yeah. Why doesn't Elmo just come back?
1: That's Hi. Not Elmo. That was I
12: know,
1: Grover.
12: I know it was Grover.
27: Hey, Timmy.
12: I guess I screwed
27: How
12: up.
27: How are you, Timmy?
12: All right. See, that's just your golden bear, which,
27: that's
12: by
27: right.
12: the way,
27: my it tournament's
12: is,
27: going on this week.
12: Yeah, it's the Memorial Week.
27: Yeah.
12: Jack, I'm excited for it. We've got the 50th anniversary. Last year was the 50th playing, but this is the 50th anniversary of the tournament starting 1976.
27: Absolutely.
12: To 2026.
27: Pairs of tube socks that are that old.
12: They don't make them like that anymore.
27: No, they don't.
12: I heard. They stay up.
27: Oh, yeah.
12: But they're comfortable enough that you can wear all day.
27: They put real human tendons in them.
12: Well, whatever works.
27: Back in the
12: works.
27: Day, they'd take them from the cadavers and put them in the socks.
12: What does Barb wear? Like a no-show sock?
27: Pantyhose.
12: Oh. I guess that's very womanly of her.
27: Mm-hmm.
12: She's a lovely woman.
27: That Amy Schumer's got a round face, I'll tell you.
12: You're not. She's pretty funny, though, Jack.
27: All right, if you say so.
12: Hey, have a good tournament this week.
27: All right, bye-bye.
12: Everybody is just an all right, bye-bye. Could Gary Player get into the all right, bye-bye? Hello, it's me, Gary Player. All right, bye-bye.
1: Be careful what you do with Drake May. Drake May had a celebrity softball game and almost took out one of his teammates in the process.
0: Yeah, did you see this? So Drake May is, everyone does this, right? When you get to a certain level, you get some kind of charity event, you throw a game around it, and it's all good. You're trying to raise money, and I understand that, but you got to be careful if you are a big-time athlete and you have a lot to lose. This reminded me of another New England Patriots running back. So in this case, it's Ramondre Stevenson, right? Really good player. Everybody that's played fantasy football knows him, whether you're a Patriots fan or not. He's been a good player in the NFL. Maybe not a guy that's going for, 1,700 yards and 20 touchdowns, but good, solid running back, good quickness, good speed, powerful guy. And Matt Rife, who I don't know if you like him, but he's becoming a more popular comic as the years go by.
1: I think he's got
0: Ohio roots too.
1: I don't know who he is.
0: He's really good.
1: Maybe I've seen him, but I don't know who he is.
0: He's really good at working the crowd. I believe they have a term for this in comedy now. I can't put my finger on it. I don't know if it's crowd surfing or crowd making,
1: surfing?
0: Whatever. It's not crowd surfing.
1: Crowd making.
0: I know it's not that. Okay?
1: Crowd talking?
0: Crowd talking. Working the crowd. He's very good at just not having a lot of pre-written material, and he can just shoot from the hip, and he's had Netflix specials. So he's in the batter's box, and he takes a rip at a pitch, and he rifles this thing down the third base line, and fielder makes a pretty good play.
1: Who's playing the hot corner?
0: Prince Fielder. Fielder
1: no, it's not
0: makes,
1: him.
0: Makes a good play. Field Jay Fiedler. The old Miami Dolphins quarterback.
1: Jay Fiedler?
0: Is that who was that his
1: Wasn't
0: name?
1: Jay Feely?
0: Jay Feely was a kicker. Jay Fiedler,
1: yeah,
0: Fiedler on the roof,
1: okay.
0: was
1: right.
0: the quarterback.
1: Yeah.
0: So he fields it, rifles it over to first base, but it's a bad throw. It's in the dirt, gets away.
1: Who's playing first
0: so
1: base?
0: Johnny Knoxville.
1: Okay.
0: And then that ball squirted away. Steve-O couldn't get to it in time. He was trying to back him up from second base. His pants fell down around his ankles, so he's running out there. All mayhem is breaking loose. Rife's hard charging towards second base now. Throw gets over there. He gets caught in a Benny the Jet Rodriguez pickle.
1: I see.
0: Oh, my. So his PF,
1: it's a rundown then.
0: His PF flyers are laced up tight. It's a rundown. It's a pickle. Biggest pickle he ever got caught in his life. He's running back to first. Running back to second, back to first. Then he's making his move. He's going to second. He's going to take that extra base. Ramondre Stevenson is right there. Oh, my God. My leg got twisted back the other way. His leg went in a way where every fan's heart just fell to the pit of their stomach. He's okay.
1: And it's all because of this Matt Rife
0: guy. It's all because of Matt Rife playing good, clean, hard softball. It was a good, clean play. He was going for the bag. Ramondre was caught in a bad spot. He kind of took him out by the legs. Accidents happen. He's okay. But who was the New England Patriots running back like 20 to 25 years ago?
1: Robert Edwards.
0: Robert Edwards. Beach flag football?
1: Yeah, they were playing on sand.
0: At the Pro Bowl,
1: and did,
0: I want to say.
1: Did he tear his ACL or something?
0: He was pretty much done for his career after that injury.
1: Yeah, he was never the same.
0: You got to be careful when you're playing just fun and games in the offseason while you're in the midst of a very lucrative career. I know you can't just be bubble wrapped. And I mean, we sit here and have fun on this show about some of the craziest injuries we've ever heard of. And they don't even have anything to do with something athletic. Guys injure themselves on airplanes, reading a book, or curled up the wrong way. You get a tight backy and then not be able to make your start the next week.
1: Tight backy.
0: Tight backy's
1: bad. You working
0: bad.
1: All week, Teddy? Are you going to get a tight backy at some point?
0: Oh, he's going out Wednesday.
12: I'm working most of the days this week.
1: What does that mean?
12: I'm not here Wednesday.
0: You're taking a day off in Memorial Week.
12: Yeah.
0: Yeah. Yeah, that's right.
12: Wednesday before the tournament starts.
0: Yeah,
12: I got to be here for Thursday for the when it starts.
0: Pro am day. Are you going to the pro am? Are you playing in it? Is that why you're off?
12: I might be in the pro am.
0: Oh, people, Teddy might be playing with Steph Curry.
1: By the way, speaking of anniversaries of things, yesterday was
0: what?
1: What are we doing?
0: You contend?
12: Echo?
1: No. I didn't say I contend. I just said yesterday.
0: Sorry.
1: Yesterday.
0: Yesterday. Yesterday.
12: All my troubles.
1: My troubles don't seem so far away. They're right in front of me, staring at me.
0: Yeah.
1: He's blind as a bat. 30 years ago yesterday was the anniversary of Albert Bell obliterating Fernando Vigna.
12: Fernando. Oh,
1: in between first and second. If you don't remember that or you're too young to know that.
12: You got to look it up.
1: Because obviously it was 96. Just do me a favor. Albert Bell, Fernando Vigna, put it in the Google machine and laugh and laugh.
12: Fernando Vigna's face after that happened, it just was that face of a little boy saying, why do you hit me like that?
1: Why you do that
12: to me?
1: Don't do me like that.
12: Don't do me like that.
1: Don't do me like that.
12: Oh. Sucking on, chili dog.
1: No, that's John Mellencamp now. I was doing Tom Petty. You went into John Mellencamp.
12: Oh, that's right.
1: God, you don't know anything.
12: I know something.
1: My God.
12: Stop gaslighting me.
1: Oh, you don't even know what gaslighting is. I'm sorry. I just watched it again.
12: But
1: Albert Bell was one of the great mean guys in sports. I contend.
12: You contend.
1: We don't have enough mean guys in sports now. True villains that embrace their role.
12: There is another clip that good, clean boy Tyler Danberg told me to watch when we were talking about this. You need to look up Lenny Randle of the Texas Rangers. And this was a Cleveland Indians game. I can't tell you who's on first for the Cleveland Indians here. Matt Wilcox is pitching. And Wilcox, I guess, had plunked Randle earlier. And so Randle, this was a great, great move for spite. Maybe Jason Stark would appreciate a move like this for a little entertainment. Randle lays down a bunt just so Wilcox will approach the first base line, and then he just plows right into him and sends him down. But the guy who's playing first base tackles Lenny Randle before he can even reach the bag.
1: Yes.
12: And Randle is brought down at the 32-yard line.
1: By the way, I'm reading these Albert Bell quotes about the incident.
12: Uh-huh. Oh, I'm sure they're not too nice.
1: No, here's what he said. Yeah. This is what Albert Bell said about the Fernando Vigna incident. I tell people, I say, Fernando Vigna, he got up, dusted himself off, and acted like he was going to come after me. And I'm like, bro, it's not going to look good, me whooping up on you. He then explained the context of why he ran him over. And I told him earlier not to come in the baseline because it happened on Eddie Murray's bat a couple innings before. Uh-huh. Eddie Murray, in the first at bat, he hits a ground ball to him. Vigna comes in the baseline and tags me and caught me off guard. And I was like, oh, don't do that again. Sure as S, Eddie hits the same ground ball. And I thought he was going to pitch it. And he came in and knocked him. And I was like, I told you, don't do it.
12: That is great.
1: And then Albert Bell.
12: Do that to me.
1: Got in
12: again.
1: His car and chased down trick-or-treaters. That's another Albert Bell story.
12: Was he one of the meanest SOB baseball players of the last 50 years?
1: Mean guy.
12: Yeah, just nasty and mean.
1: He was good, though.
12: He was great. He'd hit you 50 home runs.
1: Until his hip fell apart, but he was good. Jason's beef with our guy Jason Stark coming up in 2 minutes. Common Man and Timmy on the Fan.
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25: There's a 5-minute slowdown due to a crash in the left lane on eastbound 33 at 270 on that west outer belt. We also have a 5-minute delay on westbound 270 on the north outer belt going from 161 to Cleveland Avenue. 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
1: Our guy, Jason Stark, on the Bryant Heating and Cooling Systems Fan Guest Hotline. Hello, my friend.
2: Every Monday at 5:30, that's what we do.
1: We haven't done it in like a month, but we're doing it today. We were just discussing in the last break, or the last segment, that yesterday was the 30-year anniversary of Albert Bell obliterating Fernando Vina between first and second base. And then we started to talk about Albert Bell and just how he's just... like, just a mean guy, like, just a throwback, just really mean. So my question to you is, who's the meanest guy you ever covered?
2: Well, I was terrified of Albert. I'll admit that. He was just a scary dude. One thing I remember, he was in Baltimore, okay? So... whatever year this was, 99 maybe, when the Orioles played that home-and-home series with the Cuban national team. And so they went to Havana, and then the Cubans came to Baltimore, and Albert was so ticked off about having to play in this exhibition game on his off day that he went to the plate 4 times in this game and refused to swing at a single pitch.
1: Oh, my God.
2: What a guy.
1: What a guy. Well, he also famously got in his car and tried to run down trick-or-treaters.
2: I was not one of them. But
3: what was his point about that? He just didn't like him being out in the neighborhood?
1: I think maybe they were up to some shenanigans. They didn't like the candy selection at the Bell House or something. And
3: I gave you full-size Snickers, and you're going to turn your nose up at me?
2: You just don't see, like, players are so media trained now that you just don't see anything like that.
1: But I think he was so mean that he retired at an early age because his hip fell apart, but he was only 33 when he stopped playing. I think we forget how good he actually was because he was so mean.
2: I agree, you know, and we've had to think about him come Hall of Fame voting time. He also appeared on one of those old-timer veteran committee ballots, and there's not a lot of volume there, but the peak was freaking incredible. So I often wonder, like, if those Cleveland teams win a World Series or two, and the media doesn't hate him so much that he didn't win the MVP in 95, suppose he wins that, does he get into the Hall of Fame?
1: I don't know, to your point, if the longevity's there.
2: That's his problem.
1: But right, but...
3: but the short stint.
1: I mean, we
3: like
1: talk
3: five,
1: about...
3: 6 year span that he had.
1: Oh, absolutely.
3: My God, he had 381 home runs.
1: Right, he's almost like Nomar or a guy like that that just had a very
3: Probably a little longer stint than Nomar's, though, right?
1: Probably.
3: When you put it down, like, he didn't make the All-Star team in 98 for your Sox, Mike, when he had 49 homers and 152 RBIs.
1: He's with the Sox in 98. He hits 328, 49 homers, drove in 152 runs, and he finished 8th in MVP voting that year. People forget the type of offense that we had, Jason, in the late 90s. It was ridiculous.
2: It's a little different than now, isn't it?
1: Yeah.
2: You know, that in that year, 95, he hit 50 homers, right? And
1: 50 homers and 52 doubles.
2: Yes, and that season was shortened by a labor mess. So, like,
1: yeah.
2: If he hits, maybe he hits 55 homers and 60 doubles, would he have won the MVP?
3: Crazy.
2: Don't know.
3: Go ahead.
2: Isn't that warm and fuzzy?
3: Yeah. Let me stay on this track. We're talking about nasty guys with Albert Bell. But while we're talking about base path dust-ups or things that happen, not necessarily like a pitcher going after or, you know, a guy charging the mound, not thinking about that. But I got two more that we can think of. You tell me if you can think of any ones that top this. So you had Albert Bell and Fernando Vina. Then you had maybe the cleanest punch landed that I've ever seen on a baseball diamond 7 years ago. No, maybe 10 years ago now. Runed Odor and Joey Bautista of the Blue Jays.
1: Oh, I thought you were going with...

0: Or just
1: Jose Ramirez and Tim Anderson.
0: That, but Odor with that clean right hand right to Batista's jaw. They have the slow motion. The sunglasses pop right off. And then, of course, Pete Rose barreling over Ray Fosse in the All-Star game was just a disaster at home plate. Any other ones? Yeah, other than what Mike just said.
2: Well, you had the two that caused rule changes, right? The Buster Posey rule.
0: Right.
2: Yeah. Got flattened at home plate and broke many bones. And the Chase Utley rule at second. Chase, beloved by Mets fans and New Yorkers for that slide.
0: That's right. I forgot about Chase Utley.
2: That was going to come back to life when he gets into the Hall of Fame, whenever that's going to be. This is not base running, but we just had the anniversary of the Robin Ventura Nolan Ryan punch up. They gave up Robin Ventura bloody lip t-shirts or figurines or something.
0: Was that the headlock incident?
1: That was the headlock
0: incident.
1: That was
0: the headlock. Yeah.
1: And it's funny to hear Robin talk about that too, because he actually admits that while he's running out there to fight him, he's thinking in his mind, why am I doing this? this is not going to go well for me.
0: He's 40. Nolan's 46.
1: Yeah, he
0: Nolan's
1: was an old man.
0: 46 years old when he takes him out like that.
2: He was Nolan Ryan. Don't do that. Don't mess with that dude.
1: We were talking about this last week as we look at the standings in Major League Baseball. You have some divisions where everybody's over 500. You have some divisions where almost nobody's over 500. The way that we play things now, it's almost like a total balanced schedule where we don't really have those, you know, you're playing the same team 19 times a year. Is it time to almost rethink divisions and what that means? And should we just go to straight seeding for the playoffs, or do you like that we still have divisions?
2: I personally like divisions, and I think it's someday we'll probably even have more of them, not none of them. I mean, if they ever expand to 32 teams, it's not going to be two 16-team leagues. It's going to be probably 8 4-team divisions. And, I mean, the thinking is, if you're running your sport, would you rather have six teams that can say, hey, we're in first place, or two? So that's one thing. And then this is probably my favorite thing about divisions, but don't divisions promote rivalries? And aren't rivalries one of the great things in sports?
0: Why have we gone so far away from that then?
1: I agree with you, but I think we've actually, to Timmy's point, we've gone too far away from, what do they play each other now, Jason? Is it 11 times a year or 12 times a year?
2: No, it's 13. Isn't it 13 times a year in division? So that's better than it used to be, 18, 19. That was too many.
1: That was too many?
2: 13 is still a lot of games in your division, but it has allowed every team to play every other team, which had never happened before in this sport, but has happened in, obviously, something that happens in basketball and hockey, and I like that.
1: Should we rethink the divisions, though? Would you like to see a time now, since we really don't have that separation between American League and National League like we used to, and really geographically align these divisions so that, you know, the Yankees and the Mets would be in the same division, or the Cubs and the White Sox would be in the same division? Do you like that, or you want to stick with traditional?
2: I'm a tradition fan. You guys know that. And this is a question that comes up anytime we consider what happens if they ever expand. Because baseball, if that does happen sometime over the horizon after the labor war, would definitely do a realignment based on geography to some extent. But are they willing to blow up the American League and National League as we've always known them to get there and do what you just described and have a division? What would it be? Phillies, Yankees, Mets, Red Sox, something like that? I mean, that'd be fun. Well, I don't know. I think it'd be very fair. I just don't know that you ever want to just blow it all up, because baseball tradition is what separates it from the other sports.
1: I agree with you, but tonight when you lay your head on the pillow and you dream about baseball tradition, I also want you to dream about how much you love the zombie runner in the 10th inning.
2: The Is this apples and apples?
1: We don't have time to get into this conversation now, which is why I brought it up now.
2: Of course you did.
1: Jason, we appreciate it, buddy. We'll talk to you next week.
2: Looking forward to it. Monday at 5:30.
1: If you say so, Jason's beef with our guy Jason Stark on the Bryant Heating and Cooling Systems Fan Guest Hotline. Back page coming up. Common Man and Timmy on the Fan.
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5: You are going to hit a 5-minute delay due to an accident in the left lane on southbound 71 on the north side after Morse Road. It's going to be slow from 161, and we've got a small delay on westbound 70 on the west side between Central Avenue and 670. 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
6: 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I was type 2 diabetic and I was severely overweight. 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
18: Man, Timmy, happy Memorial Week to you.
1: How was your weekend?
18: It was good. It's all right. Hung out Saturday. Took William to a park. Meredith went out to dinner with some of her family. Yesterday, he woke up with a little bit of a fever. Today, he got held out of school, so it was fine. He was miserable.
1: All right. Well, we started out okay. Anyway, he passed away.
0: Yeah, when you say school, you just mean daycare?
18: Yes.
0: Okay.
18: Yes.
0: Yeah. They don't let them.
18: It's daycare.
0: Yeah. Just daycare.
1: We don't like to call it daycare. We like to think we're doing more as a parent, so we send them to school.
18: Yes.
0: Summer school for William, so he can really get the education that he needs to make it in life.
18: It's good for him to socialize. You know. Get out of here.
0: Are you excited for this week?
18: Yeah. Yeah, it should be fun. I'm excited for it, man. It's one of the best weeks of the entire year. The unofficial start to the summer.
0: It really is. It's just one of those mile marker kind of events. You know, like where you are in the calendar when you get here. If you're a big golf fan, you know another major championship is right around the corner. In this one, I really do believe it. Like we can talk about what the Players has become. And I think that venue, TPC Sawgrass, speaks for itself. Like 16, 17, 18, those holes there, some of the best finishing holes. But the way that Jack has set up Muirfield Village, it really does feel like another major championship. And just look at the guys that commit to play here every year.
18: Yeah, absolutely, right? I think, what is it, top 8 out of the top 10 players in the world? All these guys on the FedEx money list or whatever it is.
0: And the other two that aren't here, oh, who needs them anyway?
18: That's right.
0: We got Rory, we got Scotty. At the best.
18: You're good to go.
1: But he's not here in the top 10.
18: Like Victor is not here, right?
1: Victor was.
18: He withdrew.
0: Right. Is Victor a top 10 player in the world right now?
18: He was like third a couple of years ago.
0: Man,
18: too.
0: Yeah.
18: I think he's way up there.
0: And that was over possibly an injury issue. We haven't heard the exact reason. And
18: Bryson, but I think, is a top 10 guy. And he is not invited here.
0: No Bryson.
18: Good.
0: He's going to be YouTubing for the rest of his days.
18: Did you hear what he said?
0: He's saying something tournament. Every day. What did he say this time?
18: He said, I was trying to fix my golf swing, so I asked AI. I said, you're an idiot.
0: This is the science man?
18: I know. Because I used Claude to try to fix my swing.
0: Oh, my God.
18: What are you doing, man?
0: He is just all out of sorts, isn't he?
18: He is. Hate to see it.
1: No. Ask Jeeves. Remember that?
18: Dead. Jeeves dead, I think.
1: Jeeves dead.
18: I think so.
0: Yeah. Google just wiped the floor with Jeeves. Right? My God, that was a bloodbath.
1: Beamer, what's coming up on the Buckeye Show tonight?
18: Guys, two full hours for us. Austin Ward is hanging out with me here this evening. Offensive and defensive players to watch for summer workouts. And Austin spent the day over at the Shot getting to talk to Jake Diebler about some coaching additions. So we'll do that coming up a little bit later on.
1: Buckeye Show, top of the hour, right here on The Fan. While you're here, you're a big soccer guy. I was talking about this with Teddy earlier. I was watching the Champions League final. Mm-hmm. What is your take on penalties deciding something like that?
18: It's a crapshoot. But there's no other good way to decide it.
1: I mean, I just keep playing till you die.
0: Can't keep playing.
18: You could go the hockey route, like after 120 minutes, like you take off a player every like 3 minutes.
1: Right.
18: And that way it gets like so wide open.
0: Open up the scoring chances.
18: But I don't know how you decide.
1: My whole thing was, because, you know, people say, oh, it's like ending the World Series on a home run derby. It's like, it's not, because this has always been wrapped up into the fabric of soccer. Mm-hmm. This is how you would end something like that when there's no tomorrow. There's no second day of the tournament to move on to.
0: Yeah, Teddy, that was a lousy analogy by you earlier in the show.
19: I didn't say home run derby.
0: You said like a
19: field goal
0: kicking contest.
19: Decide the Super Bowl.
0: Terrible, stupid thing to say.
18: It's not that bad, Ted.
19: But I like Beamer's suggestion about like every couple minutes you take off a guy and then you just keep going down and then eventually you have
1: a winner. It's just the two goalies against each other.
0: Sure. But they get special ruling where they can.
18: It's actually just a boxing match. Once you get down to the goalies.
0: They're like a golden player who can move anywhere, use his hands.
18: The golden snitch.
0: They can fight each other, pick the ball up and run towards the golden chuck it in like it's rugby or something.
1: Did you go someplace and watch that? Or did you watch it at home?
18: No, I just watched it at home. It was nice. Noon start. It was good. You were done by 3 o'clock with the whole thing.
0: I love it.
18: Me too.
1: I want to go with you to a nice bar.
18: Okay.
1: And watch one of those early morning.
18: Come on over,
1: with
18: man.
1: With the hooligans. Yeah. And I don't want to come to your house. I don't want
18: to
1: do that.
18: Oh, no, say car it over to the bar.
1: Your kids are just on the ceiling, you know? The ceiling fans swirling around. Yeah.
18: Actually, they're back in the kitchen. They're helping out.
20: Good. The Back Page.
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0: You know where they sent that Jeeves guy, Mike?
1: Where's that?
0: Galveston.
1: Galveston with the dirty ass water.
0: Down there, that dirty ass water. Jeeves ain't going to Cancun. Send him to Galveston. Dirty ass water. Can't even get in it.
18: You hear Jameis Winston talk about Galveston?
0: No, it's
18: beautiful.
0: He loves Galveston, doesn't he?
18: He goes, Mike Evans from Texas, but he's from Galveston. Got water down there, dirty water. it's like one of the best minute-long clips that I've ever heard.
0: That's pretty good. So this Shedeur Sanders thing, he raked in almost $18 million in the NFLPA group licensing fees. The previous best was Tom Brady in 2021. He raked in almost $10 million. This is almost $18 million that Shedeur made.
1: Maybe you can give some to Shiloh.
0: Shiloh's in Galveston. Yeah, he ain't got no money. What did Shiloh just do that was really bad? Didn't he?
1: He told someone to get in the kitchen. Was it told Mary Kay Cabot to get back in the kitchen making a sandwich?
0: That's what it was.
1: Do that. No,
0: yeah,
1: no.
0: That's what it was. So usually the guys that top these charts are rookies because, you know, guys have not been able to buy their stuff. Their, you know, cards are out and you take a look down and you see all the like, the companies that are a part of this, Panini, you know, outfits like that. But
1: speaking of
0: $17.7 million for Shedeur.
1: Panini.
18: Like a hard press.
0: No. Panini lost its licensing now, too, with the NFL. So they're just nothing but Topps cards. I mean, they can still make NFL cards, but Topps now has the deal. So Topps cards will have all the official NFL logos and all that. That was big news in the card industry this year.
1: Nerd.
0: Parallel insert rookie patch auto numbered to 5, baby.
1: Buckeye show is next. We'll see you tomorrow for a big Tuesday show. Common Man and Timmy on the Fan.
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0: to switch the samples.
1: That was the moment when I realized I got to do something. I was scheduled to go in for knee surgery, and for the pre-op, they do the blood work. 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
11: Good evening, I'm Jacob Reimer. We're now up to two blockbuster trades today in the NFL. According to multiple reports, the Eagles are trading A.J. Brown to the New England Patriots for a 2028 first-round pick and a 2027 fifth-round pick. Earlier today, the Browns agreed to part ways with Myles Garrett, trading him to the Rams. Cleveland is expected to receive Pro Bowl edge Jared Verse, a 2027 first-round pick, and other draft pick compensation in return. Garrett spent nine seasons in Cleveland. He was named Defensive Player of the Year twice and a five-time All-Pro with the Browns. In baseball, the Reds are at home tonight, taking on the Royals. First pitch is at 7:10. Cincinnati will be without Ellie De La Cruz as he was placed on the 10-day injured list today with a right hamstring strain. An off day for Cleveland, and they're visiting the Yankees tomorrow. And in golf, the Memorial Tournament gets underway at Jack's Place later this week. The 72-player field is set. Scottie Scheffler looks to join Tiger Woods as the only ones to win the event for 3 years in a row. Breaking sports news when it happens on The Fan, Ohio's sports destination.
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11: Off and rolling here on a Monday. I am Brandon Beam hanging out with my guy, A-Ward Sports, Austin Ward, Reimer behind the glass. Austin, happy Monday to you. Happy Memorial Tournament week.
15: Woo.
11: We finally made it. We've entered the best week of the year. What's going on, buddy? Good to talk to you.
15: Great to be with you. Really, that just puts you in a different mindset, different mood when you think about the Memorial week and looking at that forecast, and Friday just going to be perfect prime conditions for you, Beamer, out there. Know you're counting down the days. Not working on that Friday night.
11: I'm counting down the days, buddy.
15: Yeah, so it's going to be great. And then we'll knock on wood that the weather will hold throughout the weekend on Saturday and Sunday. It is still, Mother Nature knows. It's the Memorial. We're going to get rain
11: at some
15: point.
11: Couldn't have been this past weekend.
15: No, why not? Just a gorgeous Saturday and Sunday. Couldn't have had that.
11: No, we don't want that to happen. Why would we do that? Let's flirt with Mother Nature. Let's look at the advanced forecast here for Central Ohio, because I do think it's pretty good like for the rest of this week. I really haven't gotten to the weekend. PM showers, scattered thunderstorms Sunday. 39% chance of rain, 45% chance of
15: rain.
11: Where's
15: Brim Cantori?
11: Yes, where's he at when you need him? So yes, everyone who's going over there, stop by and say hi too. We're in our normal place, us broadcasting from the Fan. We've got like 30 some odd hours of live broadcasts over there. So it's going to be very, very fun. Rothman and Ice are starting you out with their Memorial Pro-Am live broadcast Wednesday. So that'll be nice. And then Thursday, Friday, we'll get out there, do some live shows on the weekend. Reimer, you'll be out there doing leaderboard updates. So all kinds of fun stuff here at the start of the week, the start of Memorial Tournament week. We got a great show lined up for you here this evening. Austin, you were writing on lettermanrow.com about which offensive players have the most to gain here this summer, which ones we should be looking at. We'll do that coming up at 6:17 at 6:46.
15: Do you think there's a defensive component to that?
11: We'll do the defensive side of the ball. We'll get to the College Football Pulse at 7 o'clock. We got some College Football Hall of Fame ballots to go over. And when I was researching this earlier today, one thing about the College Football Hall of Fame pertaining to Ohio State absolutely blew my mind.
15: Ooh.
11: All right, so we'll get into that at 7:17. You were hanging out over at the Shot a little bit earlier today, getting to talk to Jake.
15: No surprise
11: Diebler.
15: There.
11: No.
15: I'm always hanging out at the Shot.
11: Yeah, right? I mean, so we'll hear from Jake Diebler, your thoughts on which is a Three Thoughts Tuesday, but on a Monday pertaining to the Ohio State basketball team. That's coming up at 7:30. And then there was a rather robust trade today in the state of Ohio, with Myles Garrett being traded to the Rams. It got me thinking about how trades could work in college football. So we'll do that exercise. Ooh, coming up here.
15: This is spicy.
11: At 6:30. What's burning in your brain about the Buckeyes, Austin?
15: I mean, I spent the morning hanging out with Jake Diebler and the Hoops crew.
11: That's right.
15: It's exactly what you thought I would say, right?
11: A Marysville Marathon commit as well was there.
15: I mean, you had Gary Pettit over there in the corner. Jake Diebler spent about 45 minutes chatting with the media. Didn't think that would be how I kicked off my month of June, but I thought it was going to be interesting. There's so many elements at play here with changes to the coaching staff. You've overhauled the roster some with the transfer portal, key pieces with retention. Reimer can break all of that down far better than I could.
16: Same.
15: But I think that just, you know, listening to Jake DeBoer describe it, and I walked in, it was scheduled to start at 10 a.m. And I'm used to like Ryan Day time, Mondays, Tuesdays, whenever it's going to be. When it starts, it's going to start at that time or maybe 5 minutes later.
16: Mm-hmm.
15: I walked in and DeBoer was sitting at the table. Looked like he'd been there for a while. I don't know how long. It was 9:55. There's 5 minutes to go. And he's like, "Hey, how's it going?" And I'm like,
16: "I'm great. How are you, sir?
15: Why, are we starting? Were you waiting for me? You weren't expecting me to be here anyway." But he's like, "Oh, we're just, you know, maybe the cameras can get set up. We'll give them until 10. I'm like,
16: just chatting.
15: We're just having normal conversation here.
16: It's June, man. They're relaxed.
15: Laid back. It was great. But then to give that much time and that much insight in a number of different topics, I feel like you start with the 30,000 foot view in the conversation about making the NCAA tournament, then where do you go from here? Like, that can't be the only goal. It can't be the ultimate destination for Ohio State basketball.
16: That was
15: like
16: the bar this year, I think, for all Ohio State basketball fans. If you said it at the beginning of the season, really the off season, it was all focused on making the NCAA tournament. That was something that this program had not done in way too many years for a program of this caliber. That was the bar.
15: Yep.
16: That is no longer the bar. That has already been achieved. It's not about getting into the NCAA tournament, especially now with expansion, Austin.
15: Yeah.
16: It's more so about what you can do. Can you trend the right way in the month of March and find a way to navigate your way throughout the first weekend and then see what happens from there?
15: And I still think, you know, even you leave the shot this morning and there are a lot of things that I think you can be reasonably excited about for Ohio State basketball. I think these hires are very interesting, mm-hmm. including bringing back William Buford, which I know from talking with Bo this morning, how excited he is.
16: That's his guy.
15: That key component, you know, from now, gosh, 14 years ago, mm-hmm. Was the last season for Big Will Buford. That's exciting so that you have that. We've seen that blueprint work very well in the Woody Hayes Athletic Center, not just with James Laurinaitis and not just Brian Hartline, but a number of, you know, former Buckeyes, whether they get to be behind the scenes or, you know, bringing back Anthony Schlegel now for the strength staff, whatever it is, a number of different roles and capacities, but guys who understand what it takes to play at Ohio State and then can be able to communicate that and see eye to eye, you know, with the current crop of Buckeyes. It does, I think, you know, give a different perspective, a shared perspective that's important. And this isn't the first time that the basketball program has done this, but, you know, you think about, you know, Terrence Dyles spending the last couple years over there, Scooney Penn.
16: Yep.
15: But now to do this again with William Buford, I think it is critical. But you look at the way that it is all set up and the success that Jake DeBoer believes that they had in the transfer portal. We'll see how that all plays out. I think we could look at it and say, are they a national championship contender? That's not the kind of reaction I'm taking from leaving, you know, the shot today. They're not done with that type of journey to get to that point. And who knows if they will. I mean, this is, yeah. It's been 66 years since this program won a national championship. I'm not exactly holding my breath for that to happen.
16: And it's as difficult as it's ever been now.
15: But to get to the Sweet 16, I think, is still a reasonable goal that is still not easily attained, Reimer. But mm-hmm. That's about where I view this.
16: North Carolina couldn't do it this year, Austin.
15: Well, there's a lot of years that North Carolina would gladly, you know, trying to be chasing that down as a legitimate goal, including a year ago when they had to bend the rules just to get into the tournament at all.
16: And they fired their coach for not doing it this past year either.
15: So at any rate, Reimer, it's like, I know that that sounds like faint praise or that the goal shouldn't be higher. Ohio State expects to win and compete for national championships in every sport. Why is men's basketball different? We don't have to have that conversation, but I do feel like if it felt like Ohio State had not accomplished its full potential a year ago, as Beamer said, they checked off the goal that needed to be done for Jake DeBoer. And now you take that one step further until this program becomes, I think, a year after year, top 25 program again. That is realistic. And that's why you look at the Thad Matta era so glowingly at this point. It's like, it can be done. It didn't have to have a national championship in it to be considered one of the most successful periods in Ohio State basketball history.
16: No, absolutely it didn't. And I think, Austin, it gets a little tricky when we're talking about expectations for the team. And these are, you know, external expectations. This is me and you and Reimer talking about, Ohio State fans talking about what their expectations are for the team. Inside of that building, the expectations are wildly different than what we're going to be talking about with what realistic expectations should be about Ohio State basketball and where they are currently at. Those guys inside of that building, their expectations are wildly different. And they're talking about, you know, being the best team in the country, being the best team in the Big Ten, being road warriors, like going on the road, winning all these non-conference games. Like, that's their expectation. Our expectation is a little bit different.
15: The word that I've been using since the season ended was momentum.
16: Mm-hmm.
15: And like, to your point, Austin, was, yeah, like the first step was getting back to the NCAA tournament and competing. You had a shot against TCU to advance to the second round. That didn't happen. But you brought back John Moby Jr. You brought back Amari Bynum. You have a five-star coming in, and Anthony Thompson, who can light it up. And I'm more optimistic than most on the transfer portal additions. So
16: you're optimistic, we should all be optimistic.
15: I'm listening to you. I think the transfer portal is about fit in college basketball. And I feel like with the style that Jake Diebler wants to play at, the additions fit what he wants to do. And I think Justin Pippen fits nicely next to John Moby Jr. with that backcourt tandem that they can have. You bring in some more experience with Jimmy Williams. Like, I think that this can be a pretty consistent top 25 team next year. And yeah, like, the next step should be getting to the second weekend and getting to the Sweet 16. And you have that momentum from getting to the tournament. You have guys that have tournament experience now. It's time to take that next step and get back to the Sweet 16.
16: I also think bringing in Dave Richardson is a huge addition for Ohio
17: absolutely.
16: State.
17: I was just going to say, with the structure of the staff and what I just said about Thad Matta, if that is the quote-unquote golden era of Ohio State basketball, guess who was, you know, the right-hand man all along that ride? You have to have this right strength coach in any sport in college athletics. You know, when we talk about Mickey Moradi being that guy for Urban Meyer and then Ryan Day, mm-hmm. you know, you look at that sustained run, that 13 years that Dave Richardson was at Ohio State before, you know, he went to Arkansas for the last eight. He's like,
16: it's a good program down there too. Working with Eric Musselman and John Calipari.
15: They were great with him. They went to back-to-back Elite Eights with Musselman, and then yeah, with Calipari and making their deep runs.
17: Yeah. So, and especially to be ready for the grind of a Big Ten schedule and the physicality that is required in this conference. I think that's. It was sort of buried, I think, beneath some of the others with Mike Wells and Buford coming back. But yep. And maybe it's just the familiarity. It's like, well, maybe he should have been here all along. Like, why did he have to go out the door and go back? It doesn't matter. He's here again now. I think that shouldn't be dismissed in this conversation either. You're right, Beamer.
16: Which offensive players for Ohio State could benefit the most from these impending summer workouts? We'll do that coming up next. It's the Buckeye Show on The Fan.
13: 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We just are. The Fan, Ohio's sports destination.
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29: For tonight, mostly cloudy, becoming clear overnight with lows in the 50s. And then for Tuesday, we'll see plenty of sunshine in the forecast with highs in the upper 70s and winds breezy out of the northeast. For The Fan, I'm meteorologist Meredith Garfalo with the 10 Weather Impact Forecast.
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16: Hanging out with my guy Austin Ward here this evening. How's your day going? Doing all right?
17: Awesome day.
16: When are we playing golf the next time?
17: So I'm going to be hanging out with you tonight and tomorrow night. And then confirmed annual participant in the Marysville Marathon at the world-famous Ridge Golf and Gardens, Brandon Pavel. He wants to get in some cuts on Wednesday evening. So I'm going to head out to his home turf and do that, and also prepare for next week's member guest at North Star. So we'll see how that goes.
16: Okay.
17: But that is the next opportunity. Hopefully we'll be out this weekend, but that's weather contingent. So we'll see. Also, I need that weather to be fantastic on the, what is that, 11th, 12th, 13th?
16: Yes.
17: Next week? I need that.
16: It will be. Don't worry
17: about
16: it.
17: That's as important as July 3rd.
16: I think it's
17: not. It shouldn't even. That's too far.
16: It's not that close. It's not that
17: But I had an awesome weekend because more commitments were rolling in.
16: Ooh, there were?
17: It's not my place to make that kind of announcement.
16: Whose place is it to make that kind of announcement? Did we get another commit? Did we get one? Did we get one on the line?
17: Look at him cheesing there.
16: Whoa! Oh! Woo! All right.
17: That's me.
16: You're committed.
17: It's him.
16: I'm in. Way to go. I can't wait.
17: Send out the press release, Michael Jordan style. I'm in.
16: Okay. I can't wait to hear your dulcet tones singing the national anthem.
17: No. He actually, so you came in for crosstalk. We were out there talking in the bullpen, and he
15: guaranteed that he was going to beat you in the marathon.
16: It's not that hard. I think my highest ever placing in the marathon is, I don't think I've gotten single digits.
15: Oh, come on.
16: I don't think I have. I think I've been 10th Yikes. Or worse every single year.
15: Even when we only had 12?
16: Yeah, probably.
15: Oh, no.
16: That may have been DFL for me that year.
15: Oh, no, Dottie.
16: I was paired with Svoboda. That was not good for any of us.
15: It was good when you guys were recording the finishing groups on 18 and had you two were sitting in a court and in the cart and giving running play-by-play. The commentary was great.
16: But you know what? The commentary is all that matters. So Reimer is officially in for yes. July 3rd. We're all very excited about it. Austin, let's talk some Buckeye football, shall we? Okay. We'll talk more.
15: We've
16: about
15: gone 20 minutes without me talking about Ohio State football. That's a record on the show.
16: It's too long. You were writing this on lettermanrow.com, and these are the players who we should be looking at for summer workouts. It's an interesting time of year, right? If players get on campus in the spring, whether they're via the transfer portal, whether they are freshmen coming in for their first year at Ohio State, or players now with a couple of years under their belt and trying to make that big leap from going maybe in the shadows a little bit, Austin, to now the forefront, and what that means for their playing careers at Ohio State. Summer is always a time to grind that axe, sharpen your sword, and get ready to go for fall camp, in which by the end, everybody just dislikes everybody because you've been hitting the same people for about 4 weeks. Who are some players you're looking at for from the offensive side for Ohio State that could really make the most of their summer workouts so far in Columbus?
15: At the top of the list, I have a guy who was getting no shortage of over-the-top praise coming out of winter workouts. And you had Ryan Day comparing him to a poor man's Tyreek Hill. Mm-hmm. And then after two practices, he went even further. I guess it was the first practice. And he said, he's like Curtis Samuel and what you can do. So Legend Bay, just that level of conversation. You know, Ryan Day is not prone to hyperbole. He's not usually one who's going to heap praise on players that haven't earned it or don't deserve it. And so for Ohio State to be talking about Legend Bay that way, and then to have the spring sort of short-circuited by the hamstring injury, I think he very much needs to get back out there and start that back up again. I don't really have any concerns about him not being able to do that. What the conversation was around him, again, those first 3 months of the year after he arrived on campus, was unlike anything that I can recall. And I'm not going to suggest that the hamstring injury is tied to, you know, not being ready, not being physically developed enough to get through
16: hamstrings
15: a Big
16: are
15: Ten.
16: Finicky
15: like,
16: things,
15: yeah, it's it, like I don't think that it's I'm not gonna bring this up in relation to the fact that he's 177 pounds, or at least that's what he showed up on campus listed at. But if you are going to be someone who can be a factor for the running game, or if you're going to contribute for a national title contender as a true freshman, that's probably a number that Mickey Marotti or Anthony Schlegel would like to see boosted by. I don't know if it's 5 pounds, 10 pounds, whatever you're ready for in your first year. Like you don't want to just blindly do it. It's got to be smart weight. It's got to be strong weight. You know, I'll defer to those experts on what that needs to look like for him. But there's now an element of lost time for Legend Bay that I think getting those opportunities, being ready for training camp to hit the ground running, I think will be critical for him. So that process is already underway. He was, you know, Ryan Day said there was going to be a full summer for everyone on the roster, including Legend Bay. So I put him right there.
16: I'm watching him the first couple of days of camp. That's going to be one of the guys where I've got my two eyeballs locked on him.
15: He's easy to spot and hard to ignore when he's out there. The way he runs, I don't want to steal, you know, Carlos Lachlan's evaluation, but he called it art, you know. Then that the first day that we saw him running around, it was an acclimation practice, but the straight line speed, the agility, you know, you could see just the way he moves that he's going to be most likely a very elusive ball carrier for Ohio State down the road. And how they get the ball in his hands might vary from time to time. And maybe it will look Curtis Samuel-like in the variety of ways that the Ohio State can use him. But, you know, that process is really just only beginning. And I know that there is a growing expectation that when Ryan Day talks about a player the way he has Legend Bay, that he must be out there on day one, or he must help against Texas. Like, I don't know that that's or realistic.
16: Yeah, I would, again, pump the brakes a little bit. I think the only player where maybe we lost contain, and we lost contain early on was Jeremiah Smith. That proved out to be a once in a generation kind of alien.
17: Yeah.
16: And so, yes, I know, like, maybe you could, we're all thinking, oh, well, the hype around him is pretty big as well. He's got the head coach. He's got his position coach. He's got other people hyping him up. I would pump the brakes on how much he's going to be involved immediately. I'm not saying at all that he can't be a playmaker or make some plays this year for Ohio State, but he's not taking 30 or 40 snaps in a game right away.
17: No.
16: I mean, listen, he could, you know, I mean, if he goes out there and has a killer summer workout and then just blitzes everybody in fall camp, like, okay, J.K. Dobbins, there's your blueprint. Like, we saw that happen with him. We remember the hype going into that Indiana game, and then J.K. Dobbins ended up being what J.K. Dobbins was at Ohio State, which is a terrific career. But I'd pump the brakes just a little bit on Legend Bay when it comes to how much are we actually expecting him to contribute.
17: And that's why I think that these summer workouts will be so critical for him. And I talked to Zach Bourne about a little bit how summer workouts are different than winter workouts, mat drills, because we speak so glowingly and reverentially about mat drills, and this is what redefines your masculinity in the Woody Hayes Athletic Center, and this is where the brotherhood is cultivated. And I'm like,
16: they're rebooting the computer inside of you. Yeah, is what, like, they're doing.
17: I was like, nobody says that about summer workouts or team runs. Like, team run doesn't even sound as intense as mat drill.
16: I bet it is.
17: And Zach's like, well, you should try running, you know, the stadium steps at the horseshoe one time and then tell me how you feel. But because he said, and this is, I think, is important, because we always put it in this context, and I just did with Legend Bay, that you're going to come back and you're going to have 10 more pounds of muscle. You're going to have done this in the weight room, and this is what your new squat PR is. Like, that's not necessarily going to be the same goal for everyone on Ohio State's roster, because you're trying to get more into football shape. And that's why the team runs are different than the mat drills. And, you know, the real period of dramatic physical gains does tend to happen in winter. But for someone in Legend Bay's case, or if you're looking around at, you know, other freshmen, Blaine Bradford, or, you know, whatever position you want to use, those guys are still very early on in this process. They are going to be adding, you know, more muscle. They are going to have different goals in front of them than a Jeremiah Smith or a Brandon Ennis or a Jalen McClain.
16: Blaine's going to have a different, he's going to have a different goal than Jeremiah Smith will.
17: And again, that's probably because Brock Boyd is a human, and he was born on planet Earth, and we don't know what galaxy Jeremiah Smith is from. But, you know, I put Brock Boyd on that list because I think the first 2 weeks for him, he didn't deal with injury, and as Chris Henry Jr. got more attention and praise and accolades and success in that second half of camp, we started hearing Brock Boyd's name less. I think that is not an indictment of him or that he lost any of the momentum that he had early on, but yeah, you know, there's still going to be a plateau. Berman and I talked to him, you know, coming after one practice in the Woody in spring. It's like, have you hit a little bit of that wall? And he, you know, it's so early on. Mm-hmm. They don't have to say yes, but like, we know, we've seen freshmen go through this process before. There's going to come a point where it's not as easy anymore. And that's what's going to make you better. And Ohio State's going to put you in that position. So Brock Boyd is in that spot right now. I added him to that list. Jake Cook is someone coming off of injury that, again, I don't think that he's going to be starting for Ohio State. And really, he's not necessarily even in the top seven, maybe even eight.
16: Offensive lineman, if you don't know his position.
17: But Carson Hensman will not be back next year. Ohio State needs a veteran ready to step in at center. They haven't had a real, actually lined up transition plan for years, dating back to some things that were in their control and some that weren't in terms of injuries or NFL draft decisions. This is an opportunity for Jake Cook to be ready to be the guy in the apex position for Ohio State on the offensive line next year. So I think this is a critical summer for him. He's also in, you know, potentially in line to be that backup center. And this fourth guy that I put down
16: there,
17: Beamer,
16: which is a big deal. We've learned that in
17: pretty big
16: past.
17: You know, Josh Padilla can do that too, but I think, you know, Jake Cook had a really good spring before he picked up an injury of his own late in camp. And then I put Julian Sand, which I think is probably pretty self-explanatory.
16: Yes, I do too. Maybe not the physical things, Austin, but leadership characteristics, and then being able to do maybe just a little bit, 1 more percent, whether that's, you know, bigger, faster, stronger, whatever you
17: keep
16: need
17: that
16: to
17: knee
16: be.
17: Off the ground.
16: Yes. don't put it down so early, you know, just like 6 more inches, 1 more foot, a couple more drives with those legs before that knee hits the ground. We'll do defense coming up around 6:46. For now, though, one large trade in the NFL today.
15: Mm.
16: Got me thinking how trades in college football would work out. We'll do that coming up here in 2 minutes. It's the Buckeye Show on The Fan.
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1: Shark was our producer. I would always lean on him. Like, he was the heartbeat. He was the pulse of the Cleveland Browns, Cleveland sports franchises up there. I didn't want to say how I felt unless he was on board with it, because I'm like, okay, well, you know, you've been around this team for, you know, 65 years. You've been cheering for him, so I don't want to steal your thunder here. He's not here. I didn't text him. I should have. But by the gauge of my group chats today, which there are a lot of Cleveland Brown fans in those, it was at the very beginning stunned that the Browns didn't get more than one first round pick for Myles Garrett. I think that was my immediate reaction too, because when the initial tweet came out from Schefter or Ian Rappaport or whoever it was earlier today, said the Browns are getting a first round pick, draft considerations, and Jared Verse for Myles Garrett. I'm like, oh, that's probably be two first, Jared Verse, and then something else. So immediately I'm like, boy, okay. When I saw third, fifth, first, Jared Verse, saying to myself, like, I don't know, like, AJ Brown's going to get traded later today and it's going to be a first round pick for him. Which player is better? You know,
2: probably Myles Garrett by 10 or 15 fold.
1: Yes. I mean, that guy is a walking, breathing, living Hall of Famer and is the best Browns player that we've seen in a long, long time. I mean, he's just terrific. And what he does for the Los Angeles Rams, we can wait for that for when we next talk to Patrick Murphy, who will be very excited, I'm sure, because, again, the Rams continuing to say, blank those picks, we don't care. We're trying to win as many Super Bowls as we can. And I did see someone today on social media. It's like, why would you ever do this if you're the Rams? Like, you are mortgaging your years 2028 through 2033. I'm like, if you win a Super Bowl, who cares what you do for the next 5 years? Doesn't matter.
2: We've already seen the Rams do this before.
1: Yes, exactly.
2: And they won a Super Bowl. I don't think anyone's like, you know what? Gosh, that 2023 season was a real waste of time.
1: Yeah, that was a stinker, you know? And then they won Matt Stafford won the MVP. They were back in the NFC Championship game this year. Hey, listen, they'll be fine. They'll be all right. And then as I got through the day, I'm like, hey, this is pretty good. You know, I think it's a pretty good return on investment because you are getting a younger player who is still under team control for 3 more years, which is a huge deal. If he wants to resign with the Cleveland Browns or contract extension, I don't know. But anyways, you still have him under team control for 3 more years. You get a first round, third round, and a fifth rounder, and then you get Myles Garrett, not out the door, but you get his contract off the book. So yes, the Browns still kind of in perpetual.
2: Not all of it.
1: Not all of it. You did have to pay a lot of it when you guaranteed that money, and also the way that you renegotiated it this past offseason. But all in all, I think it comes down to whether or not you're a fan of Jared Verse. If you think Jared Verse, if you're projecting him, can he be what Myles Garrett was? No, I don't think anybody can in the NFL. Can he do something similar? Can he get you close to that production? I don't know if he can get close, but I think if he gets you 11, 12 sacks a year, okay, now we're talking. We're cooking with the gas. He's really, really good. But also, Myles Garrett is a Hall of Famer. So I think it's a fine deal for Cleveland. I think it's a great deal for Los Angeles because they immediately now become Super Bowl favorites.
2: I think, objectively, my first thought was this was inevitable a year ago when Myles Garrett was asking for a trade, and then the Browns went back and said, well, here's this huge pile of guaranteed money. Please stick around. Like, why?
1: Yeah.
2: There was no world where the Browns were going to be a legitimate Super Bowl contender with Myles Garrett last year while they're still in the midst of the biggest quarterback quagmire maybe in the history of the NFL.
3: And they might not be for another 5 years.
2: They're still not close to that. So This should have been done a year ago. That's my objective take. My personal take is I'm really glad that he's not going to be playing Joe Burrow twice a year.
3: I'm right there with you.
2: So cool. And I think that there'll be a lot of relief around the AFC North.
1: I think all Bengals fans were happy about this trade. Not that Jared Verse is easy to block. But he's not.
2: He's easier to block.
1: He's not.
2: I promise you.
1: I saw something the other day on Instagram, and it was like, all right, if I give you one of these options, which one do you think you could succeed at? And all of them were absolutely impossible, like just impossible sports tasks. And one of them was like blocking Myles Garrett for 3 seconds.
2: No,
1: can't do that. One of them was Paul Skeens gives you 10 pitches. You have to get one into play and get a hit.

0: No, won't be able to do that. There was a fourth one in there that was something like, you know, make a shot on Victor Wembanyama. No, won't be able to do that. And then it was like, save a penalty kick from Lionel Messi. I'm like, that's the only one that is even remotely possible to being achievable. You could try to get a jump and guess. Even that, he's probably getting it past you, but that's the only one that is actually physically possible.
1: You've got like a 50% shot, maybe.
0: Oh, you don't have a 50% shot. No, because he can go high, he can go low, he can go middle.
1: That's why
0: it's not 50.
1: I know, like, left and right, you have two chances, but yeah, like, he could also just go straight at you. It's like, I couldn't think of
2: the quick percentages.
1: It's
2: not even 50% for the world's best goalkeepers to stop a PK.
0: No, it's not. Unless you're Arsenal, then you can't make two, and then you lose the Champions League final. But
1: kick it into the stands.
0: Yeah, your best chance would be if he misses,
1: yeah,
0: which he's not.
2: Reimer's just going up and under on Wembanyama.
0: Oh, you think?
2: So that's,
0: I think I don't even think he's going under. I just think he's
2: going right
0: up.
2: Over the top?
0: I think he's just going up.
2: Woo!
1: Don't jump with me, Wimby.
0: I saw him on our 3-on-3 fan tournament.
1: Oh, gosh.
0: Yeah, he's a baller over there.
2: Are you allowed to hold Myles Garrett? Can you just like?
0: I think even if you were
1: officiating on him, you could not. You could not hold Myles Garrett because he would just run right through you and put you into the earth.
2: I would just jump onto his back.
0: He's running you over. He's running through you.
1: You are going to be 5 feet in the ground when Myles Garrett lays contact with you.
0: I think out of hitting Skeens, scoring on Victor Wembanyama, or trying to block Myles Garrett. Myles Garrett one is the most impossible.
1: Yeah.
0: It's also you're dead.
2: It's also the most painful. Yeah. Who's signing up for that? Unless Wembanyama decides to spike the block into your skull and it just explodes like a grape, you're probably going to survive that.
0: Well, yeah, you'll be fine.
1: Does it define what kind of shot against Wimby you get? Like, I would take a step back three on him.
2: You can't get a step back three over him.
0: He's the first unanimous defensive MVP player of the year.
1: I mean, hey,
0: the guy's 7'10" with a wingspan of 19 feet. Think you can hit a step back jumper?
1: I could get a dribble combo off on him.
2: This is great.
0: Victor, if you're listening, come on. Let's make this happen.
2: I think he's busy right now.
0: They're not playing tonight, are they?
1: Wednesday.
0: Yeah, see, they've got a couple of days.
2: He's going to take off from his preparation for the NBA Finals to come swat Reimer into next week.
0: We're sending him down there.
2: Oh, okay.
0: We're sending him to San Antonio.
1: Galveston.
0: Or New York. Which one do you want to go to? We'll set this up.
1: I'll go to Madison Square Garden.
0: Okay. Huh. Yeah, there's just no way you're going to do that, man. I love the confidence from you. I think it's really good.
2: But reminds me of the conversation you had last week about some folks who think that they can just go step out and crank 300-yard drives.
0: Oh, yes, that's true.
2: And no, you can't.
0: Brian Baker, you can't do that. You're a liar. You can't do that. Played golf with you before. I haven't seen it.
2: Yeah, well, I didn't name his name.
0: Well, I did. The conversation was about him. He had said he could do it. I said there was no way that he could. If trades in college football were a thing, Austin, I almost think it would be more so along the soccer level, the soccer lines. And you were actually telling me about Dorian Mensa, the Duke quarterback who left and he went to Miami. They had to pay damages on top of what, I guess it's not a release fee, but something like that. So I'm almost thinking if trades in college football were a thing, the university would have to pay an X amount of dollars to the program. Then the program could use that however they wanted to, a la like the way that professional soccer works in a sense.
2: I do think that that is more likely to be how it would work. And in some respects is already working. The Dorian Mensa thing with Miami and Duke came almost directly on the heels of Damon Williams trying to leave Washington. Mm-hmm. And then Washington was like, well, actually, you can't do that because this contract you signed said that you'd have to repay the $4 million. Now, whatever school, whether that would have been Oregon or Texas Tech or Miami, was obviously that was the target before they moved on to Mensa. They were saying, you know, they might be covering the cost of breaking that contract. So I don't know. We'll see if that becomes a more standard boilerplate. The Big Ten has suggested NIL contracts that are in place across the school, all the schools in the league. I believe Washington was using one of those. So we'll see if that becomes more commonplace. But we're in such a crazy world. That's not supposed to be how you allocate your CSC funds, your house settlement funds. You know, hopefully we get to a point where this doesn't become relevant. But I do think that you're closer to it with, you know, soccer style MLS, you know, Premier League transfer fees than what you would actually be trying to do in the NFL. You know, although there is a world, Beamer, where a collective bargaining agreement could be in place and you might see player for player trades. Like, that is not out of the realm of possibility, but I don't think that that would really be serving the benefit of the student athlete.
0: I don't think we'll get there.
2: Yeah, and that would be a dangerous world because these guys are not signing up to just play in the NFL. I'm choosing to go to school.
0: Yeah.
2: We often forget that. I want to go to school and I want to study this at Ohio State or that at Wyoming. And those are the only two options anyone ever considers.
0: Choose Wyoming is what you're saying. Is that what you're saying?
2: If you can't get into Ohio State, I think you should.
0: Did you ask Coach Diebler today about setting up a home and home at the...
2: He is my best option for that. Why didn't I think about that?
0: The Dome of Doom.
2: That's the double A, baby. Arena Auditorium Dome of Doom. Beam knows it well. I just asked about Junie Mobley's draft feedback.
1: Well, I mean, that's a great question.
0: The home and home against Wyoming needed to happen.
2: Yeah, Sundance Wixie needs some opponents out there.
0: Yeah, all right, come on.
2: Let's get it done. You're right. I dropped the ball.
0: Yeah, that's okay. Between that...
1: I don't think you did. I thought you asked a great question.
0: I think between that and us unable to get a hold of Victor Wembanyama already is quite the failure on our part.
2: He should just, like, go line up at, what is it, Rucker Park?
0: Yeah.
2: Like, getting ready for the NBA Finals.
1: I think he's
2: like,
1: gone to the park and just played chess with people.
2: Yeah, well, I'm asking him to go out there and block everyone's shot that, like you, that claims they can get one off and score.
1: Any type of shot off Jacob. Of him.
2: You said step back. You think he's going to fall for your step back?
1: I know.
0: It would be like me playing basketball against my three-year-old. Like, you know, where you just that situation where he's a little kid's trying to go up and shoot a basketball. And how old tall are you? 6'4"?
2: Yeah.
0: And you just swat it right out of the air. He's doing that same exact thing to you.
1: I think if I can either get to the rim or do something
0: on the rim
1: on the three.
0: On Victor Wembanyama? What?
3: Preposterous.
2: I was closer to accepting your step back jumper theory. Then you said you were going to get to the rim
0: on the best
2: defensive player in the world.
1: Put some English on it, like
0: see
1: off the glass.
0: See how skinny he is? He can't take the shoulder charge. You're not getting it to the glass. That's the problem.
1: I know. That's the least likely opportunity of that happening. I have a better chance on a step back or something.
0: Who are some of the defensive players that can grow the most here during summer workouts for Ohio State? We'll do that. Maybe talk more about our grand delusions of scoring on Victor Wembanyama. Maybe or maybe not. That's next. It's the Buckeye Show on the
4: Bring the Buckeye game today. Considering we've never not carried one. Yes. The answer is yes. The Fan.
5: I'm Jeff Hogan. I've been a journalist at 10TV for more than 20 years. I moved back to Columbus with my beautiful wife and our two amazing daughters and our golden retriever, Harley. This community brought me back because this is where I feel connected. When my daughters were born, this is my home. And that is to say, I don't just report about our community, I belong to it. What happens here affects us all. And that's why we care so deeply about getting it right. And when local journalism is done right, it doesn't sit still, it moves. It moves you to act, to verify, to volunteer, to speak up or lend a hand. It moves your mind by challenging assumptions and offering new perspectives. It moves you forward by giving you the information to make decisions and thrive where you live. And yes, it moves your heart through the kind of human storytelling that stays with you wherever you are. And at 10TV, we're here for all of it. These are the stories that move Central Ohio.
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0: Hanging out my guy Austin Ward here this evening. I want to thank everybody for tuning in. I also want to let you know that we are on The Buckeye Show, brought to you by our good friends over at CareSource. If you missed us do this about the offensive players in the 6 o'clock hour, you can always go back and listen to the podcast. You can watch the show on YouTube and take a listen back, a watch back as to the players who have the most to gain from summer workouts. That was offensive players. Austin, defensively,
2: yep,
0: for the Buckeyes, maybe a little bit more room for growth and understanding how many players Ohio State lost to the draft this past season.
2: Yeah, there's a ton of opportunity on the Ohio State defense. And even though you and I have had this conversation where you could reasonably fill out that depth chart and probably get it right within maybe one spot or two,
0: you get it pretty close.
2: Coming out of spring practice, it feels like there's a pecking order that has emerged. But, you know, one guy that is going to be putting himself back into that mix is Riley Pettijohn. He, maybe more than anyone else on this Ohio State roster, has a chance to change the dynamic, change the perspective by just being healthy. You know, I really, Peyton Pierce is entrenched. He's going to be the glue, the Cody Simon-like figure for the Ohio State defense at linebacker. TJ Alford, Christian Allegro had very strong springs. Riley Pettijohn was one of these first comparisons that people were making. It's like, who could be the next Arvell Reese? Mm-hmm. And then we saw what he did against Grambling, and the world went crazy for it. I don't think he was able, no one is going to be able to sustain that level of productivity throughout their entire career, and the level of competition was only going to get more steeper as that freshman year played out. But I think just that glimpse at what the athletic ability looked like is understandable why there was so much excitement around it. I feel the same way watching him move, looking at the speed, the physicality, what that might translate to with James Laurinaitis, getting him into a second season, getting him into year three. The sky is obviously the limit for someone with his raw tools. But now coming off of an injury, what does that look like? He's another one of those guys, Beamer, that I think wants to make up for lost time, wants to stamp himself as a starting caliber, every snap kind of linebacker for Ohio State.
0: It's a great goal to have.
2: And he didn't have a chance to do that in spring. So I imagine based on what we've seen from Miley Pettijohn and his mentality, that getting back out there in May and June and July before the pads come on in August, he's probably going to be attacking that pretty intensely. So that could be scary to see when he's done with this process.
0: Absolutely, could be, right? They're guiding him through that process, Austin, and what it looks like. But yes, it could be a rather large summer for him. And then fall camp, too, because, we just heard James Laurinaitis on these very airwaves on this show a couple of weeks ago talking about how strong that room is. And if those guys are pushing themselves as much as I know that James is pushing them, then that's going to be some fun competition to watch come fall camp.
2: I think the same is true at cornerback for Ohio State. You have Jermaine Matthews back to lead that room. You have what I think is going to be a pretty fantastic sophomore surge for Devin Sanchez based on what we saw in spring, based on the taste of experience that he had as a true freshman.
0: And that was, it's hard to wrap your head around the amount of big time games that he was playing in as a true freshman at that position. It's so difficult to do.
2: It's almost unthinkable to me that he was out there against Texas in week one. But that, to me, so if we're taking those as locked in, locked down corners for Ohio State, and if they're trying to find a way back to the three-man rotation where they've had their greatest success in the secondary corner, like Dominic Kelly is right there for me. And he's played, he's had experience in those big games. He did at Georgia a year ago. The Georgia staff, the Georgia fan base was not very happy about Dominic Kelly's entrance into the transfer portal. Ohio State fans, I think, should be ecstatic that he was, and that Tim Walton and Matt Patricia and Matt Guerrieri were able to close that deal. I think for him, it's not a matter of self-confidence, coverage ability, any of that stuff. He fits into that category of, all right, how much more maybe upper body strength can you add? Is that going to be, I haven't asked Mickey Marotti or Anthony Schlegel if that's the goal, but I think if you looked at him in spring, he's 6'2". He was listed at 190. I won't criticize anyone for lack of upper body strength. I don't have that much, so it's not my place to do that. But I think his arms maybe looked like they weren't quite ready for some of those, hand battles and contact at the line of scrimmage quite yet. I think that would probably be the emphasis that, Tim Walton and that coaching staff were making for him going into August, because I do believe strongly that everyone in the Woody sees how high the ceiling could be for him, along with Devin Sanchez and Jermaine Matthews. So this summer, I think, really, really counts for him. This is a chance for him to make some significant progress, not only to help, this season as potentially that third corner, but what that looks like at this time, maybe next year when Jermaine Matthews is gone.
0: What about Zion Grady, Austin?
2: He missed some time in spring, and so some of this will be a similar conversation as Riley Pettijohn. But, and maybe even the depth chart battle looks similar to the linebackers. There's just a group of three or four or five, like, really tantalizing prospects trying to take that opportunity to line up as the bookend complement to Kenyon Jackson. Mm-hmm. You set KJ over on that one side, it's set it, forget it, he's going to be the starter. And he's going to be out there to play a ton of football. And some of what Kenyatta did last year, I think, didn't even really show up in the stat sheet. Sometimes it was, making and setting up plays for Caden Curry. That's not trying to take anything away from Caden or the season that he had. But sometimes Kenyatta Jackson, you'd leave thinking, well, that's the best game that he ever played. And it's like two tackles and one tackle for a loss. And it's like, but he was in the backfield all game long. But anyway,
0: there were a couple of games like that last season.
2: I remember, because like four or five times we would find Kenyatta Jackson for the notebook after the game and be like, I think that's the best game you ever played. He's like, you said that last week. I'm like,
0: yeah, I'm saying it again this week.
2: I'm saying it again. But who's going to do that? There were times that Zion Grady was flashing in the exact same way. And sometimes it's year two that you make that jumps with Larry Johnson. Sometimes it's year four. Sometimes it's year five. Could this be a Chase Young type situation? I'm not trying to put those sorts of expectations out there on anybody, but Zion Grady's got that frame. He's got the explosiveness. He has a taste of experience. And I think he's really got a motor based on what he was able to show in year one. Excited to see what that looks like in year two.
0: We've got quite the saga going on with a former player in the Big Ten, now currently down in SEC country. We'll get into that in the Pulse coming up next. It's the Buckeye Show on The Fan.
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1: Good evening, I'm Jacob Reimer. It's been a wild June 1st for the NFL. The Browns agreed to part ways with Myles Garrett today, trading him to the Rams. Cleveland is expected to receive Pro Bowl edge Jared Verse, a 2027 first-round pick, and other draft pick compensation in return. Garrett spent 9 seasons in Cleveland, was named Defensive Player of the Year twice, and a 5-time All-Pro with the Browns. Then the Eagles made a deal to send A.J. Brown to the New England Patriots for a pair of draft picks. This reunites Brown with head coach Mike Vrabel. In golf, the Memorial Tournament is officially here. Practice rounds lead up to the start of the tournament Thursday morning. Scottie Scheffler will try to join Tiger Woods as the only one to win the event 3 years in a row. And in baseball, the Reds placed Ellie De La Cruz on the 10-day injured list today with a right hamstring strain. They will be without his services tonight at home against the Royals. First pitch is here at 7:10. It's an off day for Cleveland. Breaking sports news when it happens on The Fan, Ohio's sports destination.
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0: Hour number 2 of the program for us here on this fine little Monday. Going on across the pond currently. It's 1:01 a.m. The last American standing, and Roland Garros has his...
2: Well, he just fell down a second ago because he's exhausted.
0: You were talking, I was watching it while that was going on. Francis Tiafoe is the last standing American man or woman in the French Open, the fourth round, which is the round of 16 over there. Is currently down 5-4 in the fifth set, losing 30-15 on the game score. And then the player who he's playing against is currently serving. Actually, now it's 30-30, so he's got to break them if they want to get back into at least a tiebreak situation. So
2: this match has already been going on for more than 5 hours.
0: 5+ hours they've been playing tennis over there in Paris. It's 1:02 a.m. and they're still going at it on the clay.
2: Reimer told me that he was very confident that he could win a full set off of Tiafoe.
0: Yeah. Maybe right now. Maybe after he has played for 5 hours at 1 a.m. and it's 7 p.m. for you body time. What are you more confident in, that or scoring against Wemby?
1: I think I might be able to get just a point in tennis against Tiafoe.
2: All right. Double fault?
0: No chance, pal. I mean, absolutely. I don't know which one is more impossible.
1: I think I've got some very underrated tennis skills.
0: You know who doesn't? The top 15 ranked tennis player in the world. And you definitely wouldn't get it on clay.
1: Yeah.
0: No chance on clay.
1: I'd need to be on grass.
0: Well, we set it up at Wimbledon for you.
2: I think that you should hit up the hard courts when you're in New York taking on Victor Wembanyama.
0: You're right. Just go over there. Be all good, man. We can set you up. We've just got a summer adventure list for you the sports we're going to try to achieve.
1: That's fine.
0: It'd be good.
1: I'll go to the U.S. Open.
0: Okay. We'll send you out there.
1: I'm talking Shinnecock, too.
0: Oh, what do you want to do in the golf
1: round? I'll shoot 100 there.
2: He's trying to win the Marysville Marathon, one thing at a time.
0: Yeah, that is true. We got to get through. Well, no, the U.S. Open's before the Marysville Marathon, so that would be good marathon prep.
1: This will be qualifying for the British Open. Hmm.
0: If you say so. What do you have for us tonight, buddy?
1: All right. Bear with me here because we've got a little bit of a timeline. So, Tennessee football transfer defensive end Chaz Coleman returned to Knoxville on Friday afternoon. While his future with the Vols remains unclear, what Coleman's return means is unknown, for the former Penn State defensive end has not participated in team activities since early April. Coleman was supposed to arrive in Knoxville no later than Wednesday this week, but as the day came and went, Coleman never arrived. On Wednesday, in addition to not returning to Tennessee, social media users found Coleman's Instagram page, which featured a post from 17 days ago that had pictures of Coleman posing with money and in front of a car. Coleman's account was no longer active as of Wednesday night. Josh Heupel says Chaz Coleman is dealing with some things.
0: Yes, he is dealing with some things for sure. Obviously, this is a situation in which Ohio State, if you're an Ohio State fan, if you listened to this show at all when the transfer portal was open, we talked about Chaz Coleman and whether Ohio State was going to be in on Chaz Coleman or not, and whether they would want his services. You look at his time at Penn State, he was very good for the Penn State Nittany Lions, and he kind of hit this open market, Austin. And correct me if you've heard this one before, but Tennessee willing to go the extra mile in NIL dollars and pay way more than what Ohio State was ever going to offer Chaz Coleman. He goes down to Knoxville. It's been nothing short of a disaster from a Tennessee perspective, from a Chaz Coleman perspective. Didn't do any bit of spring practice, like nothing. Has been basically absent from that program. What that means for him is they get into summer workouts as it pertains to, you know, his football playing ability, whether he will be available in the fall or not. I don't know. I have no idea what that means, but it's certainly not the addition for Tennessee and what they were looking for to help them on the field. And then Chaz Coleman, his situation, obviously Tennessee is not something that he was really interested in from a football playing perspective.
2: Yeah. And I don't think that this should be viewed. We will often make some jokes at Tennessee's expense. And talking about how much they're willing to pay to win recruiting battles against Ohio State is not a joke. That is absolutely serious. And that
0: David Gabriel George will be one that you hear of a lot this month of June.
2: Underway already. That's not one that they want to lose. David Gabriel George, I think, had a fantastic visit over the weekend. We can talk about that a lot more on the Buckeye Show tonight and throughout the rest of this week, especially when Berm and Mick Walker join us to go on the trail. But, you know, this is not a matter of just dollars and cents for Chaz Coleman. And this isn't a gloating situation. This isn't, a sour grape situation. It's none of that. I hope that Chaz Coleman, because I believe that there is a medical component here that had Ohio State concerned and influenced how much they were willing to spend and offer Chaz Coleman. And, you know, what the exact dollar amount is for Tennessee from Ohio State, you know, I don't know. I can't really prove that. I don't have the contracts to get into that matter. But I know that that was part of the conversation, and that I think that some of this may still be going on where, you know, Chaz Coleman's old coach at Penn State was also aware of it in what Virginia Tech was willing to offer and how much support it was willing to give was different than what Tennessee did as well. And so I don't feel good about any part of this for the programs involved or for Chaz Coleman or his family, which is important because I think that this is a matter where I hope there's a happy ending to it. And as it's sitting right now for Chaz Coleman, that's all that really matters to me. I hope that that turns out in a way that is positive. And right now, it's certainly not fun for anyone.
0: Reimer, what else do you have for us tonight? As Tiafo lost that, he had him on the ropes.
1: That was crazy. He should have gotten it too. It was not great.
0: Advantage other guy.
1: That was a crazy volley.
0: Let's say
1: though.
0: Armalvi. I don't know. I can't.
1: Arnaldi.
0: Arnaldi.
1: Yeah.
2: Tom Rinaldi.
0: Tom Arnaldi. Here for Outside the Lines. No, wait a minute. That's Bob Lee. Tom Rinaldi here for the World
2: Big
0: Cup
2: Noon Kickoff
0: in Kansas City.
1: Some quick news and notes. We have the broadcast schedule for the playoff. TNT has
2: this
1: a first.
2: This is crazy, Reimer. I cannot believe we got to this point. Go ahead.
1: Okay. TNT has first round quarterfinals and a semifinal.
2: That's
1: this year.
2: My problem.
1: Okay.
2: How is ESPN going to stand in the way of everything? We can't lose any more of these rights. We control this. We're going to work with Greg Sankey. The college football playoff is perfect as it is. Oh, but we're going to outsource the semifinal to True TV. Hope you can find it after Practical Jokers. Hey, what are we doing?
0: I don't know.
2: This is what is so important. I think that expansion of 24 is a ludicrous idea that I don't like at all. I think that we've covered that ground plenty, Beamer. But ESPN is going to say, well, we can't go beyond this because we control these very lucrative rights and the ratings are so perfect for the semifinals, but we don't want to air that.
0: They're not even on the same day. It would be different if it was like, you know what, we're overreaching. We've got big programming on January 15th. We can't get into that because we've got, I don't know, NBA going on or NHL, whatever they're playing at that time of the year.
1: College basketball.
0: Yeah, whatever it is. Like, you know, and then they're like, oh, okay, we've got to, you know, give it to TNT. Well, they're different days of the week. And also, too, I was reading this was from Chris Vanini, who I think was trying to make a good point, but it got me scratching my head even more because the dates you had mentioned, Reimer, the 18th and 19th are the on-campus games, the first round. December 30th and January 1st is your quarterfinals. And then the semifinals aren't until the 14th and 15th of January. And then the finals is the 25th. So, I mean, it's more than a month long.
1: It says in his post that because January 1st falls late in the week, it pushes the semis 2 weeks back.
0: It doesn't make any sense to me because those are the quarterfinal dates, the 30th and the 1st. The 1st is a Friday. How about the next week you play on the same dates on a Thursday and Friday? And then it's the 7th and 8th. You can take the next week off and play the championship game on a Monday, the 18th. You don't need to punt 2 weeks to wait between the quarterfinals and the semifinals just because New Year's Day falls on a Friday.
2: You got all these
0: people. Play them the next week.
2: There's already been these complaints and the outcry about the dates, right? And the college football. The American Football Coaches Association said you shouldn't be able to go more than 7 days without a game. They're trying to compress, you know, the playoff schedule to a manageable point. When you look at this and the 1-7 record for teams, you know, dealing with a bye, and you have a team playing in the Fiesta Bowl potentially on December 30th and then not in the semifinal for 2.5 weeks to get to the 16th, that's madness. Crazy. What are we doing?
0: I don't know. It doesn't make any sense to me. Like, take away the broadcast partners and everything, which I know got you fired up. I looked at a calendar today for 5 minutes and I said, here's your fix. It's right there. The way that the days of the week operate, you don't have to wait 2 weeks to play the game. You can just do it the next week.
2: Or don't. Have your national championship game in Las Vegas when it's booked up in the middle of January.
0: Yeah, is that why?
2: It was part of the conversation.
0: Yeah, that doesn't surprise me at all.
1: Is that NBA Cup time? Or is that too late?
0: The NBA Cup?
1: Yeah.
0: Is that the in-season tournament?
1: Yeah.
0: I don't know.
1: And it's a rematch. This finals is the NBA Cup matchup with Spurs and Knicks.
0: Oh, that's the news to me, man.
1: Sure.
0: Is that where they did the ugly courts?
1: Yes.
0: They did the ugly courts for the in-season tournament?
1: Yeah. I didn't watch the NBA
2: How do you have
1: NBA
2: time
1: Cup
2: to
1: final?
2: Watch the NBA Cup in the middle of college basketball?
1: I did not watch it, but I just
0: Euro
1: knew.
0: Cup, okay? He's got time. He's got time on his hands for a lot of different things.
1: This is wild stuff from you.
0: It doesn't surprise me, though, does it you?
2: No, but I'm not prepared for it.
0: Hurling out NBA Cup comparisons. Is that the reason why the college football playoff can't play because of the NBA Cup?
1: I don't know. It's in Vegas, so that's why I didn't know.
2: I don't know either, Reimer.
0: None of us know.
1: I didn't know if it goes that late past
0: Christmas.
1: You know
0: who else doesn't know? Greg Sankey or Tony Petitti. Yeah. They also have no clue.
2: They don't know anything.
0: We got a couple of Buckeyes on the list to be inducted into the College Football Hall of Fame, and I could not believe which position has never been inducted from Ohio State. That's next. It's the Buckeye Show on The Fan.
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13: For tonight, mostly cloudy, becoming clear overnight with lows in the 50s. And then for Tuesday, we'll see plenty of sunshine in the forecast with highs in the upper 70s and winds breezy out of the northeast. For The Fan, I'm meteorologist Meredith Garfalo with the 10 Weather Impact Forecast.
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0: Hanging out, my guy Austin Ward here this evening. Thanks again for everybody tuning in, watching the show on YouTube. We always appreciate that. Craig chimed in. He said, Beamer, you looked at the calendar. The Romans made that, not the NCAA.
2: Oh.
0: Not the college football playoff. I'm not complaining about the NCAA here. I'm complaining about the college football playoff, which is an entirely separate entity than the NCAA.
2: The Romans had a very different way of staging tournaments as well.
0: Yeah. Yes, they did. It was
2: You say one and done. That takes on a very different connotation.
0: Someone
2: in the Coliseum.
0: Call a barista. This roast just got dark. You ever been over there?
2: No. How was the press box at the Coliseum?
0: I was going to ask you the same question. That's literally where I was going to go with that. And you
2: see, I knew. I'm going to cut that off at the pass. I'm going to cut that off at the pass. All right.
0: Nice job, Wimby. Good job playing defense here.
2: Swatting that right back in Reimer's grill. No way.
0: That was a great catch by you.
1: Not happening.
2: Just up there, just carving into that tablet, just chiseling away.
0: Maximus one.
2: Gotta go file.
0: Someone else zero.
2: File that story on deadline.
0: Three
2: thoughts on Maximus Aurelius.
0: Wow. What a guy he was.
2: Still alive.
0: Yeah, he is.
2: Tiger. Dead.
0: Yeah, Tiger. No problem for him. What else was no problem for him? Commodus, not a problem. Actually was a bit of a problem for him, but he got him in the end.
2: It was a little bit of interference.
0: It was.
2: I would say.
0: Yeah, it was.
2: Underhanded tactics.
0: Have you seen it, Reimer? Do you know what we're talking about at all?
1: No, I have no idea. I'm lost.
0: All right, that's a bad
1: job. My eyes are going cross-eyed.
0: The movie Gladiator with Russell Crowe.
1: Nope.
0: And Joaquin Phoenix.
1: Nope.
0: Okay, you need to watch that one.
1: Now add it to the list.
2: They did.
0: That's a serious movie recommendation. That is one where you absolutely have to watch it.
1: I feel like I would like it too.
0: Oh, it's great.
1: Yeah.
0: You would love it.
1: I like Gladiators.
2: Don't watch Gladiator 2.
0: You don't need to do that.
1: Okay.
0: I enjoyed it. I thought it was fine.
2: I thought what was interesting, Beamer, is that they really wrapped up the story in Gladiator 1. It was like there wasn't going to be.
0: Wait a minute. How are you going to make a second version?
2: You suck. You suck.
0: How are they going to do this? They answered all the questions in the first one.
2: But they
0: didn't.
2: They didn't.
0: They left it open-ended.
2: There's so much more to get to.
0: That's why there was a second one.
2: And in that one, there were sharks.
0: Yeah, it was. Well, they're close to the ocean.
2: Yeah.
0: Over there in Rome.
2: That wasn't really how the aqueduct system worked.
0: No, it wasn't.
2: You're mean.
0: They can just transport.
2: What do you mean?
0: Sharks into the Coliseum.
2: Nothing. How do you feel about Toy Story 5 coming out?
1: It's crazy.
0: How are they going to do that? That's going to be the first movie theater experience that William ever watches a movie.
2: Oh, we're already planning that out?
0: Yeah. We're going to go to Studio 35. We're going to watch it because he's been going to happy hour there ever since he was a little baby. So that's naturally got to be the place where we go and see it.
2: A little mocktail hour for him over
0: there? Yeah, I think so. We were there this past weekend. On Saturday, we had a real dude's hour.
2: Yeah.
0: Just like Reimer did, had a little mocktail hour at the wedding he was at this weekend.
2: Yeah.
0: And yeah, we went over there on Saturday. He didn't want to go home because we were at a park out in Westerville, like their library park. Great park over there. Huge playground, which is... It's kind of dicey because there's no easy way to get up to the slides, and the whole time William
2: is it a bumpy
0: was like,
2: slide or no?
0: No bumpy slide there. There is like a little water fountain park though, so that was pretty cool. And I said, "All right, man, let's get ready. Let's go home. I don't want to go home. Where do you want to go? Studio." I said, "All right, let's go over there."
2: Smart man,
0: Mr. Pickles Lemonade. He had some Sour Patch Kids. We were playing with some monster trucks. It was a great time. I'd highly recommend it to everyone.
2: That sounds awesome.
0: Yeah, mm-hmm.
2: Taylor Swift. She's got a song in Toy Story 5.
0: I saw her tweet about that today.
2: It's big time.
0: It's gonna be good.
2: Had a little bit of an argument about Toy Story 5 with Liberty.
0: Uh-oh.
2: It's a good one because we have
0: how this, is it a sequel the, off of four?
2: Well,
0: when
2: no,
0: the gang split
2: she
0: up.
2: She actually understands how sequels work.
1: Yeah, its story should have ended. I mean, they were all separated.
0: You know what, Reimer? I'm kind of with you.
1: It's
0: on that.
1: Done. Why do we have to do this? How they well, get back? How they get back together?
2: Provided a neat ending for Woody and Bo Peep at the end of Toy Story 4. I'm agreeing with you. They didn't need five.
1: It's Woody and Buzz. That's not how it was supposed to end.
2: Okay, Woody with Bo Peep saying goodbye to Buzz Lightyear. Is that better?
0: And no. Jesse.
2: I mean, come on. No. At any rate,
1: Forky's dumb. He's dead to me.
0: He's trash.
1: He is straight trash.
0: And he knows it.
1: Because he ruined everything.
2: It's a fiery take here.
0: Well, I mean, this is what happens when you put two Disney adults in a room together.
2: Yeah. And Adam King's not even here.
0: No, he's not.
2: So we're going on the Disney cruise at the end of the month, mm-hmm. and they play first run, you know, movies, like new movies on the boat. And it's like, well,
0: perfect timing. That's when Toy Story 5 comes out.
2: But we also have the golden AMC pass. Mm. Like, we used it on Saturday. She wanted to go see The Breadwinner. So, you know, we had a daddy-daughter date for that while Allie was at a wedding. They had drinks at that wedding, though, Reimer. You might want to consider going to one of those once in a while. But she said, Lib said she wanted to wait. She didn't want to use our pass to go into the reclining seats, knowing that I'll buy her an icy, that we're going to, mm-hmm. she's going to steal half of my popcorn like she did on Saturday. You know, she said, no, I want to wait until we get on the Disney cruise to see Toy Story 5. So, all right, well, I'll probably just go see it without you then. Yeah. I already know, because this is the way to do it.
0: Absolutely it is. You're going to see it for a second time. Right. It's going to be fine.
2: I agree.
0: I mean, as a kid, you know, you as an adult, you can rewatch movies 100 times. Be fine.
2: She saw Hoppers twice in the theater. It was the last Pixar movie that came out. She wanted to go see that. Yeah, option to go do whatever. No, I want to see Hoppers again. All right, well, that's fine, because I'm not paying for it. So we'll go do it.
0: Not good.
2: It was good. I mean, they have to make a joke because the concept is identical to Avatar. And like,
0: which one? Which Avatar are we talking about? The Airbender or the aliens?
2: The alien Avatar.
0: Okay.
2: Of putting in your consciousness into another being. In this case, beavers for Hoppers. Mm-hmm. And she, so when they're explaining it in the movie, the scientists go, it's nothing like Avatar. Don't say that. And it's like a great joke for adults. It's like, it's the exact same thing, except they're turning into animals instead of aliens.
0: All right. It does make sense. Yeah. So did you recommend it?
2: Yeah, I enjoyed it.
0: All right. I'll watch that at some point without my golden pass. I'll go pay for it.
2: Well, I'm allowed to take someone else.
0: Let's go together.
2: Yeah, we'll go together.
1: All right, that's a nice movie date.
0: Yeah, that is.
1: And I'm just chop liver.
0: Yeah, that's okay.
1: You guys go have fun. I'll pay for mine.
0: Yeah. Okay, that sounds good.
2: I mean, we'd have to just sit there for the entire 2 hours
1: meme, and I'm just sitting here on the other glass, on the other side of the glass, just you two having fun.
2: When they re-release Gladiator into the theater, which has become the thing that they're doing all the time, it's like, oh, it's the 10th anniversary, the 20th anniversary, mm-hmm. the 30th anniversary. When Gladiator is there, Reimer, I will take you to that.
1: Okay.
0: I think they already did it. We already passed the 20 year, so we're going to have to wait until, I don't know. I'll look at that.
2: We might be heading towards the golden, or not the golden, what's this? Silver anniversary, the 25th. I think we got to be close to that.
0: I think we are too. Anyways, I was looking up this today. Let's pivot back to Ohio State.
2: The Buckeye Show.
0: Chris
2: right.
0: Carter and AJ Hawk on the ballot for College Football Hall of Fame 2027 class, which is great. It's awesome. Both of those guys, very deserving. I think you could look at Chris Carter in any list that you're talking about for Ohio State, the greatest wide receivers to come out, the Mount Rushmore year. Who are you going to put on that list? Think Chris Carter. I'm under the illusion that you can't be wrong when you're making any of those lists, Austin. Like, whoever you want to put on, you know, Ohio State wide receiver Mount Rushmore, that's up to you. Chris Carter,
2: not a lot of room up there right now.
0: Chris Carter, very much deserving of a spot up there. Here's the crazy thing about the College Football Hall of Fame. Ohio State, I believe, has 29 players currently in the College Football Hall of Fame. Zero are wide receivers. Zero. I'm on collegefootballhall.com/inductees today, and I searched by university. I looked at every single Ohio State player in the College Football Hall of Fame that has ever been inducted, coaches included. Not one wide receiver. That's so hard to fathom for wide receiver U, Ohio State talking about just generations of great, fantastic wide receiver play. How they don't have one of them in the College Football Hall of Fame is wild to me.
2: It does serve as a reminder of how dramatically that reputation has been escalated and enhanced.
0: The game has changed as well throughout the decades.
2: And we were actually, when Berman and I were down there talking with Brian Hartline about his run and the period of success that he helped lead at Ohio State, but also what it was like when he was a player, and that, you know, Ted Ginn and Anthony Gonzalez and Santonio Holmes and Brian Hartline himself and all that run of really high level wide receivers going on to the NFL. It's like, he made this comment. It's like, well, there's still only ever been 7 first round draft picks at Ohio State. Like, most of them happened in the last couple years, but you think about, you know, that legacy for that position, it's still relatively newish compared to everything else that's happened in Ohio State football history with the Heisman Trophy winners and, you know, the level of success on both sides of the football that we know and the retired names and all that. You know, Chris Carter was sort of at the forefront of that.
0: Absolutely, he was.
2: I mean, maybe not sort of, like, definitely.
0: He was the forefront of
2: that. Definitely at the forefront of it. And then what you had, you know, the run of success that followed in the 90s and David Boston and Joey Galloway. But, you know, this is still a newish phenomenon for Ohio State to be cranking out first round draft picks at wide receiver year after year after year after year. And you think about not just the position, because they had really good wide receivers even when they weren't throwing the football.
0: Yeah.
2: But now you're combining that NFL success and the development piece with an offense that highlights their ability. And that's why there's been this explosion of that level of success moving forward, which is going to change that number in probably quick fashion for getting Ohio State wide receivers into the Hall of Fame.
0: Yes, I will say the next decade or so, there will be more.
2: Be busy.
0: Hey, bold P.
2: Ooh.
0: Mark it down. Not long until an Ohio State wide receiver goes into the College Football Hall of Fame.
2: Chris Carter, you going to get in?
0: I think he is.
2: Yeah.
0: You were over on campus today. He had a chance to chat with Jake Diebler about his team's offseason. You'll hear some from Coach Diebler coming up here in 2 minutes. It's the Buckeye Show on The Fan.
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0: Hanging out my guy Austin Ward here this evening. I'll let you know that we're here on The Buckeye Show, sponsored by our good friends over at CareSource. Francis Tiafoe unfortunately lost in that game. No more Americans left at the French Open, Austin.
2: He gave it his all.
0: He did. Tried his best. Blew it. Was up. And then kind of had a soul-crushing collapse.
2: Wasn't what you were hoping for.
1: Not as bad as Sinners, though.
0: Yeah, Sinners was pretty bad, especially given the level of player that he is. And without Carlos in that, they thought he was just going to walk to a Roland Garros title. Nothing is guaranteed.
2: Especially when you run into Matteo Arnaldi.
0: That is correct. Reimer, could you want

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1: First one, like, you know, like, oh, they're not going to...
2: Wait a minute. Let's pump the brakes.
1: What?
3: Beamer heard something that he would like to refresh here.
2: You're so hooked on the Rockies, which would explain
1: great mountain
2: to you that you understand how sequels work.
1: But, like, they finished with a draw in the first one. They're not going to go, like, they're not just going to have it, like, the end of the Rocky series end with a draw between Rocky and Apollo. Like,
2: it could.
1: They're going to fight again. It would be dumb if it didn't go to another one.
2: How does he get to Clubber Lang, then?
1: You got to change the story.
2: You know what? And then I understand Rocky IV, socialism versus capitalism. I get that one in the time we were living in. So, yeah, bring it back to the silver screen.
3: That was crazy when Rocky turned into a spy.
2: Oh, man, that was crazy. Different thing entirely.
3: And he ate all that wasabi?
2: Mm-hmm.
3: That was, I don't know, Rock. That's not part of the training.
2: That pistachio ice cream has turned. You need to watch out for it. What were your takeaways today from checking in with Jake Diebler in the Ohio State men's basketball program on June 1st, Austin?
3: Yeah, I appreciated the update. You know, 45 minutes we got with Jake Diebler. He had a lot of ground to cover with the coaching staff changes, and we discussed that in the first hour of the Buckeye Show. You can catch back up on that on the YouTube if you'd like, or you can download the whole show anywhere you get your podcast. But I think when you look at the Anthony Thompson of it all, I thought this was really interesting because, you know, Reimer has broken down what he might bring, what the potential could look like when you put him in the Ohio State lineup. But he is still going to be a true freshman. Mm-hmm. And, you know, it doesn't mean that in November that he'd be the same player he is in January. It doesn't mean that right now he is ready to go be a star for Ohio State. I think he probably, Reimer, right, has to be a starter.
1: Yes.
3: It wouldn't really.
2: I think he's got to be more than just a starter, too. He's got to be an immediate impact contributor.
3: But I think Jake Diebler tried to take control of that conversation a little bit by saying, you know, you have Amari Bynum back. You have Junie Mobley coming back from the NFL draft.
2: They will be the stars.
3: Especially early on, you know, maybe the development track, maybe, you know, how quickly the game progresses, that maybe it's December instead of January. But the way that it was described from Jake Diebler is like, you have to remember when you're dealing with a freshman. And even if he is a one and done player, you know, the first 2 months, they're going to be looking for milestones and mile markers of improvement. And then by the time you get through August and September to get ready for those practices in the non-conference through October and into November, like, that's going to look different. You know, if you're expecting him to go out and immediately be scoring 25 points a night or whatever, like, that's not going to be a realistic expectation. And it's, even if you're banking on him being that starter, he's probably going to go through some highs and lows, especially given the difficulty of the schedule Ohio State is going to play. And part of it, I think, is designed to give him these challenges so that when you get to the Big Ten slate, he does look like a very different player than the one who starts the season.
2: Absolutely, right? And I don't think, at least my expectation for Anthony Thompson isn't like right away you're walking in the door and you're like what D'Angelo Russell was at the end of his freshman year. I'm not expecting that. I'm not expecting him to be what Malachi Branham and Bryce Sensabaugh were at the end of his freshman year when he walks the door. But I think the way that you watch college basketball and the way that you see progression through the year, we saw it with Amari Bynum actually this year. When he got in, he was not the starter for Ohio State. Now, it didn't take him long to kind of take that over from Brandon Knoll, where Brandon Knoll was then sat on the bench and had an unfortunate injury, which kind of derailed him a little bit during Big Ten play. But you saw the comfortability with the minutes and the added responsibility that Amari Bynum got, that he grew into that. And really, in the last few games of the season, there was only a handful where I would say, okay, that was probably a freshman performance. You look against that Michigan team, yeah, like, it's always going to be a tough battle when you're going up against those guys and up against that front court. I think for the majority of the season, though, it was a slow build for Amari Bynum. Now, I think if you get that out of Anthony Thompson, where it's a slow build, and if he's peaking and playing his best basketball by the time you get into February and March next year, then definitely look out for this team, because I think the jump that John Mobley Jr. is going to make from last year to this year with more added responsibility and with Bruce

0: Thornton gone, and then what we're expecting out of Amari Bynum this year. Like, yeah, that's going to be an ideal situation if you can kind of pull the reins back on him and say, we don't need you to go out and get 30 points a night. We don't need that. We don't need you to be an AJ DeBanza. You know, we don't need you to be the Mr. Runder.
1: That's what I, gosh, dang it. That's what I had thought when I heard that from Diebler, like talking about like reminding, like, yeah, he's still a true freshman, because it's been so long since we've had a true five-star freshman coming in and coming off a generational freshman class, one of the greatest that we've ever seen. I don't want it to get built up that he's supposed to be to the expectation of AJ DeBanza, Caleb Wilson, Cameron Boozer, Darius Akoff, Darren Peterson, those guys, because
0: those guys very good.
1: Yeah.
0: Like, just that's not what we should be expecting.
1: And also different spots. Like, they were the guy the second they walked in the door at their programs. You've gotten Mobley back. You've got Bynum back. Like, he's still going to be your third option, but yeah, like we're saying, like, he's still going to have to be a key contributor, because I felt like that was the core you have to build around going into this offseason.
0: He was talking about his roster, Austin, and also building that, not just talking about those three guys who we were, but building the roster intentionally this offseason through the portal and through recruiting, and what the ability for this squad is different than last year's that he believes that could take them further into the season.
2: Well, I think it's our size, our versatility, and honestly, our depth. You know, I don't think we were deep enough last year, and I think that was I think that became a real issue with some of the injuries we dealt with, right? And so there's a lot of factors that go into being able to build some depth. And I think we've improved in those areas that have allowed us to put together a roster that has more depth. But that those three things, I think our positional size, depth, and then the ability to play different ways. We can shift in different directions, both in our front court and our back court, which I think should serve us pretty well.
0: That depth was tested early and often last season.
3: Yeah, and it got pretty extreme down the stretch.
0: Yes, it did.
3: And, you know, I think it's nice to hear that in hindsight. It doesn't make it feel any better, but I think it serves as a reminder of, like, how impressive that coaching job actually was for Jake Diebler when those injuries were popping up. If you are the coach of that program, you can't be saying, ah, man, well, we missed this guy here, and then we had another injury pop up over here. Then we had an illness.
0: He was not saying that.
3: He was not making excuses for it. You have to find a way to win those games. No one was going to cut Jake Diebler slack if he got to the end of year two and the Buckeyes missed the tournament. Mm-hmm. And then he would have sat up there, and Ross Bjork would have to explain it. Here's why he's coming back. And everyone said, doesn't matter if you had injuries. You're Ohio State. You need to make the NCAA tournament. And Jake Diebler knew that. He couldn't, at that time, say, look at how many man games are missed here. Like, however they say that in the NHL.
0: Man games lost.
3: Like, that's not something that Jake Diebler was in position to do then. But
0: Austin,
3: now
0: we would be, I mean, there would be times where we would be on the air for the warm-up show, and that's an hour before tip-off is, and we'd be getting news that so-and-so is sick, so-and-so is down. Oh, wait a minute. This guy got hurt in shoot around this morning. Like, it was a fluid situation going into most games during the Big Ten slate.
3: Right? Was that stretch during February was like five different players missed five different games all in a row. Like, I think it was the Michigan State shoot around and, like,
1: yes,
3: Devin Royal sitting on the bench in uniform. Like, hey, can't Devin Royal play in this game? And CBS is just like, we don't know. Maybe. We don't have an update on
0: that's
3: that.
0: Why you need to listen to Paul and Ron.
3: Well,
0: they'd have an update for you. Yeah. I wouldn't. Reimer and I wouldn't, but those guys would.
3: No, we'd
1: have a hunch.
3: I call you guys
1: maybe not a great one.
3: We would have the Fab Four: Paul, Ron, Reimer, and Beamer. Like, that's
0: Fab Three. Those guys don't include me in this.
3: At any rate, I think it
1: don't include me with those guys either.
3: All right, the dynamic duo
0: of Paul and Ron,
3: and then the pregame and post-game
0: guys.
3: Yeah,
0: the dudes.
3: Guys being dudes, but
0: just talking ball.
3: It is, I think, context and a level of appreciation for what they went through. There was also a reminder today that came from a couple questions. Like, hey, you don't have Bruce Thornton anymore.
0: Mm-hmm.
3: That's probably not fun for you. And the answer is sort of, no, it's not. But that might mean that the offense is run differently. I don't know if it'll be more efficient, because as Jake Diebler said, Bruce Thornton was maybe the most efficient player in college basketball last season. for the last several seasons.
1: Mid-range king.
3: So it's a different scenario, and they have to be more versatile because they don't have someone right like Reimer. You talk about the efficiency and the usage rate. Like, I don't think they're going to have anyone, and maybe they don't want anyone that's going to command the basketball as much as Bruce Thornton did a year ago. It was good that he could, and good that he did, and that got them to the NCAA tournament. But if you're trying to avoid a scenario where you're over-reliant on one player and trying to establish a deeper bench and more versatility with your lineups, like, maybe the next phase for Jake DeBoer will look a lot different than the one that had Bruce Thornton for the previous 2 years.
0: Hashtag Buckeyes coming at you next. That's the Buckeye Show on the...
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0: Final segment for us here on a Monday. Thanks everybody for tuning in, for watching. Always appreciate you. We'll get you down to the Queen City of Cincinnati here. Coming up in about 10 minutes' time at 8 o'clock. Got the Royals in town taking on the Red Legs 4-1. The Royals do lead in that game. End of the second inning. We're going to the third. There is some time. Also got the College World Series going on, both softball and baseball. Been locked into the softball. Watched almost the whole game between Texas Tech and UCLA yesterday.
3: Just committed to the game.
0: Oh, it was crazy. It was...
3: trying to support the Big Ten.
0: It was absolutely diabolical. Like, Texas Tech had a two-run lead in the bottom of the seventh inning, and there were two outs, and then some player for UCLA gets up there, two outs, one strike, needs a home run, hits the ball 450 feet. Like, no doubter, bat flips. It was awesome. Then they go into extras, and Texas Tech is, like, subbing out their pitchers after like every other batter. I'm just looking at Meredith. She played softball. I'm like, this is one of the best games I've seen in a long time. She's like, yeah, we went upstairs. We were going to put the baby to bed, turned it on upstairs. I was locked in.
3: Can't miss the end of it.
0: Couldn't do it.
3: You know what? I'm so confident. This Kennedy from Texas Tech, one of the best pitchers, one of the highest earners in college softball.
0: Makes a lot of money.
3: Jacob Reimer could get a hit. Wouldn't even need 10 pitches. No chance.
0: Two?
3: He's just walking right up there.
0: Just see one?
3: Making contact. Going yard. That's after he's done with Victor Wembanyama.
1: Going yard?
3: That's what I said.
0: After he's done with Paul Skeens, after he's done with Miles Garrett, Victor Wembanyama. We're taking on softball next.
3: Goes out, hits a hole in one.
1: I'm not hitting that.
3: Gets an eight-ender on the curling sheet.
0: I'll tell you what I'm not doing. That. I'm falling on the ice and getting yelled at. Get up! You're melting the ice!
3: It's true.
0: That was yelled at me a couple of times.
3: Don't lay on the ice. That's rule number one.
0: It was slippery. I had to get up, and I was falling down.
3: I think he could pop in the car, beat Max Verstappen this weekend.
0: I think he could...
3: go win Monaco.
0: Win an Olympic medal in the Super G, the downhill skiing.
3: I'd be surprised if he didn't.
0: Half pipe, he could turn a couple of 900s, 1080s.
3: Sean White, no.
0: Yeah, the flying tomato.
3: That's Reimer.
0: How about the flying Reimer?
1: I've never touched a snowboard or a ski in my life.
0: That doesn't matter.
3: I think you'd be a natural learner.
0: I do too. I think you would be just fine.
1: I don't. I would go tumbling down the hills.
3: Oh. I guess I was just trying
0: to learn. Well, we could get you on Mad River Mountain first, and then we'll get you out to the real mountains.
1: I'll go to the tubes, okay?
0: Well, you would be world class at that.
1: Yeah.
0: I know that.
3: I was just trying to tap into your level of self-confidence after you just go beat Victor Wembanyama.
0: I don't think it's that hard to beat Max Verstappen in a race. I do think you could do
1: that. We're changing the boundaries on this Wimby thing.
3: It's more fun to tell the story this way.
1: Okay. So at first, just getting a layup on him, then it's like any kind of bucket.
3: Now well, when just, you said, well, first of all, when you said, when I get to the rim... on Victor.
1: Because I was clarifying, it can like I could try to do it in any different way.
0: I don't think you could score against Jake Diebler.
3: Well, I mean,
1: we did ask. We could maybe try.
0: We could make that one happen.
3: He's still not ready for full activity.
0: How's his knee doing? Mm.
3: We were wrapping up, and my colleague at Letterman Row, Mick Walker's like, hey, how's the knee? He's like, Mick, thanks for asking very much. My jumper's good. Still can't really do anything else.
0: Okay.
3: Not ready yet. I guess he didn't have the surgery on the knee or didn't need it, but he said he's been a little too busy to be focusing on the rehab, so he is not attacking that as aggressively as he would want his players to do. He said, you know, do as I say, not as I do on that front, but he's still hoping that to be ready for the manager games, I guess, by October.
0: Okay.
3: So I don't think he's ready to go up and down 5-on-5. I think Reimer could definitely get his shot off
0: when we go to family night like we did last year. This is your opportunity.
1: All right.
0: Willie's going to be running around the concourse. Meredith's going to be chasing him. Television's Adam King is also going to be tried to corral him. We'll get it on camera to see if you can score on him.
1: It's great content. You know, I think it's a great content idea.
3: You know, but Reimer is 6'4". I think he's
0: not scoring on Jake Diebler.
3: Oh, he's scoring on Jake Diebler.
0: No, he's not.
3: What do you mean he's not scoring on Jake Diebler?
0: You're not scoring on Coach Diebler.
3: What?
0: You might score on Victor Wembanyama, but you're not scoring on Jake Diebler. Okay.
3: All right. That might be fair. They do have two very different reputations defensively. It's fair.
0: Before we get out of here tonight, our fan poll sponsored by JT's Pizza and Pub, online at 971thefan.com or on X at 971thefan. Will Brendan Sorsby be eligible to play college football this season? Yes or no? Quick answer for me, that is a no.
3: How does anyone still think the answer could be yes?
0: I don't know.
1: Because they're going to get a nice judge that's going to approve it.
0: Yeah, but
3: the first judge already had to recuse his or herself. I don't know what the name was.
0: Himself.
3: But because he went to Texas Tech and
0: he's not playing. The reason why they're doing this injunction and going through the court order is for him to officially like expend every single ounce of energy on this to realize whether he's eligible or not. He wants it to happen quickly. When it does happen quickly, he will be then eligible for the supplemental draft, which is, I think, best case scenario for him right now.
3: Far be it for any of us to agree with the NCAA stance on anything. But as they had to respond to this case and the quick resolution that is being sought by Brendan Sorsby and his legal team, they said, well, is this judge going to compel college football and college athletics to be the first sporting governing body to allow someone to bet on their own team and in their own sport? How could they ever properly govern and function again?
0: Yeah.
3: It's crazy. There's no way. You cannot allow it.
0: And they won't.
3: I don't see how any court, forget about what you think about the NCAA and their rules and their ability to enforce them.
0: Yes.
3: Set that aside. This is a matter that the courts are deciding, and they're not going to say, it's a great point. And then the NFL is going to turn around and say, you're going to let this happen. Mm-hmm. And the NHL is going to say that. And the NBA is going to say that. You have a whole nother can of worms that you've just opened if you allow that to happen. And I refuse to believe, again, setting aside the NCAA of it all, that the courts would approve that and rubber stamp it. You say, yeah, no, you're wrong, NCAA.
0: It's not even a win for the NCAA.
3: The amount of money that's being talked about here, it's a lot worse than it was being presented initially. Yes, a lot worse.
0: What are you doing tonight? Anything? Going to see Hoppers?
3: I'd love to go see Hoppers again. I'll go
0: with you.
3: I don't know if Liberty is going to be at home or not. She was running errands with Mimi all morning. Allie dropped her off so I could go over there and go to the shot and cover the Jake Diebler press conference. And then I called when I left to say I can pick her up. And she's like, maybe we'll drop her off back later. That never happened. Maybe I didn't see her again for the rest of the day. So I don't know.
0: Maybe it's a sleepover.
3: Could be anything. That'd be great.
0: Austin, had a great time with you tonight. I had so much fun. Let's do it again tomorrow, shall we?
3: We shall.
0: Everyone, have a great evening. We got Reds and Royals up next right here on The Fan.
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9: 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You could call or simply just text your thoughts on the show to 310-840-4910. And if you do send us in a text, just put your name and where you're from, so obviously we can feature you on the show. We'll get back to your phone calls here in just a bit. But for those of you that missed the beginning of the program, blockbuster trade today. Myles Garrett gets traded from the Cleveland Browns to the Los Angeles Rams. And in return, Cleveland gets the young Pro Bowl pass rusher Jared Verse, a first-round pick in next year's draft, a second-round pick in 2 years from now, and a third-round pick in 3 years from now. And so Brad and I both think that both teams deserve an A for the way that they handled this trade. Cleveland gets a young Pro Bowl pass rusher that they don't have to give a contract extension out until next year. They get a first-round pick. They get a couple other picks. And the Rams obviously get the best defensive player in all of football, two-time defensive player of the year, Myles Garrett. They do have to pay him 3 more years at $40 million a year, but the Rams, once again, F them picks. They're going all in. And we're going to get to the A.J. Brown trade that was also made official earlier today. But, Brad, we're asking for the listeners, for you, if you want to join the show, what do you think of the trade? And is this the biggest NFL trade in recent memory? We've brought up trades like the Jared Goff for Matthew Stafford, where the Rams, once again, went all in to win a Super Bowl, and did. Deshaun Watson going to the Browns. Tyreek Hill going to the Dolphins. Devontae Adams going to the Raiders from the Packers. There's been some other big trades as well in the last 10 years. So for you, is this the biggest trade in recent memory? We'll take your phone calls at 310-840-4910. But Brad, something else I want to throw into the mix here. if the Rams win the Super Bowl this year, which you think they will, and assuming that Myles Garrett is healthy and plays a big part, does he become one of the best defensemen?